0: I guess Chip Ganassi or whoever is calling the stops decided it was time for Tony to come in, even though he had made a stop just 20 laps earlier. And with rain all around the area, it's a very risky gamble with the fact that Tony was leading the race. Had the thing been stopped and the rain came down, he could have been declared the winner possibly.
1: Absolutely. Had it rained for the rest of the day and they had stayed out in front and he had to leave in the meantime, it would be the first time where the race would be declared over and the winner would not be on the grounds. He'd be at another racetrack or on his way there.
0: Well, let's see if Chip Ganassi can help us figure out this situation. Mike Lewis is with him.
2: Well, Chip Ganassi is conferring with the rest of his team as we speak. Remember a year ago, it was Jimmy Vassar who was in the lead when we felt raindrops here with about 20 to go, and then Jimmy came in, did his pit stop, surrendered the lead, the race went the distance, and it was Juan Montoya. So Chip Ganassi is a master at figuring out strategy on rainy conditions and in non-rainy conditions. Let me see if we can get a word. Okay, Chip is busy at the moment. We're going to pass that opportunity. But Tony Stewart still in the lead, shown, I believe, in the fourth position. Richie Hearn still not in uniform.
0: Okay, let's go to Kevin Lee. Kevin, you are hearing some traffic that Tony has developed a cramp in his right foot.
3: Yeah, we've been monitoring the radio communication with Tony Stewart and Chip Ganassi's team, and that's exactly it. He asked a few minutes ago to speak with a trainer. It's not why he pitted a few moments ago, but he's apparently developed a cramp in his right foot, so he's trying to figure out a way to stretch that out without taking the foot off the accelerator, obviously.
0: Well, that's going to be difficult. There have been 13 lead changes today. Elio Castroneves, the rookie, leading with 151 complete, 49 remaining. And, Donald, we look out to our west, and it seems as quickly as those rain showers develop, they go away. So the rain that we thought was moving in and simply going to soak this track has now skirted us just a bit.
1: Johnny Parsons just reminded me of something that happened. I think this was 1991 when Rick Mears was leading the race. He had a problem with a cramp in one foot, and what he did, it was in the right foot, and what he did was to put the left front on top of the left foot on top of the right foot and actually press down on the accelerator with both feet. I'd forgotten about that.
4: Yeah, that's when he was back and forth with Mario or Mike.
1: Michael.
4: Yeah. They were battling just tooth and nail all day, and great passes. It was a great race. But I've seen drivers or heard of them having limbs go numb, and you just it's kind of difficult to operate when you can't really feel your right foot.
1: Donnie Beecher is back on the track, by the way. He's two laps down, but they fixed the problem that whatever they had.
0: Well, there are eight cars on the lead lap, and the Oldsmobile Bravada pace vehicle brings them across the yard of bricks to complete 152. These are the cars on the lead lap: Elio Castroneves, Robbie Buell, Gilles DeFerrin, Jimmy Vassar, Tony Stewart, Robbie Gordon, and Bruno Junqueira. I believe those are the seven. Michael Andretti, those are the eight that are on the lead lap. We checked in with him a few minutes ago. Let's find out if Richie Hearn's gotten suited up yet. Mike?
2: Well, Richie Hearn's still not suited up, but you've been listening in, monitoring the conversations with Tony. What's he saying?
5: Well, right now, I mean, everything's running good. The car's fast. He's complaining about his right foot being numb. And then he's saying there's quite a bit of moisture still on the track. So he says not that bad, but it's not enough to be able to go green. But looking at the sky, I think you're going to get another window here and definitely get a little drama out of it. But he's run strong. He's really happy with the car.
2: And you're still not in uniform. You're still waiting for that call.
5: Yeah, I mean, if it rains, it'll be plenty of time for me to get in the car. And I can't see him getting out of the car if he's leading the race, tell you the truth.
2: Is there room in there for him to throttle it with the heel of his foot? What does he push on if he can't feel it?
5: You just got to just push your legs straight, I guess. I mean, he got the doctor on the headphone there, and they were talking. He just said, start wiggling your toes and try to get some feeling back. So he'll be fine.
2: Tony Stewart, he's a back to Mike King.
0: Donald?
1: I've always been fascinated about who knew who when, and it's amazing when drivers first came in contact with each other. We know about Sarah Fisher and Sam Hornish Jr. used to run quarter midgets when they were kids. We got Helio Castroneves is leading, Bruno Junqueira is seventh, and Philippe Giafone is 12th. The three of them used to race go-karts when they were aged between 10 and 12. And all dreamed that someday that they would be in Major League Motor Racing together and perhaps dreaming of driving at the Indianapolis 500. Today, all three of them are running in the top 12.
0: Well, after the racing is finished here, after a couple of hours, they will drop the green flag in Charlotte, North Carolina. Our good buddy Doug Rice, who joins us for many of our broadcasts, he is the director of the Performance Racing Network. And Doug's getting set to call a big race down in Charlotte. Right, Doug?
6: Thanks, Mike. About 2 hours after they wave the dual checkered flags and they're drinking milk in Victory Lane at Indianapolis today, they will drop the green flag on the 42nd running of the Coca-Cola 600 here at Lowe's Motor Speedway. It's NASCAR's longest event. And leading the field to the green today, a raw rookie, Ryan Newman, in the Alltel Ford, qualified at 185.217. It's just his third NASCAR Winston Cup start. Jeff Gordon, the three-time winner of the 600, will flank him on the outside of row one. The rest of the top five qualifiers, Todd Bodine, Bill Elliott, and Jimmy Spencer. A big story revolves around the points leader, Dale Jarrett. He will start 37th today in a backup car, and to make matters worse, Jarrett yesterday cracked a rib during the final practice session.
7: We've had a couple of off weeks, and if we had been running bad and those happened, I would be concerned, but we weren't running bad at either place, so I feel good about where we're at. You know, it's going to come down to the end, and I just hope that we're still there to give them a run for it.
6: 43 cars scheduled to take the green flag at 5:45 Eastern Time here in Concord, North Carolina at the Lowe's Motor Speedway. From the Performance Racing Network, I'm Doug Rice.
0: Now, stay tuned for the greatest spectacle in racing. Back at the Indianapolis Motor Speedway, Mike King and the entire Indianapolis Motor Speedway Radio Network crew on this Memorial Day weekend. The red flag is out for rain at the Brickyard. The Oldsmobile Bravada pace vehicle bringing the field down the pit lane, and the cars will be stopped. And so suddenly this change of events with a rainstorm, a bit of a shower that is moving now over the track, Johnny Rutherford, and this will keep us down for probably a good 45 minutes, perhaps an hour.
4: Well, it's hard to say. You know, we were just looking out here. We've got blue sky directly out in front of us, and this looks like it's going off to our left. If it doesn't wet down the south end of the racetrack very much, you know, it could be that we won't be down that long. But I recall this, the same thing that happened to me in 76, and I walked into Victory Lane.
0: Yep.
4: We were ready to restart, and another storm hit. So that's the other backside of this, is something coming in behind this might cause it to wet down, and then that would be the end of it.
0: Well, let's do a quick go-around with all of our turns and find out the conditions there, because it is very drastically different from the north end of the track to the south end. Jerry Baker in one, what's it like down there?
8: Well, while Kevin and Mark and Chris were talking about the wet stuff, I have a little bit of an overhang over here, Mike, so it's difficult for me to say, but what I noticed this moments ago for the first time all day long, the people in the front rows where the wind and the rain can get to them, suddenly you could see the mass movements. They reach for umbrellas and jackets and things of that nature. I've noticed a bit of a discoloration in the track, and that's kind of what we judge things by. I do think it has let up in the last couple of minutes, but we got a pretty good little shower.
0: Kevin Lee, what about turn two?
3: I think it's just picked up a little bit here in the last couple of minutes, but it's still not raining hard. I would call it a steady, light rain. And the biggest difference in the track I can see is in the warm-up lanes. I still can't tell much of a difference on the actual track surface itself, but it does look like the warm-up lanes where they exit to go into the backstretch has developed quite a bit of moisture, but yeah, it still has not been soaked at this point.
0: It's raining much harder now on the front straight. Mark James, has it gotten to the north end?
9: Well, I'll tell you, Kevin and Jerry looking at cloudy skies and feeling some light rain. I feel the sprinkle or two, but I'm staring up at some blue skies and white puffy clouds in the north end. So I would imagine that once this little front pushes through, things will probably be back to normal in the north end a little quicker. The rain's not been real steady, just a little more than a mist and just occasional. So things I don't think appear to be as bad in the north end as they might be in the south.
0: Chris Denary, we're beginning to realize just how big this place is. You can have a couple of different weather patterns moving at one time across this piece of property. What's it like in four?
10: We have seen this type of weather off and on for the last 5 days. Currently, as I look above, it is sunny, white, billowy clouds. It is raining just a little bit harder than it was maybe 5 minutes ago, but still nothing, no different than when we ran a few of our laps here moments ago. But if you look to the west, especially to the northwest, it is very clear and looks like there is a break in the weather. If you look to the south where Jerry Baker and Kevin Lee are, it is very dark. And again, you forget how big the Indianapolis Motor Speedway is.
0: It's just amazing to look at the north end where you are, Chris, and see the sun shining down on that massive grandstand, then look to the south end, and it looks like a completely different picture of weather. I agree with you, though. I think we will probably restart this race a little bit later. However, it is raining right now. Chip Ganassi made an interesting call to bring Tony Stewart in just a few laps ago while he was leading the race after the rain started falling. Boy, it could be the most interesting call, one of the most interesting calls in 500 history as far as pit stops go. Let's find out what he's thinking. He's with Mike Lewis.
2: I've got Chip Ganassi, and also Tony Stewart is standing here. I'm not sure. Okay, Tony is leaning back over, putting some things inside the car. Is this the end of the day for Tony?
11: Absolutely not.
2: Your last pit stop.
11: We got plenty of time.
2: Tony Stewart walking away from us. Let me see if we can get a word with Tony. All right, he walks around behind the car. Let me try to get a word. He's talking over with a couple of his teammates. Tony Stewart, if we could get a word with you. You're out of the car, but this isn't it for you, is it?
12: No, I'm just going to have a doctor work on my leg a little bit. I got a little bit of numbness right now. So
2: this could be a blessing for you.
12: It's not going to hurt me right now.
2: All right, Tony Stewart out of the car, getting that cramp out of his right leg. The cars are being covered up, and we'll just have to see how it all plays out. It looks like the sun's going to break through here. We're starting to see our shadows as we walk around on pit lane.
0: Yeah, we literally see sun in turn four, a patch of clouds in the middle of the front straight, sun in the third of the straight closest to turn one, and then clouds again. This is a very, very strange
4: the
0: situation.
4: The starter stand is making shadows on the racetrack. Yeah. It's incredible.
0: Mark James, you say you have both in three.
9: Yes, I get to experience the best of both worlds, or the worst, depending on your perspective. There's a nice little light rain shower right now and gorgeous sunshine. This is Indiana.
0: Well, we have a very interesting scenario unfolding here with 45 laps remaining. Rookie Elio Castroneves is the leader. Robbie Buell runs second. Gilles DeFerrin is third. Jimmy Vassar is fourth. Tony Stewart is fifth. Robbie Gordon is sixth. Bruno Junqueira is seventh. And Michael Andretti is eighth. All of those drivers on the lead lap. Tony Stewart right now has no inclination, and I don't think any inkling of an idea as to whether or not or as to what he's going to do right now. I know that he is sitting there running all of the scenarios through his head thinking, I can win this race, Donald. He knows he's got an opportunity to win this race.
1: Well, you know, this is kind of ironic. I was trying to think of we've had a number of races that have been stopped short because of rain, and we've also had races that have been delayed because of rain. But it's very, very rare that we've actually had a race that was stopped because of rain and then be able to restart. And one of them, 1967. And we've also had races that have been delayed because of rain. But it's very, very rare that we've actually had a race that was stopped because of rain and then be able to restart. And one of them, 1967. The race was, they started the race and they ran 18 laps and then there was a downpour and it was rained out for the rest of the day. We came back the next year and it sounds almost like we're doing actualities and sound effects here because you can hear the jets running
0: the
1: in the
0: jet
1: back. No, that is,
0: the track.
1: That is not Parnelli Jones in the turban.
0: Nope.
1: That's the jets drying the track. But I was thinking the only times that I can think of where it actually rained during the race and then they restarted it on the same day was 1926 when it was stopped at about 72 laps or something. They dried the track out, although the requirements weren't quite as stringent
0: yes.
1: In those days as they are now. They restarted and then stopped it at 160 laps because of rain again. And then, of course, 1967, as you say, was pushed into a second day. In 76, they did try to restart the race. In fact, they even had the engines running. I don't think they actually moved out of the pit area, Johnny Weatherford. They think everybody was sitting with the engines running.
4: Yes,
1: we were
4: ready to fire up, and it came up, yeah. You know, really the bottom fell out, and it was very, very wet.
1: But it was certainly not a day like this. We didn't have sunshine. No. Between the two rain showers, it was deadly overcast. And then, of course, 1997, we went into a second day there.
0: Well, we're waiting to see what's going to unfold here. WorldCom is proud to sponsor the Long Distance Award. WorldCom will award $20,000 to the team whose driver improves his position or her position the most from start to finish in today's Indianapolis 500. At lap 155, Billy Boat is the man leading the way in the WorldCom Long Distance Award. He started 32nd. He is currently running 10th. He has improved his starting position by 22 spots. Now, stay tuned for the greatest spectacle in racing. Back at the Indianapolis Motor Speedway this Memorial Day weekend, and it looks like we will get the 85th Indianapolis 500-mile race back underway in a short period of time. The emergency vehicles out on the track. The jet dryer's out on the track as well. About 15 minutes ago, light rain began to fall. But suddenly as it came, it left us, and it does appear that even though right now the race has been red flagged, we will be able to get back underway momentarily. Elio Castroneves is being shown the leader with 155 laps complete. Can a rookie win this thing 2 years in a row? Boy, he sure would love to. Adam, how's his spirit right now?
13: Elio Castroneves has led the last six laps. Elio, the good news is you're leading. The bad news is the rain is moving through, and it looks like we're going to go back out on the track. How do you feel at this point?
14: Well, I think the race has to be over until the checkered flag's out, and so far the checkered flag's not out. Of course, it would be the rain if it's come over. I mean, it's just good for us, but I think we just have to go back and step on the throttle and go for it.
13: Elio Castroneves getting back into his car. Let's go to Mike Lewis.
2: Robbie Buell running up front with the big dogs. You like that, don't you?
15: Yeah, no, we got a good package right now. The Dreyer Ryan Bolt Purex car is running good. Our Infinity Motors doing what we want to do. Hopefully we get a shot to get back out here.
2: We wish you all the best.
15: Thanks.
2: 45 to go. Robbie Buell took a long time and just now got out of the car. He wanted to keep racing.
0: So those are the two drivers running 1-2, Elio Castroneves and Robbie Buell. Gilles DeFerrin runs third and Jimmy Vassar runs fourth. We pause 10 seconds for station identification. This is the Indianapolis Motor Speedway Radio Network. Want to say welcome to all of you listening to live coverage of the 85th running of the Indianapolis 500-mile race today on WKCJ in Lewisburg, West Virginia, on WIOO in Carlisle, Pennsylvania, on WJOL in Joliet, Illinois, and on the X, WSDX and WSJX, Terre Haute, Brazil, Indiana. Hope you're enjoying today's Indianapolis 500-mile race. This scoring report for lap 155 brought to you by Pennzoil, the official motor oil of the Indy 500. Elio Castroneves is your leader. Robbie Buell runs second. Gilles DeFerrin third. Jimmy Vassar fourth. Tony Stewart fifth. Robbie Gordon sixth. Bruno Junqueira seventh. And Michael Andretti, eighth, all of those drivers on the lead lap. In ninth place, and all of these following drivers are one lap down with 154 complete. Eliseo Salazar in ninth, Billy Boat in 10th, Ayrton Dari in 11th. Felipe Giafone runs 12th, Davey Hamilton runs 13th, Robbie McGee runs 14th, and Buzz Calkins runs 15th. Once again, those drivers one lap down. R.A. Lyon-Dyke two laps down in 16th place, as is Donnie Beetzler, who runs in 17th place. Sam Hornish Jr. is four laps down. He runs in 18th place. Mark Dismore is five laps down and runs in 19th place. Greg Ray, seven laps down and finds himself in 20th place, along with Buddy Lazier, also seven laps down and in 21st place. Corey Witherill, shown in 22nd place. Jarrett Schrader in 23rd place. Jacques Lazier in 24th place. And Jeff Ward running 25th. Eddie Cheever is out of the race, shown in 26th place. John Herb running in 27th place. Stephen Gregoire out of the race in 28th place. Nick Manassian out of the race in 29th place. Alan Sir Jr. out of the race in 30th place. Sarah Fisher out of the race in 31st place. Scott Goodyear out of the race in 32nd place. And Scott Sharp will be credited with a 33rd place finish after starting from the pole. Roger Penske right now has two drivers running in the top three. He's with Kim Morris.
16: Well, actually, he's here in conversation just talking with Tim Cendrick, but his driver's doing very well. At this point, we've got Elio up front, and in third, Gilles DeFerrin. Not bad for guys who haven't had a lot of experience on this track.
0: So that's the way the Penske drivers run. Elio Castroneves, the leader. Gilles DeFerrin runs third, and sandwiched in between the Team Penske drivers, Robbie Buell. Now, stay tuned for the greatest spectacle in racing. Back at the Indianapolis Motor Speedway, Mike King and the entire Indianapolis Motor Speedway Radio Network crew. An exciting scenario beginning to unfold here at 5 minutes after 2 Indianapolis time. The question is, just what is the drop-dead time for Tony Stewart to step out of that car and make his way to Charlotte, because Tony Stewart knows that he has a good opportunity to win this 500-mile race. Currently, he sits in the car, strapped in. We're under a red flag condition with 155 complete, and they have just been given the command to fire the engines. Let's go to Chuck Marlowe back in the garage area. Chuck?
17: I'm right back in A.J. Foyt's garage. Actually, Robbie Gordon's garage. Robbie jumped into his car back here. They wheeled it all the way back into the garage area. They're snapping him down in the car, still working on something on the left side of the car. Apparently, there is a water leak because they're topping off the radiator, and they're trying to work on the right side of the car. Robbie's sitting there very patiently as the command to start the engines has been given to the drivers out on the track. So let's wait and see. They're getting ready to button him up, and he'll probably be rolling out here in the next minute or so.
0: Okay, Chuck, thank you. Mike Lewis?
18: 45 laps to go, and looking at Tony Stewart's agenda, first of all, Richie Hearn is now in uniform. Looking at the planned departure time for Stewart, he was planning to leave here at 2:45, and it would take him about 2 hours and 25 minutes to actually fly from here to the airport and then on to Charlotte. So they can still make it, they say, but we've got to go green for the next 45 laps, and Richie Hearn is in uniform and standing by, but we're cutting it close.
0: Adam Alexander. Adam?
19: All right, Mike, let's talk a little bit about the medical side for Tony Stewart. We had heard him complaining about a cramp. It was actually a cramp in his hamstring. That was happening when he would depress his foot toward the floor on the gas pedal. It was pulling his hamstring. He had a cramp there. He went back to the infield care center and apparently got some fruit, some beverages. He's back in the car and appears to be okay to go the final 45 laps.
0: Okay, Donald Davidson, number 68 is leading this race. Has number 68 won this race?
1: Oh, my goodness me. Mark Donahue used it because it's a Penske number. No, 68's never won. 68 has only competed a few times. David Hobbs used 68 in 1971. I don't know where I pulled that one from.
0: Yeah, Elio Castroneves, number 68 out of the Team Penske stable, and he has shown as the leader as the cars now begin to roll back out onto the track. Now, stay tuned for the greatest spectacle in racing. The yellow flag is back out. The red has been lifted. The cars are on the track, and the sun is out, and we see blue skies. What an amazing weather day this has been, and what an interesting race this has been. It's been like three races all rolled in one. Now, Johnny Rutherford, we were talking during the break. This is a very interesting situation. A race car that's warm doesn't necessarily like to get cold and become hot again this quickly. What kind of changes can we expect on these race cars?
4: Well, it's just that. They've been cooled down. Now they're out there getting warmed back up. And you don't know what kind of gremlins are lurking inside those things that are going to manifest themselves now and jump out and cause the electrics to go bad or cause the half shaft to go or cause the engine to go south, you know. So it's any number of things you could think of could happen, and we'll see when this thing unfolds if any of them do.
0: Well, we watch the field now begin to accelerate as it heads to turn one down the front straight here, and Elio Castroneves now with 157 laps complete. When the yellow came out, the scoring resumed, Donald Davidson. So we have 43 laps remaining and a very interesting group running on the lead lap. Castroneves, Buell, DeFerrin, Vasser, Stewart, Junqueira, Andretti, and Gordon.
1: Yeah, it's a pretty diversified group. When you look at what their beginnings in racing were, you've got short track midget driver Tony Stewart. Now with NASCAR, we got Jimmy Vasser, who came up through quarter midgets. Castroneves and DeFerrin from, actually, you know, Castroneves, Brazilian. DeFerrin, also Brazilian, except he was born in France.
0: Right.
1: They came from road racing. And Michael Andretti, you know, the son of Mario. Robbie Gordon coming from an off-road racing background. It's just a very diversified group. And Billy Boat down running in 10th there, another oval track, short track driver.
0: So we go back to green flag racing. They will cross the line and complete 158. We'll have 42 laps remaining as Robbie Buell tries to chase down Elio Castroneves. He'll go to the outside now, moves to the inside and one.
20: Dicey left, dicey right, going back left now, settling in line. Castroneves, Buell, DeFerrin, Vasser, and Stewart as they head toward that second turn.
19: It's still Elio Castroneves trying to get Roger Penske his 11th win in Indianapolis, followed by Robbie Buell and then another Penske car, Gilles DeFerrin.
21: Robbie Buell tried to set up that pass at the end of the straightaway coming out of turn number three and into four. He got on the throttle hard going into four, but it's still about a three or four car length advantage for Castroneves.
19: And it remains that as they enter turn four, Castroneves followed by Robbie Buell, Gilles DeFerrin. In the middle of that is also Elio Salazar.
0: So here they come across the yard of bricks. And once again, Robbie Buell goes to the outside in one bank.
20: And a moving. It's a terrific move, but it's by Castro Neves. Neves is still out in front as he makes that move and hangs on.
19: And it's still about a 7 or 8 car length advantage for Castro Neves with Robbie Buell next. Equal distance between second and third for DeFerrin, but it's still Castro Neves in front.
21: He tries to make that move along the straightaway. That allows Castro Neves to build up a little advantage down the back straightaway. Robbie's able to close it again in the north end, and Cressy's got it down to about 2 car lengths.
19: 2 car lengths. Robbie Buell with that Infiniti-powered motor is inching ever so closer to Elio Castro Neves as they head down the straightaway.
0: It is going to be a fabulous drag race into turn number one. They both go to the low side. Elio Castro Neves and Robbie Buell, and here comes DeFerrin on the outside.
20: Well, they're just as fast as you can say, and that's where they are. That brilliant blue and yellow Purex car of Robbie Buell stuck in between Castro Neves and DeFerrin in the turn two.
19: And DeFerrin's making up a little bit of ground on second place Robbie Buell. Buell still has Castro Neves in his sights as they head into three.
21: Like a snake rolling his way down this back straightaway. Elio Castro Neves and Robbie Buell. Robbie brushes up against the wall in three, trying to gain a little momentum through this north end, but now the advantage up to about 5 car lengths.
19: It's 1 and 3 for Team Penske. Castro and Gilles DeFerrin with Robbie Buell about 4 cars behind Elio Castro Neves.
0: Now bright sunshine on this track. Robbie Buell is a Penske sandwich as he heads into turn number one, still trying to chase down Castro Neves.
20: Again, he took a look to the inside, Mike, and thought better of it. He'll fall back in line. And now Castro Neves and Buell have separated themselves a little bit from the third spot.
19: It's Castro Neves, Robbie Buell, followed by Gilles DeFerrin. By the way, Tony Stewart is about 7 seconds back in fifth place right now.
21: Robbie Buell may just be trying to set up the best place to make that pass. Maybe he has the power. Right now, the rabbit is Elio Castro Neves giving chases to hound Robbie Buell.
19: It's still 1 and 2. Castro Neves followed by Buell. DeFerrin about 8 car lengths behind Robbie Buell down the straightaway.
0: As they get set to complete 162 laps, here's your differential. Castro Neves leads Buell by 27 hundredths of a second. DeFerrin 94 hundredths behind his teammate.
20: It's a string of 7 cars, almost nose to tail. It is still being pulled by Elio Castro Neves in the turn two.
19: Castro Neves, Robbie Buell, Gilles DeFerrin, they are still separated by about the same distance, somewhere between 5 and 7 car lengths. Castro Neves still in front.
21: Robbie Buell has cut it down to about 3 car lengths now as they pilot their way through turn number 3. They're into the north end. About a 4 car length advantage now for Elio Castro Neves.
19: Robbie Buell is way outside the white line. He's still about 5 car lengths back behind Elio Castro Neves as they head down the straightaway.
0: The battle continues in the front straight. Johnny Rutherford, who do you want to be at this point? Do you want to be Castro Neves, Buell, or DeFerrin?
5: Well, I think any one of the three running 1, 2, 3, but obviously to be leading this thing, I think. Castro Neves looks like he's got what it takes. He's pulling out just a little bit on Buell, and it's going to be a matter of whether Buell is sitting there waiting to see what's going to happen here or if he can actually pull up and give him a race.
0: Chris Denari, they're in the North Short Chute, headed your way in 4.
19: And Castro Neves has opened up a little bit larger lead as he's on the inside of the racetrack. He now has opened up about a 10-car length over Robbie Buell. Well back is Gilles DeFerrin.
0: We'll check the differential this time as they complete 164 laps. 36 laps will remain. 38 hundredths of a second, Jerry Baker.
20: Robbie Buell doing the mating dance, looking outside, looking inside. Now he's settled back in line. Still 1, 2, 3. Castro Neves, Buell, DeFerrin, second turn.
19: And they're going to catch up with Robbie Gordon, who has fallen off the pace. They're within probably a couple hundred yards of Robbie Gordon at this point as they move into 3.
21: Robbie Buell is trying to close the gap ever so slightly. It was about 7 car lengths last time by. He's got it down to about 5. They're past the wing of the wheels on the outside of the retaining wall on the north end.
19: Elio Castro Neves is going to come upon Robbie Gordon. He's still about 20 car lengths behind as Robbie Buell making the move down the straightaway.
0: Robbie Buell has closed it up to about 6 car lengths in the front straight. They're doing this at 217.8 miles an hour, babe.
20: Robbie Gordon is onto the white line. He knows what's in his mirrors. That's Elio Castro Neves about 10 car lengths in back of him.
19: And then Castro Neves has Robbie Buell about 5 or 6 car lengths behind him, and Buell spins out of 2, makes light contact with the outside wall, and the car caroms down inside to the retaining wall. Everybody else is through. I'm not sure if Buell made contact with the wall, but he spun coming out of 2, and his day is done.
0: So Robbie Buell, what a battle we were witnessing, and we had hoped it would come down to the final laps of this race, but on lap 165, Robbie Buell spins in turn 2, and we wait to see. We see that the car is up against the Kevin, is that up against the inside retaining wall?
19: Exactly. So we don't have any kind of vantage point of the car. In fact, I cannot see it at this point.
0: Yeah, so we see the spin, and Johnny Rutherford, no real contact there unless he comes to the inside and makes some, but he kept it off the outside.
5: He left some black tire marks where he skidded along the wall.
0: Well, Robbie Buell, we're being told, Jerry Baker, you say he has asked if he could be towed in?
20: Yeah, it's almost funny, and I'm not laughing at Robbie, but the first thing he said when he got on the headset, can you push me? Get me started here again. The guy wants to go racing, Mike.
0: Wow.
5: That's a shot.
0: Well, he did a pretty good job of saving it.
5: I think
0: but,
5: he bumped the right rear.
0: Yeah, made enough contact, JP, yeah. Where it's going to put that rear wing and rear suspension out of kilter.
4: Yeah, they don't want to chance it. He bumped it not too hard, but it wouldn't take hard at the angle. So they better not take a chance. He ought to come in at least take a look at it.
0: Wow. Well, now that leaves Robbie Buell out of the mix. So Elio Castroneves is the leader with 166 shown complete, and his teammate Gilles DeFerrin runs second. Then you've got the Ganassi teammates Vassar and Stewart, then Andretti, and a third Target Ganassi car, Junqueira. My goodness. Let's go to Adam Alexander. He's in the Robbie Buell pit.
19: Dennis Reinbold joins us now. Dennis, did Robbie tell you what happened?
6: Yeah, he said he just pinched the front end of the Purex car in there, and it was a shame. We really thought the Infiniti had a great shot at getting a win at the Indy 500, and that's why we were out here today. We didn't like it when we were second a couple times when it looked like that's maybe where we would finish. So all the guys at Dry Reinbold Racing worked their tails off to get this car up there. So they're going to tow us in. We're going to take a look, see what happened.
19: All right, they've got the tires out here on pit road. They are hopeful to get back into the race.
0: Well, the unfortunate thing is even if they can get back into the race, Johnny Rutherford, the aerodynamics are going to be spoiled enough on the rear end of that car where Robbie's not going to be competitive.
5: He bumped the wall, inside wall, just a little harder maybe than it felt like to him, and we could see the wing crumple, so they would have to do a lot. Structural work back there, I think, to put a new wing on, and that takes time.
0: Well, here we go. We'll give you the lineup as the cars pass over the yard of bricks. We are being told that the pits will be open as the cars head into turn number one. We now have seven cars make it on the lead lap. They are leader Elio Castroneves, second place Gilles DeFerrin, third place Jimmy Vassar, fourth place Tony Stewart, fifth place Michael Andretti, sixth place Bruno Junqueira, and seventh place Robbie Gordon. Robbie Gordon, JR, has done a good job of keeping himself in the lead lap despite the fact that they have been battling a problem with that car. We're just not sure what that problem is.
5: Yes, he has, and of course we heard that he was falling back. We called the fact that he was losing ground and was about to be lapped. So I think, I understand he had a drive-through penalty. So it was, I would have guessed that Gordon, if he had a chance, would be right there, and he is, but it's a long way to that to front now, even after a restart.
0: Well, let's give a nod to Eliseo Salazar, who endured a most difficult first weekend of qualifications after a crash on Friday, then a crash on Saturday, pole day, after he blew an engine heading into turn one, a most difficult place to lose an engine, and then, of course, blowing an engine on the fourth and final lap of a qualification attempt that was going to put him solidly in the top seven or eight, it appeared. Eliseo Salazar is now running in eighth. However, he is one lap down. So let's see how pit strategy plays out here as we get set to head downstairs. First off, it's going to be we're going to head to the south end, to the Penske pits. Kim is going to be watching Elio Castroneves. Kim?
16: He is coming in right now. I ask, are there going to be any changes made to this car? And they shook their head. They say, no, he's perfect. They're taking on tires. They're taking on fuel. It looks like right now Team Penske against Team Penske, and he is down and away in 11 seconds.
0: Tony Stewart.

0: Team Penske really going at it with one another right now.
1: Well, you may remember they were two of the top teams in the pit stop competition on Thursday, and each team equal in and out that time. The only difference, the fact that Helio Castroneves had the lead on the way in. It was a nose-to-tail race off of pit road.
0: Well, we noticed, Adam, that Robbie Buell is in his pit, and it appears they are trying to attach a new rear wing. JP, what do you think? Could it be that they could get him back out and at least make him competitive?
2: I don't think so. not with this little time left and that much to do. They just slid a different wicker in the other wing they're getting ready to put on, and they haven't even got the first one off yet.
0: Oh, okay.
2: The pace car's coming off.
0: Well, they've already lost a couple of laps, so the opportunity for Robbie Buell to win his first Indianapolis 500-mile race is gone. Kim Morris, what do you have?
3: Well, after that incredible stop for Helio, his crew's down here high-fiving each other. I don't know what this means, but when DeFerrin came in, Penske said, Plan B, Plan B. So we need to figure out what Plan B is.
0: I don't have any idea what Plan B is.
4: I have absolutely no idea at all.
0: Okay, well, we see Jeff Ward's car back on out on the track, the rather uniquely painted, the scheme taken, or rather I should say borrowed from the new Aerosmith album. And if you are here and have not had a good opportunity to see that car up close and you get an opportunity to do so, check it out. It's quite a paint scheme indeed. Jeff Ward spent some time off the racetrack. He is back out on the course, but he is 31 laps down. So we have seen the contenders fall by the wayside, and we saw many of them fall early on, including our pole sitter Scott Sharp, who went out on the opening lap when apparently just pinched the car as he entered turn one, got it below the white line, wound up spinning and hitting the outside wall between one and two. So Scott Sharp, our pole sitter, credited with a 33rd place finish, and this is going to be a bitter pill for him to swallow. Robbie Buell is in. Mike Lewis is there.
5: Dennis Reinbold, the wing is now, the replacement wing is on the back of the car. Will the car be good as new?
6: Yeah, I think so. He just tapped in the back. It's unfortunate. We were running really well and going for the win out there. So, you know, when you're hustling that hard, things like that happen.
5: You got to feel good about that Infinity power.
6: Yeah, Infinity, we thought we were going to win the race here today for them. And it's a shame we did not or won't have the opportunity to now. But Infinity's really, really amazing. And the power it's making, the upside for Infinity's motor program is incredible for it.
5: Pit Road is not where Robbie Buell wants to be with 31 to go.
0: Well, Brian Howard will show them the furled green flag, this time by indicating that we will go back to green flag racing as Robbie Buell heads back out onto the race course. Robbie Buell will be shown three laps down as he gets himself back into the fight. An unfortunate ending for his day. Kim Morris?
3: Found out what Plan B is. Gilles DeFerrin apparently wanted a front wing change. Plan B means no change. Roger Penske made that call. They are okay on fuel. That was their last stop.
0: Donald?
4: Bruno Gianquara actually came out of the pits in fourth place. So the driver who was going to drive in the Indianapolis 500 and then was replaced, one of the two drivers replaced by Chip Ganassi with Tony Stewart and Jimmy Vassa, then given a chance to run for the team anyway, is now running ahead of both of his teammates. Gianquara is fourth, Stewart is fifth, Vassa is sixth. The top three, Castroneves, DeFerrin, Andretti.
0: Nicholas Manassian, the Frenchman, the fourth member of that Target Chip Ganassi racing team that had also made this race, went out 74 laps in with a problem, so he has been sidelined. However, the remaining three Target cars have been impressive here today, and as Donald just told us, the rookie, Junquera, doing an outstanding job here today.
4: One other thing is that I don't think Davey Hamilton made a pit stop when everybody else did, so he's now back into the leader's lap.
0: Yes.
4: He's in eighth place behind Robbie Gordon.
0: And if only Eliseo Salazar and Billy Boat could find a way, Johnny Rutherford, to make up that lap, I have a feeling they could play into this thing, but very difficult at this point.
7: Very difficult.
0: Helio Castroneves is the leader. They head your way, Cristineri.
8: Helio Castroneves has the lead. He got a good jump out of the green flag. Right behind him, Gilles DeFerrin, as they're 1-2, Team Penske.
0: So Team Penske runs 1-2 across the yard of brick, and Gilles DeFerrin will go to the outside, Jerry Baker.
9: And they are side by side, and I literally mean them, but the 68 car of Castroneves will hang on to the lead as they head toward the short chute. settle down, going to turn number two.
8: It's still Castroneves. DeFerrin tried to go high going into one. Now he's about five car lengths back. Elio Castroneves is in the lead.
9: There have been other challengers today, but Castroneves has been able to hold them off, doing so with his teammate right now. Dismore tries to go high around DeFerrin. He's several laps off the pace, but it's still Castroneves as they enter turn four.
8: Castroneves has about a six-car length lead as they exit turn four, heading to the straightaway. DeFerrin has fallen back.
0: Elio Castroneves very close to the outside wall as he exits four across the yard of bricks at 209.261 miles an hour there in one.
9: And they're handling that lap traffic in good shape. Neither of these guys finished their only IRL races finished this year. Did not finish it, but right now they're 1-2 in two.
8: Castroneves has stretched out his lead just a little bit. DeFerrin in second. Andretti has the dart inside to get past some lap traffic, so he has two more lap cars before he can catch up to the Penske's.
9: Same fate for DeFerrin in trying to clear Mark Dismore. Castroneves smooth sailing through the north end. He's into turn number four.
8: Castroneves increasing that lead as he makes the left-hand turn out of turn four. He's got about a 15-car length lead over Gilles DeFerrin.
0: Elio Castroneves beginning to open it up just a bit. As Chris said, about a 12, maybe 15 car length lead. That time, 215.086 are in one.
9: And the Penske group is getting the sunshine all over their parade right now. Castroneves, about a dozen car lengths in front of his running mate.
8: No problems through two for Elio Castroneves. Gilles DeFerrin still in second. Michael Andretti in three. Still has a couple of more lap cars to navigate before he can catch the Penske's.
9: Gilles DeFerrin is starting to reel him in just a bit. He has the car length advantage down to about five. Castroneves trying to stretch it back out to the short chute.
8: Both Penske cars utilizing the same line. They're very smooth here through four. Still about a 10-car lead for Castroneves.
0: We'll check the differential between Elio Castroneves and Gilles DeFerrin as they cross the line this time. Mark Dismore runs behind them, but he's a couple of laps down, 32 hundredths of a second. Johnny Rutherford, we heard so much over the years about how much this racetrack can change with the weather. Bright sunshine now on this track for the first time all day long with 26 laps remaining. Can this track change drastically in the next 26 laps?
7: Well, it could. You know, it could pick up the sunshine. You know, you can, when you get a cloudy day and you qualify and you get the clouds, you get a definite advantage. So, yes, the racetrack, but it's the same for everybody right now. So everybody's experiencing the warming of the pavement and running down the racetrack, and the tire temperatures are going up. Things change. The handling changes a little bit. So it'll be interesting to see who has guessed right.
0: Well, it's unfortunate for Mark Dismore that he encountered the gearbox problem that he did earlier, because right now he is running on pace with the leaders. However, he is five laps down to the leader. Mark Dismore running a last lap at 215.874 miles an hour. The differential now 54 hundredths of a second between Castroneves and DeFerrin. Michael Andretti finds himself 3.2 seconds back. They're back there in three.
9: Through turn number three into the north end. The lead is stretched out to about 10. They're already by Chris Denary. Should be back to you, Mike.
0: You're exactly right. I'm sorry. I thought they were in three. They were instead in four. Mark Dismore keeping pace with the leaders. However, he has no shot at making up five laps on Elio Castroneves and Joe DeFerrin. They're in two.
8: And it's a still pretty sizable lead for Castroneves. Gilles DeFerrin, and then the two lap cars make it three lap cars now, was before Michael Andretti. You find him back in third place, about 3 seconds behind.
9: Sun is shining brightly as we speak on this racetrack, and most certainly on Team Penske. Castroneves, DeFerrin, Castroneves not being challenged by his teammate now.
8: Still about a 20-car length lead for Castroneves. Looking back, the three target cars, Jimmy Vassar has made the move. He's gotten around Bruno Junqueira and Stewart. So now Vassar moving out very well here at the 500.
0: Elio Castroneves seems to be opening it up just a bit. He is now nearly 1 second in front of his teammate Gilles DeFerrin, and Michael Andretti finds himself 3.6 seconds back. Okay, Johnny Parsons, you're Gilles DeFerrin. What do you do at this point? You see your teammate pulling away from you a bit. What stops can you pull out that you haven't already tried to throw at him?
2: Well, he can just hope not to burn up the right front tire if he's got a little push or run the car too loose. He's got to have the balance maintained consistent, because we're still, what, over 20 laps to go yet?
0: Anything, yeah, we've still got 23 laps remaining. Last time by, Elio Castroneves turned a lap at 215.968. Joe DeFerrin at 215.288. This time, a bit slower for both. Castroneves, 214.617. Gilles DeFerrin, 213.692. But Michael Andretti still negotiating, Johnny Rutherford, that lap traffic at 211.131.
7: Yes, and he's just trying to get a break to buy some traffic and hopefully join the fray. But it's, you know, the only thing that can help now is a caution.
0: Donald,
4: a couple of quick notes. Robbie Buell is actually on the track running laps of 283 laps down, but still in the contest. And the other is that Jimmy Vassar got by Bruno Jeanquera and Tony Stewart. So Vassar's now fourth, Jeanquera is fifth, Stewart is sixth.
0: And Tony Stewart, last time by, ran 199.923 miles an hour. Now remember, he has been dealing with a cramping problem in the hamstring that Adam Alexander told us continues to be a problem. Here's the way they run right now. The drivers on the lead lap. Elio Castroneves is your leader with 179 laps complete. Gilles DeFerrin runs second. Michael Andretti is third. Jimmy Vassar is fourth. Bruno Jeanquera runs in fifth place. Tony Stewart has now dropped to sixth place. Robbie Gordon is seventh. Davey Hamilton is running in eighth place. And we've got to wonder when we'll see Davey Hamilton on pit road. We do not believe, Donald, that he has enough fuel to complete this race.
4: We don't believe so. We could be wrong. But we're wondering whether he's just trying to stretch it out and hoping for another yellow.
0: Adam Alexander has more on Gilles DeFerrin. Adam?
1: Gilles DeFerrin, one of the reasons he's dropping back from his Penske teammate is the fact that he's pushing in traffic. Some of that lap traffic actually starting to pull Gilles DeFerrin back. And Helio Castroneves continues to run on the point.
0: Well, keep in mind, the only driver now that was a front runner at the beginning of this race, Robbie Gordon. He is the only driver that started on the front row that is still on the lead lap and in contention here today. Both Scott Sharp and Greg Ray have encountered their problems. Scott Sharp very early on. Gilles DeFerrin started in the middle of the second row. He obviously is doing very well. Tony Stewart, Jeff Ward, and Robbie Buell started in row three. Tony Stewart currently runs in sixth place. Donald, there's no denying the fact that starting up front here seems to be beneficial just in terms of the historical perspective of where winners normally come from. They generally come from the front of the field.
4: Oh, yeah. In fact, in 1986, where Bobby Rahal won from fourth place, it represented exactly half of the 500s at that time had been won from one of the first four starting positions. And I'm not onto it exactly the percentage right now, but it would be virtually half of the winners ever came from fourth or higher.
0: Helio Castroneves, by the way, started in the middle of row four after qualifying first day at 224.142 miles an hour. Let's catch you up on the entire field. This scoring report for lap 182 is brought to you by Pennzoil, the official motor oil of the Indy 500. Helio Castroneves, with 18 laps remaining, is your leader. Gilles DeFerrin runs second. Michael Andretti is third. Jimmy Vassar is fourth. Bruno Jeanquera runs fifth. Tony Stewart is sixth. Davey Hamilton is seventh. And Robbie Gordon is eighth. Those drivers all on the lead lap. Eliseo Salazar runs a lap down, as do all of these drivers. Ayrton Dari, Billy Boat, 12th place Felipe Giafone, 13th place Robbie McGee, 14th place Ari Leyendijk, and 15th place Buzz Calkins. Robbie Buell back out after a slight wall bang there coming off of turn number two when he pinched the car. He is back out, but he is four laps down in 16th place. Sam Hornish Jr. also four laps down, running 17th. Mark Dismore runs 18th. Greg Ray runs 19th. Buddy Lazier runs 20th. Corey Witherill shown in 21st place. Jarrett Schrader 22nd. Jacques Lazier 23rd. Donnie Beechler in 24th place. Jeff Ward 25th. All of these remaining drivers are out of the race. 26th place, Eddie Cheever. 27th place, John Herb. 28th place, Stephen Gregoire. 29th place, Nick Manassian. 30th place, Alan Sir Jr. 31st place, Sarah Fisher. 32nd place, Scott Goodyear. And 33rd place, Scott Sharp. And we have been told that Davey Hamilton is making his way down the pit lane, so fairly obvious that he didn't have nearly enough, JP, to complete this race.
2: I noticed that Michael Andretti is running a little bit quicker than Castroneves in clean air, and the only problem there's three cars between DeFerrin running second and Michael, but boy, if he can get through him, he could chase him down, hopefully.
0: So Helio Castroneves with a 2.1-second lead now on Gilles DeFerrin. Michael Andretti runs third, 3.4 seconds back, as we see them now pass underneath us. And Michael Andretti trying to reel in the leaders. Now the difference is 2.9 seconds. And Kevin Lee, a smoker in two.
1: Robbie Gordon is slowing he's not slowing to a halt at this point, but he had smoke coming out of the rear engine of the car as he went through one. He ducked down into the warm-up lane. So he's in the backstretch now, well off the inside of the course. So
0: There may be a fuel problem or at least some oil leakage somewhere there in one, but no yellow at this point.
8: Mark Jenks, he going to be able to make it back to the pit entrance lane?
9: He actually pulled into where the safety crew is parked, about the midway point of the backstretch, and he is off the racetrack now. A class move by Robbie Gordon.
8: And Johnny Rutherford, that's what the veterans do.
7: Yes, that's they tell you in the driver's meeting, it's hammered into you to pull off if you know your car is completely out of it, to pull off at the first available fire station, and that's what he did.
8: Elio Castroneves is looking to do something that hasn't been done quite a long time, and that is become the second consecutive rookie to win this race. And Donald, remind us one more time, when was the last time that happened?
4: 1926 and 1927 with Frank Lockhart and then George Souders, Louis Meyer. All, in some ways, people would think may have made it three in a row. There's an asterisk there. It was his first start, but he had driven relief laps for Wilbur Shaw the year before.
8: So Elio Castroneves now just 13 laps away from the biggest payday of his young career. Jerry Baker there in front of you.
6: Yeah, and if Mr. DeFerrin's going to do anything, he better get his giddy up going, because right now it's all he knows Castroneves as they go to turn two and headed down the back straight.
0: And Castroneves still comfortably out in front with Jill DeFerrin. Michael Andretti, though, is making up some ground. Only has one more lap car to get up to the second-place car.
9: Could be interesting because there is a string of lap traffic in front of Elio Castroneves. Disposes of, we believe, Jacques Lazier as they head through turn number four.
8: He did. He just got around the lap car, and that was, make that Corey Witherill. And so now he's got a lap car in front of Jill DeFerrin.
0: So Elio Castroneves around the lap cars. Joe DeFerrin clears the lap cars and brings Mark Dismore with him, Bate.
6: Yeah, and now Robbie Buell comes back into play because that's who Castroneves is chasing in turn two right now.
0: And he's still probably 20 to 25 car lengths behind him. Castroneves with the lead. DeFerrin chasing him as they head to three.
9: It appears as though DeFerrin is starting to close that gap ever so slightly. Elio Castroneves sees Robbie Buell just in front of him. Couple of other lap cars in front of that, but he's smoothly through the north end.
8: It does appear that DeFerrin has made up some ground. Here comes Castroneves out of four into the straightaway. Just in front of him is Robbie Buell.
0: The team Penske-DeLar has run 1-2 here with just 11 laps remaining at the Indianapolis Motor Speedway in the 85th running of the 500. Donald Davidson.
4: Okay, you know, it used to be very unusual, or for many, many years after about the late 1940s, for first-time starters, rookies, whatever you want to call them, to finish in the top three. It's happened a number of times in the last 10 years, less than 10 years. Nigel Mansell was third in 93. Jacques Villeneuve was second in 94. In 95, Christian Fittipaldi was second. 96, Richie Hearn was third. 97, Jeff Ward was third. 98, Steve Knapp was third. That's 6 years in a row. 99, Robbie McGee with fifth. Ended the streak, and then last year Juan Pablo Montoya was the winner.
0: 10 laps remaining, and Michael Andretti now starts to pedal a little faster. Jerry Baker, he's trying to gain some ground with DeFerrin.
6: Yeah, he's got to Dismore in front of him about three or four car lengths as they go into two. It's a four-man field right in front of you, Kevin.
0: Mark Dismore is right in front of Michael Andretti. Castroneves still has the lead, though, and DeFerrin is chasing.
9: Still no change down the back straightaway. The leader still firmly in command. DeFerrin trying to move around Robbie Buell and does. Then it's back to Mark Dismore and then Michael Andretti.
8: As they exit three and come into four, still a lap car in front of Helio Castroneves. He's got a car between him. It is Buzz Hawkins between he and Jill DeFerrin.
0: Elio Castroneves will complete 191 laps. The differential between first and second, 1.4 seconds. Now Michael Andretti, Bake finds him 3 seconds behind the leader.
6: Yeah, but the problem is that lap car situation. Right now, Castroneves running up on some lap cars. He's got one to act as a buffer as they head down that back straightaway. Elio Castroneves is setting himself up in awfully good shape to take a win to turn three.
9: Elio Castroneves dives below Buzz Hawkins. He makes the pass look very, very easy. Takes about the middle stretch point of turn number three up into the north end. Helio Castroneves firmly in command.
8: And he has a wide open track in front of him as he exits turn number four. He has nobody in front of him in the front straightaway. He has DeFerrin right behind him.
0: Helio Castroneves running about 25 car lengths in front of his teammate. And he go three wide, Jerry Baker. Mark Dismore gets around Buzz Hawkins.
6: Well, he does. That was an exciting moment. But the big race is up front right now. They're into the second corner. Still Castroneves and DeFerrin.
0: It's a pretty sizable lead for Castroneves. Followed by DeFerrin. We have to go three lap cars back to find Michael Andretti in third place.
9: Looked like Castroneves got just a little loose at the exit to two. Gathered it back in, and he is firmly in command. through turn number three into the north end. Helio Castroneves trying to run off and hide from Gilles DeFerrin.
8: Well, he has plenty of room, Castroneves, as he exits turn four. There is nobody in front of him on the straightaway. Clear sailing for the rookie from Brazil.
0: Helio Castroneves, Johnny Rutherford, they made a lot of jokes with this kid about the fact that he brushed the wall twice with that Team Penske Dallara, but right now he is smooth as silk.
7: He is very smooth, and that's what's impressive about him is watching him in practice. He uses a high line. He's not afraid of the racetrack or the walls. He gets out there and stands on the gas, and right now it's starting to pay off for him because he is bringing it home in number one, and that's interesting. Penske's layoff, and he comes back, and he's got 1-2 sewn up right now.
0: Last time by 1.4 seconds separated first and second place Castroneves and DeFerrin, and Michael Andretti had fallen back 5.4 seconds in third. Donald.
4: Little trivia on Helio Castroneves. You know, he slightly modified his name after he came to the United States. Castro and Neves are actually separate words, and then I think it was in 1999 or 2000, all of a sudden it was one name instead of two.
0: We see the 44, that is Jimmy Vassar, as he makes a move to get around Corey Witherell, but Jimmy Vassar no longer a player in this, at least not for the win. Vassar shown in fourth place, but the lead trio of Castroneves, DeFerrin, and Andretti have pulled away as now the final laps, we can see them. There will be five laps remaining as Helio Castroneves comes off of turn number four with a 40-car length lead as he crosses the yard of bricks headed to Jerry Baker in one.
9: Helio Castroneves, the winner at Long Beach, and right now he's a long way in front of his running mate, Castroneves, or I should say DeFerrin, as they head into the short 2-9 for turn two.
0: Castroneves was second in Japan in the kart race last weekend. Certainly this win would mean more than anything else he could ever do in racing. Both of these drivers for Roger Penske have been running identical lines the last 10 to 15 laps. Well, unless they've had to deal with lap traffic. And Helio Castroneves, and we've used it a time or two talking about other drivers. He's on a rail, Chris.
8: Helio Castroneves had three wins last year as a rookie for Roger Penske, but none would be greater than this.
0: Here comes Helio Castroneves and Johnny Parsons. Four laps remain for the young Brazilian.
2: Yeah, we noticed that Michael dropped off the pace. Well, Hornish got in front of him and just about lost it, coming off one, a big wiggle, slowed them all down a little bit, kind of broke off the connection. Michael with the front two cars, so he's dropped back a bit. There's no challenge there.
0: Gilles DeFerrin right now is the only driver that has a shot at Helio Castroneves as Michael Andretti drops back 6.7 seconds. Jimmy Vassar 16 seconds off of the lead pace there in four, Kristen Airy.
8: And Helio Castroneves entering the short chute now, entering turn number four. He's got a sizable lead over Gilles DeFerrin. All Castroneves has to do is bring it home and get the win for Roger Penske.
0: He'll cross the yard of bricks, and you got to be thinking that he's just waiting to see that white flag. There are three laps remaining. He's in one.
9: 26 years of age, biggest day of his young life. He's in the short suit. He's got about a full short suit lead as he heads to turn two.
0: It's 2 seconds the advantage for Helio Castroneves. He's down into the backstretch with Gilles DeFerrin chasing.
10: Absolutely no change at all in the gap between the two. Over the last 5, 10, maybe even 12 laps, Helio Castroneves all the way through three, into the short chute, turn number four, same line each and every time, and it's a good one.
8: It has just seemed to be an easy ride today for Team Penske, Castroneves and Gilles DeFerrin. It's all Helio Castroneves.
0: Castroneves with 2 laps remaining as he crosses the yard of bricks and heads to Jerry Baker in one.
9: Once he shoved aside that lap traffic and the rest of the competitors, he's been on rails, same lead as last time. Helio Castroneves sets it up for the second turn.
0: Castroneves, his lead is probably about an eighth of a mile at this point now as he comes through turn two and still leading his teammate Gilles DeFerrin.
10: So many drivers have taken their turn up front today. You heard him talk in the pre-race show about being around at the end. Survival of the fittest is the Indianapolis 500. The fittest for now appears to be Helio Castroneves.
8: Helio Castroneves out of the short chute. He's going to meet some traffic here exiting out of turn four. Just in front of him, Greg Ray.
0: Ryan Howard will display the white flag to Helio Castroneves. Jerry Baker, as he sets up for the longest lap of his life.
9: You got it. The 1998 runner-up for kart rookie of the year has handled that lap driving beautifully. Helio Castroneves through one, through the short suit, into turn two.
0: Mark Donahue gave Roger Penske his first win in 1972. 29 years later, it's going to be a rookie to give him win number 11.
10: Talk about a welcome back for Chip Ganassi. How about a welcome back for Roger Penske? Poised to finish 1-2.
9: fans on their feet. Help take him home, Chris Denary.
8: It is going to be a Penske sweep. Castro Neves is first to fair and is second for the final call. The voice of the 500, Mike King.
0: It's not a Tour de Force. It's a Tour de Penske. Elio Castro Neves leads the final 51 laps and wins the 85th Indianapolis 500-mile race. His teammate, Jill DeFerrin, is second. Michael Andretti is third. Jimmy Vassar is fourth as the twin checkers wave. Let's go to Kim Morris, who's got Tim Cindric.
3: Yes, they are yelling, they are screaming, there are hugs all around down here, and Tim Cindric, Penske has 10 wins, but never a 1-2 at Indy.
11: I don't know what to say. I mean, it was great execution all month long. I'm just so happy. Dream come true.
2: Oh, my.
3: A dream come true, Tim Cindric says. Congratulations.
0: Tim Cindric is an interesting young man, Johnny Rutherford. At the age of 32, he was named the president of Penske Racing. He grew up just a couple of miles from this racetrack, spent his summers here with Herb Porter, trying to learn the ins and outs of the mechanics of a race engine, went to work trying to develop the Judd at a very early age, attended Rose Holman. He has absolutely revived Team Penske and has come here his first go-round as the president of Team Penske and engineers a 1-2 finish for Roger Penske.
7: I've known Tim Cindric since he was a little guy, and it doesn't surprise me. He's done a wonderful job.
0: Jill DeFerrin winds up second, and it looks like we might see a donut or two as the 68. No, he's going to get out on the front straight. Let's see what happens with the 68.
7: I think he's going to climb the fence.
0: He is out of the car, and Elio Castro Neves climbs the fence in the front straight. This has become his trademark of sorts. Let's go to Adam Alexander.
1: And Roger Penske standing by. Roger, congratulations. Can you tell us about the win, Roger?
12: Redemption from 95. It's a great team, and I just thank everybody for the great welcome.
1: How special is it to finish 1-2, Roger?
12: Feels terrific. You know, just a great day for us, great day for our team, and what a great young driver we have, and Jill right there, too.
1: Are you surprised at all? Roger Penske running off to victory lane to congratulate his driver. He's back in victory lane for a 12th time.
0: Boy, the entire crew and Jill DeFerrin have been part of the team. Well, most of the team has joined them. I've never seen a celebration quite like this at the Indianapolis Motor Speedway. Rick Mears is there to pull him off of the fence.
7: That is really something.
0: And now the question is, how long is it going to take them, Donald Davidson, to get the car around to the victory platform?
4: Oh, what I'm wondering was, if this is a Formula One race, how many million dollars would the fine be for this exhibition of joy?
0: The celebration continues directly below us on the front straight. Let's go to Mike Lewis.
5: Michael Andretti taking his helmet off. We'll get a word, Michael. His 12th run here at the Indianapolis 500 and his third top five finish. It's been 10 years, Michael, since you've been in the top five. It looked like you could go all the way, and then it looked like the tires went away toward the end.
13: Yeah, a little bit. You know, we made a change, and the car actually went a little loose there in the end. It was a little disappointing because I think if I wouldn't have touched it, we would have been a little better shape.
5: You had a little problem with some front end damage in the wing. Was that a factor?
13: Well, yeah, that's what lost us track position, I believe. That wouldn't have happened. Maybe we would have been a couple of cars closer to those guys. But, you know, we'll never know.
5: To Jill DeFerrin with, let's go over to the fence.
0: Yeah, it looked like we were going to try to get the victory lane actual interview with Elio Castro Neves, the winner on the front straight, after he had, of course, stopped the car there and the team was out there doing the celebration. However, they push start the car. He's going to do his victory lap, and he'll drive it back around. Elio Castro Neves. The young Brazilian comes here for the first time, and Donald Davidson, we've talked about it throughout the day here, and of course Donald is not here right now. Yeah, there he is.
4: Oh, I'm right here.
0: I thought I had missed Donald. But Donald, we've talked about it a couple of times today. History made here today before the green flag falls with our first female pace car driver, and also today with back-to-back rookies winning here at the Indianapolis Motor Speedway in 2000 and 2001.
4: First time since 1926 and 1927 with Frank Lockhart in 26 and George Souders in 27, and then almost a third in 1928, and asterisk Louis Meyer winning his first 500, his first start, but he had driven relief the year before.
0: What a drive today for Elio Castro Neves and Jill DeFerrin. Michael Andretti, we heard from him just a minute ago. He finishes third. Jimmy Vassar, also with a great run here today. He winds up fourth, and Kim Morris has him.
3: Well, he's here right now taking some pictures. Jimmy Vassar, congratulations.
14: Thanks a lot. You know, fourth's all right, but, you know, we come here to win. I'm happy for the Penske team. I think we had a car, but we were just too far back in the pack up at the end. For some reason, the thing kept dying coming into the pits, and we had to restart it, and restarts were tough for me because I had lost fourth gear, so, and I was having a hard time going from third to fifth. It wasn't real friendly, so just lost a lot of distance.
3: All right, congratulations to Adam.
1: Bill DeFerrin doing some interviews with some of the other media. We'll hear some of his comments here.
15: Came out just ahead of him, and the engine just bubbled a little bit, and he made it by, but he drove a great race in the end, I have to say.
1: Jill, can you talk about your teammate, Elio Castroneves, going to victory lane, a 1-2 finish for Team Penske?
15: I tell you, today is a great day for Team Penske. It's, obviously we were hoping for the best, but I think nobody expected this good. Obviously, it was a tight race there at the end. I was really pushing hard to try to catch Elio, make a race out of it. Traffic almost helped me right at the end. I was just pushing a little bit too much behind him, so couldn't quite get a run on him, but I think... I want to congratulate him here on air, and it was a great race. I hope everybody enjoyed it.
1: He's a rookie. You were here in 95. Did you have any words of wisdom for Elio throughout the month of May?
15: None whatsoever.
1: Competitive nature in the Penske camp. Gilles DeFerrin finishes second.
0: Elio Castroneves completing a very slow victory lap as he finally pulls onto pit lane, where he will receive the adulation and applause of those who are awaiting him. There at the victory platform, Elio Castroneves, the winner of the 85th Indianapolis 500-mile race. His teammate, Gilles DeFerrin, is second. What a day for Target Chip Ganassi Racing as they wind up fourth, fifth, and sixth with Vassar, Junqueira, and Stewart filling out those positions respectively. Let's go downstairs to Mike Lewis, who has Chip Ganassi.
5: After a victory with Juan Montoya last year, Chip Ganassi, you happy with a fourth, fifth, and sixth?
16: Well, I mean, anybody would be happy with that, but I guess I'd be happier if we were down there with Roger right now where he is. I thought we had a good car today, and we were good out in the clear. We were good, but we got in traffic, and we had some problems, weaving our way through that. We stalled a couple times in the pits, but hey. We were on the lead lap. We were hoping for a little lady luck there. We got it our way, and we just didn't take advantage of it. But it was
5: Did you think at any time that you maybe stretched yourself a little too thin with four teams?
16: Well, I don't think. I mean, didn't bother us at all in the race today. We had our A team on Tony and our A team on Vassar. Just didn't work out our way today.
5: Target Chip Ganassi. Good luck next year.
16: Thank you very much. We'll be back.
0: Well, he has to be, Mike Lewis, very proud of the way certainly his veterans in Vassar and Stewart performed, but the performance of Bruno Junqueira, absolutely outstanding here today as we have two rookies placed in the top five here today, Donald Davidson, and just all in all, an outstanding performance by the young drivers here this afternoon at Speedway.
17: In 1984, we had three rookies in the top five, with Roberto Guerrero finishing second, Al Hulbert was fourth, and Michael Andretti was fifth, but almost every year since 1993, we've had a rookie finish in the top three.
0: LSL Salazar wound up in seventh place behind Tony Stewart. We will try to get a word with him right after we hear from our winner, Elio Castroneves. Let's join Jack Arud in victory lane.
18: The Borg Warner race. Elio, congratulations.
19: Hey, wait a minute.
18: Roger Penske calling you a man right now. Now, when we talked to you earlier in the month, you said, "I don't want to kiss any more walls. I just want to kiss some girls."
20: Here we go. I'm waiting, girls. I'm the winner now. I tell you what, this is a fantastic team effort. I'm really glad. Roger, thank you very much to give me this ride. I tell you, these guys work so hard. Rick, everybody, it's Cindric, my engineer, Andy Borm. Guys, praise this name, Andy Borm. He is a fantastic guy, I tell you. He gave me a great car. And I tell you, I'm amazed. I mean, this crowd is unbelievable. I'm just so happy to win here.
18: Elio, let's go back to the last restart when your teammate tried to make a run on you.
20: Yeah, it was, in this situation, I mean, no teammates, everybody's just going to try to go for the winner. And I was just trying to save because without a draft, I had no speed at all, but my car was handling very well as after 20.
18: You got to do this one, Elio. Elio, let's go back to the last restart when your teammate tried to make a run on you.
20: Yeah, it was, in this situation, I mean, no teammates, everybody's just going to try to go for the winner. And I was just trying to save because without a draft, I had no speed at all, but my car was handling very well as after 20.
18: You got to do this one, Helio.
20: Look at this, guys. I've been dreaming with this.
18: Let's go back up to the tower now.
0: Okay, so Jack Arud with Helio Castroneves in victory lane as, boy, the confetti is flying and the bombs are bursting in air, celebrating the win as Roger Penske returns to the speedway in style with a 1-2 finish, the 11th time that Roger Penske has paid a visit to victory lane. We talked about the rookie Castroneves. Let's talk about the rookie Bruno Junqueira. He is with Kim Morris.
3: In his Target Chip Ganassi Racing G-Force, your first ever Indy 500. Wow, how impressive is that?
6: I'm really happy because it's my second ever oval race in my life, you know, and finished top five without Pretz, just qualified 20th and came up through the field. I'm really happy of that.
3: You said before going into this, it's a hard race. Did it feel that way, long to you with the weather delay?
6: Yeah, that's a long and hard race. You have to be 100% on to finish this race, just to finish good and finish on top five is really, really good for me.
3: Good smile for him. He finished five today. Last year's European Formula 3000 champion, fifth today in the Indy 500 to Adam Alexander.
1: Eliseo Salazar, the seventh place finisher. Congratulations. Doing an interview with some of the media from your native Chile. It was nice to hear the different ring in your voice there, but can you tell us about your run today?
21: Yeah, it was a pretty eventful day. You know, we had to start at the back. We had to work on the car. The car wasn't handling the way we wanted. So we had to keep working. And we're really happy, you know, with the place. Maybe even more than last year, third place, because we had a lot of problems and the car was really loose. But the Heras AJ Foy people kept working and we got a very valuable seventh place for the championship. You know, we took 10 points off Hornage for the championship, so we're looking good.
1: Very good. There he is, Eliseo Salazar driving for AJ Foy, finishing seventh in the 85th running of the Indianapolis 500.
0: And certainly Eliseo Salazar making a very good point there, Adam, as he talks about the points. It looked there for a while like he might not make this race, and instead Eliseo Salazar picks up a lot of valuable points on Sam Hornish Jr. Sam Hornish Jr. would wind up finishing today in 14th place. Billy Boat wound up ninth today here at the Indianapolis Motor Speedway. He's with Mike Lewis.
5: A third top 10 finish from Billy Boat, and it was a lot of work. You passed a lot of cars out there.
22: Yeah, we did. You know, the whole Cobe Records team worked hard, and we had good pit stops. You know, we didn't have a great car all day, but we had a car that would hang in there. You know, we had spurts. We were really quick, and then other times, you know, depending on how the weather was changing, my car was changing as quick as the weather. So, you know, we're happy, to come from 32nd to 9th. It's a big accomplishment for this team. It really means a lot for us for the future. And right now, I'm proud of this whole bunch. My guys did a great job.
5: You moved up, I believe, 16 positions from start last year, and I think you just told me that's about 23 positions from the start this year. What you we need to do is get you back up front.
22: Yeah, we do. You know, it's tough. It's tough when you start that far at the back because the leaders get so far in front of you. You know, and next year, I think our focus really has to be qualifying to get the car qualified up to the front. I think if we can qualify up to the front, I think we can keep the car up there. You know, but that's what keeps you coming back here. You always want more.
5: Billy Boat, a week ago today, wasn't sure he'd get to play today, but he did. Plays well, moves up 23 spots to finish ninth.
0: So a strong run for Billy Boat as he places in the top 10. Here is your top 10. Helio Castroneves, the winner today. Gilles DeFerrin finishes second. Michael Andretti was third. Jimmy Vassar was fourth. Bruno Junqueira was fifth. Tony Stewart, who is probably on a helicopter right now on his way to North Carolina, or at least to the airport to catch the jet, was sixth. Eliseo Salazar was seventh. Ayrton Dari, eighth. Billy Boat, ninth. And Felipe Giafone, tenth in the 85th Indianapolis 500. Back at the Indianapolis Motor Speedway. And the 85th Indianapolis 500-mile race is history. Helio Castroneves, he still has his bottle of milk as he sits on top of the Oldsmobile Bravada pace vehicle that will now take him for his victory lap around this fabled 2.5 miles of asphalt, and he is really enjoying this moment, as he should be. Chris Economaki is back with us, and Chris, we saw an interesting race unfold before us today.
23: Absolutely, one of the most intriguing over the years, but I tell you, everybody is happy except perhaps one man, Tony Stewart, who is going to get called to the principal's office when he gets to Charlotte because he missed his absolute positively must-make deadline to get out of his car and on a plane by about 2.5 minutes. He had a quarter of three absolute deadline, and it was about 13 or 12 minutes to three when he finally bailed out of his car, finished in sixth position, the last car on the lead lap, and he is going to get it from Joe Gibbs, I can tell you that.
0: Unless he wins tonight.
23: I wonder if it would affect his driving tonight in the World 600 in Charlotte. It'd be an interesting thing to watch and look at. I hope that Tony reconsiders and comes back into some of the IRL races coming up, particularly in Texas on the 9th of June.
0: Well, Chris, certainly we saw two young, talented drivers in Elio Castro Neves and Bruno Junqueira, a driver who didn't even think he was going to have an opportunity to qualify for this race. Obviously, Castro Neves wins, and Junqueira finishes in the top five with a fifth-place finish.
23: Well, you know, the day was so strange. Circumstances this morning changed as the day went on, and the people in the Chip Ganassi crew adjusted the cars to make it easy for the drivers. It's a wonderful thing. Chip has a great eye for talent. Believe me, he knows how to pick them, and even though the names are long and hard to pronounce, they do produce for him.
0: They certainly did today, that's for sure. Chris Economaki, editor of National Speed Sport News, always a pleasure having you in the booth, and we look forward to seeing you again later this year. Let's go downstairs. Kim Morris has Ayrton Dari, who winds up eighth today here at the Indianapolis Motor Speedway.
3: Yeah, he just turned to me, Mike, and he said, this is a race that's survival of the fittest. So you survived?
8: Yeah, we survived. The only problem we had on the race, our car on the start, on the first run of the car before the first pit stop, the car wasn't very good. I got a lot of understeer, a lot of push in the car. But then we fixed that on the pit stop, but then I was already a lap down, so couldn't do much, you know. So we have to deal with what we have in our hands, and I think eighth place is a good finish for that.
3: It's a good finish, and only your second Indy 500.
8: Yeah, I think so. I mean, it's for sure we were expecting more, you know. We're expecting to be top three or at least winning this race, you know, after what happened last year. But, you know, we had some problems. We're going to fix that. We're going to come next year and win.
3: Next year or maybe Texas.
8: Yeah, Texas, but I want to win here, too.
3: Ayrton Dare to Mike Lewis.
5: On his fourth start in the Indy Racing Northern Light Series, Felipe Giafone comes from the back of the field to finish 10th, the fourth straight top 10 finish.
9: Yeah, I think overall, I mean, I'm pretty happy. But unfortunately, I mean, we were left down from the beginning, and that's what we paid to start all the way in the back. But I think after the really tough and busy month, you know, finally something worked, you know, because, I mean, it didn't work out really well as it's supposed to work. And, I mean, it was one of the worst months of my whole life as a driver, you know, just because, I mean, nothing could work. But finally in the race, the car I knew would be pretty good for the race, and unfortunately we were left down right to start with. But I mean, we were pretty strong. The car was pretty good, and I'm happy with the team, you know. And now I think for the points we should be okay as well.
5: We'll hear a lot from Felipe Giafone in years to come. Let's go to Adam Alexander.
0: Buzz Calkins started 24th, finishes 12th. Buzz, can you talk about your run here today?
10: Yeah, it was pretty disappointing, really. I mean, uneventful for the most part, but I think it was one of those races where we didn't really get any breaks, and that's what you need at this race because you're doing seven pit stops, and you need to time some yellows and need to get in and make some stops that, you know, maybe necessarily some other people aren't getting, and that didn't happen to us. So it was just, you know, one of those races that we kind of just did average. The car was good for the first half. The track changed a lot the second half of the race, and we had to dial the car in for that, but you know, big deal. It's just one of those things where we just kind of mistimed our stops.
0: Buzz Calkins finishes 12th in the 85th running of the Indianapolis 500. So all in all, a pretty good day for Buzz Calkins as he now gets set to head to Texas Motor Speedway, where, by the way, our next broadcast you'll be able to hear Saturday night, June 9th, from Texas Motor Speedway, where they're going to be fighting it out for the Foyt Rutherford Trophy.
7: Yes.
0: You know, you had something to do
7: and
0: with it.
7: Don't you forget it.
0: Yeah, that's exactly right. 8 o'clock Eastern on many of these stations. One of the most beautiful pieces of crystal you'll ever see.
7: It really is nice. It was a great tribute, and I'm honored, and I know AJ is. And that's home. You know, Texas is our home state.
0: Sure.
7: So we're proud that that's the trophy.
0: So 1 week from Saturday night, next Saturday night, we will be in the Lone Star State. Let's get a final word first from our the talented group that called our corners today. We'll start with the veteran of the bunch, Jerry Baker. Baker?
2: Well, Mike, first off, I know all of us on the network do a lot of preparation to get ready for this race broadcast because we never know what's going to shake out. Well, today, about everything that we prepared, we used, because there was an awful lot going on today, starting with the very first corner up here when we had that wreck with Scott Sharp. And I recall one other conversation that happened throughout this month of May. Mr. Castroneves went to some of the people on our crew and said, "Will you tell them my name is Elio? They're calling me everything else." I think, Mike, that's going to be a problem. Remember, Elio Castroneves in the future. Our congrats to him.
0: Well, Jerry Baker, as always, we appreciate it. Look forward to seeing you in Texas. Kevin Lee, working your first Indianapolis 500-mile race today as far as with the Indianapolis Motor Speedway Radio Network. How was it?
11: It was outstanding, and just visiting with Elio Castroneves just a couple of weeks ago was after he had had a couple of incidents and touched the wall a little bit. He told me that I'm not supposed to kiss the wall, I'm supposed to kiss the chicks, and today he drinks the milk. We always talk about weather leading up to the Indianapolis 500 in the days before the race, and it always seems there's a threat of rain, and we started with that once again today, but we finished with sunshine here at the world's greatest racetrack.
0: Well, Kevin, you did a great job, and he's not kissing the chicks right now, but he is kissing the bricks. I just thought I'd let you know. I know you're over there in turn two and can't quite see Elio right now, but he just gave the bricks a big smack, and I don't blame him. Mark James, of course, is with us throughout the season on all of our Indy Racing Northern Light Series broadcast. Mark, a good call there in turn three, and we saw like three, four, five different days unfold before us today.
12: They always say if you don't like Indiana weather, wait 5 minutes, it'll change. Most assuredly the case here in turn three today. And congratulations to Team Penske. Roger, most assuredly exercising those demons from 1995. Also congrats to Eliseo Salazar, Ayrton Dare, Billy Boat, and Felipe Giafone, all starting between 28th and 33rd, all bringing it home in the top 10. And finally, Mike, to the listeners around the world, thank you for inviting us into your homes, your backyards, RVs, your boats, and especially your barracks. While names like Shaw, Foyt, Unser, Mandretti, Mears, and of course Holman George are all part of the Speedway lore, it is you, the fan, no matter where in this world you might be listening, that make this the greatest spectacle in racing.
0: Well said, Mark James. Looking forward to seeing you in Dallas-Fort Worth in just about 13 days. Let's go to Kristen Airy in turn number four.
13: Well, thanks, Mike. The last 2 years spending time in the pits, always an interesting time watching the pit stops and watching the drivers. It was an interesting look here in turn four today. An honor and a privilege to be a part of this broadcast team. You know, when you're growing up as a kid, you listen to the Indianapolis Motor Speedway Radio Network, wherever we may be, and it was sure great to be here in turn four. And all I can think of is the highs and lows of life and the highs and lows of sports. Roger Penske has had the highs, 10 previous wins. He has had the lows. 1995, he struggled with Al Unser Jr. and Emerson Fittipaldi. And again, today, he tastes the high as Elio Castroneves delivers another win for Team Penske.
0: And Chris, as you're delivering that fine statement to say goodbye from turn four for the day, Elio Castroneves makes one last charge at the fence with the flags of Brazil flying in the crowd and thrust his fist into the air as to put a punctuation mark on your statement. A great job today. Johnny Rutherford, three-time champion of this race. You know what it's like. You know what he's feeling down there right now.
24: I've
0: got to assume it's one of the best feelings you can ever know.
24: It really is. It's such a great sense of accomplishment to come here and endure the month of May and then go out and best your peers in the 500-mile race, the greatest race in the world. And I think we can safely say that Penske is back.
0: I would think that's appropriate, yes.
24: He's back with a vengeance, 1-2 today. Great finish for Team Penske. A great show, a race of many, many moods. We saw a lot of things go on today that we haven't seen or haven't seen in a while anyway. But it was still the Indianapolis 500, the greatest race in the world, and I'm very proud to still be a part of it.
0: Johnny Rutherford, as always, a great ambassador for this sport. We look forward to seeing you in the Fort Worth, Dallas area. In 13 days as these drivers battle for the Foyt Rutherford Trophy down there at Texas Motor Speedway. Always an exciting stop. Johnny Parsons, Jr., we saw a fun one today. It never ceases to amaze me what these drivers can do when pressed to the limits. We saw some drivers make some mistakes that we didn't figure would make some mistakes, and we saw young drivers who we didn't feel like would have a chance to win go out there and do what they had to do to put it in victory lane.
4: That's right. Yeah, a lot of challenges today from start to finish. I mean, we've dealt with the weather. We dealt with track temperatures, tire temperatures. Some guys got, you know, got caught just hanging out a little bit too much too soon. But I tell you what, it's great to see the names like Penske and Andretti back here. I know Roger, I'm sure, has just been aching to get back here for the last 6 years. And Michael, we know, has. And unfortunate to see Little Al drop out early. But, you know, it's always going to happen in a race like this. And it's a pleasure again, Mike, to watch this race from you and the crew here. These are professional. You people are on, you know, really on your game here. Happy to be a part of it, and always great to be here at the Speedway.
0: Well, we love having you with us, and certainly you add an awful lot of insight to what we do, and we appreciate it. Look forward to working with you throughout the season. Donald Davidson, you are the master of trivia when it comes to the Indianapolis Motor Speedway, your historical perspective on this place. But, you know, I don't think many people know, and maybe you've never even talked about it, the fact that of all the wonderful, you know, monetary prizes that are rained down on the champions here, the driver and the car owner, the fact that both the winning driver and car owner receive a handmade quilt from the quilt lady is not talked about that much.
4: Great.
0: Janetta Holder from Plainfield, Indiana, yeah. Every year for the last 25 years has delivered a beautiful handmade quilt to both the driver and the car owner, and it's just one of those things that makes Indianapolis so unique.
24: Well, there's several things just to look here. Helio Castroneves, a rookie, is the runner-up. His teammate Penske finally has the 1-2. He'd never accomplished it before. DeFerrin had one previous lap and his one previous start. The fact that Castroneves, Bruno Gianquera, and Philippe Giafone all finished in the first 10 today. They were all starting for the first time, three rookies in the top 10. And the fact that they used to race go-karts when they were 10, 11, 12 years old. Mark Dismore and Helio Castroneves led the 500 for the first time. Eighth time in 9 years that a rookie's finished in the top three. I think this is the first time we've ever had a race that was stopped because of rain, restarted the same day, and then run to completion. Michael Andretti, he led 16 laps. He now has 398 and still has yet to win. And I think the day is going to end, as it often does, if you look off to the far west. Probably going to be pouring with rain here in about 45 minutes.
0: So if you're listening to us as you're exiting the stands, be forewarned. Well, Donald, a lot of notes to be added to your history book. As always, it's a pleasure sharing the booth with you.
24: Well, thank you, Mike. Thank you for having me up. It's a great view, and I really enjoyed today.
0: Okay,
24: thanks.
0: We look forward to the remaining events here at this Speedway this year. 8 leaders, 13 changes for the lead today. 9 yellows, 61 laps. This scoring report for lap 200, brought to you by Pennzoil, the official motor oil of the Indy 500. At the end of 200 laps, the 85th Indianapolis 500-mile race complete. Helio Castroneves is the winner. Gilles DeFerrin winds up second. Michael Andretti is third. Jimmy Vassar is fourth. Bruno Gianquera finishes fifth. Tony Stewart is sixth. Eliseo Salazar was seventh. Ayrton Dari finished eighth. Billy Boat finished ninth. And Felipe Giafone was 10th. Robbie McGee was 11th here today. It was Buzz Calkins, 12th. Ari Leyendyke, 13th. Sam Hornish Jr. was 14th. Robbie Buell was 15th. And in 16th place, you will find Mark Dismore. 17th place belonged to Greg Ray. 18th place went to Buddy Lazier. 19th place to Corey Witherill. Jared Schrader winds up 20th. Robbie Gordon winds up 21st. Jacques Lazier was 22nd today. Davey Hamilton finished 23rd. Jeff Ward was 24th. Donnie Beechler, after a good run early on, finished 25th. Eddie Cheever, a problem with the engine, caused him a good finish today as he winds up 26th. John Herb was 27th. Stephen Gregoire, 28th. Nick Manassian wound up 29th. Allenser Jr. was 30th. Sarah Fisher, a short day as she finishes 31st. Scott Goodyear, and Scott, certainly if you're listening, we wish nothing but the best for you. Scott Goodyear suffering a fractured back today, a lower back fracture in that incident today over in Turn 2, and we certainly hope, Scott, that is a very speedy recovery for you. And the 33rd and final position goes to our pole winner this year, Scott Sharp, as he fails to complete two turns of the first lap of this race. I believe I had points here somewhere, and I believe I may have misplaced them, so I will have to move on, I think, without them, because did I place them down here? There they are, right in front of my face. Thank you, John, so much. Heading to Texas, Sam Hornish Jr. continues to hold the points lead. Sam Hornish Jr. now looking at a 21-point lead over Eliseo Salazar. Sam Hornish Jr. with 152 points in the Indy Racing Northern Light Series point standings. Eliseo Salazar, by virtue of his seventh-place finish today, closes the gap a bit, and he has 131 points. Felipe Giafone continues to impress. He has now 100 points and is third in the overall standings. Scott Sharp is fourth with 97 points, and Buzz Calkins is fifth with 89 points. Rounding out the top 10, Jeff Ward, Billy Boat, Buddy Lazier, Greg Ray, and Sarah Fisher, who is now tied with Ayrton Dare. So a good day here at the Indianapolis Motor Speedway. A great day if you are Team Penske. Live coverage of the 85th running of the Indianapolis 500 has been brought to you in part by Oldsmobile, the all-new 270-horsepower Bravada, the official pace vehicle of the Indy 500. By Pennzoil, the official motor oil of the Indy Racing Northern Light Series and the Indianapolis 500. By Nokia, the preferred mobile phone of the Indianapolis 500. 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Our pit producer was Brian Livingston. Our turn announcers today, Jerry Baker, Kevin Lee, Mark James, and Chris Denary. Their spotters, Ramona Baker, Desiree James, Tom Savage, and Steve Emmel. Our pit reporters, Mike Lewis, Kim Morris, and Adam Alexander. Pit spotters, Jim Murphy and Jeff Lechte. Covering the garage, Chuck Marlowe, reporting from the medical center, Howdy Bell. From practice to pole day, bump day to race day, the month of May will be remembered as one of the most competitive in the history of this great track. The 85th running of the Indy 500 is in the books, and Elio Castroneves, along with Team Penske, celebrate below us, the victors in the world's biggest race. A new millennium of racing at the world's greatest race course is underway, and we hope you enjoyed our coverage today on the worldwide Indianapolis Motor Speedway Radio Network. May 27, 2001, the day that Elio Castroneves became an Indy 500 champion, a day that he will remember for the rest of his life. 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

0: This is Kings of Speed. Stories of men that have answered the challenge of the great Indianapolis 500-mile race. I'm Paul Page with another look at the historic past of the 500. Here at the Indianapolis Motor Speedway Archives, we have hours of recordings of past 500s. Let's go back to the radio network broadcast of 1953. It's fun to go back before times of greatness for men destined yet for glory. In 1953, Rudy Vallee and Mel Torme were present to see the 500 and watch and listen as Al Bear, one of our pit announcers, described this pit stop.
1: Roger Ward in car number 92, the M.A. Walker special, pulled into the pits a little further down to my left. I can't get a clear-cut view of what's going on down there, but they are refueling. I can see that much, and the boys are standing by with the CO2 extinguishers, and from all indications, apparently Ward will be in and out of these pits in just a matter of seconds.
0: The then rookie, Roger Ward, would go on to win in 1959 and again in 1962. This has been Kings of Speed, a look at the past of the world's greatest race, the Indianapolis 500.
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1: Travel around this country, around this world, and you will find hundreds, thousands of motorsports facilities. Some are good, others are great. But in racing, one track stands head and shoulders above the rest. Her length has been duplicated. Her speeds have been equaled. But her history is unmatched. Each sport has its mecca. For golf, it is Augusta. For tennis, it's Wimbledon. For the horses, Churchill Downs. And in auto racing for nearly 100 years, the same two syllables have spelled greatness. Indy. From the world's greatest race course, the Indianapolis Motor Speedway, it's time for the race that turns drivers into legends.

0: 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By Miller Lite, the ultimate light beer, and the official beer sponsor of the greatest spectacle in racing. By Chevy, an American revolution. And by Jim Beam, the official spirit of the Indianapolis 500. 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
1: May 25th, 2008, the day that open wheel racing comes to the Indianapolis Motor Speedway as one. After 30 years of strife and separation, unification brings all of this country's top race teams together under the banner of the Indy Racing League and the IndyCar Series. Good morning, good afternoon, and good evening, wherever in the world you might be. We are coming to you from the corner of 16th and Georgetown in Speedway, Indiana, the home of the world's greatest race course, the Indianapolis Motor Speedway. Today, drivers representing 10 different countries and 6 different continents have gathered for this annual celebration of speed. We're counting down to the start of the 92nd Indianapolis 500-mile race. There is a level of excitement and anticipation here this morning, or rather now early this afternoon at the Indianapolis Motor Speedway, that is almost unexplainable. Welcome back to the world's greatest race course. Mike King and the entire IMS Radio Network crew are coming to you from 104 feet above the legendary Yard of Bricks here, overlooking the front straight from our perch in the Bombardier Learjet Pagoda, and we are anticipating a great day here at the Indianapolis Motor Speedway. Weather-wise, well, it looks like Mother Nature is going to smile on us here today, as right now there is no chance of rain, at least at this point, interrupting today's 500-mile race. The young woman that will be dropping the green flag today, well, she just wrapped up a big event of her own as she won the Dancing with the Stars competition. Jake Query, you're standing by with Christy Yamaguchi.
2: She has an Olympic medal. She has 2 world championships and the aforementioned Dancing with the Stars title. Christy Yamaguchi, how does waving the green flag for this awesome event rank with those? Welcome to Indianapolis.
3: Hi, thank you. Oh, it definitely ranks in the top 5 for sure. I mean, this is incredible, and to be the first woman to do it is certainly an honor.
2: Have you been here before, and if not, what are your impressions of the Speedway?
3: This is my first time here at Indy, and I am so blown away. I've never seen a spectacle like this with so many fans in one place. The electricity is just, I mean, you can feel it. It's amazing.
2: If it makes you feel any better, last year Peyton Manning dropped the flag at the beginning.
3: He did not, did he?
2: I know, I'm just kidding, but I wanted to make you feel better. Christy Yamaguchi, enjoy the day. Best of luck waving the green flag.
3: Thank you very much.
2: She will start the field of 33, Christy Yamaguchi.
1: The 33 cars have been gridded on the front straight. An amazing array of color. We'll be telling you about all of the starters in today's race, and of course, be

0: hearing from many of the drivers considered to be favorites in the 92nd Indy 500 in a matter of minutes. Donald Davison, the historian at the Indianapolis Motor Speedway. Donald, Christy Yamaguchi said it best. The electricity is palpable. You can feel it. There is a difference with the 92nd Indy 500, maybe something we haven't felt here for a few years. Good morning, or good afternoon to you.
1: Good afternoon, Mike. Thank you once again. And as you pointed out this morning, just a few minutes ago, that the gates opened at 6 o'clock and it was closed to the infield for traffic to come in at 6:31.
0: Yep.
1: All right, a few of the things that we'll be watching for today. We have an all-British Empire front row. We've got a Kiwi, a Limey, and an Aussie.
0: We've never had
1: a driver from New Zealand on the front row. We've never had a driver from Australia on the front row. Now we have one of each. 13 Americans, but only two in the front two rows. We have seven Brazilians. We have three ladies in the race, that's for the second consecutive year, 11 rookies. We have three second-generation drivers, Marco Andretti, Buddy Lazier, and Graham Rahal. Graham Rahal, at 19 years old, he's 6 foot two and a half. Is he the tallest driver in the race? No, he's not even the tallest driver on the team. At 6 foot two and a half, he's the shortest driver on the team. Brit Justin Wilson is 6 foot three and a half. Couple more stats. There are five drivers with three starts or more that have an average finishing position in single digits. The best is Danica Patrick with a 6.66 average with a fourth and 2/8. And then finally, this is a real surprise. Of all the drivers who have run here now, 721, the driver who ranks 10th in all-time laps completed is Buddy Lazier with 2,471. He has more than Cliff Brazier, who was the all-time king for years. By comparison, Davey Hamilton has 1,311, which is 1,100 laps less. Buddy today, if he completes 141 laps, he will pass Bobby Unser for 9th. And if he can get 183 laps, he will pass Michael Andretti for 8th.
0: How about
1: that? A real sleeper.
0: We'll be keeping our eye on Buddy Lazier for sure. He was the final qualifier. He won that $50,000 Firestone final qualifier award on bump day, a thrilling bump day it turned out to be. We told you that Christy Yamaguchi, the Olympic skating champion, will be throwing the green flag today to start today's 92nd Indianapolis 500-mile race. A couple of very special visitors here to the track today, KO, will be handing over the green flag to Christy Yamaguchi. You've got them downstairs.
2: Well, Mike, these are some real true life heroes here. They are members of the School Safety Patrol Lifesaver Program, which means they saved the life of one of their fellow classmates, and they're here today, and we're honored to have them. I have Nicole Epstein from Maryland, and Nicole, are you excited being here?
3: Hi.
2: Are you excited being here today?
3: Yes, very.
2: Is this the first time you've been to the 500?
3: Yes, definitely. First time.
2: Okay, and we've got Clarissa Saranda, who is from Virginia, and are you excited to be in here today?
4: Totally.
2: Have you ever been to the 500 before?
4: No.
2: Who's your favorite? Who's going to win today?
4: Helio.
2: Who's going to win today?
4: Sarah Fisher.
2: Okay, that's Nicole Epstein, Clarissa Saranda, some true life heroes. Thank you for being here, girls. It's an honor to meet you.
0: Yeah, and our thanks to AAA for having both of those great safety guards here and true lifesavers, as we just heard from Kevin Olson. As we are now just about 1 hour away from the start of the 92nd running of the Indianapolis 500-mile race.
5: Scott Dixon has finished as high as second in this race. He has never started first. He will do so. He has the awesome responsibility of leading the field of 33 into turn one. Scott, when I say it that way, do you think about it and think, man, I've got 32 guys behind me. I better keep it clean.
6: Responsibility, I think that was the word in there. But no, it's kind of cool. You know, I think it's, you know, we've definitely, you know, led the field around before. It's obviously a lot bigger race and you know, maybe a lot more cars behind you. You just got to make sure you don't spin out and take half the field with you on the first turn. But no, I look forward to it. I think it's going to be it's a special part of the day because you are leading them down, and I just can't wait.
5: You've obviously had a smooth month. You've had a great month thus far. You have a target on your car. Now it's on your back. Is it difficult, and is this the most pressure you have felt at Indy?
6: You know, I keep getting that question, and I think, you know, we do have a little bit of pressure on ourselves just because both cars have been quick, Dan and myself, and, you know, we're sitting 1-2 on the grid, and, you know, we obviously want to do the best we can, so we do have a bit of pressure. But, you know, I think pressure is something that, you know, a lot of it is what you put on yourself. You know, every race that we go into, everybody around us and everybody on the team and Chip and people like that always want you to win, so you have that pressure. And you got to try and treat this race as one of the others. You know, everybody knows it's not, but you know, I think to deal with the stress and maybe, you know, the jitterbugs and things like that, that's the best way to deal with it.
5: It's got to be nice having a teammate go into that first turn with you. Best of luck in that lap and the other 199 behind it, Scott.
6: Thank you very much.
5: Scott Dixon, the pole sitter for the 92nd Indy 500.
4: Dan Weldon will start in the middle of the front row next to his teammate Scott Dixon in his 6th 500. You won in your third start here. Now that you've been around a little longer and understand what that win meant, does it make you want number two even more than you wanted number one?
7: Well, I definitely think so. I think from winning the Indianapolis 500 in 2005, you hear people talk about how much it changes your life and what it does to you as an individual, and you would think that after that you'd just be satisfied with winning once. I mean, it's such a hard race to win. It's, you know, there's so many variables that can stop you from winning the event, that when you actually win, the feeling and the effort and, you know, that just everything going right, that whole kind of thing coming together and giving you that taste of milk just makes you a lot more determined to have that same feeling again. You don't want just to win the race once. And it's, you know, for us, it's the biggest and most exciting race in the world. And, you know, it's the one that everybody knows about, the one that everybody respects. And I think certainly from a driving standpoint, if you can win it again and you have the opportunity to do it or the equipment to do it, you're going to do everything in your power to make that happen, because that doesn't always happen to be the case.
4: That's Dan Weldon. He starts second in the 500.
5: Ryan Briscoe had a solid run a year ago, now starts on the outside of row one for Roger Penske. Ryan, first off, just your thoughts here as we head to the 92nd 500.
8: Well, it's getting to crunch time. It's going to be a great race. You know, there are so many competitive cars out there now, and you know, speeds, I think, from team to team are closer than they've ever been. So it's going to be tough. You know, we really got to make sure we do everything right. And, you know, I believe it's definitely a bonus being able to start on the front row. It's a good help. It gets us, you know, hopefully through the first lap, you know, nice and safe and up the front running a good pace with, you know, I've got the two target guys there and Elio and Kanaan, you know, right there as well. And you know, I think from those guys we'll be able to get a good read on how the car's handling, and it's going to be good. So hopefully we've got the right stuff to get the job done.
5: Does driving for the captain create an expectation and a pressure that you've never felt before?
8: I guess kind of. You know, this is really the first time I've been at the Indy 500 where I believe we've really gone into the race with the belief of winning. So it's really exciting for me.
5: We know the 6th car can get to victory lane. Ryan Briscoe, best of luck in trying to pilot there yourself.
8: All right, thanks very much.
0: Scott Dixon, Dan Weldon, and Ryan Briscoe, those are the drivers that will lead the field to the green flag in today's 92nd running of the Indianapolis 500. Meantime, in the middle of row number two, a lot of eyes, Jake Query, are going to be on Danica Patrick.
9: From the cover of Sports Illustrated, the win in Japan, perhaps the microscope, the spotlight, could not be any brighter or bigger on any driver than Danica Patrick. Danica, a very, very big day for you. Your thoughts, emotions heading into the 92nd 500?
10: I'm not the only one on here. I'm sure that's very nervous and ready to get this thing going. You know, there's just so much build up to this, so there's all that anticipation, and with that comes nerves. So, you know, I think I feel much more comfortable once the engine's started. So if I can just get there, I'll be all right.
9: Danica Patrick collecting her thoughts and getting ready now for the 92nd running of the 500.
11: Employees of the Indianapolis Motor Speedway would like to honor our friends and family serving our country. We would like to send greetings to Major Christopher Noe of the U.S. Army serving in Fort Leavenworth, Kansas, from your cousin Julie Weaver. To Captain Ross Myers of the U.S. Navy serving in Japan from Natalie Shaver. To Second Lieutenant Joshua McCarty of the U.S. Air Force serving in Tyndall Air Force Base from Natalie Shaver. And Lieutenant Commander Galen Alsop of the U.S. Navy serving in Naval Air Station Lemoore from Natalie Shaver.
4: Welcome back to the Indianapolis Motor Speedway as we prepare for the 92nd running of the world's greatest race. I'm Kevin Lee. We look at all the celebrities, many from Dancing with the Stars here, Jim Nabors, Florence Henderson standing nearby, and the young lady that will be singing the national anthem, Elio Castroneves, partner from Dancing with the Stars. She's a two-time winner, has a new single out in the last week, A Song in My Head. She's now a country singer, and you will be singing the national anthem. What is the anticipation like for doing this for a quarter of a million plus people?
12: Well, thank you for reminding me. No, honestly, it's exciting. There's nothing like performing in front of a live audience, especially when you sing the national anthem. I mean, I'm so proud to be an American and to be able to sing, you know, the song in front of this many people. I don't know. I'm just really excited, and I'll probably get the chills.
4: That's Julianne Hough. We'll be hearing her here within the next half hour. Thank you.
0: So our welcome, Matt, is extended to Julianne Hough. Great to have her here. She can sing and she can dance, kind of like Elio. He's a double threat. He can dance and he can drive. So great to have Julianne here today. For being the driver that best displayed outstanding driving performance, decision-making ability, and sportsmanship during the Roadrunner Turbo Indy 300 at Kansas Speedway on April 27th, DirecTV awards $5,000 to Dan Weldon. Dan waited to pit until after the caution flag flew on lap 152. That allowed him to take the lead and ultimately win that race. DirecTV is the nation's leading satellite television service provider with 95 national HD channels and more than 16 million customers in the United States. Later in today's broadcast, we'll be picking the DirecTV crystal clear moment of the 92nd Indianapolis 500. Once again, it's a pleasure to welcome the Dean of American Motorsports Journalists and, of course, the editor of National Speed Sport News, Mr. Chris Economaki, to the broadcast booth. Good afternoon to you, Chris. What do you think about today's 92nd Indy 500?
13: Well, I'm excited. I look at the lineup and I see 11 rookies and 22 veterans, including three ladies. And with the mileage leader, Buddy Lazier, with 16 previous starts and a victory to his credit, the graybeard in the race is Marty Roth, age 49, while the baby is Graham Rahal at age 19. The major concern among this year's first-timers is what will the track be like? All during practice and qualifying, they were upset with the track changing, despite it being made of cement, brick, and asphalt. But with today's intense sun beating down on the asphalt, reducing traction, and gusts of wind sending cars here and there, drivers young and old quickly learn weather conditions can make a tough race for those unlucky. But veteran drivers like Lloyd Ruby, with 18 Indy 500 starts in his long career, says many of their worries are unwarranted, as on race day, packed grandstands block wind from crossing most of the track. With wind problems thus minimized, the big worry is the tractive quality of the asphalt surface, which is at the mercy of a midday sun. The hotter it is, the slippier the track becomes. In the pit lane, each car's fuel tank contains 200 gallons of ethanol, which will be funneled by hand into cars every dozen laps or so. Fuel tanks on cars are limited to 22 gallons. Of each car's 35-person pit crew, only 7 men are allowed over the wall and are easily identifiable due to their wearing of the mandatory crash helmet. Between 1924 and 1951, the Indy 500 has been won 10 times by a car and driver combination needing only one pit stop. Fuel tanks in those days held 75 gallons. In 1981, Bobby Unser won despite making a record 10 pit stops. In addition to the addition of fuel, a change of tires is part and parcel of all pit stops, needed or not. Official tire supplier Firestone has provided each car with 35 sets of tires, 140 of them for the month of May, with 4 tires usually changed at every stop. Keep in mind, it takes longer to refuel than to change a tire, with average refueling time being 8 to 10 seconds. After a full month of practice, estimates now range between 22 and 26 laps of green flag running on a tank of fuel. The race is 200 laps. You do the math.
0: There have been suggestions, Chris, that we could see as many as 10 pit stops today, even by the front-running teams, and we'll certainly keep our eye on many of your observations. We'll talk to Chris Economaki again at the midpoint of today's race as we continue to get set for the 92nd Indianapolis 500. Welcome back. It's live coverage of the 92nd running of the Indianapolis 500-mile race. We'd like to say welcome to all of you listening to us today on KSPN AM in Los Angeles, California, on WAUK AM in Milwaukee, Wisconsin, WGR AM in Buffalo, New York, WMNI AM in Columbus, Ohio, WIOD AM in Miami, Florida, and KTCT AM in San Mateo, California. Also, to all of you listening to us on the shortwave facilities of LaCie Broadcasting, World Harvest Radio, headquartered in South Bend, Indiana. Mike King and the entire IMS Radio Network crew, 104 feet above the front straight where the 33 cars are gridded. The colors here on this race day, magnificent. The sun is shining. However, we do have a light overcast, but no rain is in the forecast. Kevin Olson will be in the pits all day today, and he has caught up with one of the many celebrities that are part of the pre-race festivities here. But KO, this celebrity, boy, he's got a lot invested in this event because he is also a team owner.
2: Well, Mike, you know what? As the stands fill up here now, this is always one of my favorite times of the month when I get to talk to David Letterman. David, welcome back to the Speedway.
14: Thank you very much. Great pleasure to be here.
2: Dave, we're five races into the series with the Champ Cars and Unification. What's your thoughts on that?
14: Well, all I can say is those boys aren't kidding. You know what I mean?
2: I understand.
14: Yeah.
2: Hey, I hope I'm not giving away any trade secrets,
14: sure.
2: But I understand that next season that you and Danica are going to be on Dancing with the Stars,
14: no,
2: maybe
14: that's
2: doing...
14: that's not true. Danica and I, and I don't want to embarrass anyone, but we're deeply in love. She knows it. I know it. Her husband knows it. He's fine with it. And we're just going to take it a day at a time.
2: I thought maybe you were going to be in the break dancing or the chicken dance competition.
14: Now you're just getting ridiculous.
2: Okay, Dave.
14: Will you actually write this junk down?
2: Well, I have to. I got a pretty bad memory, you know.
14: I just want to reiterate one thing. You stand here on the grid of the greatest racing event in the world, and you realize these boys ain't kidding.
2: Well, it's quite a thrill to always be down here. And, Dave, you know, I'm
14: sorry. These boys ain't fooling.
2: That's a proper English. But it's always a thrill to be down here talking to you.
14: Always a thrill for me as well.
2: And I got to apologize a couple of years ago. You said I could take over your show, but
14: right.
2: With Unification and everything, I'm sorry. I just have not had the time.
14: Well, it doesn't make any difference because that offer has been rescinded.
2: Okay, Dave. And
14: goodbye.
2: Could you say this is the final act of the Unification, our interview?
14: I'd say for the day, yes. Well, look forward to next year.
2: David, thank you very much.
14: Always a pleasure. Thank you.
2: Let's go to Kevin Lee.
4: Jim Nabors is here with us today. We so much anticipate his portion of the pre-race ceremonies. It is wonderful to see you back here. We're looking forward to your performance.
15: Well, thank you very much. I was really sad last year when I couldn't come. And, man, I'm so excited this year. It's wonderful. It really is.
4: You look great. Are you ready after a one-year hiatus to be back in full throat?
15: I hope so. We'll all find out together.
4: We'll look forward to that just a few minutes away. Thank you very much.
15: Thank you very much.
4: That's actor and singer Jim Nabors. We'll hear back home again in Indiana in just a little while.
16: Marco Andretti, we'll start on the inside of row number three. You've led both of your 500s. Do you feel like you have even a better opportunity coming into this one, though?
17: I do. Yeah, I do. I think, before the races in the last couple of years, I felt I had the car to win. And, we showed that we were able to run right in there. So, I think from this point on, I think we do have great chances at it, as far as, the mechanical balance and stuff like that. So from there, it's 500 miles, so a lot happens. So, a lot of it's strategy, a lot of it's being at the right place at the right time, and hopefully getting through it as far as traffic goes and everything like that.
16: What have you learned from the first two that you can take into this one that makes you more prepared?
17: Well, I don't know. I mean, just kind of knowing how the race unfolds to an extent and basically learning that it's almost two different kind of races. Like in the beginning, you're going to have clumps of slower cars, and towards the end, obviously, you're going to have a lot of cars, have problems and stuff like that, and there'll be less cars on track, period. But they'll be either more up to speed or maybe out of the race or, I think... So towards the end, you need more speed rather than balance, where in the beginning, you just need a comfortable car to kind of get yourself to the end. Once you're at the end, to have the car to win, you need the speed.
16: Marco Andretti will start seventh in the Indiana Jones blockbuster car.
5: Tony Kanaan will start this race sixth. Your worst qualifying position at Indianapolis. But, Tony, do you feel differently this year than you have in the previous races when you've been to Indianapolis?
18: I think I feel different just because... There's not a lot of people coming in and say, hey, you're the favorite, you're going to win, man, you look so good out there, blah, blah, blah. So that kind of adds a little bit of a pressure on you no matter what you say. So having all the attentions shift to, to the new guys, to Danica, to Weldon, Dixon, Briscoe, it's kind of been nice just not to carry that. And I can tell the way I am right now, I mean, it's not a big deal. And I know I have a good car, so hopefully... there is no, I can't really say what's going to work for you to win this race and what's not, but for sure, having less pressure has been easy on me.
5: You were still a popular pick. I talked to Ari Lyndyke. He said he thought you were going to win it. I've talked to a lot of media people that said you are due. Do you have more internal pressure than external?
18: No. I mean, I know how this race is. I don't expect anything. I'm here to do my job, and I'll do my best. And if my best is not enough, it's nothing I can do about it. So I think, you know, I've been very close many times, and for some reason didn't happen. So if it's going to be my time, my turn one day to win this thing, I'll take it. If it's not, I will not be a frustrated race car driver because I did not win. But for sure, I want to win.
5: I know you'd make a great champ, though, so best of luck to Tony Kanaan.
18: Thank you.
5: Elio Castroneves will start the Indianapolis 500 fourth. He's looking to pilot number three to number three. Elio, first off, your thoughts heading into the 92nd running.
19: Well, I'm super excited, actually. Looks like the weather's going to be good. I'm looking for it. I'm really looking at a lot of competitor drivers, teams, especially now with the merge. And I feel great. I feel we have a great way car.
5: Weather conditions, obviously, that we haven't really seen the whole month long. Will that play havoc, or do you guys have an advantage being as experienced as you are?
19: Well, definitely we have. We know what we need to do. The interesting thing is going to be new for everyone. So, but we know what we need to do. We're definitely just going to go ahead and try to make sure that patience is part of Indianapolis 500. Even if sometimes you put the helmet, you forget. But we're going to make sure that we be conservative, and towards the end, we go a little bit of a top of a notch.
5: Can you overstate what this track means to you, Elio?
19: Oh, my goodness. It's difficult to put in words. You know, this place is it's just incredible. It's such an incredible tradition, and you see how many people. I do feel this year is going to be probably my biggest Indy in terms of the public, the fans, and everyone. So I'm excited about it.
5: Elio Castroneves starts fourth. Best of luck to you.
19: Thank you.
20: I'm with Vitor Mira. He starts eighth today. Vitor, you've had a pretty good month so far, and I think a lot of people consider you a good chance, of outside chance of winning this thing. How do you feel about your chances today?
21: Again, every year last year was a little bit off, actually. But it's good to be back, and people still believe in that one of the smaller teams can do it, and we are definitely on the way to do it. The car is very good. The Delphi National Guard crew really worked very well, and the car unloaded very good. So I'm really happy. I'm really happy about my chances, and I'm really happy about the car. As happy as I was 2005, honestly.
20: Well, Vitor Mira and the entire Panther team has definitely put their heart into this effort, and we wish you the best of luck today.
21: Thank you very much. Thanks for all.
16: Graham Rahal starts on the inside of row number 5 in the 06 hole-in-the-wall Cam's car. How prepared do you feel for your first 500?
22: Well, I mean, we're really looking forward to it. I think we've got a pretty good race car, actually. So it's going to be, a long day. And as we've said so far, I mean, our goal is the first 400 laps or 400 miles to, you know, get a good, solid car and then really start to push it there at the end.
16: Do the nerves start to play into things a little bit as you are on the brink of that first start?
22: You know, I'm trying to be as calm as I mean, I played golf just about every day this week to try to relax, and I'm sure it's going to, start to ramp up from here. But, of course, it's one of those things that, when you're sitting on the grid, I'm sure the butterflies will be like any other or more than any other race I've ever been in. But, it's just one of those things. You got to approach it and just, as I've always tried to tell myself in the car, if it's my day, it's going to be my day. And, you just try to do your best. And if you do your best and you win, then, you're just lucky that you were the one that was picked.
16: That's Graham Rahal. He'll roll off 13th.
0: And keep in mind, his dad won at this speedway 22 years ago in 1986. Graham Rahal won in his first IndyCar Series start, the 15th of his major open-wheel career, when he took the checkered flags at the Honda Grand Prix of St. Petersburg. Well, as we close in on the traditional opening ceremonies here at the Indianapolis Motor Speedway, we want to check in downstairs. Jake Query, condition-wise, we will be starting this race, as far as the green flag falling, somewhere in the neighborhood of about 31 minutes or so. What are we facing condition-wise?
5: Right now, 94 degrees is the track temperature. The ambient temperature, 72 degrees. There is a very slight breeze, Mike King,
9: coming from the south heading down the main straightaway, although that breeze is not near what it was about 30 minutes ago or so. And that goes back to what Chris Economaki was saying, that Lloyd Ruby always said about this famed 2.5 mile oval. Lot of people in the stands, not a lot of gaps for that wind to get through. But still a slight breeze, 94 degrees on the track, 72 in the air.
0: Okay, Jake, thanks very much. Johnny Parsons Jr., our driver analyst here in the booth. Of course, we'll be checking in from time to time with Davey Hamilton in the Hewlett-Packard number 22 Vision Racing Honda Power Dallara on track during the race. But, JP, you're a 12-time starter in this race. Condition-wise, pretty good right now, I've got to assume. If you're a driver, you're feeling good about what you've got presented to you.
1: Absolutely. You're looking at the flags and the sock and the flag and the wind sock telling you which way the wind's blowing. It's very light. The conditions are good, especially with a little overcast. Everybody's concerned at the start of the race. The drivers are focused on race strategy right now, and they're chomping into the bit, ready to go.
0: Absolutely. 33 cars gridded in front of us. As we mentioned, we're about 30 minutes away from the drop of the green flag. Members of the U.S. military now assembling on the front straight with the 33 starters, and we'll be back with more of our pre-race festivities as we get set for the 92nd running of the Indianapolis 500.
3: Employees of the Indianapolis Motor Speedway would like to honor our friends and family serving our country. We would like to send greetings to First Lieutenant Joseph Haley Jr. of the Marines serving in Northeast Africa, from your dad Joseph Haley Sr., and Master Sergeant Michelle King of the U.S. Air Force serving in Turkey, from your sister Sarah Hastings. To AT-3 Paul Levitt of the U.S. Navy serving on the USS George Washington, from your dad Wally Levitt. To Sergeant Thomas Zachary of the U.S. Army serving in Iraq. And to PFC Nathan Scott Nyheiser of the U.S. Marines serving in Mississippi, from Nick Nyheiser.
0: This Memorial Day weekend at the Indianapolis Motor Speedway is special for all kinds of reasons. Certainly unification, certainly the fact that we are remembering those that have made the ultimate sacrifice in preserving our freedom here in the United States. And Dave Wilson, you know, we talk about all the emotion coming into this event. The drivers, of course, have to detach themselves from all of that. They can't be like us, like the fans, the broadcasters, and get all wrapped up in the emotion of what is the pre-race for the Indianapolis 500. In fact, they've got to concentrate on getting cleanly through this first lap, because with 11 rookies in the field, that is a major, major concern.
6: Yeah, a third of the field, their first time doing this. Now, a lot of them are veterans of open wheel racing, but they've never done this. They've never been in these emotional situations, and never been on a track with this many cars. For over the last 12 years, the start of the 500 has been the 14th lap before we've seen a yellow flag. Let's hope this year we can better that. If those rookies and all the drivers go out there and take care of themselves and watch themselves, hopefully we'll go past lap number 14. But that's been the average of the first yellow flag over the last dozen years.
0: Johnny Parsons Jr., when you're a veteran in the field and you have rookies starting all around you, what is your best course of action? How do you plan in your mind to start this race when you know you have inexperienced drivers that are starting around you?
1: Well, you know, it's incredible with adrenaline what it does for you. I mean, you can see things that you weren't normally aware of, such as they used to have the bombs go off in the second yep. turn and third turn to start of the race, and I about jumped out of the cockpit my sophomore year in that race. Of course, we can't have that now. But, you know, as Dave was talking about, the last 7 years, we've had 52 rookies from the year 2000 until last year. And of those 52 rookies, 22 of them, that's 41.2% of a rookie, has crashed in the Indy 500. And there are no slouches. Of those rookies, it's guys like Sam Hornish, Sarah Fisher, Schechter, Tony Kanaan, Scott Dixon, Dan Weldon, Darren Manning, Eddie Carpenter. Danica Patrick crashed it and still finished fourth.
0: That's
1: right. She hit two Panther cars. Ryan Briscoe crashed, also Marty Ross. So 12 cars that are in this race, the drivers, 12 drivers have crashed their rookie year. So it's not easy for a rookie. And we got guys that have driven one time a year. They run here. Davey Hamilton did a fantastic job finishing ninth last year. John Andretti, as a one-time, once-a-year driver, finished 30th. Buddy was there 19th of last year. So it's not even for a veteran to only run once a year. It's not an easy task.
0: We're going to be keeping our eye, obviously, on all 33 drivers at the drop of the green flag. But those 11 first-time starters will draw an awful lot of attention. Well, it's time to meet the gentleman that will join us today. terms of the call of this race for the best announcers in the business. We're going to start in turn number one. Jerry Baker, he's the Hall of Famer from Sullivan, Indiana. Good afternoon, Bake.
7: Good afternoon, Mike. Geographically, the speedway runs north and south. We're located in the southwest corner of the track, just yards of one of the most famous intersections in the area, 16th and Georgetown Road, where plans are in the offing to turn that junction into a multi-million dollar showcase in the near future. Mike, nothing looks quite the same down here in turn one. Gone are the spectators who watched and played on the mounds inside the turn, replaced by a multi-turn, snake-like section of the road course, which will be used by the first MotoGP riders when they make their initial appearance at the Speedway in September. As we gaze out over that newly constructed racing area, the skyline of the city of Indianapolis comes into view, still under construction football stadium, home of the Colts, and the 2012 Super Bowl dominating the landscape. But, Mike, we put all that aside for the next few hours as we prepare for the field of 33 to come barreling down that 5/8 mile front straightaway, roaring off in chase of the checkered flag at instant celebrity. When the drivers buckle in, so shall we in turn one for a Sunday afternoon drive like absolutely no other.
0: Bake, thanks so much. Let's move over to turn number two. He's the guy that gave me my first shot with the Indianapolis Motor Speedway Radio Network, the pride of Liberty, Indiana, one of racing's most well-known broadcasters, without a doubt, Mr. Bob Jenkins. Good afternoon, Bob.
8: Thanks, Mike, and I'm glad I gave you the opportunity. You know, it takes the same amount of space to write it on the schedule, and you can tell yourself and others that it's just another race, but it isn't. This is the world's greatest race course. This is the largest single-day sporting event in the world. This is the Indianapolis 500. I'm high atop the southeast vista with a spectacular view of the entire south end of the track. It's by far the largest crowd in several years. They're below me, beside me, and across from me in the infield. Some feel that this is not a place you visit. It visits you day after day and from one year to the next. The sun is shining, the track is dry, and what else can you ask for on this race day? By far the most emotional moment so far this morning, members of our armed forces pass by on pace cars and on the back of pickup trucks. They play to a standing and screaming crowd in this area, a real slice of Americana, Mike, at the crossroads of America.
0: Bob, always a pleasure working with you. Looking forward to your call in turn number two. All the way down at the northeast end in turn number three, he's the mayor of Monrovia, Indiana, and he is my longtime broadcast partner, Mark James. Good afternoon, Mark.
10: Hi, Mike. Drivers, teams, and fans spending this month dodging raindrops. Not today. Mother Nature providing a spectacular setting for the greatest spectacle in racing. We're a little over 100 feet above the race course in the northeast vista, holding our collective breath as they rocket toward us along that 5/8 of a mile backstretch leading to this quarter-mile turn banked at 9 degrees, 12 minutes. The short chute at the north end, a brief one, just an eighth of a mile. It's been the scene of triumph and tragedy over the years. Drivers aware of that. They're also aware that the reward makes the risk worth taking. That reward, the most elite fraternity in motorsports, champion of the Indianapolis 500-mile race. It's a pleasure to be in your home, your backyard, or along for the drive, and we hope you enjoy the show.
0: Thanks, Mark. Looking forward to your call in less than a minute. We'll be joining Florence Henderson on the victory podium for God Bless America, but very quickly, the fourth member of our broadcast team from Carmel, Indiana. He's the television voice of the Indiana Pacers, Chris Denary.
23: With you, Mike King, we back up to Georgetown Road. We're here in the northwest corner of the Indianapolis Motor Speedway. We look across to the fan mounds that are on the straightaway heading toward you and the pagoda, and they are full today. A beautiful day and a great crowd. And like Bob Jenkins, I think more and more people here today to watch this 92nd running of the Indianapolis 500. And we'll pick them up out of the short chute on the north end into turn number four and down the straightaway, Mike, where they'll flash in front of you across the bricks, and we'll see who will win the 92nd running of the 500.
0: Thanks, Chris, so much. Now let's go down to the victory podium, and Florence Henderson as she sings God Bless America.

0: Florence Henderson.
1: Ladies and gentlemen, Florence
0: Of course,
1: Henderson.
0: Always part of the traditional pre-race ceremonies as the throng of race fans continues to file in to this magnificent facility here at 16th in Georgetown. And Dave Argabright, you know, it's tough to put into words what it's like to be here on race day for the 500, but you're going to give it a shot.
2: I can tell you it was visible very early this morning with traffic that was backed up farther than we normally see, earlier than we see it. There's a discernible sense of renewal here. Everybody is smiling. Everybody is focused on what this race is, and nothing is said of what it is not. It's just a brilliant convergent of all this emotion focused on this race day into a new era for IndyCar racing. And I can tell you, Mike, the electricity here is, if you can imagine it, up a notch or two than anything I have ever felt here at the Indianapolis Motor Speedway. Truly a memorable moment for all of us that are here watching.
0: Well, Dave Argabright, we appreciate that. Of course, Dave Argabright, one of this country's leading columnists. You can read his work weekly in National Speed Sport News, and we appreciate him being with us here today. From our vantage point, 104 feet above the yard of bricks, we can see out over the Indiana landscape here in central Indiana for oh so many miles. The good news to report, no rain on the western horizon as we close in on the start of the 92nd Indianapolis 500-mile race. Julianne Hough is here to sing the national anthem. Let's go down stairs for that as we continue our pre-race ceremonies.
1: By two-time Dancing with the Stars champion, country music artist Julianne Hough.

0: Ladies and gentlemen, country music artist Julianne Hough.
1: Boy, and an incredible flyover here as we had two F-16s and two FA-18s from the U.S. Navy Strike and Air Warfare Center in Fallon, Nevada, home of Top Gun. And, well, they were right down on the deck just a few feet above our heads here on the ninth floor of the Bombardier Pagoda. We await the announcement now for the drivers to report to their cars. It should come any second. As we continue here at the Indianapolis Motor Speedway, we're going to pause 10 seconds for station identification. This is the Indianapolis Motor Speedway Radio Network. Well, in January this year, the Indianapolis Motor Speedway Radio Network lost one of its own, Lou Palmer. Lou joined the network calling the third turn in 1958. He moved to the pits where for nearly 25 years he interviewed the winner in Victory Lane. He served as the third voice of the Indianapolis 500 from 1988 through 1989. Lou also served in the U.S. Navy. To Lou's family and friends today, we will remember Lou Palmer. Pre-race festivities continue. Let's go back downstairs to our PA announcer, Dave Calabro.
0: Archbishop of Indianapolis, Daniel Beekline.
2: Let us pray. Lord God, we invoke your presence upon this greatest spectacle in racing, the 92nd Indianapolis 500-mile race. We come as peoples of the world of many faith traditions from other countries and from our own home. We speak many languages, yet, O God, we are one human family. With the Hulman George family and the expanded Indy Racing League, unite the hearts of the hundreds of thousands gathered here and of those millions who join us around the world. This Memorial Weekend, we gratefully remember those who've fallen that we might be free. We pause to include those who gave their lives that we may be free of terror. May they rest in peace. Lord, bless all the members of the military who keep us safe. This day, we ask a special blessing for our drivers, their mechanics, crews, and their fans. Keep them and us safe. For the drivers, we pray, que le bon Dieu va avec vous, mega Gott sie begleiten, gut mit den, vaille comme Dieu's. Camino cogago ga arimasuyoni, Dio li guida, vaya con Dios, Godspeed. Lord, bless our drivers and thanks for the beautiful day. Amen.
1: Archbishop Daniel Beekline from the victory podium with our invocation, and now perhaps the most solemn moment here at the Indianapolis Motor Speedway as the bugler will move into position on this Memorial Day weekend to bugle taps.
0: Ladies and gentlemen, on this Memorial Day weekend, we pause here in a moment of silence to pay homage to those individuals who have given their lives unselfishly and unafraid to make it possible for us to witness, as free men and women, the world's greatest sporting event. We also pay tribute to those men and women who gave their lives unselfishly and without fear to make racing the world's most spectacular spectator sport.

0: The plaintiff taps here at the Indianapolis Motor Speedway this Memorial Day weekend, a massive American flag stretched over the infield in turn one. As we go from the most solemn of the pre-race ceremony, or perhaps one of the most solemn elements of the pre-race ceremony, to one of the most joyous, as Jim Nabors has returned this year, and
1: ladies,
0: he will be doing his rendition of Back Home Again in Indiana.
1: Here to perform Back Home Again in Indiana, ladies and gentlemen, our good friend, Mr. Jim Nabors.

0: Well, how great to hear Jim Nabors and back home again in Indiana. An incredible release of balloons as, boy, we have blue, we have orange, we have yellow, black, and thousands of them are rising now above the Indianapolis Motor Speedway. Back to the victory podium for those
1: and
0: most
1: now,
0: famous words in
1: we've
0: racing.
1: We've been waiting for the most famous words in motorsports. Ladies and gentlemen, race fans, the chairperson of the Indianapolis Motor Speedway, Mary Hallman George.
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0: And the winner of the Peak Performance Motor Oil Pole Award.
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0: Now the adrenaline meter is on the top peg as we await the start of the 92nd Indianapolis 500-mile race. Let's set the field for you one more time. We'll start in turn number 1 with Jerry Baker.
34: Thank you, Mike. The field is now under the control of Scott Dixon in the number 9 car. His 6th start, runner-up last year. Dan Weldon in the middle of the front row. His 6th start, 2005 winner. Ryan Briscoe, who did not get a chance to run during Carb Day on Friday, outside row 1. Inside row 2, Elio Castroneves. We'll keep an eye on him on that first lap. He may try to go with Scott Dixon. Danica Patrick, middle of row 2. Then Tony Kanaan outside row 2. Marco Andretti, who came so close just a couple of years ago. Inside row 3. Middle of row 3. Vitor Mira, kind of the fans' favorite. A lot of folks think he's got a shot at winning the race this year. And then the fastest rookie in the field, a graduate of the Indy Light Series, outside of row 3, Hideki Muto. Those are the first three rows. We go to turn number 2. Bob Jenkins.
35: And the field is approaching me, getting lined up for the start of the race. In the fourth row on the inside, Ed Carpenter, car number 20. This is his 5th Indy 500. In the middle, Thomas Schechter, his 7th. Townsend Bell will be in his 2nd race in row 4. In the 5th row, rookie Graham Rahal. In the middle, Darren Manning. Bruno Junqueira on the outside of row number 5 as the field passes through me right now. In row number 6, rookie Justin Wilson. In the middle of row number 6, former winner Buddy Rice. And on the outside of row number 6, certainly a sentimental favorite, Davey Hamilton, as the field is in the middle of the backstretch.
34: Thank you, Bob Jenkins. Row number 7, a couple of rookies and a veteran. Alex Lloyd to the inside, joined by Ryan Hunter-Reay and John Andretti. In row number 8, to the inside, Sarah Fisher. She is joined by rookie Will Power and Jeff Simmons, who also ran the Freedom 100. Row number 9, couple of the rookies, Oreo Serbia, EJ Viso. On the outside, Milka Duno, just a couple of the rows left, Chris Denary.
2: In row... And all rookies, Mario Moraes, Enrique Bernoldi, and Jaime Camara. And in row 11, A.J. Foyt IV, former winner Buddy Lazier, and Marty Roth starts 33rd on the outside of row 11. Mike King, they are through the short chute. coming into four. The front row is set. They're lined up and ready to go for the start of the 92nd running of the Indianapolis 500.
0: Looks like an extra excellent alignment through at least the first four rows. Pace car is off the track. The green flag will fall. Christy Yamaguchi waves the green, and we are underway. Scott Dixon, his teammate Dan Weldon, will duel into turn number one. Bake, who's going to lead it?
34: They are side by side, and Dixon's going to grab that position. Dixon runs first. Weldon runs second. Ryan Briscoe runs third to turn two.
35: It's already past me in turn number two. Scott Dixon has the lead. Tony Kanaan picked up one position. He moves to fourth place, and it looks like that everybody's going to get through here okay.
34: Pretty quick single file down the back straightaway. Dixon still in command. Then Scott Dixon, then Elio Castroneves, then Kanaan. Check that. Elio's behind Kanaan. Briscoe in front of him.
2: Well, they had a very nice start. They are lined up single file with Dixon followed by Weldon, then Briscoe, and Kanaan in fourth with Castroneves in fifth.
0: Scott Dixon will be the leader of lap number one. Dan Weldon runs second. Ryan Briscoe is third. Here comes Tony Kanaan in fourth in turn number one.
34: Tony Kanaan putting some pressure on, and look out because Castroneves is also right in that mix of the front five.
35: Weldon closing in on his teammate for Target Chip Ganassi Racing. He's within three car lengths. A lot of traffic here in turn number two, but again, everybody through here cleanly.
34: Figured those two would get together and try to hook up. Weldon not taking a peek just yet. Kanaan is in a Team Penske sandwich in the short chute the north end.
2: Well, right now, those two cars, the Target Chip Ganassi machines, have run away. It's about a three-car length lead for Dixon, followed by Weldon. Another five-car lengths back is Briscoe.
0: Davidson, that Donald Davidson, one of the finest alignments we've seen in a long time, particularly the first five or six rows. And now Donald will get back to you in just a second as Bob Jenkins, we've got a pass for the lead, heading into two.
35: Dan Weldon takes the lead from his teammate and begins to pull away. Weldon puts 6, 8, 9, 10 car lengths between himself and Scott Dixon. Now Weldon, the second leader of the race.
34: Kanaan, Castroneves, and Briscoe running together at the midway point of the back straightaway, but not for long because Kanaan's grabbed the third spot. Also moving up, the 12th car of Thomas Schechter.
2: It is Dan Weldon in that number 10 red Target machine, about a 10-car length advantage now. And yes, Kanaan in third now behind Dixon.
0: So we watch Dan Weldon, the 2005 winner, out in front, about six car lengths separate first and second place. Tony Kanaan, in six previous Indy 500 starts, he has never failed to lead at least one lap. Also, a little bit earlier and farther back in the pack, Enrique Bernoldi and A.J. Foyt the fourth doing battle on track. Bernoldi driving A.J. Foyt the fourth. Johnny Parsons almost into the inside wall. It was very, very close. Good job by A.J. there.
1: It was a good job. He didn't leave him much room to that inside crash wall, but he got through there, passed him, and he's moving. He's gaining spots, but the biggest gain so far is Thomas Schechter. Started 11th, now 5th.
0: So Thomas Schechter already plus 6 on the day as we watch the leaders come off of turn number 4. They'll cross the yard of bricks, completing the first four laps of the 200 we'll run here this afternoon. Donald Davidson, as we said, a very good start and an excellent alignment by the first five or six rows.
3: Thank you, Mike. That's something that's been lacking for the last many years. We used to see the most beautiful starts here. That's the best one we've seen for probably about 15 to 20 years, I think.
0: Dave Wilson, race control, was a little bit concerned about the number of rookies in the field in this start. They did a great job spacing themselves. It was great spacing there between the rows at the start.
34: How many times have they told him over the years, you can't win the race on the first couple of laps, but you can certainly lose it. And right now, they're taking care of each other. Glad to see it.
0: The top 10 right now, Dan Weldon is out in front. He grabbed the lead in the second turn of lap number 3. Scott Dixon runs second. Tony Kanaan is third. Ryan Briscoe is fourth. Thomas Schechter is fifth. Elio Castroneves runs sixth. Danica Patrick is seventh. Marco Andretti runs eighth. Hideki Muto is ninth. Vitor Mirra runs 10th. Thomas Schechter started this race 11th. He is already, JP, as you mentioned, up to 5th place. So, boy, Thomas Schechter, like he was shot out of a cannon here the first three laps.
1: Well, that's typical Thomas Schechter now, isn't it? He's always a charger, and no butterflies for this guy. He's a veteran. Even though his rookie year he crashed, he's learned a lot. He crashed a lot his rookie year, but, man, what a charger.
0: So as we watch the field now move its way now through turn number 4, here comes your leader, Dan Weldon, the 2005 winner, seeking to regain some of the glory that was lost here 1 year ago as his entire season fell apart in 2007 here at the Indianapolis Motor Speedway. Bake, it looks like

0: very good, guys, here at the Speedway.
1: An incredible crowd on hand here today at the Indianapolis Motor Speedway. We watch the team Penske cars, 14 wins out of that team. We watch Elio Castroneves and Ryan Briscoe run nose to tail in fifth and sixth place. But what a day for racing here at the world's greatest race course. Through our first seven laps, we are clean and we are green, and Dan Weldon is the race leader.
2: 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We would like to send greetings to Specialist Michael Morgan of the U.S. Army National Guard, serving in Iraq, and to Lance Corporal Tyler D. Morgan of the U.S. Marines, serving in Iraq, from your parents, Candy and Mark Morgan, and to First Lieutenant Jeff Kraft of the U.S. Army, serving in Kosovo in the NATO peacekeeping mission, from Paul Kelly, to Sergeant Perry Ramsayer of the U.S. Army National Guard 76th Brigade, serving in Iraq, from Ashley Tour, and to Staff Sergeant Aaron Withrow of the U.S. Air Force, serving in Germany, from your Aunt Lori Faye.
1: Back at the Indianapolis Motor Speedway, caution flag came out just as we were getting to this commercial break. Pits are open, nine laps are being shown complete, and it looks like just about everybody is going to come down pit lane. Turns out the debris causing the caution was the mirror from Bruno Junqueira's car, the number 18 Dale Coyne machine. Let's start downstairs in the pits with Jake Query. Jake?
3: This same thing happened a year ago with John Andretti losing a mirror, and several teams came in to go ahead and fuel up. That's what Conquest Racing is doing. Jaime Camara, the rookie, and as well Enrique Bernoldi are pulling into the pits. Bernoldi first off comes in. He is going to take the fuel. They're going to go ahead and set on the tires. They kept with the original set of tires, and he's away. Kevin Lee.
4: Alex Lloyd in for a half-wing turn. His car was loose on exit. Also in was Darren Manning. Fuel and tires, no change. Jeff Simmons in as well. Kevin Lee.
5: Dan Weldon got out first. He came in first. He just barely beat his teammate Scott Dixon. Tony Khan on out third. I can't see everybody down the way, but I know the Ganassi cars did change tires.
1: So that's a quick run through the pits here, and we will get you back up to speed here momentarily as we are showing 10 laps complete. And once again, Johnny Parsons Jr., the mirror off of the number 18 Bruno Junqueira car apparently coming off as we were completing seven laps. The debris was on the track here in the front straight, brings out the yellow. Now, the rule book says that they're going to have to reattach that mirror. He is not going to be able to compete with only the left side mirror there on the side pod, so it's going to be costly for Bruno Junqueira.
6: Absolutely, and it's going to take a little time to do that, and they are coming in a lap later than the rest of the field, so there won't be so much congestion in there, and there won't be such a threat to the crew members that will be taking their time putting that mirror back on. But hopefully they won't lose a lap, and it may take a couple of stops.
1: So Bruno Junqueira will stay out once again, perhaps the team not aware that they are going to have to change out the mirror that is missing from the right side of that race car. So Bruno Junqueira, at least for right now, is being shown as the leader, and perhaps that was all the team wanted, was to keep him out front enough to officially show him as the leader. Just about everyone else stopped. We're going to find out where everyone's going to shuffle in as far as the full field rundown when we come back. We are under yellow debris on the racetrack. 11 laps being shown complete at the 92nd Indianapolis 500. Back at the Indianapolis Motor Speedway, where Buddy Rice, the 2004 500 winner, is now being shown as the leader. So Buddy Rice out in front. He did not stop. In fact, the only two drivers that did not stop, Buddy Rice and Justin Wilson, just as we were getting set to show the field the one to go, Sarah Fisher. Boy, this would be a sad end to what has been a difficult month for Sarah Fisher and her race team. She spun Mark Janes, and I don't know if the car was damaged, but the Delphi safety team trying to push her through that infield grass portion there that separates the warm-up lane and the racetrack.
7: Trying to get her in the right direction, and I think they're going to use the onboard starters that they employ with the Delphi safety team to get her back underway. She did not pit. She was running in between Buddy Rice and Justin Wilson when the car broke loose, and she spun into the warm-up lane at pit entry. But the Delphi safety crew continues their efforts to try to get Sarah Fisher back underway.
1: Okay, Mark, thank you very much. We're going to take this opportunity to see if we can talk to Davey Hamilton as we continue under yellow. Davey Hamilton, Mike King, and IMS Radio Network, you have us?
8: Yeah, Mike, I copy.
1: Okay, Davey, it was a clean start. I know IndyCar Series officials were a little worried about 11 rookies in this race being in the field, but tell us about the start out there.
8: It was a good start, actually, Mike. These rookies aren't really rookies. Most of them are really experienced in these cars. Just not in our series. So, yeah, it was a good start. It's pretty smoothy where I'm at, right in the middle of this field, Mike, but so far so good. We got a got a little understeer going on my car right now, but hopefully we'll get it fixed.
1: Okay, Davey, we'll check in with you throughout the course of the race, and have a good one. Right now, Davey Hamilton being shown in 21st place in the Hewlett-Packard Vision Racing Machine. Let's get an update from Kevin Olson on the incident involving Sarah Fisher. KO?
9: Well, Sarah radioed back in that she had been warming up her tires and just lost control of it and spun, warming them up. She said, "I feel like a moron." I think they're going to be pitting here shortly.
1: Yep, and in fact, she is being towed back to pit lane, it looks like, by the Delphi safety team. Jake Query, an update from your end of pit lane.
3: In the Conquest pits, a disastrous pit just a second ago. Jaime Camara came in, but unfortunately pulled into the pit of his teammate, Enrique Bernaldi. That gave Bernaldi nowhere to go. They sent both of them back out. They went ahead and fueled for Camara quickly. He had to come back in a second ago to take tires. So one pit stop turned into two. They have not brought Enrique Bernaldi back in. Also, Buddy Lazier radioed in, said the conditions on the track, extremely slick.
1: Okay, Dave Argabright, how about the latest on Bruno Junqueira?
5: An excruciating sequence for Bruno, Mike. Lost that right side mirror. He is still sitting quietly in his pit. The crew working feverishly, but not at a feverish pace, if you can believe that. They know that this is a long stop. Under yellow, it looks as though they're trying to be very careful to make sure they get this repair done properly.
1: Sarah Fisher is in her pit stall, Kevin Olson.
9: Sure is. They've taken the tires off, put new tires in, put methanol fuel in. She's going to be ready to go back out here as soon as they get the motor going here. They've got the starter in it. The car is running. She's got it in gear. She's back in this race.
1: Okay, thanks, KO. It looks like Buddy Lazier and Graham Rahal are on pit lane here with 15 laps being shown complete. Let's get an update from Kevin Lee.
10: Up front, Hideki Muto, who started in row number 3, has dropped back to 23rd position. He was 25th a moment ago. He stalled the car on his first pit stop in the Indianapolis 500 as a rookie. Also of note, Thomas Schechter, who jumped from 11th to 4th in that first stint, was still being told to save a little bit of fuel. But it's all going perfectly so far for Schechter. A couple of other notes, Tony Kanaan, an air pressure adjustment in the tires, and Danica Patrick adjusted the wing.
1: Well, that's our AAA pit stop recap here at the 92nd running of the Indianapolis 500. Drivers here at Indy trust their pit crews to get them going and keep them safe. Shouldn't you travel with someone you trust? AAA. Let's give you a full field reset now as just about everyone has cycled through. The only two drivers that did not stop during the yellow flag, Buddy Rice and Justin Wilson. They run 1-2. The 2004 winner is out in front in the Jordash Dreyer and Reinbold car. Justin Wilson in the McDonald's machine. He is currently shown in second place. He drives for Newman Haas Lanigan. Dan Weldon, the 2005 winner, is currently third. Scott Dixon, our pole sitter, is fourth. Tony Kanaan is fifth. Elio Castroneves, the two-time 500 winner, is sixth. Thomas Schechter is seventh. Ryan Briscoe is eighth. Danica Patrick runs ninth. And Marco Andretti is 10th. Ed Carpenter is 11th. Darren Manning is 12th. Vitor Mira is 13th. Ryan Hunter-Reay is 14th. Townsend Bell is 15th. Alex Lloyd is 16th. Jeff Simmons runs 17th. E.J. Vizo is 18th. John Andretti is 19th. Davey Hamilton is 20th. Oriel Servia runs 21st. Will Power is 22nd. Hideki Muto is 23rd. A.J. Foyt IV is 24th. Mario Marias is 25th. Milka Duno runs 26th. Marty Roth is 27th. Jaime Camara is 28th. Enrique Bernaldi is 29th. Graham Rahal is 30th. Let's see. We've got Buddy Lazier currently running 31st. Sarah Fisher, after the problem, is shown in 32nd place, and she is currently being shown two laps down, and Bruno Junqueira is being shown three laps down, and he is running 33rd. As for some of the top speeds, Marco Andretti among the fastest of the day at 221.364 miles an hour. Buddy Rice last time by 219.918 under race conditions. Green flag is back out. Buddy Rice is watching the guys dice behind him as the target guys go to work in turn number one.
7: And man, do they go to work. That's the 10 car of Dan Weldon. Weldon moves right up on the tail of Wilson in two.
11: It is Buddy Rice leading, Justin Wilson running second, Dan Weldon right on his tail. Everybody looks clean through here, but a lot of traffic, a lot of side-by-side racing down the backstretch.
7: Cannot look to move up on the restart, but the door got shut by target Chip Ganassi Racing going side-by-side. Front three separating themselves in front of Chris Denary. Buddy Rice with the advantage.
12: No pit stop for the former champ, Buddy Rice.
0: Wilson about 10 car lengths behind. Then it's Weldon, Dixon, Kanaan, and Castro Neves in that order.
1: Boy, Johnny Parsons Jr., we were watching Graham Rahal. He restarted in 30th place, and Graham had to go three wide. He was trying to make a move and got forced out almost into the infield grass in the back straight.
6: Yeah, he got a draft, and he's been running as fast as anybody. Most everybody's running right around 220. He got a good toe and just passed another car going into one.
1: So we can continue to watch Buddy Rice lead. He is out in front with 18 of 200 laps being shown complete. Justin Wilson runs second. Dan Weldon is third. Scott Dixon is fourth. Tony Kanaan is fifth. They're already through turn number three, and they head to you, Kristen Arie, in turn number four.
0: And it's still Buddy Rice. He has the advantage. He's down on the white line, and right behind him now is Dan Weldon, the former champion. Dixon right on the tail of Wilson, and he's going to make the pass.
1: And we've got Dan Weldon. He's going to make the move on Buddy Rice, making turn number one.
12: Puts those left side wheels right down just on that white line. Weldon now off to the races in front of Bob Jenkins.
11: Dan Weldon, once he got by Buddy Rice, he took off like a shot. Scott Dixon is running third. Justin Wilson is still in the fourth position as they head for three.
7: Scott Dixon, I don't think, will be third for long. He pulls right up on the Buddy Rice in second place, and he'll whip right around it at the center of turn number three. Justin Wilson coming from Tony Kanaan to the short chute.
0: It is the two red target cars now out in front. Weldon has a huge lead over Dixon, and it's now Rice and Wilson battling for third. Wilson may get him.
1: Yeah, Justin Wilson going to try to move to the inside. Nearly gets to the wall on the inside, but he's going to make the move. Jerry Baker, Justin Wilson picks up third.
12: He did it, but boy, he came close to that inside retaining wall. Now he steps out of turn two.
11: Once again, the target Chip Ganassi cars running away from everybody, but the rookie Justin Wilson is certainly showing his might here in the early going.
7: Pretty much by himself in third place for now. Tony Kanaan wants to pull up on Buddy Rice in the center of turn three. He has Thomas Schechter in tow. The leader's in front of Kristen Arie.
0: Well, clearly the target cars have been fast all month, starting one and two, and that's where they are right now. Weldon followed by Dixon, then way back to Justin Wilson.
1: Well, Dave Wilson, we talked in the pre-race show about yellow flags and when we normally see them first appear here at the Indianapolis 500. This year's came out a little bit earlier than usual.
7: Well, yeah, it did. We've been averaging 14. This was the eighth lap. The debris brought out the yellow.
1: Well, as we continue to watch, Dan Weldon and Scott Dixon, the target Chip Ganassi Racing teammates, lead out in front with 21 of 200 laps complete here at the Indianapolis 500. Justin Wilson in the Newman-Haas Lanigan car runs third. Buddy Rice is fourth. Tony Kanaan is fifth. It's a pleasure to welcome to our broadcast booth the two-time Indianapolis 500-mile race winner and the former world champion, Emerson Fittipaldi, who is driving that beautiful Corvette pace car today at the start of the race. And Ed Pieper is also with us. Ed is GM North American Vice President for Chevrolet. Great to see you both. We were able to spend some time with you last night. M.O., you don't have your little boy with you tonight, this afternoon, though.
13: He's down in the Chevrolet suite.
1: Oh, is that right? Oh, yeah. Yes. Well, he is a handful, Emerson Jr. there. M.O., what do you think about the start of this race? The alignment was good. The rookies did a good job getting through those first few laps.
13: Well, I think I was very emotional inside the beautiful Corvette. And the coming out of turns three into four, I was looking in the mirror to make sure it was a safe race, safe start. I put up more speed. The car was running beautiful. And I went to the pit at about 125 miles per hour.
1: Like the old days.
13: Well.
1: You know, the one thing, M.O., about that Corvette, you don't have to worry about horsepower. Plenty to spare in that race.
13: Plenty.
1: You said last night you might try to stay out and lead a few laps.
13: Well, I would like to stay out the lead of the Corvette. The car was running beautiful, good handling, good brakes. And the ethanol message, I think it's very important to the world, a high-performance car running ethanol to show the world how efficient ethanol is.
1: And that is an E85 ethanol car that you were running, the Corvette pace car that you were running. Of course, all of these Indy cars out here today, M.O., at the 92nd Indy 500 running on ethanol as well. And that, of course, a big part of what you are doing in Brazil these days. Ethanol is huge in your part of the world.
13: That's correct. I mean, for the Indianapolis Motor Speedway to have everybody running ethanol is a great, good example to the world. It's the first global category running 100% ethanol. I know in your future Formula One to go, and other categories will follow the Indianapolis Motor Speedway. This is a showcase to the world, and the United States and Brazil are the leading countries on the ethanol, the green energy, and we have to be concerned for the future.
1: United States and Brazil also lead with number of entries, 13 American drivers, 7 Brazilian drivers, and you pointed out you were the 8th Brazilian driver on track
13: today. I was
1: the
13: 8th at least for 3 laps.
1: That's exactly right. Ed Pieper, great to see you as well, and I know that, you know, Corvette is such an institution in the United States, but certainly the way that Corvette and Chevrolet uses the Indianapolis Motor Speedway and vice versa, it's a great marriage.
14: Yeah, this is our 10th time pacing the race with Corvette. It's just a magnificent vehicle, and it's part of America. It's, you know, it's what we're all about.
1: Now, you were out there for a lap or two, weren't you?
14: I sure was. It was so much fun. What electricity in the air, driving around and seeing all the fans just going crazy. It was great.
1: Ed, great having you here. Mo, super seeing you again back at the Indianapolis Motor Speedway. Enjoy the rest of your day.
14: Thank you so much.
1: Okay, thank you so much. Dan Weldon is out in front. 25 of 200 laps are being shown complete. Scott Dixon runs second. Justin Wilson is third. Buddy Rice runs fourth. Tony Kanaan is fifth. Rounding out the top 10, Thomas Schechter, Elio Castroneves, Marco Andretti, Ryan Briscoe, and Danica Patrick at the 92nd Indianapolis 500. Back at the Indianapolis Motor Speedway, Mike King, the entire IMS Radio Network crew watching Dan Weldon, the 2005 Indy 500 winner, pace the field. Scott Dixon, his target Chip Ganassi Racing teammate, runs second. Justin Wilson, boy, this guy's doing a bang-up job in that 02 McDonald's car. His first appearance here at the Indianapolis Motor Speedway. Buddy Rice, the 2004 winner, he is currently running in fourth place. Tony Kanaan is fifth. Thomas Schechter is sixth. Elio Castroneves, Marco Andretti, Ryan Briscoe, and Danica Patrick round out the top 10. Let's keep in mind that Buddy Rice and Justin Wilson, the drivers currently running third and fourth, they did not stop along with everyone else with 9 laps complete. You keep in mind that the debris came out for Bruno Junqueira's car. When that happened, after he lost that mirror, everyone else on the lead lap stopped. That was not the case, though, for Justin Wilson and Buddy Rice. They gambled. There might be another yellow. It looks like they're going to come up losers on that bet. You're listening to the Indianapolis 500 on great radio stations like KCYE-FM in Las Vegas, Nevada, WHBAM in Kansas City, Missouri, WFNI-AM in Indianapolis, Indiana, on WRIF-FM in Detroit, Michigan, CFRN-AM in Edmonton, Alberta, Canada, and of course on XM Satellite Radio on XM IndyCar 145 and XM Sports Nation, XM 144. Also, would like to welcome all the men and women in uniform serving around the world listening on the American Forces Radio Network. Thanks for all you do. We hope you're enjoying today's race. As we watch, Buddy Rice should be seeing JP momentarily the sign that it's time to pit that car, the number 15 Ryan Reinbold machine.
6: He's coming in shortly, and they flash Justin Wilson the pit in sign too. So next time by, we'll be watching these guys peeling out of the groove, turn four, headed to the pit.
1: 32 laps are being shown complete, and here they come. So Justin Wilson is in. He was in third place. He peels off the track. He heads to his pit, and Buddy Rice does the same thing. So the McDonald's car and the Jordache car are both on pit lane. Kevin Olson, you're there in Buddy Rice's Ryan Reinbold pit. He should be first to you momentarily.
9: Buddy is pulling in right now. He's just about to his pit area. He's running in. He has hit his mark. They're putting the ethanol fuel in it. They're changing 4 tires. It looks like there's going to be no changes for Buddy. This green stop could hurt him a little bit. He's away 11.9 seconds.
1: And he is going to beat Dave Argabright. Justin Wilson out. It looked like, Dave, that there was a slight problem for Justin Wilson.
5: Well, we are down here at Tony Kanaan, Mike, and could not see that stop, but apparently he is underway, just flies past us to rejoin the race.
1: Okay, thanks very much, Dave Argabright. So as we continue to watch, a bit of a bobble there. Danica Patrick going to make a move here on the front straight. Danica going after the number 6 car of Ryan Briscoe, Jerry Baker, as she jumps up to 7th place.
7: Indeed she does, and now Briscoe is really under fire from Carpenter in turn number 2.
11: And Ed Carpenter takes that position from Ryan Briscoe. We've been noticing Danica the last few laps wanting to get by. She's done it, and now Briscoe drops back another spot.
7: No question lap traffic is coming into play. We did see the 2 target cars have to work their way around some slower cars. Danica Patrick working her way through the short chute in the north end.
6: And Patrick now down on the white line in turn 4. Ed Carpenter right behind, and then it's Darren Manning in car number 14, the ABC Supply machine, as Ryan Briscoe heading in front of you, Mike King. He's heading to the pits.
1: Yeah, meantime, the race leaders, Dan Weldon and Scott Dixon, already clearing turn number 2, but a problem it looks like for Ryan Briscoe. He had pitted on lap number 10, a vibration in the number 16 Penske machine, the Honda Power Dallara, slowly down pit lane. So Ryan Briscoe, who started on the outside of the front row as Scott Dixon, has now, Mark James, gone back out in front.
7: Set him up. able to set up in turn number three and set sail around it. He has a 10-car length advantage as they head down the front straightaway.
1: As we go up to the south end of the pit lane, Ryan Briscoe is in. Kevin Lee, you're there.
5: They made pretty major changes to that front wing. Four tires and Briscoe is away.
1: So Ryan Briscoe has come in, and he has pulled off for an unexpected stop, unscheduled. Johnny Parsons Jr., when you start feeling a vibration, it can only be one of a couple of things, and more than likely they saw an air pressure problem, I would assume, with one of those Firestone Firehawks.
15: That's right. Oh, we got problem up four.
1: Oh, we got a big problem, Chris Denary, as a car makes contact. Who was it?
0: Well, it was a car that is like in front of you now. He hit the outside of the turn right here, just got too wide and not enough room to get through.
1: It's Graham Rahal. Graham Rahal, the 19-year-old son of 1986 Indy 500 winner Bobby Rahal, has made contact, and it looks like we see the black mark just at the exit of turn number four. Yeah, they're on the safer barrier. So Graham Rahal, who was running a fairly steady race up to this point, we will try to get an explanation of what happened. The car hit the wall. It looked like the rear wing came off. Some extensive damage to the right side, and Graham Rahal's number 06 hole in the wall camps. Newman Haas Lanigan machine has come to a stop with just 37 of 200 laps complete. So our second caution of the day flies on lap 37 for the single car incident involving Graham Rahal. Amazing, Chris Denary, that more cars were not involved in that situation.
0: It was very crowded coming through four. Again, the leaders had come through. You're going back to the middle of the field. And again, there just wasn't enough room. Graham Rahal was pushed to the outside of the track, and then that car hit right in front of us. In fact, the wing is on the track right in front of us, and then he slid all the way down the front straightaway. It was very difficult as there were a number of cars that could have been involved.
1: So the Delphi safety team now at the 06 car of Graham Rahal, leaning in, talking to him right now. As we mentioned, right side damage to that race car. Graham Rahal's first Indianapolis 500-mile race. It's going to be a short day as he completes 37 of 200 laps at the world's greatest race course. Back at the Indianapolis Motor Speedway, Scott Dixon, Dan Weldon, the Target Chip Ganassi Racing teammates are being shown out in front, but with the yellow flag waving for the single car incident involving Graham Rahal. Everyone back on pit lane. Jake Query, let's start with you on the north end.
3: John Andretti wants more downforce in his car. He felt like it was a little tight earlier, but now says more downforce due to some slick track conditions. He'll take four tires and fuel. Let's go to...
9: Well, I'm standing in the Alex Lloyd pit. He's just now starting to come in. I talked to some of the pit crew. They didn't know what happened. Oh, he just run over the front wing of the 41 car of Jeff Simmons. He's in his pit right now. They're looking the car over. They're pushing it back. It looks like he's going to be in here for a little while.
1: Well, we got a couple of problems here, and a car is on fire. It's the number two Vision Racing Machine, the Lilly-sponsored car of A.J. Foyt IV. We had several problems. E.J. Vizo, the rookie, he had problems getting out of his pit stall. We also saw the 16 of Alex Lloyd, problems getting into his car. Right now, though, the fire and safety team are dousing the number two car of A.J. Foyt IV with all kinds of fluid, fire extinguisher, water, and they are trying to get the fire out on the car. It looks like they have done so, but there is a lot of fluid that has now been laid down. They continue to try to get A.J. Foyt IV out of the car. There must be 14, 15 men working over him right now. So we can only hope that A.J. Foyt IV is okay. This would be the second fire on board the number two car this month of May. You'll remember right after he qualified on the final day, he had fuel coming out of the car, and there was also a fire on board the number two car as well. So a very, very scary situation for A.J. Foyt IV. Let's go to Kevin Olson.
9: I'm standing right by the car here. Anthony Foyt is just now getting out of the car. They're helping him out. The car is totally soaked in water and fire extinguisher. It looks to me like his day is over.
1: Well, we'll have to wait and see. Of course, in 1996, I remember vividly a fire on board the Roberto Guerrero car, and that car, after they got it basically dried out again, if you will, Roberto went out, ran some very, very quick laps. But right now, a scary situation appears to be averted. Meantime, the 41 of Jeff Simmons, the ABC supply car, comes back onto pit lane. He has to drive right through what is now effectively a water box here on pit lane at the Indianapolis Motor Speedway. Let's go to Jake Query.
3: Enrique Bernoldi had to come back in because a part of Graham Rahal's car was stuck underneath his machine. He brought in the number 36 Conquest machine. They actually had to shut down the motor. So right now, things not going well for Enrique Bernoldi. He may have to come back in. Let's go to Kevin.
10: Elio Castroneves came in. He had a routine stop. We had some front wing adjustments with Scott Dixon and Dan Weldon. Scott Dixon got out first, so we came out, at least with the front three, the same way we came in, with Dixon, Weldon, and Tony Kanaan.
16: Tony Kanaan had a very smooth pit stop, four tires and fuel right in and out. Danica Patrick, on the other hand, 19 gallons of fuel and a half turn of front wing. However, they had trouble with the air gun on the front wheel, had to switch around. It was a little bit of a long stop for Danica, but she was out underway smoothly. Mike?
1: Well, the old saying is true, cautions breed cautions, and that's exactly what happened here. After the caution for Graham Rahal's single car incident, we had a variety of incidents taking place on pit lane. We'll recap them all for you when we come back. Scott Dixon being shown out in front with 40 of 200 laps complete at the Indianapolis 500. Still under caution at the Indianapolis Motor Speedway for the single car incident with Graham Rahal that turned into a three car incident on pit lane. Three separate incidents, one involving Alex Lloyd, one involving EJ Viso, another involving a fire on board the AJ Foyt, the fourth car. Enrique Bernoldi is in. He has been in, jQuery, for a long time. What's going on?
3: Yeah, this is not a good situation for Enrique Bernoldi and the Conquest team. Eric Bachelard looks on. What they have, Mike, is a bent toe link. Essentially what that means in layman terms, the little arm that connects the chassis of the car to the tire. They had to replace the top of those two on the front left. The car is now down. They have fired it up, and he's finally going to get away. But Enrique Bernoldi with critical time lost here in the pits, Mike King.
1: Well, at least it was under yellow. If there's a silver lining to this dark cloud, the Indianapolis Motor Speedway Corporation, proud to be the sponsor of America, supports you. 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Well, it's a pleasure as we continue under yellow, and the crews are trying to clean up the mess that was caused by the fire retardant that was thrown onto A.J. Foyt, the fourth car. We continue under yellow as that cleanup continues, but it's really a pleasure to welcome to our broadcast booth the Kentucky kid, Nicky Hayden, 2006 MotoGP champion. We're going to be talking about you here in just a few months here at the Indianapolis Motor Speedway. Nicky, as we get set for the Red Bull MotoGP here at the Speedway in September, you were down there on the Repsol Honda a little bit earlier today. You were tucked in pretty good, attaining some pretty good speed here on the front straight and back straight. It's great to have you here at the Speedway.
17: All right. Thanks for having me. Yeah, it was great to be a part of it. I mean, I've honestly, even though I'm from Kentucky, I'm a little embarrassed to say this is my first Indianapolis 500. And after seeing just the first few laps, it won't be my last. But, yeah, MotoGP coming here in September. And I think everybody's really excited. I mean, this is a famous place. And to have bike racing back is a big deal. And, man, just counting the days, need to be up front when we get back.
1: Nicky, you were here a couple of months ago riding a 100-year-old motorcycle with all the traditional gear. What was that like to be out here? And, you know, you've been the centerpiece. You're going to be the hometown guy once this race rolls into town here in September.
17: Yeah, we went old school. Got to ride basically a 100-year-old motorcycle, the first bike that ever rode around Indy. And was just something I thought just some PR obligation I got to do. But once I got here, I mean, I'm quite into the history of the sport. And once I got to wear the old gear and stuff was quite a big deal. And like you say, yeah, I got a lot of fans and a lot of friends from Kentucky going to be coming out. And it's a big opportunity for our sport to be here. So hopefully, some of these fans will see like what they see and want to come back in September.
1: What do you think about this course, Nicky? All the track improvements have been made down there in turn one, and folks who have not seen it, a real drastically different look for the Speedway as you guys will be traveling the same direction as the Indy cars.
17: Yeah, wow. Just the track, the facility, the people, everything here is first class. I know IMS has worked really hard to bring MotoGP or motorcycles back, Red Bull. A lot of people have put in a lot of effort. And, they say ticket sales are great. The track looks plenty safe. And, you know, I think it should be good racing. Got a big front straightaway here. The draft's going to be important. And be a bit of a crapshoot, you know. Nobody's really going to test here. Our test riders are allowed to be here. But MotoGP riders, full-time guys, will not be able to test the track until we get here in September. So I kind of like the idea of showing up a little bit unknown. And it won't be an easy weekend, but none of them are.
1: It's going to be great. We've got just a few more seconds as we get set to go back to Green Flag Racing. Nicky Hayden, 2006 MotoGP champion. He'll be racing here, obviously, a huge part of the Red Bull MotoGP weekend here in September. But top speeds, Nicky, you guys will attain, for example, in your Repsol Honda. What will be the top speed we'll see you turn during the race?
17: Well, it's hard to say exactly because I don't know the straightaway, but comparing this straightaway, it's real similar to what we see in Barcelona, Spain. So we'll probably be doing just over 200, probably 210 or something. Not quite these IndyCar guys, but we don't have a seatbelt either, so it's about evens out.
1: That's not bad for two wheels. Nicky, great seeing you. We're looking forward to seeing you in September for sure as we get set to go back to Green Flag Racing. Nicky Hayden joining us in the broadcast booth as we've got a battle for the lead. Dixon and Weldon in turn number one.
12: They are stuck together as they have been throughout this race. Tony Kanaan runs third with Scheckter in the midst of everything in turn two.
11: Scott Dixon by about six car lengths over his teammate Dan Weldon. Running in third position is Tony Kanaan, who's been very strong, hanging in there right at the front of the field.
12: Scott Dixon set sails to the end of that 5/8 mile back straightaway, has about a 10-car length advantage in the short chute to north end.
0: Well, the last time they came through four on the restart, it was Ryan Briscoe that was trying to get a quick start on Tony Kanaan, but he has fallen back to fourth. 1-2-3, Dixon, Weldon, and Kanaan.
1: Ryan Hunter-Reay battling right now for his life as he is trying to hold off Danica Patrick. The 11th spot up for grabs as Danica Patrick on the restart has claimed not one but two spots, but now she's trying to go after Jerry Baker, the team ethanol car.
12: She changed her mind. She'll fall in behind Hunter-Reay as he heads for turn number two.
11: Danica Patrick still just about a car length behind Ryan Hunter-Reay, unable to close in here at the south end of the racetrack.
12: That battle continues. Meanwhile, back up front, the battle for the fourth and fifth spot. Marco Andretti works on Ryan Briscoe. They're exiting the short chute the north end.
0: Yeah, Marco Andretti is right on the rear wing. He goes down to the white line, but he'll stay behind Briscoe. Scheckter in six. Now Marco looks for the pass.
1: Here comes Marco Andretti. So the Indiana Jones car is going to come across the line and be shown in fourth place. So Marco Andretti makes the pass on Thomas Scheckter as he goes the fourth. We need to pause 10 seconds for station identification. This is the Indianapolis Motor Speedway Radio Network. 47 of 200 laps are being shown complete. We're working lap number 48. Your top 10, Scott Dixon, Dan Weldon, Tony Kanaan, Marco Andretti, Thomas Scheckter, Darren Manning is sixth, Ed Carpenter is seventh, Elio Castroneves is eighth, Vitor Mira, and Hideki Muto is the battle for the lead in one.
12: Battle will fall off just momentarily, and Scott Dixon will maintain that lead. Dixon already out in front by a couple of car lengths.
11: Weldon took a shot at him but couldn't get the job done. We'll see what happens on the backstretch and into turn three. Tony Kanaan is also right there behind Weldon.
12: Not pulling away from Kanaan like they did during the last green flag stint, although those three are starting to pull away from the fourth place car of Marco Andretti as they exit turn three.
0: Yeah, they're already in the short chute. Those three significantly ahead of Marco Andretti in fourth. It's Dixon, Weldon, Kanaan, 1-2-3.
1: Last time by Dan Weldon at 222.433 miles an hour. The chase is still continuing into turn number one.
12: And it's a kind of a three-car breakaway. There goes Dixon. There goes Weldon. There goes Kanaan. Over in turn two in front of Bob Jenkins.
11: Just about a six-car length advantage that Dixon has over Dan Weldon. Running in fourth position is Marco Andretti, and Thomas Scheckter's hanging right in there.
12: Marco Andretti wants to make that threesome a foursome. He's close to doing that. Tony Kanaan can see him in his mirror. Meanwhile, the front two exit turn three.
0: Yeah, those two target machines have spaced out now ahead of Kanaan about 10 car lengths, and then it's another 10 back to Marco Andretti. Scheckter runs fifth.
1: Dixon and Weldon have dominated the proceedings up to this point as 50 of 200 laps are being shown complete. We'll have your full field rundown momentarily. Tony Kanaan runs third. Marco Andretti is fourth. And Thomas Scheckter is fifth. Let's catch up Kevin Olson with A.J. Foyt the fourth. Is he done for the day?
18: No, Mike, he isn't. He's actually getting back in the car right now. The problem was is he pulled away from the pit area before the fuel hose was disconnected and thus resulting in a fire. Then he was going to get back in the car after they had it all ready. And as he got into the car, his helmet was full of fire extinguisher fluid. He couldn't see. They had to go back to the garage area to get his spare helmet. They've brought it back. He's got it on. He can see now they're strapping him. His race is virtually over, but he's going back out anyway.
1: So A.J. Foyt, the fourth, now being shown some 13 laps down, will get back into the hunt, but his opportunity to win here at the Indianapolis Motor Speedway obviously gone. Here's your full field rundown as we are just past the one-quarter point in this, the 92nd running of the Indy 500. Scott Dixon is out in front. Dan Weldon runs second. Tony Kanaan is third. Marco Andretti is fourth. And Thomas Schechter runs fifth. Darren Manning is sixth. Ed Carpenter is seventh. Elio Castroneves runs eighth. Vitor Mira is ninth. And Hideki Muto is 10th. Townsend Bell runs 11th. Ryan Hunter-Reay is 12th. Danica Patrick is 13th. John Andretti doing a nice job. He is currently 14th. And Oriol Servia runs 15th. E.J. Viso is 16th. 17th to Will Power. 18th to Jeff Simmons. Milka Duno is 19th. Alex Boyd is 20th. Justin Wilson is 21st. Davey Hamilton, 22nd. Jaime Kamara is 23rd. Buddy Rice is 24th. Marty Roth runs 25th. Ryan Briscoe had the problem earlier with the vibration, currently shown in 26th place. Buddy Lazier is 27th. Mario Marias is 28th. Enrique Bernoldi had a long pit stay a couple of laps earlier. He is currently shown 29th. Sarah Fisher had a problem earlier when she spun. She is 30th. A.J. Foyt, the fourth, the onboard fire we've been telling you about. He is 31st and finds himself now 14 laps down. Bruno Junqueira lost a mirror early on in the race. Had to spend a lot of time on pit lane. He is 32nd. Graham Rahal, the only car, Johnny Parsons Jr., out of the race at this time. He made contact with the wall coming off of turn number four.
6: Most unfortunate, somebody in front of him checked up. Two or three cars saw that. He didn't. He got a draft drove right under his rear wing. Lost front grip, got out of the groove. He got in the gray, bounced off the fourth turn wall. Fortunately, it could have been a lot worse. Fortunately, the guys behind him missed all the debris.
1: Well, Dave Wilson, up to this point, this race is following the script of the month of May because the Target Chip Ganassi Racing Team, they have pretty much dominated the proceedings here. And up to this point, they have led the lion's share of the laps. Dixon and Weldon currently shown 1-2.
7: Yeah, so far we just completed the 54th lap. They have led 44 of the laps run here so far today. That's not to be surprising, though. On the year, there's been 683 laps run in the IndyCar Series, and Target Chip Ganassi Racing has led 332, or 49% of the laps.
1: 54 of 200 laps being shown complete. Scott Dixon, Dan Weldon, Tony Kanaan, Thomas Schechter, and Marco Andretti, your top five. Donald Davidson.
19: Mike, going into this race, Dan Weldon ranked 26th in terms of all-time lap leaders. He's now 21st. He's led more laps now today than Frank Lockhart, Tom Sneaver, Jimmy Bryan, Tommy Milton, and Jimmy Murphy. Maury Rose up ahead, then Roger Ward, then Rex Mays, then Johnny Rutherford. He could get them all today.
1: Wow, how about that? On the restart, Ed Carpenter had complained that he thought the number 14 of Darren Manning, the A.J. Foyt car, which is currently running a very strong six, he complained to race control that the 14 jumped the restart. Brian Barnhart, the president of competition, he took a look at it on the replay, said there was no visual evidence of a restart, of a penalty on the restart, or rather on a jump on the restart, so there would be no penalty handed down to the 14 car. Kevin Lee, let's get an update from you on pit lane.
10: Ryan Briscoe is running 26th right now after starting in the third position, but it's not because he's slow. He's being told on his radio that he's running faster laps than the leaders. And what happened before that last caution we had, when everybody came in under yellow, he had just pitted a couple of laps before under green. So bad luck for Ryan Briscoe is why he's right now a lap down.
1: Yep, so lap down to the field is Ryan Briscoe after having the problem with the vibration. And, you know, Johnny Parsons Jr., there comes a point in time when the teams basically will tell a guy if in fact, they figure the strategy may be able to benefit him, to woo it up just a little bit. You know, we saw Team Penske do that with Sam Hornish Jr. in 2006 after a blown pit stop. The problem for Ryan Briscoe with the vibration, they may be working a little bit of strategy here.
6: Well, they're on a different pit sequence for sure, but it sure is good to see Darren Manning, see an A.J. Foyt car up there in the top 10. He ran a couple laps ago, 2:21 quicker than anybody else, but they're in traffic, and they're staying around 2:22 to 2:20. The top guy's running up front. It's pretty good to see, you know, the guy's bunched up coming off turn four, anticipating the start. That's why if you lift a little bit out, out of the throttle, you're going to lose two spots, and that's what upset Ed Carpenter.
1: Well, we've had two cautions here for 17 laps. We've had five lead changes. Our average speed at this point, 155.229 miles an hour. Right now, Scott Dixon is out in front last time by 219.729 miles an hour. A.J. Foyt, the fourth, after the fire, rolls down pit lane. He'll head back out on track. So certainly a scary moment for A.J. Foyt, the fourth, but he is going to get back into the fight here at the 92nd Indianapolis 500. With 58 of 200 laps being shown complete, Scott Dixon, our pole sitter, is out in front. Dan Weldon runs second. Tony Kanaan is third. Thomas Schechter is fourth. And Marco Andretti runs fifth. Back at the Indianapolis Motor Speedway, where the caution flag flies for the third time of the afternoon. Another single car incident, Chris Denary, this one involving Marty Roth.
0: It happened in virtually the identical place on the track where Graham Rahal hit the outside in turn number four in the safer barrier, and then he skidded all the way down the front straightaway, not quite as far as Graham Rahal did. And it was interesting because there was a pack of cars. Roth got pushed to the outside. The car 91, Buddy Lazier, was somewhere in the mix, and it looked like he was going to go to the pits, and then he came back out onto the track. I don't think that was involved in the crash. I'd have to take another look. But again, it was Marty Roth in virtually the same identical position that Graham Rahal had his accident.
1: Well, let's keep in mind that during the race, it is the only time during the month of May where cars pit off of turn four and make the move down directly into what is basically a blend line off of turn four onto the pit lane. The rest of the month of May during the practice sessions, the cars come off of the back straight just before turn three onto what is basically a long entry lane on the north end. Mark Janes, we have been keeping our eye on Elio Castroneves, the two-time winner, the Team Penske driver. It appears that he picked up some damage in this incident.
7: Yeah, his right front wing, right front wing section of the nose cone is damaged. It is bent upward and flopping a little bit as he works his way toward us in turn number three. So some contact damaging the right front wing of the three car of two-time 500 champion Elio Castroneves.
1: Okay, meantime, Kevin Olson, I believe you've caught up with Graham Rahal.
9: I'm with the rookie extraordinaire, Graham Rahal. What happened to take you out of this race?
20: Well, just got high in four and just went straight up into the wall. I mean, there's just very little you can do, unfortunately. I mean, I was trying to make up some ground that we had lost in pit stops, and that's how it goes.
9: That's Graham Rahal out of the race.
1: So Graham Rahal, we thought that there might have been a situation involved where Alex Lloyd perhaps had checked up in front of him to cause the accident, but certainly Graham Rahal not laying the blame for that incident on anyone's shoulders but his own. Let's go to Jake Query.
3: Marty Roth radioed in and simply said he was trying to give more room to a faster car passing on the inside. Presumably, that was Tony Kanaan. Once he made contact, Roth radioed in to Larry Curry and simply said, "I got to quit doing that." I guess Marty Roth at least doesn't have an owner to answer to. That's the good news.
1: Well, that's very true. Mario Marias in the number 19 Sonny's Barbecue car, driving for Dale Coyne, has been told to contact the director's channel. So apparently an issue there with Mario Marias. As Dave Wilson, we were showing 63 laps complete. Scott Dixon still out in front.
21: One thing you can tell the difference between a car owner, just a driver, and a car owner driver, usually a situation like that, a driver will get real mad. He'll take that $22,000 steering wheel off and he'll throw it. Well, Marty Roth took the steering wheel off and laid it gently on top of the hood of the car. Big difference when you're owner driver.
1: Absolutely. I want to say welcome to all of you listening to the 92nd running of the Indianapolis 500 mile race today on great radio stations like KRCN AM in Denver, Colorado, on WFNZ AM in Charlotte, North 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We are under caution for the third time of the afternoon here at the Indianapolis Motor Speedway. It looks like yellow flag pit stops will be underway shortly, and here comes, it looks like, just about everybody as the Delphi safety team continues the cleanup for the single car incident involving Marty Roth. An awful lot of fluid laid down. Some cars will remain out. A.J. Foyt, the fourth, will stay out. The 19 of Mario Marias will stay out. The 18 of Junqueira is out, and the 36 of Bernoldi is out. Let's go to Kevin Lee.
10: Scott Dixon pulls into his stall first. He's the leader. Dan Weldon is right behind him. We should see a front nose change for Elio Castroneves. He has significant damage. And Dixon is going to get out in front ahead of Weldon and Kanaan.
1: So Kevin Lee out
10: front. Quick stop for Tony Kanaan, who was asking for more rear grip. Meanwhile, Danica Patrick came in for four tires and a small chassis adjustment, saying the last change was too much. Jake Query.
3: John Andretti came into the pits running 14th, 10 spots higher than where he started. Routine stop. Four tires, fuel. He got the car out. No problems. Clean stop for Roth Racing.
1: Okay, meantime, just below us, Alex Lloyd, for a second consecutive stop, nearly made contact with one of the members of the ABC Supply A.J. Foyt crew. That drew the ire of the We Fit, or whether the Foyt team, which came over and confronted one of the members of Alex Lloyd's team. That's happening directly below us here. So whatever the problem is, we've got some pretty heady conversation going on between those two crews. So that's another AAA pit stop recap here at the 92nd running of the Indianapolis 500. Drivers here at Indy trust their pit crews to get them going and keep them safe. Shouldn't you travel with someone you trust? AAA. The top five at the Indianapolis 500 as we are under caution for the third time of the afternoon with 64 of 200 laps complete. Scott Dixon is out in front. His teammate Dan Weldon runs second. Tony Kanaan is third. Thomas Schechter is fourth. And Marco Andretti is fifth.
2: Employees of the Indianapolis Motor Speedway would like to honor our friends and family serving our country. We would like to send greetings to 1st Lieutenant Gregory Hembry of the 76th Infantry of the U.S. Army serving in Baghdad from your friends and family. To PFC Eb White of the 76th Infantry of the U.S. Army serving in Iraq from your family. To 1st Sergeant Gabe Laird of the U.S. Army serving in Iraq from Nick Marson. To Private Garrett Finnegan of the U.S. Army serving in Fort Gordon, Georgia from Gene Blackwell. And to Staff Sergeant Stephen Thomas of the U.S. Army, serving in Iraq, from Gene Blackwell.
1: Back at the Indianapolis Motor Speedway, Scott Dixon, Dan Weldon, Tony Kanaan, Marco Andretti, and Thomas Schechter, your top five, as we are watching the yellow flag continue to wave. An extensive cleanup for the Marty Roth incident where a lot of fuel and apparently a lot of oil also laid down. Let's hear from Marty Roth. He is with Kevin Olson.
4: Well, Marty, tell us what happened out there to take you out of this race.
22: Well, we just went around the outside of Lazier after trying to hook a toe with the leaders there, and I got up in where it was a little slick, and it just went for a ride straight up to the wall.
4: How is the racetrack? Is it generally pretty grippy, or is it slippery?
22: It's good on the line. If you just get off it a little bit, you're picking up a lot of marbles and stuff, and it seems to be pretty slick.
4: Thank you. That's Marty Roth. Let's go to Kevin Lee.
10: Jay Penske is calling the race. He's one of the co-owners of Symantec, Lusso Dragon Racing. Thomas Schechter started 11th, jolted up to the fourth position. How's the car for Thomas as he continues to run up front?
23: We're still playing it pretty conservative, but he feels real comfortable in the car and pretty happy with it thus far.
10: Any concerns with tire wear or any other issues right now that he's talked about?
23: Tires look good. He's got a little more push, but otherwise everything is looking very good.
10: Good luck the rest of the way. That's Jay Penske calling the race for Thomas Schechter.
1: Yeah, as we watch Thomas Schechter run a very strong fifth right now in just a handful of races with this race team. So once again, Thomas Schechter is shown in fifth place with the Lusso Dragon car. We're going to try to make contact once again with Davey Hamilton. Let's find out if we can do that now, as we're going to have to pause so we can talk to Davey Hamilton in car. So Davey Hamilton, Mike King at IMS Radio Network, do you read me? Okay, Davey, a long cleanup for this incident.
8: Looks like go ahead.
1: Yeah, Davey, it looks like there's going to be a lot of oil dry on the track for this restart. How much does that concern you?
8: It shouldn't concern us too much, Mike. It's really high up on the front straightaway, and we don't run up there to, right next to the wall, so it shouldn't hurt us. And, these guys are driving today. A lot of blocking going on today, but, it's 8,500. Every position counts.
1: Davey, you're currently running in 20th place. How good is your car? Is your car better than the position you're running right now?
8: Yeah, it is, actually. Unfortunately, it's just so hard to pass. We have them understeer. We're working on it, getting it better and better. But, this is the toughest time I've ever had passing in dirty air this year.
1: Davey, we've seen what have been some really hectic, sort of crazy situations on pit lane. It just looks like some guys are really getting impatient down there.
8: Yeah, we had a mistake too, Mike. I saw I have a little problem with my shifter. I can't get it into gear very easy, but I know what I got to do next time, and hopefully we don't make any more mistakes. But Roger, everybody's behaving pretty good. There's been a few close calls out here, but the outside group right now has a lot of rubber on, and I see they went the sweeper trucks around trying to help us out, so hopefully that'll work.
1: Okay, Davey, have a good one. Davey Hamilton joining us from his car as they come down the front straight here. Davey Hamilton in the number 22 Vision Racing machine, and he is currently shown in 20th place on the lead lap, his best lap of the day, 216.984 miles an hour. Here's your top 10 here at the Indianapolis Motor Speedway. Scott Dixon is out in front. Our pole sitter has led the lion's share of the laps today. His top speed, 222.217 miles an hour. His target, Chip Ganassi Racing teammate Dan Weldon, has also been out in front for a lot of laps today. His top speed, 222.531. The 2005 winner is currently second. Tony Kanaan is third. Marco Andretti is fourth. Thomas Schechter is fifth. Ed Carpenter runs sixth. Hideki Muto is seventh. Vitor Mira is eighth. Townsend Bell runs ninth. And John Andretti is tenth. As we continue under caution for the cleanup of the single car incident involving Marty Roth here at the Indianapolis Motor Speedway. Back at the Indianapolis Motor Speedway, 69 laps are complete. Yellow flag is still out. The cleanup just about complete for the Marty Roth incident. Scott Dixon is out in front. Dan Weldon runs second. Tony Kanaan is third. Attention to you downforce members. 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Then enter the secret word under the radio portion. You'll receive 400 points. The code word once again for today's 92nd Indianapolis 500 is pit stop. And thanks for listening to live coverage on the IMS radio network. Sarah Fisher looks like going to return to the pits. Looks like one of the Conquest cars, either Bernoldi or Camara, is in as well. So Jaime Camara is in. Also looks like the 14 of Darren Manning, who had the problem with the nose of his car being damaged after the contact on pit lane with Alex Lloyd. He is back on the pit lane and back in his stall as well. And he has been running a very strong race, but of course gave up several positions as he made the contact with Lloyd, was running solidly in the top 10. Well, it's a great day to be in Indiana any day, but on race day at the Indianapolis Motor Speedway, it's the best day to be here, and we want to welcome to our broadcast booth the governor of the great state of Indiana, Mitch Daniels. Mr. Governor, it's great to see you. You enjoying the race today?
5: Big time, Mike, of course.
1: You've been up here with us for a few laps now, sitting quietly, I might add, and I can tell you're just soaking it all in.
5: Well, you guys get an okay view up here.
1: We do have an okay view, yeah. Anything that you're seeing that kind of piques your interest there, or are you just rooting for everybody today?
5: Oh, I got favorites like everybody else, yeah. But I've been rooting for a clean race. I'll take responsibility for the last yellow. I just had leaned over to my daughter and said, ain't it great? We got a fast race going. It wasn't 10 seconds later.
1: Yeah, it always seems to happen that way. You know, what a great time to be in Indiana, Mr. Governor. Just a few days ago, it was announced that Indianapolis is going to play host at the brand-new Lucas Oil Stadium to the Super Bowl. And, of course, the Indianapolis 500 this weekend on what has been a great couple of days here and a super month. We had Nikki Hayden here just a little while ago. MotoGP coming to Indianapolis for the first time. This state really, really doing things.
5: Well, as you know, in Indiana, if you put wheels on a mattress, we'll race you on it. But, you know, I think the MotoGP is going to be a huge draw.
1: Big time.
5: And I'm a motorcyclist. You know, we've got hundreds of thousands of people who like to ride bikes within an easy ride of here. And they ought to all come. I understand that already the crowd may rival the F1 or go beyond it. So I think it's going to be very popular.
1: You going to hang around with us for a few laps here?
5: That's your it's your party, Mike. Well, but I'm not going anywhere until I'm thrown out.
1: Stick around for a while. The governor of the state of Indiana, Mitch Daniels, is here with us, and we may have him call a couple of laps before it's over with. We'll wait and see, but we'll check in with him a few minutes later as we get ready to go back to Green Flag Racing. Mark James, the leader, Scott Dixon and Dan Weldon going to start to accelerate in front of you.
21: Tony Kanaan in that third spot, and then Dan Weldon, then Thomas Schechter, Ed Carpenter, Hideki Muto, Vitor Mira, and Townsend Bell all make their way to the short chute in the north end.
0: They are up to speed, and the bright red target cars are 1-2 with Dixon, Weldon, followed by Kanaan, Andretti, and Thomas Schechter. They're in front of you, Mike King.
1: And I think Vitor Mira just put a move on that gained him two positions on the restart as Vitor Mira went from 8th to 6th. They're coming out of turn number 4. What a move for Mira. Bob Jenkins, they're already in front of you.
21: Yeah,
11: Scott Dixon and Dan Weldon are setting the pace right now, but indeed, it was Mira that put a great pass, and now Ed Carpenter battles him for position as they head for three.
13: Boy, he went low on the racetrack. Carpenter went with it and jumped right back up high. Ed Carpenter grabs that butt from Vitor Mira at the north end.
0: It is a breakaway. The first two are the target cars, followed by Kanaan and Andretti. But yes, Ed Carpenter in that bright yellow machine, the lime green machine, on the move.
1: So Ed Carpenter has gone back in front. In fact, race control thought the move by the Ford Delphi National Guard car was a little too good, Johnny Parsons. They made him drop back behind the 20 car.
14: Well, he ought to feel fortunate. Usually they used to make him come into pits, make a stop and go, and he'd lose a lap. But he did. We were watching it from the tower here. He jumped by two cars, it looked like, going into four on that restart.
1: Bruno Junqueira, the former pole sitter here at the Indianapolis Motor Speedway, has had a difficult afternoon. The Dale Coyne Racing number 18 machine will return to pit lane once again. It looks like he's got a problem with his brakes. So Bruno Junqueira would seem like, JP, the last thing you want to worry about today out here doing 210 plus mile an hour laps are your brakes.
14: Yeah, I don't know.
1: Oh, we got a chase for the lead into turn
14: pass.
1: Number one. It looks like Dan Weldon has made the move, Jerry Baker.
12: Oh, my goodness, Mike. He just drove down to the inside and passed him, and he's stretching it out over in turn two.
11: Yes, just like the last time he went around his teammate. Once he gets by, he really sets sail, and he's stretching it out as they continue to battle down the back stretch into three.
13: Now Tony Kanaan acts like he wants that second spot as they fan out a bit of the sediment turn number three. He's all over Scott Dixon. Weldon stretching out that advantage into four.
0: Middle of the short shoot, Weldon is just off the white line, about a 10-car length lead over his teammate Dixon, then Kanaan, followed by Andretti.
1: Boy, you know, Johnny Parsons, I have a hard time believing that there's not some team strategy going on there. When Weldon went to the low side of Dixon, he made it look so easy. Dixon had led the previous handful of laps, and I mean, it was Weldon just, it seemed like taking candy from a baby at that point.
14: Well, you know, if one of the cars isn't handling that good, starting to go away, they do not want to hold up your teammate of all people. So if he's handling it a little better, let him get out front and set the pace.
1: Well, could it be a situation too, JP, where they're seeing one car get better fuel mileage than another, more advantageous? Just for Dixon to run second, Weldon maybe to be out front?
14: Boy, you know, wouldn't it be that something to have that much of an advantage of the rest of the field to be just out there? But look, there's cars right behind them. Schechter has put in the fastest lap of the day of anybody, a 222.9, almost 223. These guys got a hot pace going up front. I don't think they're playing much strategy. I think, you know, whoever's fastest is going to be up front of those cars.
1: Well, Mark Jane's the one guy who has been in this race today and has been in the hunt but has yet to go out in front is the driver that has led at least one lap in his previous six races, Tony Kanaan. He runs third.
13: Car length behind the second place car of Scott Dixon. He can't seem to get any closer than that. He's got Marco Andretti in tow. TK with about a 5-car length advantage over the 26 machine of Marco.
0: It's teammates 1 and 2, teammates 3 and 4 breaking away from the pack. Could Dixon make a pass?
1: So Target Chip Ganassi Racing is out in front. Andretti Green Racing runs third and fourth. And you've got the Luzo Dragon Machine. And then behind that, you've got Ed Carpenter from the Vision Squad. Your top six, Kevin Olson, you've got Dale Coyne.
18: Well, Dale, what's going on with Bruno Junqueira? I see he just came in. What's going on with the car?
15: That last set had a big vibration. Put just a set of tires on. It had a big vibrations. I don't know whether it was a wheel weight or a tire sensor or something. So I brought him in and changed him real quick.
18: That's Dale Coyne.
1: And as soon as they get one car and the vibration fixed, the other Dale Coyne car is back on pit lane. So Mario Marias, the 19-year-old rookie, back in his pit stall. So the problems persist for Dale Coyne Racing here this afternoon. Here's your top 10 as we complete now 78 of 200 laps at the Indianapolis Motor Speedway. Dan Weldon is your leader. Scott Dixon runs second. Tony Kanaan is third. Marco Andretti is fourth. Thomas Schechter runs fifth. Ed Carpenter is sixth. Vitor Mira is seventh. Hideki Kimuto, our top-running rookie, is eighth. Ninth place to Townsend Bell. Ryan Hunter-Reay is 10th at the world's greatest race course. Back at the Indianapolis Motor Speedway, the 92nd running of the 500-mile race has been slowed by yet another single-car incident, the fourth yellow flag of the day, the third consecutive single-car incident, this one involving the rookie Jaime Camara driving in the number 34 Conquest racing machine fielded by Eric Batchelar, the former 500-mile race runner. So we have an incident there. And Bob Jenkins, you saw it. Pretty hard hit there in turn number two for Camara.
11: Yes, it was, Mike. He actually hit the wall twice. He hit the wall exiting turn number one enough to break the suspension on the car.
21: And from that point, he was a passenger. The car continued to go almost straight into the second turn wall here right in front of me. A very, very hard hit. The car slid all the way through turn number two and is now resting on the inside as the cars exit turn two and begin their trek down the backstretch. One very hard hit for Jamie Camara here in turn two.
13: Well, the Delphi safety team, these guys are going to sleep good tonight because they are using it all up here on track today. Fourth caution once again. Flies with 80 laps complete. Jamie Camara is the driver involved, and we'll get you a status on him, but a very hard hit in turn number two. Scott Dixon is out in front. Dan Weldon runs second. Tony Kanaan is third. Marco Andretti is fourth, and Thomas Schechter is fifth as we're under caution for the fourth time of the afternoon here at the 92nd Indianapolis 500. The caution flag waves at the world's greatest race course for the fourth time of the afternoon. 82 of 200 laps are being shown complete. So far today, 31 laps have been run with the yellow flag flying. Four caution periods, the latest, came out with 80 laps complete as Jamie Camara made contact in turn number two. Not one, but two very hard hits, and the right side of that car absolutely gone. Now, we are happy to report that Jamie Camara is okay. We're going to try to get an update from the pits momentarily with Jake Query. Yeah, let's go downstairs. Jake Query, you've got team owner Eric Batchelar.
21: Eric Batchelar just got done watching the replay.

0: The Conquest Motorsports team, guys.
1: Yep. Eric Batchelar, who himself made a handful of appearances here at the Indianapolis Motor Speedway as a driver. The two-car team now reduced to one car, at least for this event. And we are happy to hear that Jaime Camara is okay, but once again, a very hard hit. Well, of course, it is Memorial Day weekend here at the Indianapolis Motor Speedway. And if you were with us for our pre-race ceremonies, the reverence and the respect paid to the military, particularly those that are fallen, a huge part of what happens here. Last weekend on Sunday, it was Armed Forces Day, and the Holman George family has always used this event to try to say thank you to the armed forces. And last weekend, our Mark James was able to spend some time with Indiana Senator Dick Lugar to talk about that very fact.
2: And of course, Armed Forces Day celebrated on May the 18th at the Indianapolis Motor Speedway, and the 28th time for you, and I would imagine it's a date that you mark on your calendar very early. You look forward to it every year.
3: It's a date that makes a big difference in my life and that of every Hoosier who reveres the armed forces, the people that are now volunteering, the people that are serving, those who have given their lives, and those who have been injured. We celebrated, especially this year, soldiers with war wounds, and they are, thank goodness, being rehabilitated with the loving care of a lot of people. But it's a great day at the Speedway because the Holmans have devoted a lot of time and effort to making certain that our armed forces are revered, not just celebrated, but this is an integral part of the Hoosier ethic. And the result, in a practical way, is that our recruiting offices here in Indiana once again reported well over 100% results, and did so easily. People are walking in to these offices, and that's not the case. I visited with the Chief of Naval Operations not long ago, and around the country, because of educational problems, drug problems, other problems, life is not easy in terms of just getting our forces back up to speed in terms of the volunteer ethic. But here, this is number one, and our 3,400 forces and from the reserve that are in Iraq even as we speak, about a third of the way through their tour there, are magnificent. We celebrated them with 25,000 people down here at the RCA Dome early part of this year. First time I've ever seen a celebration of the armed forces that was that large and that significant in our state.
2: Well, certainly our state is lucky to have you on our behalf in the nation's capital, and the Indianapolis Motor Speedway Radio Network is thankful to the American Forces Radio Network for their commitment in carrying our broadcast.
3: Well, we are thankful to you for carrying that broadcast. It makes a lot of difference in our lives and our morale and the things that we boost, and we know that your support really commends what we're doing.
1: That's Mark James once again last weekend during Armed Forces Day with Indiana Senator Dick Lugar, and we appreciate Senator Lugar taking time to speak with us, and we hope he's enjoying the broadcast in Rome where he is this weekend. I believe he is listening on either the American Forces Network or online at IndyCar.com. Kevin Olson, you've got Jaime Camara. What's the word?
4: Jaime, that was a very hard hit out there. What happened?
5: Well, the front end just, it was giving up every lap, and, I couldn't drive really close in traffic. It's just a shame for the BW.com 34 car. You know, we worked out after my first crash in the beginning of the month. We worked really hard to be here, and I just wanted to finish the race, and we were doing pretty well until this happened.
4: That's Jaime Camara.
1: Well, it's time for another AAA pit stop recap here at the 92nd running of the Indianapolis 500 as cars have pitted under this yellow flag caution period. Let's start with Kevin Lee on the south end.
6: They came out the way they came in up front. Scott Dixon and Dan Weldon made no changes to their car, as one would expect. They like it, although Weldon has been mentioning that right rear, which we had heard there were some issues with earlier. Tony Kanaan got out of third, then Marco Andretti and Thomas Schechter, and Ed Carpenter out sixth.
1: Let's go to
7: stop
1: Dave Argabright.
7: Tony Kanaan. He no real change to the car other than a tweak of tire pressure. The car has a bit of understeer, but he's hesitant to change very much. Meanwhile, Danica Patrick had a nice smooth stop with four tires and fuel, 9 gallons of fuel to be exact. A little bit of drama as she exited the pit, missed her running over her air gun by a whisker. Very, very close call for Danica. Jake Wary?
8: Danica Patrick's not the only one that missed her pit stall. Will Power did the same thing. However, it's the only flaw thus far in the day for KB. Racing. Power right now running in 17th position. He started 23rd. As for his teammate Oriol Servia, routine stop. No adjustments, four tires and fuel, just like Power took. Servia running 15th. He started 25th.
1: A bit of a close call on pit lane for the number three of Elio Castroneves as he had to lock up his brakes to avoid hitting the number five of Oriol Servia. Just missed him, but you know what? He missed him. That's the good news. That's our AAA pit stop recap here at the 92nd running of the Indianapolis 500. Drivers here at Indy, trust their pit crews to get them going and keep them safe. Shouldn't you travel with someone you trust? AAA. Scott Dixon is the leader of the 92nd Indianapolis 500. Dan Weldon is second. Tony Kanaan runs third. Marco Andretti is fourth. And Thomas Schechter runs fifth.
9: Employees of the Indianapolis Motor Speedway would like to honor our friends and family serving our country. We would like to send greetings to Specialist Andrew J. Yaley of the Indiana National Guard serving in Iraq from your Aunt Pat Hayes. To Staff Sergeant Gregory Bailey of the U.S. Air Force serving in Aviano, Italy from Kelly Bailey. To E6 Brian Elliott Docker of the U.S. Navy on USS Patriot MCM-7 from Kerry Pittman. To Specialist Travis Smock of the U.S. Army serving in Iraq from your friend Rebecca Simon. And to Lieutenant Colonel David Hook of the U.S. Air Force, serving in stateside Cape Canaveral, from Mark Ohl.
1: Well, as we continue on this Memorial Day weekend here at the Indianapolis Motor Speedway, a bit of an overcast here now, but once again, the weatherman says that we are good to go as far as conditions. No rain in the area, and everything looks good on the western horizon. Mike King and the entire IMS Radio Network team back with you as coverage continues. The 92nd running of the Indianapolis 500-mile race. Four caution periods today has slowed the pace of this event dramatically. 37 of the 88 laps that we have completed have been run under a yellow flag condition. That means that we have spent an hour and 2 minutes for cleanups of these four incidents. The first one came out on lap number 8, debris on the track from the mirror that was lost off of Bruno Junqueira's car. Yellow number 2 came on lap 37 as Graham Rahal made contact with the outside wall in turn number 4 on lap 61. The third yellow for an incident that was almost identical to the Graham Rahal incident as Marty Roth made contact in turn number 4. And our fourth yellow, which we are continuing right now to see the yellow fly for the cleanup on lap 80 as Jamie Kamara made contact in turn number 2. We are happy to report that all of those drivers are okay. We approach the midway point of the race. The Dean of American Motorsports Journalists, Chris Economaki from National Speed Sport News, joins us about 12 laps shy of the halfway point. But Chris, what are you seeing up to this point?
10: Well, it's been an interesting race. First of all, the start has been said by many people to have been the finest start in 20 years. 11 rows of three hit the starting line just as it should have, and it was a great start. However, when the first yellow flag came out, it was because of a mirror came off of one of the cars. Why would a mirror fall off of one of the racing cars? Well, it turns out mirrors are used for a lot more than seeing who's behind you on today's modern-day racing car. The adjustable mirrors on the outside of the cockpit can be turned in such a way to divert onrushing air over the rear wing. And as a consequence, the mirror becomes a speed part, and they tune the rear wing to the air coming from the mirrors. Adjust the mirrors to get the air this way, adjust them differently to get the air that way. So in the adjusting process, one of the mirrors was left on too loose and fell off. Another interesting development so far this race was the penalty levied on E.J. Fizeau's team. A tire rolled across pit lane. That's a no-no. So what do? They move Viso to the back of the pack on the track. He probably didn't know why he got moved back, but he'll find out later, and he's probably going to be pretty violent about it when he finds out that somebody in his pit crew let a tire roll across the track. So I have to compliment the TV director for finding Castroneves' front wing loose very early on. It's been quite a race, so exciting, however. The many yellow flags has kept cars nose to tail, which is thrilling to the people in the grandstands. Thank you. See you later.
1: Okay, Chris, and we'll talk to you after the checkers fall. Chris Economaki joining us here in our broadcast booth as we are getting set to go back to green flag racing here at the Indianapolis Motor Speedway. Pace car is still out, and they will see one to go this time by. Let's give you a full field rundown with soon to be 90 of 200 laps complete. Scott Dixon is out in front. Dan Weldon runs second. Tony Kanaan is third. Marco Andretti Andretti is fourth. Thomas Schechter is currently fifth. Ed Carpenter is sixth. Vitor Mira is seventh. Hideki Muto is eighth. Danica Patrick is ninth. And Ryan Hunter-Reay is 10th. EJ Viso runs 11th. Townsend Bell is 12th. 13th to Elio Castroneves. John Andretti is 14th. Oriol Servia is 15th. Justin Wilson runs 16th. And Buddy Rice is 17th. Will Power currently runs 18th. Darren Manning 19th. Alex Lloyd is 20th. 21st place to Jeff Simmons. 22nd place to Davey Hamilton. Milka Duno is currently 23rd. Ryan Briscoe is 24th. Enrique Bernoldi is 25th. 26th to Mario Marias. All of those cars are on the lead lap. Sarah Fisher is 27th, a lap down. Buddy Lazier is 28th. Jamie Kamara is 29th. Bruno Junqueira is 30th. A.J. Foyt the 4th, 31st. Marty Roth, 32nd. Graham Rahal, 33rd. Kamara, Roth, and Rahal all out of the race. Very quickly, let's go to Dave Argerbright. You've got Kyle Moyer.
7: Kyle, your car seemed to have fell back just a bit in that last couple of sequences. Nearing the halfway point, are you happy with Danica's race car?
11: We're happy now. We just got to get it up front. We've been tuning on it all day, and you know, we trimmed it, and that's what we wanted to do early in the race, so we had to give up some positions, but no, we're okay.
7: Any concern about debris?
11: What's that?
7: Back upstairs.
1: Okay, so we go back to green flag racing. We'll keep our eye on Danica Patrick. Scott Dixon out in front. Dan Weldon runs second. Tony Kanaan is third. The leaders are going to make their way to Mark James in turn number three.
12: You'll see Oil Drive flying up as they make their way through the accident scene that brought out the caution just moments ago. Three wide at the midway point in the back straightaway. Well back in the back. One of the Penske cars involved in that. Leaders in front of Kristen Airy.
13: The one car to watch. We just heard Kyle Moyer. It is Danica Patrick. She was very aggressive on the restart out of four, and she is looking good right now.
1: Well, meantime, Tony Kanaan looks like he's going to set up the nine of Scott Dixon in turn number one.
12: He's been the hungry tiger all day long. He set him up beautifully. Mike King made the move. He's in second place right now.
14: He has stayed up front all race long, and maybe now that we are near the second half of the race, he says it's time to make a move. He's second behind Weldon.
12: Plenty of TK fans stood on their feet, started applauding that move. They're pumping their fist as he starts to draw a bead on the leader. Tony Kanaan with it. Three car lengths to Dan Weldon.
13: Kanaan in that 7-Eleven machine for Andretti Green Racing. Now three car lengths behind Dan Weldon. Kanaan has him in his sights.
1: Tony Kanaan drilling them in as they approach the yard of bricks. Less than two car lengths separate them. Here goes Kanaan to the inside in turn number one, the battle for the lead.
12: Makes the move and gets the lead. Tony Kanaan, the green and white 7-Eleven car, is out in front.
14: And he too is moving away from the rest of the field. Tony Kanaan separates himself by 9 and 10 car lengths as he is now the leader of the race.
12: You swear it's the final lap the way the fans are reacting. On their feet, waving their hats for Tony Kanaan. A 10 car length advantage to the exit of three.
13: It is a long way to go, but this is a guy that is a series champion. He's never won here at Indy. Fans on their feet in turn four. Kanaan with a big lead.
1: So Tony Kanaan will take the lead on lap 94 across the yard of bricks. He's the first guy in that Team 7-Eleven car. Make it seven in a row for Tony Kanaan. Donald Davidson, he has led at least one lap in all seven starts here at Indy.
15: That is correct, Mike. For many years, the record was Parnelli Jones and Jim Clark with four. Kanaan passed them, and now he's about to double that record.
1: So Tony Kanaan with seven consecutive races. His only seven starts here at the Speedway, but Mark James, he's out in front again. He's head to you in three.
12: Five car length advantage, then Weldon, then Dixon, then Marco Andretti, then Schechter. And again, hats off to the 20 car Ben Carpenter. He has that lead pack in his sights.
13: Kanaan was down on the white line exiting four, and he's got about a 10 car length advantage in first.
1: Tony Kanaan flying last time by at 220.196, this time 220.497 baked, but the target car is trying to team up.
12: Well, I'll tell you, he's a brand new daddy. He's driving like a baby needs a new pair of shoes. He's already passed Bob Jenkins in turn two.
14: You had the feeling that Tony was just waiting for the right opportunity. Perhaps the battle we watch now is Marco Andretti, who approaches Scott Dixon.
12: Front four is single file, and you guessed it, Bob. You said it right. Marco Andretti is to within striking distance of Scott Dixon in the short shoot in the north end.
13: The target cars are sandwiched between two Andretti Green Racing machines with Kanaan the leader.
1: Yeah, those two AGR cars, you've got Kanaan out in front, and in fourth place, you've got that Indiana Jones car of Marco Andretti. You know, JP, we're not even at the halfway point. We're four laps shy of the crossed flags. When you know, when do you push the button? When do you go here? You have to hold back something, but right now Tony Kanaan's laying it out there. Last time by 220.353 miles an hour.
16: Mike, they're not holding back anything. They're racing at qualifying speed, so I don't see that holding back anything because they've had so many yellows. They don't have to worry about fuel stops. These guys are gassed. They're flat out.
1: The leaders are already in turn number four. Tony Kanaan has those left side tires right on the wide line as he will exit turn number four, screaming down the front straightaway. This huge crowd watching. Tony Kanaan with 97 laps complete. Jerry Baker, the 10 car of Weldon, tries to reel him in.
12: Well, he's not going to get the job done, Mike. In fact, he'll lose a little space. Tony Kanaan is a man on a mission right now in turn number two.
14: Still about the same distance between first and second, second and third, third and fourth. Thomas Schechter is another guy who has run up front all day. He's running in fifth, and Ed Carpenter's behind him.
12: Seventh, eighth, and ninth, even tenth, a pretty good battle. Vitor Mira is in the seventh position, followed by Danica Patrick, then Ryan Hunter-Reay, and then Hideki Muto. Meanwhile, the leaders in front of Kristen Airey.
13: It's still about a 10-car length advantage for Kanaan, and now Dixon is on the tail of Dan Weldon. Might he get second?
1: Well, it looks like Scott Dixon going to set up his teammate. They're going to go side-by-side in one, Bake.
12: And Dixon will make that move. That's where we've seen those two guys exchange places all afternoon long. Scott Dixon and Jason Tony Kanaan.
14: Well, those two can battle all they want. Meanwhile, Tony Kanaan continues to stretch it out again. Marco Andretti is the man who may be on the move here. He closes in on the third-place car.
12: Marco and Schechter both started to close in after that exchange of positions by Target. Schechter's really all over Marco. Marco about three spots behind Dan Weldon.
13: And with all of that play behind Tony Kanaan, about a 20-car length advantage, Mike King, for Kanaan.
1: Yeah, Tony Kanaan beginning to open it up just a bit as he watches in his mirrors. Dan Weldon begin to drop back just a bit, but Scott Dixon, who has taken over the second-place spot. Here comes the team ethanol car. He makes a move, so Ryan Hunter-Reay will get past Danica Patrick. Bob Jenkins heading to turn number two.
14: Ryan Hunter-Reay has been one of the stars of this race as far as I'm concerned. He has been very, very steady. Of course, he had problems during the month with a big crash, but he's looking good here in the race.
12: Side-by-side, they'll go on to set up at turn three. Marco Andretti will grab the spot from Dan Weldon. So Marco moves to third in the north end.
13: Marco Andretti now with the sights set on the Target machine in front of him, Scott Dixon, but Kanaan's well out in front.
1: So we keep our eye on Tony Kanaan. The 24 of Johnny Andretti has been issued a warning by race control. Meantime, we watch the Luzo Dragon car of Thomas Schechter try to reel in the number 10 machine of Dan Weldon as Weldon begins to fade just a little bit. Up in front, Tony Kanaan is the leader. Scott Dixon runs second. Marco Andretti with the pass on Weldon has taken over third place for right now. AGR Andretti Green Racing runs first and third. Second and fourth belongs to Target Chip Ganassi Racing. Luzo Dragon Racing currently occupies the fifth spot. Ed Carpenter, the Vision car, is in sixth place. And Vitor Mira in that Panther machine runs seventh. Ryan Hunter-Reay from Ray Hall Letterman Racing, he currently runs eighth. Then you've got two more AGR cars rounding out the top ten, Danica Patrick and Hideki Muto. We need to pause 10 seconds for station identification. This is the Indianapolis Motor Speedway Radio Network. Oh, we've got a battle for the lead here at the Indianapolis Motor Speedway as Marco Andretti is now a driver on the move. Tony Kanaan out in front. Oh, and we've got a big problem at the north end of the racetrack. Let's go to Mark James.
12: Tony Kanaan lost it, got up high in the marbles, kind of glanced off the wall that collected Sarah Fisher in the north end. Two cars involved, Sarah Fisher and Tony Kanaan in the north end, turn three at the 92nd Indianapolis 500.
1: Mark, we had just started commenting on the fact that lap traffic was going to begin to play a factor in this one as the fast cars were approaching the cars at the tail end of the lead lap. There were 26 cars on the lead lap with 105 laps complete. So once again, a two-car incident. Tony Kanaan and JP, how disappointing this must be for TK, who we had just been talking about. He had taken over the lead just a few laps earlier. He took over the lead on lap 94 a dozen laps earlier. He led 12 laps here today. It is the seventh straight 500 that he has been out in front. But still, he comes up empty once again.
16: Oh, yeah, he might be one of those guys like legendary Ted Horn or some guys in the past that won a lot of races and championships and never won the Indy 500, certainly capable. It looked like his day. He was definitely, you know, on fire. They went to the front, but he was just getting past. Marco Andretti dove underneath of him, and I think he gave him too much room. a la Marty Roth. Got out of the groove just enough that lost the front end because I was watching the end car camera, and he was pushing front end, just couldn't turn. And as he glanced off the wall, unfortunately, Sarah Fisher came along, and she appears to be okay out of her car.
1: So Tony Kanaan, who was leading the race, is done for the day. He is out of his car. Sarah Fisher has also climbed out of her car, very disappointed as well. We will hope to catch up with both of those drivers. Both of them are okay, but their car is damaged beyond repair here today. So once again, Tony Kanaan and Sarah Fisher with a problem. Could it be that Tony Kanaan is going to point the finger of blame at his teammate Marco Andretti? Going to be an interesting situation. We hope to talk to TK in just a few minutes. Scott Dixon is now shown the leader as the caution flag flies for the fifth time this afternoon. 107 of 200 laps are complete at the 92nd Indianapolis 500. Back at the Indianapolis Motor Speedway, where on lap 106, the driver that was being shown as the leader, Tony Kanaan, had given up that point position to Scott Dixon. His teammate Marco Andretti was trying to follow Dixon, went below TK. The next thing we know, Tony Kanaan is in the wall, collects Sarah Fisher. Tony Kanaan is out of the 92nd running of the Indianapolis 500-mile race. The caution out for the fifth time this afternoon is now of the 108 laps that have been completed. 42 of those have been completed with the caution flag flying. Cars that are still in the running have just completed another round of pit stops. Let's get you a recap starting on the south end of pit lane with Kevin Lee.
6: Well, Dan Weldon's car obviously started to go away a little bit in that last stint, or possibly he was conserving fuel, but he dropped several positions. He got one back on that stop. He came in fourth. He got back out third. He made a front wing adjustment. No changes that you might guess for Scott Dixon. He came in first, got out first, followed by Marco Andretti, then Weldon, then Thomas Schechter, and Ed Carpenter to Dave Argabright.
17: Enoch DePatrick came in very smoothly. No changes. Four tires and fuels only. Right back out. Jake?
8: As for KB Racing, routine stops for both Oriel Servia and Will Power. The fifth stops of the day, they're in sequence. Both of them will have to stop two more times, but KB happy with the setups.
1: So that's a check of what's going on pit lane. We have already seen the Sarah Fisher car come down pit lane on the hook of one of the Chevrolet trucks that, of course, towing the cars back to the garage area. Sarah's car damaged badly, and the 11 car. That car is also showing the signs of what was a pretty hard hit. However, TK's car does not appear to be damaged as badly as the 67 car of Sarah Fisher. Either way, both of them are done for the day. The top 10, Scott Dixon, Marco Andretti, Dan Weldon, Thomas Schechter, and Ed Carpenter, who runs fifth. Ryan Hunter-Reay is sixth. Vitor Mira is seventh. Danica Patrick is eighth. Elio Castroneves is ninth. And Townsend Bell is tenth as the yellow flag continues to fly here at the 92nd Indianapolis 500.
9: Employees of the Indianapolis Motor Speedway would like to honor our friends and family serving our country. We would like to send greetings to Staff Sergeant John Ranley and PFC Ben Ranley in the U.S. Army National Guard serving in Iraq from Matt Purpose. To Specialist Keith Chisholm of the U.S. Army serving stateside at Fort Campbell from your Aunt Mary Jo Corson. To Staff Sergeant Brandon Chastine of the U.S. Army serving in Iraq from your friend Mary Jo Corson. To Captain Jason Snyder of the U.S. Army 76th Infantry Division serving in Iraq from your friend Tyler Enyart. And to PFC Tristan White of the U.S. Army serving in South Korea from your Aunt Susie Elliott.
1: Here at the Indianapolis Motor Speedway, the yellow flag flying for the fifth time. 45 of the 111 laps that have been completed here this afternoon under the yellow flag condition. An hour and 16 minutes of yellow flag time. This latest yellow involving the driver that was out in front, Tony Kanaan, but he was being passed by Scott Dixon on the high side. On the low side, his teammate Marco Andretti. TK winds up in the wall, and he collects Sarah Fisher. Let's go to Dave Argabright.
17: Ziggy Harkus with Marco's car. Ziggy, was there any contact between Marco and Tony Kanaan a moment ago?
18: No, not at all. Marco, I think Tony got caught up a little bit there through traffic, and Marco had a shot down the inside and went for it, and He might have taken the air out of from Tony, and Tony got up in the dirt there, it looks like, and spun and then got collected. But, I mean, Marco, I think he had his, he wasn't, he feels really bad now, but I don't think he did anything wrong. I think he was just trying to, when Tony got bundled up, he took the opportunity, was there. So we never like to see our teammate go out, especially one that fast. So, you know, we're just going to work at it now and try to get to the end and see how we can do for our team.
7: Thank you, Ziggy. Let's go to Kevin Olson.
4: I'm with Tony Kanaan. Tony, it looked like it was going to be your day. What happened? Did your teammate screw you up there?
19: Yeah, I mean, I think you should ask him what happened, but, you know, I have my own opinion. I don't want to, I think we're going to solve our problems between four doors and where we need to talk. I just going to, I need to express my feelings that I'm not very happy, but I'm very sure that he's not happy either.
4: Can you tell me what he did, though? I mean, did he cut down in front of you?
19: No, he just dived inside of me inside of turn three, and I had nowhere to go. I mean, either I hit him or I was going to hit the wall. So I decided not to take two cars out of the race, and I hit the wall.
4: What will you say to him when you see him?
19: I don't know. I got to cool down, and hopefully he'll win the race, and I'll say congratulations to him.
4: That's Tony Kanaan. He's not a very happy man at the moment.
1: Yeah, but give him credit because at least, JP, for right now, he's taking the high road. You know, he's not lambasting his teammate, but he's making it clear that he believes that Marco Andretti was to blame for what happened to him out there.
16: Yeah, it's very professional of Tony, you know, because most guys would just go off even though he's a teammate. Marco got a good draft from Dixon, who was going by him, and Tony just didn't expect him to be there.
1: Right.
16: And Tony had, you know, virtually no choice. He couldn't take himself out, but once he got out of the groove, that was it. He was in the wall.
1: Well, unfortunate for sure for Tony Kanaan. And clearly, Dave Wilson, TK, has a lot of fans here. The cheer that went up when he took the lead on lap 94, like Mark Jane said, you would have thought it was the white flag lap because the entire, I was watching the front straight grandstand, the entire upper tier of the grandstand almost rose in unison with people pumping their fists in the air. They were really quite happy to see TK back out in front.
8: Well, as you and Donald Davidson discussed, what an amazing record now. 7 500s in a row. Ever since his first one in 2002, he's led a lap. But this is going to hurt him a lot more than just in pride. He was fourth in points coming in here and only gets 10 points for finishing where he's finishing.
1: Wow. So Tony Kanaan out of this race. He joins Graham Rahal, Marty Roth, Jamie Kamara on the sidelines along with Sarah Fisher. Al Spire, the executive director of Firestone Racing, is with us. And Al, you know, the green track that these teams have dealt with, you know, it was kind of playing a little bit with mileage in terms of them balancing out fuel load and tire mileage. It looks like a lot of these teams, though, have taken advantage of these yellows. So far we've seen the lead pack pit five times, and we are just 13 laps past the midway point.
20: Yeah, we did have a lot of rain earlier in the month, but I think we learned a lot in yesterday's Firestone Freedom 100. They were concerned about tire wear, and it ended up not being an issue at all. So, you know, as I'm looking at this race today, I'm seeing two different viewpoints. One, tires are a big factor in the race, and the other part is they're not a factor at all. And they're a big factor because they can't race real well without the tires, but they're real consistent, wear's good, and so it's no drama on the tire end.
1: Well, Al, we thought we were getting set to go back to green flag racing, but instead the yellow will be extended because of the 41, the ABC Supply Foyt Racing machine of Jeff Simmons has come to a stop here directly beneath us here in the Bombardier Learjet Pagoda on the inside wall of the front straight. It appeared that that Jeff had a problem with that car. Don't know yet what the problem is, but it's quite clear that that Jeff Simmons is not going to be able to continue. The left side tire is quite literally on the wall, and it looked like Jeff Simmons perhaps broke something in the right front, JP, as we're looking, and it looks like the right front tire there, perhaps a suspension problem, but it did look like it was a bit askew.
16: We didn't get a good early look at it. Don't know if he made contact with the outside wall first or if he broke it loose. Looked like maybe even the steering wheel come off, but something happened because it was really slow.
1: Yep, so as we watch the replay, here comes Jeff, and quite literally the car just comes right across the track. Boy, something had to break There's no denying that something had to break as he shot to the right and then was just kicked all the way across the track.
16: I think he broke loose. I think he broke the rear tires loose and because it just shot out to the right, maybe trying to heat him up or something. But we'll definitely get somebody down there and get an interview.
1: Disappointment for Jeff Simmons for sure. So Jeff Simmons, and once again, as we said, yellows breed yellows, cautions breed cautions, and that has been the cliche of the day here at the Indianapolis Motor Speedway. Tirerific move of the race. Of course, there will be an opportunity for you, the fan, to go online to IndyCar.com and be able to vote for the Tirerific move of the race that's awarded by Firestone at every IndyCar Series event. And Al Spire right now, it's yet to be determined what the Tirerific nominations will be. How about the winner from Kansas? Who winds up taking home the Tirerific move of the race from Kansas Speedway?
20: That was Scott Dixon, actually. He had a great run there, and I think the fans were very impressed by that. So Scott got that one. I don't know, maybe he can get another one here. He's been strong all month, leading again. Guess we could have nominated Tony Kanaan for being the only car to drive around those two target cars, but he fell in some unfortunate luck there with his teammates. So
1: yeah.
20: I think it'll happen at the end. I really do. I think it's yet to play out.
1: Yeah, I agree with you. I think the final 15, 20 laps of this race could be spectacular. So what you're hearing from pit lane right now, everybody's good to go. The Firestone Firehawks are doing what they meant to do, right?
20: Yeah, everything's fine. Like you said, we've gotten so many cautions. We really haven't had those long green flag runs. That's probably helped us a little bit. And the wear we're seeing now anyway, yet to this point in the race in the later stages, it's never an issue. So they're good to go.
1: Al, we had a chance to talk yesterday after we watched Dylan Battistini win the Firestone Freedom 100 in the Indy Lights Series, and you mentioned that you wouldn't be surprised to see an IndyCar Series team or two maybe gamble on double stinting their tires maybe towards the end of this race. You still think that could be the case?
20: Absolutely. Based on what we've seen, I know some of the front-running cars, when they did run their longest, they had probably 15 to 20 laps left in them. We're not the only ones who know that, obviously. They know it as well, so I think we come down to the end here. We could easily, if there's some situation where they just need a splash for 10 laps or something, I clearly think they could leave the Firestone Firehawks on and go for it.
1: Well, it's going to be interesting to see if in fact that happens, if we get a long green flag run, because that has not happened up to this point. In fact, nearly half of this race has been run under a yellow flag condition. So, in fact, Dave Wilson just passed me a note that the longest green flag run that we've seen here this afternoon, 19 laps. So, you know, with what are we showing now? 66 green flag laps, 49 yellow flag laps here today with 115 laps being completed. We hope to be able to talk to Jeff Simmons here momentarily. Want to say thanks to Al Spire, the executive director of Firestone Racing, for dropping by, and of course to Firestone for everything they do in both the IndyCar Series and as the presenting sponsor of the Firestone Indy Lights Series. Al, thanks an awful lot, and as always, we do appreciate it. Let's hear from Jeff Simmons. He is on pit lane with Jake Query.
0: Jeff Simmons just got done talking to AJ Foyt Jr. Jeff, the good news is you're okay. You're carrying the helmet, but what exactly happened?
21: Well, I was, you know, car was getting pretty loose and on those runs, and I was trying to get the rear tires warm there for the restart, and I think it just hooked up and I went in the wall. It's something I've seen a lot of guys do, and never thought it would happen to me, but that's what appears happened. So.
0: Jeff, I know it's disappointing, but it was good to see you back this May. We look forward to possibly seeing you again next May. Let's go to Kevin Olson.
4: I'm with Sarah Fisher. Sarah, it was a rough day for you. Spin out and then a crash. Tell us about the incident.
22: Well, you know, it was just racing. Tony was racing real hard for the lead and got high and, you know, just spun right there in front of me. So, you know, I think I got him in the anti-intrusion panel. So it's a good thing that they update these cars every year. He's walked away fine. And it's just a terrible day. It just wasn't our day. I mean, the guys worked so hard this month and put together such a good race car. It was great on track. We just messed up the start, messed up the parade lap, messed up. It just wasn't our day.
4: Well, that's Sarah Fisher, and it was not her day.
1: You know, interesting in listening to Jeff Simmons' comments, Dave Wilson, and we think back to another guy that happened to, Scott Dixon, when he was a rookie. Exact same situation. He was in position to maybe win in his rookie year here at the Indianapolis Motor Speedway, warming up those tires, and then winds up in the wall. So we hate to see Jeff Simmons and Sarah Fisher on the sidelines, but that's the case. Time for a restart. As we come to the line, we'll complete 117 of 200 laps. A great restart here for Scott Dixon out in front. Marco Andretti, here comes the Luso Dragon car, and here comes Weldon to the inside of Andretti.
23: They tried to go too wide for just a moment. The checker back out of the saddle, and Scott Dixon's got a big lead in turn two.
24: A big line of cars behind Scott Dixon, but he is pulling away. Let's watch Weldon. Remember, he was losing positions before this most recent caution and his pit stop.
12: That fluorescent green machine, piloted by Ed Carpenter, is making all kinds of noise. Cars going three and four wide down the back straightaway. Danica Patrick, Oriol Servia grabbing spots in turn three.
13: It is a huge lead. lead for Dixon. He's off of four, about a 20-car length lead over Marco Andretti.
1: You know, we're keeping our eye on the car that is running eighth or ninth place. I want to take a look. I think that was Oriol Servia, Johnny Parsons Jr., who was driven down to the grass, stayed on the gas, made the pass of Elio Castroneves. What a move by Oriol Servia.
16: Yeah, he got forced down. Somebody's trying a little blocking out there, and these drivers have been warned, but he was close to that. He got a draft and kept it going and dove underneath the Penske car, and almost a similar deal with Kanaan. He almost drove him out of the groove.
1: Let's keep in mind, Donald Davidson, that with what 118 laps complete, 24 of these cars are still on the lead lap.
15: And there's been no mechanical failures. Every retirement so far has been an accident. The average speed that we notice is down to 132.8. So we think that Ari Leyendijk record from 1990 is safe for another year.
1: Marco Andretti trying to reel in, or make that Dan Weldon trying to reel in. Marco Andretti, Bob Jenkins in front of you.
24: Just a couple of car lengths separate them, and obviously Weldon's car is much better than it was before the pit stop. But his teammate, Scott Dixon, still shows the way.
12: About a four-car length advantage for Scott Dixon as he'll set it up high, then make the hard dive to the white line on the bottom side. Pretty good differential between the front three as they exit turn three.
13: Well, you know, guys, it was interesting to watch Weldon. He had the lead battling with Dixon, then fell all the way back to fifth, and now he has Andretti in his sights in third.
1: You know, Johnny Parsons Jr., we have talked to Davey Hamilton in car a couple of times, and he has talked about how difficult it is to pass. He said this is one of the most difficult situations he's ever had. Could draw up on a car, but very difficult to pass. What is it, the problem out there with getting your car either right to the tail or alongside another car to make the pass?
16: Well, it's kind of a good and bad thing. You have good parity with the horsepower being about the same. Then again, how much drag, how much downforce do you put in the car? You're sure you can get in the draft and catch somebody, but passing them is a different story when you get out in their own wind.
1: Danica Patrick has been warned that the seven car needs to keep it in a straight line, apparently making that car a little bit wider than race control prefers. Here comes the race for the lead. Scott Dixon and Marco Andretti, less than a car length separates them. Marco going to set him up to the inside, the race for the lead in one.
23: And Marco is going to take that lead. He will get around Scott Dixon, and now he sets off to the chases in turn two.
24: Marco Andretti, to the crowd's delight here in turn number two, pulls away from Scott Dixon, and yet another leader on the 500. This time it's Marco.
12: And another pass for position. Thomas Schechter, that number 12 machine, gets to the bottom side of the number 10 machine of Dan Weldon. He'll grab third in the apex of turn three.
13: Andretti in that Indiana Jones machine. Everybody in the fourth turn waving their hands, cheering on Marco Andretti. He has the lead.
1: He very nearly won this race as a 19-year-old rookie out in front of Scott Dixon now by about eight car lengths. Here comes that Luzo Dragon machine running third, Jerry Baker.
23: And if you look a little further back, Ed Carpenter's starting to put pressure on the front four in turn two.
24: Thomas Schechter has been another driver who has stayed right up front all race long. He's a few car lengths behind, but a very, very steady third.
12: Schechter really starting to pull in Scott Dixon in the setup of turn number three. Dixon about five car lengths behind Marco. Meanwhile, Vitor Meris slips around Ed Carpenter. He'll grab the fifth spot.
13: And Thomas Schechter remaining in third position. He's got a nice advantage on Dan Weldon. And Vitor Meris in the National Guard machine is fifth.
1: Boy, Jay Penske has to like what he's seeing out there today with Thomas Schechter aboard that Luzo Dragon number 12 car. Here comes a good battle that's beginning to develop now between Ryan Hunter-Reay and Ed Carpenter. The battle, Bob Jenkins, for sixth place in front of you.
24: Ed Carpenter just about a car length ahead of Ryan Hunter-Reay as they go off the second corner. Still that same interval as Carpenter holds off the challenge for now.
12: 5/8 of a mile away, and that car is so fluorescent green I can see it when it's in front of Bob Jenkins. He has a bit of an advantage over Ryan Hunter-Reay now as he sets up in front of Chris Denari.
13: The leader's through four, and it is Ed Carpenter in that beautiful yellow green machine. He has his eyes set on moving up through the field.
1: Marco Andretti this time by 219.655 miles an hour. Scott Dixon at 219.374. Thomas Schechter at 220.068. Fourth place Dan Weldon at 218.578. Vitor Mira now shown in fifth place at 218.030. Some great racing at this point of the race. 124 of 200 laps complete at the 92nd Indianapolis 500. That's live coverage of the 92nd Indianapolis 500-mile race, and you're hearing us on great radio stations like KLLI-FM in Dallas, Texas, on WUSN-FM HD2 in Chicago, Illinois, on WDAE-AM in Tampa, St. Pete, Florida, WSMAM in Nashville, Tennessee, on CKGMAM in Montreal, Quebec, Canada, and on XM Satellite Radio and XM IndyCar 145 at XM Sports Nation, XM 144. Let's go downstairs. Dave Argerbright, that Luzo Dragon car with Thomas Schechter aboard, ultra strong. What is that team saying?
2: Well, Steve Luzo, you're smiling right now. It seems as though you've got a very good race car.
3: Yeah, no, the car's running really well. Thomas is just keeping it nice and smooth. The car's behaving. Everything's going really well right now.
2: Do you anticipate any kind of changes on your next stop?
3: I think the car's running so well right now, we may make a small change, but we're going to think about it, see where we're at, see if we get another yellow or not.
2: Steve Luzo still smiling in Thomas Schechter's car.
1: Yeah, he's got good reason to be smiling, Dave Argerbright, for sure, as he runs a very strong third with Thomas Schechter at the wheel. Now, here's something interesting. Dan Weldon's got a problem. He has just turned a lap at 205.241 miles an hour, Dave Wilson, a problem for the 2005 500 winner.
5: Yeah, I don't know what the deal is. You know, he led laps 92 and 93 and really has not had that machine up to speed. They came in and they pitted the last time on lap 108, but there seems to be he is having some additional difficulties.
1: Vitor Mira currently runs fourth. Let's get an update. Kevin Lee, you're down in the Panther pit.
2: Mike Griffin is one of the co-owners of the Panther team. What's Vitor been saying? He's been remarkably smooth and consistent all day.
10: Well, the car is really good. Richard, when we first started off, he had a little bit of a push, and we've been taking the tire pressures down a little bit, added a little more front wing to it. Each time it's been getting better and better and better. Last time he called in, he said, I got the perfect car. Let's go get him.
2: Anything for the leaders?
10: Yeah, I think we do, actually. We got a ways to go, and there's no big hurry. We're up to fourth. That's pretty good. Nobody expected that, so we'll go get them.
2: Strong race for Vitor Mira with the Delphi National Guard Panther team.
1: 69 laps remaining, 131 of 200 laps being posted up on the board. Ed Carpenter, he has been running strong all day long. That Vision Racing machine bearing those Menards John Manville colors have been up in the top five or six pretty much from the start of this race. Jake Query, what is the Vision team saying about Ed Carpenter's run?
11: Ed Carpenter just radioed in Mike King with concern that his number 20 car has too much understeer. But as he was saying it, he was moving past Dan Weldon. That 20 car's in the top five.
1: You know, Johnny Parsons Jr., at some point that understeer is going to go away, and it should come to, what, a pretty neutral sort of balance on that car, right? Or is it going to get worse?
16: Yeah, it'll always get worse when you heat the right front up. He dropped from 218 to 217. But cars behind him are also slowing down, too. Dan Weldon dropped a couple of spots, and Ryan Hunter-Reay will get a good run on Ed and start to go around him and get blocked. But Hunter-Reay is held up behind him, and Patrick Danica is faster than Weldon. Can't get by him either, so maybe the track is deteriorating.
1: We got a problem in turn two, Bob Jenkins.
24: Justin Wilson hits the inside wall in the middle of the short chute. The car is still moving. The rear wing has been ripped off, but Justin Wilson possibly hit the outside wall as he exited turn number one, and then it got away from him. He slid down and hit the inside wall, and the car is going to come to a stop, actually on the MotoGP course we'll be using later this year. Justin is okay, but the car is beyond repair.
1: So the sixth caution flag of the afternoon, that means that Justin Wilson and Newman Haas Lanigan's day will come to an end with 133 of 200 laps complete. Justin Wilson, it looks like the driver's going to be okay, but rear-end damage to the number 02 McDonald's Newman Haas Lanigan car. That means a short end of the day for that team and for Justin Wilson, one of two drivers in today's field that has also started in the United States Grand Prix Formula One event run here at the Indianapolis Motor Speedway. Marco Andretti, who took over the lead on lap 121, actually 121 was complete. We were working lap 122 when Marco Andretti went to the front in turn number one. He is out in front. Scott Dixon runs second. Thomas Schechter is third. Vitor Mira is fourth. And Ed Carpenter is fifth. You're top five at the 92nd Indianapolis 500. 134, soon to be 135 laps complete under caution here at the Indianapolis Motor Speedway for the sixth time of the afternoon, and all of the leaders are on pit road. Jake Query, let's start with you.
8: Ed Carpenter wants to put some pressure in the right side of his tires, make a wing adjustment. He's still complaining of that understeer. The number 20 car will take four tires. It will also take ethanol fuel. He gets a little bit loose coming into the pit stall. Couldn't get it all the way, but they're going to go ahead and try now. Now we've got a problem. Ed Carpenter, they're going to have to stop the car, get it up on the jacks and roll it back. This is a problem in the number 20 pit stall. Dave Argabright.
2: Marco Andretti was in first and out first with a small change to the front wing. Meanwhile, in front of him, Thomas Schechter in and out very smoothly, as was. It looks like we are clear here. Go ahead. Marco Andretti came in first. He got out first. A flawless pit stop for the 26 team. Scott Dixon came out second, followed by Thomas Schechter and Vitor Mira. Back to Jake Query.
8: Ed Carpenter's problems continue. Once they got the car down on the jacks, it's stalled. Finally, the number 20 car is away of Ed Carpenter, but it's a pit stop that's a problem over 50 seconds.
1: Wow. Boy, big problems for Ed Carpenter as he was running fifth when he came in for that pit stop. And Dave Wilson, this is going to really put him behind the eight ball as he is going to come out. Now I have to make up a bunch of positions.
5: And, you know, he was running so well at Kansas, too, before he got it in a pit incident too that took him out of the he probably had at least a top five, maybe a top three finish. And what a heartbreak for the young man here from right here in Speedway.
1: Well, it's not like his opportunity to win is completely gone out the window. He's just going to have to work a little bit harder. Still 65
5: yep.
1: laps remaining here as we are under caution for the sixth time of the afternoon. Indy 500 rookie Justin Wilson making contact in turn number two, rear of the car, rear wing damaged, and Justin is okay. He is out of the car, but it does bring out the sixth caution of the afternoon, a problem for Ed Carpenter once again during that, his sixth stop of the race. All of our cautions, if I'm not mistaken, Dave, have taken place under yellow flag conditions. No green flag
5: stops
1: today, right?
5: All of our pit stops under yellow.
1: We have spent 54 laps under yellow today, 82 laps under a green flag condition. Of course, we have 64 laps remaining as the cleanup of Justin Wilson's car continues. Had an opportunity just a little bit earlier today to visit with Tim Manganiello, our good friend. He, of course, is the chairman and the CEO of BorgWarner Incorporated. And in just a little while, he'll be downstairs in Victory Lane presenting that beautiful BorgWarner trophy to the winner of the 92nd Indianapolis 500. Tim and I had an opportunity to talk about BorgWarner's involvement in this race. How did BorgWarner come to be synonymous with the Indianapolis 500?
6: The Wheeler Chevrolet Trophy was the original trophy from 1911 to 1935.
1: Uh-huh.
6: When they formed BorgWarner in 28, they decided to consolidate the company, and they came out in 1936 with the BorgWarner Trophy. And so it's been the BorgWarner Trophy since 1936, and the history of our company goes all the way back to the 1911 trophy.
1: Well, it really is amazing. Of course, one of the most coveted pieces of hardware in all of sports, certainly the most coveted piece in all of motorsports, and you'll be presenting it just a little bit later here today at the Indianapolis Motor Speedway. You know, Tim, this is an interesting time in our country. We're watching fuel prices just go through the roof, and I know that BorgWarner is all about reducing consumption and maximizing fuel efficiency. This has been a very busy time and a very, very good time for BorgWarner.
6: Yeah, I think that, well, first of all our technology, whether it's turbocharging or new transmission technology or new engine technology, is aimed at reducing fuel consumption and improving emissions. And with gas at $4 a gallon and so forth, you know, our technology has been high demand all over the world. So we're growing in double digits, both in sales and profits every year right now, because of our global growth, and we're seeing tremendous opportunities in the United States, too, with the Detroit 3.
1: Outstanding. You know, Tim, what's next for BorgWarner? Where does the company go from here?
6: We'll be continuing to expand globally. We're investing in the United States. We're investing in Mexico. We're investing in China. I just came back from Germany and Poland, and we've been in Hungary, and we're looking at Thailand next, and what's going on is everybody wants turbocharging, everybody wants improved fuel economy, and everybody's moving towards diesels. Even the usage of diesel engines in North America is coming, and there'll be increased demand. And We're big in diesels, we're big in gas turbochargers, and we're big in transmissions to improve fuel economy, like I said earlier.
1: And
6: the rest of the world wants it.
1: And a little bit later, you're going to be big in presenting that trophy as you'll be joining the winner of the 92nd Indy 500 in Victory Lane.
6: Yeah, we love it. It's always good. I typically see some of my old friends down in Victory Circle.
1: I'm sure they all like to see you coming, that's for sure. A visit from Tim Manganiello is a good thing at the end of the Indianapolis 500. Tim, thanks so much for coming by. Enjoy the rest of the race, and we'll see you again next year.
6: Thanks a lot, Mike.
1: Once again, Tim Manganiello, who is the chairman and the CEO of BorgWarner. Great to have him involved. Let's hear from Chip Ganassi, Kevin Lee.
7: Well, Scott Dixon looks like he's in a great position. What about Dan Weldon? You're calling this race. What's been his issue recently?
9: Yeah, we're just making some changes on the car to get him a little more comfortable right now. He got past a little bit. He got up in the gray and got some rubber on his tires. We're trying to get ahead of stop, obviously. He should get rid of that. It should be okay now.
7: Okay, thank you. That's Chip Ganassi.
1: So Chip Ganassi with an explanation of why we saw Weldon's time and speed drop off so dramatically. Meantime, Kevin Olson, time for a quick word with Justin Wilson. He brought our six yellow out here today.
4: Well, Justin, you ran very strong at the beginning of this race, running up in the top five. You were taken out of this race. What happened?
14: I just lost the rear coming out of one. I was trying to just experiment a little bit, understand how to get a run on people. So I was playing about with my line in turn two, but it's coming out of one and I felt everything was fine, but just lost the rear. So disappointing end for the McDonald's car. I thought it was very strong today.
4: That's Justin Wilson out of the race.
1: Okay, and Mario Marias, 19-year-old Brazilian who drives the Sonny's Barbecue car for Dale Coyne Racing. He is going to be Johnny Parsons restarting as the leader in the 92nd Indianapolis 500-mile race as the green flag is out. Marias did not stop this time by. He's out in front, but here comes Marco Andretti. Andretti will bring Dixon with him. They'll go to the inside. Jerry Baker heading to one. They're three wide.
23: Well, they are three wide, but now they'll settle down to two, and Scott Dixon's going to regain the lead. Andretti will run second. Marias runs third into the second corner.
24: Scott Dixon and Marco Andretti both dispensed of Mario Marias rather quickly. Now Thomas Schechter will come up and try to pass at the end of the backstretch.
12: Marco left him too much room and he made him play. Meanwhile, Schechter grabs the third spot at the entrance to turn number three. Andretti, not done with Dixon, pulls up on him in the exit of three.
13: They are in the middle of the short shoot, but Dixon maintains the lead down along the white line. Andretti about seven car lengths behind, and then a good distance before Schechter travels in third.
1: But what a move, Johnny Parsons Jr., by Scott Dixon as he made the move to the inside, followed Marco Andretti, and then just went one car width wider as he moved to the inside, made the pass.
16: He probably had that set up in his own head on the back straightaway before the restart, realizing, oh, we have a problem in one.
1: Let's go to turn number one.
23: Mario Marias just touched the outside wall. I think he maintained control, Mike King, but he touched the outside wall that time as he got way up high in the groove.
1: Meantime, E.J. Viso has made an unexpected to dive down onto the pit lane. So E.J. Viso, the 23-year-old rookie from Venezuela, is back on pit lane in the HVM machine. We watch the leaders come off of turn number four. Scott Dixon leads Marco Andretti by five car lengths. 141 laps will be complete as they cross the yard of bricks as they hit now into turn number one.
23: And it's still Scott Dixon's race right now. Marco Andretti will not let him get away. And look out, because here comes Schechter in that second quarter.
24: Just about a three-car length advantage for Scott Dixon over Marco Andretti, but indeed Thomas Schechter is closing in as they head to three.
12: About a one car length advantage for Dixon as they make the wide swing of the setup at turn number three. It is Marco Andretti, two car lengths behind Dixon.
1: So let's go back to Bob Jenkins. Bob, is it Mario Marias off the pace? Because it looks like we may have a yellow flag here momentarily.
24: Well, Mario Marias, as Jerry Baker told you, for two laps in a row, basically he's getting out of everybody's way. He's way up out of the groove, almost to a stop in front of me. He has rolled in front of Mark James, but he's on the warm-up lane.
1: So the yellow flag is not out, Mark, as Marias, it looks like, will reach the entrance lane to the pits there off of turn number three, the entrance of turn number three, so he is out of the way. Meantime, Scott Dixon, Marco Andretti, Thomas Schechter, Vitor Mira, and Elio Castroneves, the top five. And Johnny Parsons Jr., we got to give a tip of the hat to Ryan Briscoe. Remember, he had the vibration on the car, dropped all the way down to 26th place. Ryan Briscoe fighting his way back into the top 10, currently with 58 laps remaining, shown in eighth place.
16: Well, after all, he is in a Penske car now, isn't he? No, he's a good racer, deserves that ride, doing a great job. Strong comeback. back. But I'm kind of surprised, Mike, in strategy-wise, guys could make it in two pit stops. Now, on the end of that last yellow, I'm surprised one of the multi-car teams didn't come in, top off, get back out, and make it to the end.
1: Well, the battle for the lead continues to heat up. Dave Wilson, we continue, though, in a situation where the most green flag laps that we have strung together here this afternoon, 19.
5: 19.
1: Right?
5: The last stint was 15.
1: So we continue to keep our eye on that. Six caution flags here this afternoon. Of the 143 laps that we have run, 60, make it 87, have been under a green condition. 56 of those laps have been run under yellow. Marco Andretti now less than two car lengths behind the leader, Scott Dixon. This battle is heating up in one.
23: He made the look to the inside, decided better, and now we'll settle back into the second spot. Scheckter still trying to chase down those leaders.
24: And I warn you once again that one of the strongest drivers on the racetrack has been all racing. He's currently running third, Thomas Scheckter, not too far behind second place, Marco.
12: About five car lengths as they enter turn number three. Dixon has the advantage over Marco, then Scheckter. Then it's quite a gap back to Vitor Mira. Plenty of running room for Elio Castroneves. Danica Patrick starts to pull up on Marias in the north end.
13: Well, Castroneves is in fifth place, and he has done a nice job to get himself back in this race, guys.
1: 21 of our 33 starters are still on the lead lap. Here comes a battle. Danica Patrick, Ryan Hunter-Reay side by side. This is the battle for sixth place into turn number one.
23: And sixth spot will belong to Ryan Hunter-Reay as he moved to the inside. Got around Danica Patrick and right behind him, Ryan Risco.
24: Sixth, seventh, and eighth very close together on the racetrack. That, of course, is Ryan Hunter-Reay, Danica Patrick, and Ryan Risco.
12: Now that whole deal got set up at the entrance of turn number four when Mario Marias came back after his pit stop. He was well off the pace, which caused Danica Patrick to get a little bunched up. That opened the door for Ryan Hunter-Reay, who worked around Marias a little quicker, Chris.
13: You're right on, Mark James, and that's what Ryan Hunter-Reay, he used turn four to set up that pass along the straightaway. He's out in front of Danica Patrick.
1: So Ryan Hunter-Reay will cross the yard of bricks, completing 146 laps, about five car lengths in front of Danica Patrick. Here's your top 10 with 146 of 200 laps complete here at the world's greatest race course. Scott Dixon is out in front. Marco Andretti runs second. Thomas Scheckter is third. Vitor Mira is fourth. And Elio Castroneves runs fifth. Ryan Hunter-Reay is sixth. Danica Patrick is seventh. Ryan Brisco is eighth. Oriol Servia is ninth. And Dan Weldon is 10th at the 92nd Indianapolis 500.
17: Employees of the Indianapolis Motor Speedway would like to honor our friends and family serving our country. We would like to send greetings to Special Forces Rangers at Fort Collins, Colorado, Kevin Bates and Kerry McIntosh from Johnny Parsons. To Specialist Matt Hendrickson of the U.S. Army serving in Iraq from your mom, Mindy Liturges. To Major Andy Minton of the U.S. Army serving in Iraq from Deb Taylor. To Staff Sergeant James Anderson of the U.S. Army in Stateside, Virginia, from Deb Taylor. And to PFC Amy Lynn Vilgodecki of the U.S. Army in Stateside, Georgia, from Deb Taylor.
1: We are watching a great battle up front with 151 of 200 laps complete. Welcome back to live coverage of the 92nd running of the Indianapolis 500-mile race as Scott Dixon leads Marco Andretti by 67 hundredths of a second. Thomas Scheckter runs third. Vitor Mira is fourth. Elio Castroneves is fifth. In fact, let's reset the entire field for you now with 151 of 200 complete. Elio, as we told you, is fifth. Ryan Hunter-Reay is sixth. Danica Patrick is seventh. Ryan Brisco is eighth. Oriol Servia is ninth. And Buddy Rice runs 10th. Hideki Muto is 11th. Townsend Bell is 12th. Darren Manning, 13th. Dan Weldon, 14th. Will Power, 15th. Ed Carpenter runs 16th. Alex Lloyd is 17th. Enrique Bernoldi is 18th. Davey Hamilton is 19th. John Andretti is 20th. And Milka Duno is 21st. And the final car on the lead lap. Buddy Lazier runs 22nd. Mario Marias runs 23rd. E.J. Vizo is 24th. Bruno Junqueira, 25th. Justin Wilson, currently shown. And we've got a problem in the front straight. It is the car of Alex Lloyd. Alex Lloyd in the Wii Fit car. It looked like was coming off of turn number four, made contact with the outside wall, pirouetted, and then the car slid onto pit lane where it hit the inside pit wall and has come to a stop right smack dab in the middle of pit lane. So the good news is here. Is no one was pitting. There were no crews out with the exception of E.J. Vizo's. That had to be a scare to them because Vizo's car was on pit lane and the crew was servicing the Vizo car. But Alex Lloyd makes contact, and Kristen Airy looks like he just made contact exiting the turn, but much farther down off the exit than what we have seen three or four other cars made contact today.
13: Yeah, the other cars today all hit in the safer barrier area, and this was not the case. And it was very fortunate. You know, we've seen over the years cars come down the front straightaway and hit that attenuator at the end of pit road. But he missed that, but went all the way spinning down pit road. And fortunately, just a one-car accident.
1: Wow. So a close call for sure. And thank goodness pit stops were not underway for teams on the north end of pit lane, because that could have been devastating. He was heard on the radio to say that the car simply stopped turning. As he made his way through turn number four, Johnny Parsons Jr. said the car wouldn't turn. He made contact not once, not twice, but maybe three times with the outside wall before the car finally glanced off the outside and came to the inside in pit lane.
16: I was watching that. He was very fortunate. He got out of the groove with an understeer, and then he dropped out of the throttle real quick, and the car started to swap ends, but at that point he was right next to the wall. First tagged it with the right rear, then the right front, then left the wall, went back to it, then headed across right toward the pits. Did not miss the end of that pit area, which we saw Kevin Kogan and a few other guys years ago hit. But he was very fortunate. It looked like he ran over somebody's wheel and tire that was set out for a pit stop and tore his car up even more.
1: Yep. So Jerry Baker, it's been a tough day for Alex Lloyd. Kind of a tough month. This is a talented young guy. He dominated the Indy Lights Series last year, but this is his first IndyCar Series start.
0: Mike, it's also been a tough day for his mother. Bob Jenkins and I were standing at our pickup point this morning when this lady came up to us and said, "Hello, could you help me? I'm Alex Lloyd's mom, and I'm caught in traffic." And Bob Jenkins, being the gentleman that he is, told her how to get into the speedway. It was a terrific little incident there, Bob.
18: Yeah, now that you mention it, I do remember that she was caught in

0: We, of course, take our hats off to the police officers who guide us into the racetrack. The crowd today was the largest I've seen in many, many, many years. And fortunately, we're able to get right in, and we take our hats off to the hundreds, if not thousands, of police officers who deal with a massive amount of traffic on this day.
1: Well, this is our seventh caution flag of the afternoon here. 154 laps being shown complete. Dave Wilson has just passed me a note saying that we ran a 14-lap green flag stint that time. So still today, the most laps run under green, 19 here today. So caution flag for the seventh time this afternoon. Dave Argerbright, you've got an update from the Marco Andretti pit.
2: That's right, Mike. There was a great debate here on whether or not they should stay out. If they could stay out and hit their window, they could make it on one more stop. But indeed, they are going to come in. They've rolled the tires out for the next opportunity to come in. They are going to pit. Thomas Schechter, meanwhile, we picked up something on the radio. He's asking his crew. He says, we've got a real good car. Let's take some rear wing out on this stop. And his phrase exactly, Mike, was, let's gamble a bit.
1: Oh, well, and you know, that's the one thing, Dave, about Thomas Schechter and this Lusso Dragon team, because they are not in a championship points situation, a chase, they can afford to gamble a little bit, because in the end, it's not going to hurt them in terms of the championship. And if they gamble the right way and it pays off for them, it's going to pay off in terms of a jackpot. The winner for this year's race will earn a minimum of $2.5 million. So Dave Argerbright down in the Andretti pit, also with an update on the Lusso Dragon team. Today's Indianapolis 500-mile race is being beamed around the world on AFN, the American Forces Network, to the U.S. forces in 177 countries and aboard 200 ships at sea. A special welcome to all of you listening to us today in Iraq, Afghanistan, South Korea, Germany, Italy, Southeast Asia, and Japan. And to the crews forward deployed on all of our ships at sea, we want to say welcome. This is the 55th year for the Indianapolis 500 to proudly be a part of the American Forces Network, and we hope you're enjoying just a little taste of home wherever you might be today. Kevin Lee, you know, the Penske team, never count this team out of the running at the Indianapolis Motor Speedway. We've got the leaders coming to pit lane, but Elio Castroneves and Ryan Briscoe, they still have a shot here today.
3: Ryan had some difficulty early on in the race with some wheels out of adjustment, out of balance a little bit. So he got in early, got caught out, green pit stop. Everybody else was under caution, but he's worked his way back up to eighth. And Elio Castroneves was told about 75 laps ago when he was running in 10th, if we're in fifth by 150, we're in great shape, and that's where he is right now. Here are the leaders. Scott Dixon is onto his stall. He's in P1 as far as the pit road alignment. Dan Weldon, who has slipped to 14th, comes in right after him. Dixon is going to blow by everybody. He's easily the first out. Then Vitor Mira, and then Elio Castroneves.
4: I'll tell you, it's a celebration here in the Delphi National Guard pits. Vitor Mira came in. They made no adjustments. He took fuel and four tires. He was out in just under 9 seconds. Dave Argerbright.
2: A big problem with Thomas Schechter. The car is stopped. They are reaching into the cockpit. The wheel is off. Big problems for Thomas Schechter. Go to Kevin Lee.
3: They've got a problem on the right side of the car with Dan Weldon. They just took off the engine cowling just a moment ago. Weldon sits in his stall. They have now got him refired in his way, but a costly pit stop drops Dan Weldon to the back of the field.
1: So Dan Weldon will go to the tail of the lead lap. Let's go back downstairs, and let's see. Jake Query, you've got an update for us?
4: Actually, let's go to Dave Argerbright, who's standing by in Thomas Schechter's pit.
2: Well, indeed, Jake. Thomas still in the car, now climbing out of that 12 car, the Lusso Dragon car, sitting still here. He is out of the car. The crew dejected. No visible sign on what happened here. We will try to find out exactly what happened and transpired in this pit stop to end his day. What a terrible break for Thomas Schechter.
1: So Dave Argerbright, no indication, obviously. I mean, Thomas Schechter, before this round of stops, was running third, and we were talking about the gamble they might take, taking a little wing out of the car. Any indication at all what has taken Thomas Schechter out of this race?
2: Well, I tell you, Mike, we have to think that there's some sort of a problem with the drive line of the car. The car, and now we're told it's an input shaft. I assume that's something to do with the gearbox. They are taking the racing tires off. They're putting the tires on that they roll the car back onto the garage area. His day is clearly done. That is not a repairable problem. They were wanting to gamble, and instead, it all goes away in a heartbeat with a broken input shaft.
1: Wow. How about that? So Thomas Schechter, one of the drivers that we thought would clearly be in the fight here today at the end of this race, not going to happen for Thomas Schechter, Aluso Dragon today. Dan Weldon, a problem for the 2005 winner as well. Look at the driver who is out in front, Ed Carpenter in the number 20, Menards John Manville machine, leading for the first time of his career. Also, let's go to Kevin Lee. Kevin Lee?
3: I'm told that Thomas Schechter broke a drive shaft. I apologize if that's already been reported. The problem with Dan Weldon, he's been battling a wicked loose car here for the last 50-plus laps. They've added downforce to the front wing and the rear wing at stops. This last time they wanted to check the rear damper, they said there was no problem. He just came back in one more time, but obviously Dan Weldon has an ill-handling race car.
1: Yeah, absolutely, and of course we heard Chip Ganassi say a little bit earlier that Dan had gotten up in the gray and loaded up on marbles, and they thought that was going to do it, but whatever, they have changed tires since then, so whatever the problem is, it persists for Dan Weldon. Kevin Olson, you've got Alex Lloyd.
5: Alex, a tough month for you here in your rookie year. Tell us what happened in this last incident. It could have been a very bad incident with other cars in there.
6: Yeah, I mean, I don't really know what happened, to be honest. I mean, we had a little bit of an incident on the second stint where we white-walled it slightly at the front right. Everything seemed to be fine in the pit stops, but we just couldn't get the car right. You know, it was we were really struggling with it, and I don't know quite what. I think something was slight, you know, must have been damaged slightly, and we came through four, and it just stopped turning. And, you know, that was that.
5: That's Alex Lloyd.
1: So Alex Lloyd done for the day in that Ray Hall Letterman Racing machine, the Wii Fit car, the Nintendo Wii Fit car. And, you know, a difficult situation for Alex, as we mentioned, his first IndyCar Series start. That was a collaboration, if you will, between Target Chip Ganassi Racing and Ray Hall Letterman Racing. We need to pause 10 seconds for station identification. This is the Indianapolis Motor Speedway Radio Network. Back at the Indianapolis Motor Speedway, where Ed Carpenter, Mark James, will be the leader as the field heads towards you. We are going to restart. We'll complete 159 laps at the line. Ed Carpenter taking over the lead. He did not stop. Last time he was in was 23 laps earlier.
7: Almost 70 starts in his IndyCar Series career. The first laps he's ever led at the Indianapolis Motor Speedway.
8: They accelerate through the short chute, and now it's Dixon. He'll go to the inside, Mike King, and make the pass.
1: So here comes Dixon. And he and Carpenter are side by side, and Vitor Mira will come with them to make it three wide. Mira to the outside bank. What a move!
7: I have no idea how he got through there, but Vitor Mira is the leader, and there goes Castro Neves.
9: Meanwhile, Ed Carpenter has dropped to fourth position, but how about that Mira? What a move to take the lead.
7: Anticipated that at the exit of turn number four, you'd have to assume Vitor Mira leads the Indianapolis 500, setting up for turn number four.
8: Vitor Mira and the National Guard machine. Car number four has the lead. Wheels on the white line, about a seven-car length advantage over Scott Dixon.
1: Johnny Parsons Jr., I don't know how to describe that move other than the ultimate needle-threading move.
8: Yeah.
1: That was unbelievable how he went to the middle of those cars, dove to the outside, and picked up the lead.
10: We saw right here at the start-finish. Wow. Right. He was going by. He got a draft, and he was going by Ed Carpenter. Wasn't quite clear. Went across his front end. Very lucky he didn't run over his left front wing. He did thread the needle, but and then he made an outside pass going into one. Incredible.
1: Ed Carpenter drops from the lead to fifth place, but keep in mind that Ed Carpenter did not stop on that round of pit stops under that seventh caution of the afternoon. Dave Wilson, that could wind up costing the Vision team.
4: Yeah, sure could. I'll tell you what, but man, what a great showing they've done overall today, except for Anthony's fire in the pits there, but Eddie has been strong all day long.
1: So once again, seven yellow flags here this afternoon. Vitor Mira takes over the lead with 159 laps complete, so working lap 160. Mira with the incredible needle thread in turn number one, and he is the leader. So it's Mira, Scott Dixon, Elio Castroneves, Marco Andretti, and Ryan Hunter-Reay, your top five. Ed Carpenter runs sixth. Danica Patrick is seventh. Ryan Briscoe is eighth. Buddy Rice is ninth. And Oriol Servia is tenth. The leaders head to Mark James in three.
7: Already past me, Vitor Mira with about a four-car length advantage in four.
8: And they're quickly through the short chute. They make the turn, the left-hand turn in turn number four. About a four-car length advantage now for Vitor Mira.
1: And here comes Marco Andretti. He's looking to reel in Elio Castroneves. He'll go side by side, heading to one.
7: Yeah, but he very wisely backed out of it. He'll leave that spot to Elio Castroneves. That forces him into turn number two.
9: The top four cars are running right together on the racetrack. Then a bit of racetrack. Back to we get to the fifth place car of Ryan Hunter-Reay. But up front, a great battle, the three.
7: Marco Andretti all over Elio Castroneves. Best battle on the racetrack right now, the battle for the third spot. Elio by four car lengths in the exit of turn three.
8: Elio Castroneves is trying to hold off Marco Andretti. Castroneves in third. It's one and two, Mira and Dixon.
1: And you have to feel so bad for Thomas Schechter, as he should be a part of this battle, but instead he breaks the drive line on the number 12 Luso Dragon car. And Johnny Parsons Jr., we've seen it happen to some great drivers. You know, we saw it happen to Marco Andretti at the Honda Grand Prix of St. Pete. Yeah, just a difficult situation. But when they drop those cars off the jacks, if you, you know, juice it that much too early, you have a good opportunity to break that drive line.
10: Yeah, if you would say there would be a weak point with the car, that would be the only place, but you do have to have your timing right when you want to break those tires loose. And you talk about heartbreak, Tony Kanaan should be right in the middle of all this.
1: Absolutely, and Tony Kanaan went out a little bit earlier after he was involved in an incident that saw him take out Sarah Fisher. Vitor Mira is out in front. Jerry Baker, 164 complete. He leads Scott Dixon in one.
11: Well, he's getting some pressure from Dixon, but now he stretches it out just a bit. Bob, how's he doing in turn two?
9: Would it be something if the car is sponsored by the National Guard, won on Memorial Day weekend? He's looking good, but still a lot of laps to go in the 500.
7: Still that front four pretty much checked out from the rest of the pack. Ryan Hunter, Ray Ed Carpenter trying to catch them along with Danica Patrick McCann. Vitor Mira, fairly comfortable advantage of the short shoot.
8: Panther has had a disappointing year. Mira is 21st in points, but that could all change today if he could hold on for the win here in Indy.
1: Race control has told the number 91, driven by Buddy Lazier, that he's going to need to pick up the pace or he's going to get black flagged. Donald Davidson, unfortunate, because it's been kind of a sweet and sour day for Buddy Lazier, as he has been on track and he has made his name even more prevalent now in the record book.
12: Well, he managed to pass a few laps ago. He now has a greater number of laps in 500 competition than Bobby Unser. And all he needs is about another 20 laps, and he would be ahead of Michael Andretti. He'd be eighth in the all-time standings. It would be a shame if he was prevented from doing that by just about 20 laps or so because of a black flag from the officials.
1: Yeah, well, last time by, Buddy Lazier is trying to pick it up a bit at 213.888 miles an hour, and Buddy Lazier is shown in 20th place. So Buddy Lazier being told that he's going to need to pick up the pace just a little bit. Vitor Mira is out in front at the 92nd Indianapolis 500. Scott Dixon runs second. Elio Castroneves is third. Marco Andretti is fourth. Ryan Hunter-Reay runs fifth. Sixth place to Ed Carpenter. Danica Patrick is seventh. Eighth place to Ryan Briscoe. Buddy Rice is ninth. Darren Manning runs 10th. Hideki Muto is 11th. Oriol Servia is 12th. Townsend Bell has dropped to 13th. Will Power is 14th. John Andretti is 15th. 16th to Enrique Bernoldi. 17th to Dan Weldon. 18th place to Davey Hamilton. Milka Duno, the last car on the lead lap, shown in 19th place. Buddy Lazier is 20th. Mario Marias is 21st. Thomas Schechter is 22nd, but out of the race. Alex Lloyd, 23rd, also shown out of the race. Bruno Junqueira is 24th. A.J. Foyt, the 4th, is shown in 25th. E.J. Vizo is 26th. Justin Wilson, 27th and out of the race. Jeff Simmons, 28th and out of the race. Tony Kanaan, 29th and out of the race. Sarah Fisher, 30th and out of the race. Jaime Kammerer, 31st. Marty Roth, 32nd. Graham Rahal, 33rd. All of those cars also out of the race. 168 laps now complete. 32 laps remain. The question now, Johnny Parsons Jr., when will we see the final pit stop for the 92nd running of the Indianapolis 500?
10: We should see the final pit stop for most of the cars at about lap 187, maybe 185. Now, Ed Carpenter stayed out. He should be coming in soon.
1: We got a problem on the north end of the track, Mark James.
7: Milka Duno, Buddy Lazier went through turn three together, and a great piece of driving by Milka Duno, and spun through the short chute in the north end, and she kept it off the wall, but she has stalled into the view of Chris Denary.
8: Mark, she is resting on the grass just out of the short chute and just where turn four starts, and she is sitting there face toward the crowd in the short chute, and we have a yellow flag here at the Indianapolis Motor Speedway.
1: Well, she was the final car on the lead lap, so Milka Duno with a problem on the north end. And Mark James, back to you for a second. Exactly what precipitated all this? Was there contact between her and Buddy Lazier?
7: Yeah, they were very close together, close quarters racing the last couple of times by us, as a matter of fact. They got together right at the apex at turn number three, and she got pitched off at the bottom of the racetrack. She lifted, Buddy Lazier went on, and then her car got into the grass. fast. She lost control, started to spin. Buddy Lozier continued through the north end. Milka skidded through the north end, came to a stop at the entrance to turn number four.
1: Yeah, Mark, there's no denying now, and watching the replay, Johnny Parsons Jr., she definitely got squeezed below the white line. Buddy Lozier, I'm sure, I want to say it wasn't intentional, but he drove her below the white line, and when her left side Firestone Firehawks touched the grass, did a good job to save the car, but there was no way she was going to keep it in a straight line.
10: No, to keep out of contact with Buddy, she had to pinch it coming off the corner. You don't want to do that, but Buddy, he's like three laps down, and he was a lap down to Milka. He really should have just backed off, let her go, because he had been warned by RRL to pick up the pace. He's had a handling problem, so it's really sad to see former winner struggle with a car that hasn't been running over 212 much all day.
1: So the eighth caution of the afternoon flies on the north end of the Indianapolis Motor Speedway as Milka Duno spins after some close quarters racing with 1996 500 winner Buddy Lozier. Vitor Mira, Scott Dixon, and Elio Castroneves, your top three with 169, soon to be 170 of 200 laps complete here at the world's greatest race course.
7: Panther Racing is one of the original IndyCar teams. They are now just 29 laps away from the biggest win in team history. Vitor Mira, an 8-second pit stop. Let's go to Kevin Lee.
13: There was a crash coming out of the pits. Ryan Briscoe came together with another car into turn one. Danica Patrick is the other car. So those two and Ryan Briscoe's car has come to a stop, and so has Danica, I'm told, just a little bit farther ahead. Dave Argabright.
14: Marco Andretti has an understeer on the exit of the turns. He took four tires, fuel, and a left front half turn in the left front wing. Kevin Olson.
5: Ryan Hunter-Reay made a fantastic stop of 7.38 seconds, four tires and fuel. Eddie Carpenter in and out at just about the same time. He desperately needed that stop.
1: So with 171 laps being shown complete, it looks like Danica Patrick's day may be done. Jerry Baker, from your position in turn one, you saw the cars coming down pit lane. What happened to Danica Patrick?
15: They both tried for the same spot at the same time, Mike. Now the crew now for Ryan have come down and pushed his car back. Nobody has come down to help out Danica yet. She's just sitting there. Now suddenly the safety crew gets out there, and they're pushing her, and the crowd below me, you may be able to hear them really on their feet and cheering Danica. I'm not sure they can get that car started, though, but here comes one of the trucks, so maybe they can get her back in the race.
1: Okay, so Danica Patrick, looked like they were trying to push start her. Meantime, as we watch the cars come across the line, Scott Dixon will be shown the leader. So Dixon beats Mira out of the pit, so the lead changes hands during the stop. Danica spun her car on pit lane as she was exiting Johnny Parsons Jr., and one of the Penske cars had to check up to keep from making contact with her.
10: Well, actually, if you look at it again, Mike, you'll notice that the Penske car pulled out and tagged her, and she got into the wall.
1: See, okay,
10: the
1: I did not see that contact.
10: There it is there.
1: Oh, there it is. Yeah, you're exactly right, and it looks like
10: Damage to her left rear.
1: Yeah, it looks like that left rear is broken on Danica Patrick's car. So
10: that's unfortunate. I hate to see him taken out leaving the pits.
1: So the contact, was that Briscoe or was that Elio Castroneves? So it was Briscoe. So Ryan Briscoe makes contact with Danica Patrick as they were completing their stops with 171 laps complete. And Danica Patrick, who was running solidly in the top 10, and so was Briscoe, as we get to the late stages of this race, it looks like, though, problems, like we mentioned, for Danica Patrick and that suspension on the left rear. JP, it's a tough way for the day to end.
10: Yeah, it is disappointing. Sometimes it makes you think, well, if we're going to have pit stops and take each other out, let's just throw the yellow and everybody pit stop clean without all this action. It would make it a lot safer. But a very disappointing way to go out of a race. I mean, you don't want to see anybody be taken out, but Danica was definitely a front runner again.
1: Okay, let's go back to Jake Query. Jake, what's the word on Ryan Briscoe?
16: Wholesale changes on Ryan Briscoe's machine. The number six now, the engine is off. He still sits in it. They made adjustments to the nose then. They took off the rear cowling. Right now, the right rear tire is off altogether as Ryan Briscoe sits and waits patiently. They make adjustments to the engine now. So big-time problems for number six. Kevin Olson.
5: Ryan Hunter-Reay says he's not superstitious, but his girlfriend is wearing the rookie uniform at Michael Schumacher when he won here in the Formula One race. She's wearing it today for good luck.
1: It's incredible, and we've uttered this phrase on several different occasions today, Dave Wilson, that cautions breed cautions, yellow breed yellow, and we have seen so many incidents grow out of primary yellows. We've seen probably a half dozen or more cars eliminated from the race under a yellow flag condition here today.
17: Well, we've heard a lot of the guys talk about how difficult it is to pass with the aerodynamic conditions that we're facing out there. So they're trying so hard in the pit area. Every fraction of a second in the pit area can mean the difference of retaining a spot, losing a spot, gaining a spot. So that's why I think we're seeing a lot of these problems in the pit area themselves, is that guys and gals are just trying to take advantage of every second that they can.
1: Well, Ryan Briscoe continues to sit on pit lane. Danica Patrick also still sits in. In fact, Danica Patrick getting out of the car. Her day is done, and she is not happy, and probably deservedly so. Danica Patrick is not very happy at all that her day has been ended after contact with Ryan Briscoe, and she walks down pit lane very, very briskly, Dave Argabright.
14: She is indeed upset. The crowd giving her a great ovation as she walks. She keeps the helmet on. On the radio, she was quite animated with her disappointment, and it's just quite a chaotic scene here on pit lane. As
1: Danica Patrick, Dave Argabright, looks like she's making her way down to Ryan Briscoe's car. She wants to confront him about this situation, Jake Query. Jake Query?
16: Ryan Briscoe still sits in his car. A throng of media and fans now following, awaiting Danica Patrick's arrival here on pit road as they continue to work on Ryan Briscoe's car. Danica Patrick moving down pit lane. I can't see Danica at this point, but she is moving towards Ryan Briscoe's car, and we'll let you know what happens as soon as Danica Patrick gets this way. Ryan Briscoe still sits inside his number six machine. Let's go to Kevin Olson.
5: I'm trying to find Danica at the moment. I'm not too far away, but I will catch her. She's walking right towards me now with a mass of media. I will try to get a word with her. Danica, can you say anything? Can you say anything? She's past us. She doesn't want to talk with us.
1: Okay.
5: Scowl on her face.
1: So Danica Patrick looks like a television photographer or cameraman or perhaps a still photographer took a spill as Danica made her way back to her pit area, her pit stall, and a little bit of pandemonium there as she was quite literally blocked by IMS security as she was had exited her car and was making a beeline for Ryan Briscoe and the Team Penske number six car that sat on pit lane, and the repairs were still being made. In fact, Briscoe, it looks like they're going to try to get him back out. But meantime, let's reset this for you. With 174 laps complete and the cleanup continuing for this two-car incident on pit lane, all of this comes after Milka Duno's spin. Buddy Lazier's spotter, by the way, already apologizing to Milka Duno's spotter and to Milka for the incident that took her out of this race. So as it stands right now, 16 cars are still on the lead lap. Scott Dixon is the leader. Vitor Mira runs second. Elio Castroneves runs third. Fourth place to Marco Andretti. Fifth place to Ryan Hunter-Reay. Buddy Rice is sixth. Ed Carpenter is seventh. Hideki Muto is eighth. Darren Manning is ninth. Oriol Servia is 10th. Will Power is 11th. Dan Weldon is 12th. 13th to Townsend Bell. 14th to John Andretti. 15th to Davey Hamilton. 16th to Enrique Bernoldi. All of those cars are on the lead lap here at the Indianapolis Motor Speedway. 25 laps remain at the line. We'll complete 176. So 24 laps of racing remains, and we are with you commercial free to the checkered flag, Mark James, as we get set to go back to green flag racing.
7: Dixon Mira trying to get the jump. Elio Castroneves, Marco in tow. Cars jumping out of line from behind. Hideki Muto passed four cars before they got to the cone.
10: I mean, it was very slow back there in the short shoot in turn four. There were cars passing each other, I think, well before they were supposed to. They're down the front straightaway.
1: A cluster of race cars approaching us. Elio Castroneves all over the rear wing of Vitor Mira. The battle for second and one.
7: He will not make the pass, but he is right up there with Dixon. Starts to check out of the second corner.
9: Scott Dixon has a lead. Holy cow, what a traffic jam in turn number two. They're two abreast, but everybody makes it through.
7: Now everybody goes single file. Then cars forced all the way down to the grass, back in the pack. These are cars not even on the lead lap diving for position. Meanwhile, the leaders in the north end.
10: In the north short shoot, they exit now. Down on the white line with the left
8: rubber is Dixon. He's got about a 10-car length lead over Mira, then Castro Neves right on his rear wing.
1: A wild and woolly restart here as we now look at the final 23 laps of racing with Scott Dixon out in front. Vitor Mira runs second. Elio Castro Neves is third. Marco Andretti is fourth. Hideki Muto is fifth. As Mark James told us, cars now back in the pack, way back in the pack, battling for everything they can. Mark James is now, they're already the leaders, headed back to you in three.
7: Elio Castro Neves goes to the bottom side. Marco Andretti wants him. They'll go side by side in the battle for third. Marco has to lift, can't make the pass. Meanwhile, Dixon in four.
8: Castro Neves held off Marco Andretti. One through four, it's Dixon, Mira, Castro Neves, and Andretti.
1: There are seven cars that are still in the running here in a strong, strong way, and they're all chasing Scott Dixon. Mira runs second, 32 hundredths of a second back. Elio Castro Neves is next. Marco Andretti, Hideki Muto fill out the top five in front of Bob Jenkins in two.
9: They remain in that order. The best battle really is back here at Hideki Muto, Ryan Hunter-Reay, and Ed Carpenter. That's for the fifth, sixth, and seventh positions.
7: Front three already making their way toward the north end. Ryan Hunter-Reay and Ed Carpenter trying to go side by side in three. Ryan Hunter-Reay sets the door to the bottom side. Carpenter has to lift.
8: And Ed Carpenter now falls about 15 car lengths behind Ryan Hunter-Reay, and he has in his sights Hideki Muto.
1: Well, here comes Elio Castro Neves. He has been warned by race control, an official warning for blocking the 26 of Marco Andretti. Jerry Baker, they fly past you.
15: All right, right now, 21 laps to go. It is still Dixon out in front. Bob Jenkins in turn two.
9: First four cars separated by about six car lengths each. It's anybody's race at this point, and we have a little more than 20 to go.
7: That block came 2 laps to go in front of us to the bottom side of the racetrack, just past the midway point of the back straightaway. Marco now back at full song to within two car lengths of Elio.
8: Scott Dixon has been strong all afternoon long, about a 5-car length advantage over Panther Racing's Vitor Mira.
1: Will Scott Dixon win here today? That's yet to be determined, but Jerry Baker, he will pick up 3 bonus points for leading more laps than any other driver in Y.
15: And nobody's leaving this racetrack. There's a 4-car breakaway, and right now the pressure is on Dixon to lead that 4-car.
9: Vitor Mira in second, Elio Castro Neves third, and Marco Andretti is closing in on the rear wing of Elio as they head for three.
7: Dixon a bit more comfortable in first than Elio Castro Neves is in third. Marco Andretti pedaling for all he's worth, within 2 car lengths of Elio at the exit of turn three.
8: Dixon's advantage as he enters four remains at about 5 car lengths over Vitor Mira. Andretti trying to gain some ground on Castro Neves.
1: About 10 car lengths separating the top four. Here comes Marco Andretti trying to reel in the three of Elio Castro Neves. They head back to one.
15: He moves up about a car length and a half behind him, but he cannot make up any more ground. It's still Vitor Mira trying to chase down Scott Dixon.
9: Castro Neves holds off the challenge of Marco Andretti. Hideki Muto and Ryan Hunter-Reay also in a good battle, and so is Ed Carpenter. He makes a move to the inside.
7: They'll go side by side in that battle for the sixth position, and Carpenter will grab it. Meanwhile, Dixon stretches it out a bit as he enters the short chute.
8: Dixon now about a 7 to 8 car length advantage over Vitor Mira, then about the same margin to Castro Neves with Andretti right behind.
1: Dave Wilson, we restarted on lap 176. The question is, have we gone longer than that 19-lap green flag run? Is that still our longest green flag stint of the race?
17: That's still the longest.
1: Okay, so with 24 remaining at the restart, let's see if we can run this one all the way to the checkers under green flag condition. Dave Arkwright, an update on Marco Andretti.
14: Mike, prior to that yellow flag a moment ago, Marco was already on the radio complaining about being blocked by Castro Neves. This time, when they felt they were blocked, Ziggy Harkus, the crew chief, waved frantically at a safety official to call him over and officially complain, while Michael Andretti ran from the other pit down here completely agitated about the situation. They were very much vocally objecting to that block right there. Animated down here.
1: What a day this has been for the Andretti Green Racing Team. Marco Andretti is going to get an earful from Tony Kanaan when the race is over, unless, of course, he's in victory lane. Boy, Danica Patrick wants a piece of Ryan Briscoe, and now Marco Andretti having trouble with Elio Castro Neves. So all kinds of storylines here with the Andretti Green Racing Team in the 92nd Indianapolis 500-mile race. Scott Dixon is out in front. Less than 17 laps remains. Vitor Mira is second. Elio Castro Neves is third. Marco Andretti is fourth. Hideki Muto runs fifth. Sixth to Ed Carpenter. Ryan Hunter-Reay is seventh. Buddy Rice is eighth. Darren Manning is ninth, and Oriel Servia is tenth. Leaders already in front of us, and they head to turn number one.
15: And the battle continues just
11: just as you described it. Marco Andretti pulling right up on the rear of Castro Neves. Can he make the pass in turn two?
9: No pressure on the leader of the race. Scott Dixon has things all by himself, and Marco just cannot find what it takes to move into third. Now Carpenter looks for another position.
7: He's going to grab the spot at the midway point of the back straightaway. Sets up the side-by-side battle. Then it breaks off. This is Hideki Muto. Lets Ed Carpenter slide by in three.
8: Ed Carpenter has some work to do now. He has Marco Andretti in his sights, but through four, it's Dixon in the lead.
1: Okay, at this point, Johnny Parsons Jr., everyone's good to go to the end of this race in terms of fuel and tires. So if you're running behind Scott Dixon, if you're Vitor Mira, Elio Castroneves, Marco Andretti, or Ed Carpenter, when do you push the button for the final time and say, this is it, my absolute last opportunity to go to the front?
10: Well, there are no buttons to push. They've got them all to the floor, I tell you. Eddie Carpenter has cut 221 lap. Everybody else is about 220. He's about as quick as anybody else. And back in the pack, Darren Manning also cut a 221 lap in traffic. These are with toes, but then, man, it's going to be close to the finish.
1: Scott Dixon has led more laps today here during the 92nd 500 than any other driver. He'll pick up three bonus points in the championship standings. He's out in front, not worried about the points right now, Jerry Baker. Elio Castroneves trying to reel in Vitor Mira.
11: Well, Dixon's got to be loving what's going on behind him because nobody can gain any ground on him, but the battle's for third in front of Bob.
9: Dixon seems to have this race in control, and so does Vitor Mira. I still wonder who's going to win that battle for third as Marco relentlessly tries to get it from Elio.
7: Inches ever closer to Elio, busts out a bit, then jumps out of line to the bottom side, then tucks back in behind him. Castroneves has him by two car lengths and three.
8: Scott Dixon started first. He's trying to finish this race first, and now he's opened up about a 15-car length advantage, Mike King.
1: Yeah, at this point, Scott Dixon has got it on cruise control. Or does he? Does Vitor Mira have anything for him? Does Elio Castroneves have anything for him? The lead, about 7-tenths of a second. Bob Jenkins in front of you in two.
9: And it remains that interval. Ed Carpenter is beginning to close in on Marco Andretti, so that could become a battle as the leader dispenses with some slower traffic.
7: Slower traffic gets to the bottom side and lets them clear. Matter of fact, they'll head to the pit entry lane. That is the 19 car of Mario Moraes. Comfortable advantage for Dixon at four.
8: Just off the white line with the left side rubber is Scott Dixon. It's about a 20-car length advantage now down the straightaway.
1: So Scott Dixon, the New Zealander, the first New Zealander to start on pole for the 92nd Indianapolis 500-mile race. He is out in front right now, has led more laps than any other driver. Saw his teammate Dan Weldon have a problem. The handling went away. Right now, Weldon runs back in 12th place, but Dixon out in front. Can he win the Indianapolis 500-mile race? 188 laps are being shown complete. Vitor Mira runs second. 9-tenths of a second. That's what separates first and second place. Dixon last time by 221.362 miles an hour. Mira at 220.496. Elio Castroneves, the two-time 500 winner, is third. Marco Andretti is fourth. Ed Carpenter runs fifth. The leaders in front of us crossing the line. 189 are complete. Jerry Baker, the red and white target car in front of you.
11: Well, Vitor Mira has been the bridesmaid in his entire career. Can he catch Dixon? Not right now. Not in turn two anyway.
9: And he is not closing in on Scott Dixon. Dixon has a relatively comfortable lead at this point, and Vitor also has a sort of comfortable advantage on Elio.
7: Marco and Elio continue to slug it out. Andretti takes a peek to the bottom side and makes the pass in turn three. Marco Andretti grabs the third spot in the Indy 500.
8: And now Marco Andretti is staring down Vitor Mira. That's who he has in his sights. It's Dixon, Mira, Andretti. 1, 2, 3.
1: And now the battle for fourth place is going to heat up as here comes Ed Carpenter. He'll move to the outside of the three Carvelio in turn number one.
11: He has to back off, Mike. He could not make it stick out there, but he's putting pressure all over Elio Castroneves.
9: We'll keep our eye on this battle for fifth position. Meanwhile, up front, still Scott Dixon looking very, very good with less than 10 to go.
7: Now that Marco has cleared Elio, he is pedaling for all it's worth. It took him no time to pull up on Vitor Mira. Chris Denari, he's close within about five car lengths.
8: Well, you have a couple of guys in Mira and Andretti that have second place finishes. So too Scott Dixon. These guys are looking for a win.
1: It looks like Elio, looks like Vitor Mira and Marco Andretti, Jerry Baker, able to make up a little bit of ground. They have trimmed the lead by 3-tenths of a second as Bob Jenkins are already in front of you in two.
9: And they will have the slower car of Buddy Lazier to contend with. You are right. He is closing in. Vitor Mira is closing in on the leader, and Marco really closes in on second place Vitor.
7: Buddy Lazier, the class thing, gets to the bottom side of the racetrack and heads to the pit entry lane. Vitor Mira gets a little distance on Marco Andretti in the north end.
8: Dixon still with about a 15-car length advantage. They exit turn four. Mira has about a 7-car length advantage on Andretti.
1: Last time by, 6-tenths of a second separated first and second place. Looks like Mira is able to close it down a bit. No, instead, the lead grows by a 1/10 of a second to 7-tenths. It's Dixon, Mira, Andretti, Castroneves, and Carpenter already in turn number two.
9: And I still think that Marco Andretti has something left and has something for Vitor Mira. The laps are closing down. He's going to have to make his move, but he closes in at the end of the backstretch.
7: Not sure if those two will have anything for Dixon, but we thought that between Hornish and Andretti a couple of years ago in the last two laps. It ain't over till it's over, as Yogi said. They're in front of Chris Denari.
8: It looks like Vitor Mira has closed in on Dixon, and now Andretti right behind Mira.
1: Here comes Marco Andretti, the Indiana Jones car, closing down the differential between second and third place, Jerry Baker, in turn number one.
11: He took a peek to the inside. Mike changed his mind, cannot do it. Falls back about 4 car lengths behind Mira in the second corner.
9: Mira holds off the challenge for now. There's about 4 car lengths as they go off the corner. Again, slow traffic is ahead of our leader, Dixon. Is Marco going to be able to get second?
7: All that slower traffic to the bottom side. Fans on their feet as Marco starts to reel in Vitor Mira. Vitor loses it a little bit in the exit of three.
8: But he still has the advantage by about 5 car lengths over Marco Andretti. And Scott Dixon still with a big first-place lead.
1: Yeah, and the battle for fourth continues, but Scott Dixon out in front. Jerry Baker with less than 6 laps remaining.
11: He'll take the high line. He'll set those left wheels right down to the white line. He is still comfortably on front. They're not catching him in turn two.
9: It is a 3-car battle right now. Quite a bit of racetrack. Back to Elio Castroneves, and behind him is Ed Carpenter. Dixon appears to be on his way to the 500 win.
7: Vitor loosened up a little bit last time through here. I think Marco lifted when he saw that, and that allowed Vitor to really not lose much of a deficit. But Chris Marco's right back there.
8: Mike King, these three drivers, none of them have ever won an Indy 500. It looks like it'll be one of these three.
1: It looks like the battle for sixth place also shaping up to be a good one as Hideki Muto and Ryan Hunter-Reay are battling each other. But as you said, Dixon, Mira, Andretti, we know how close Marco Andretti came a couple of years ago, 63 thousandths of a second. Will he be able to erase that memory today? Mark James is the leader. Get set to head to you in three.
7: Just about to the midway point of the back straightaway, and they have settled themselves out a little bit. Marco can't seem to get anything done with Mira. Mira can't seem to catch Scott Dixon in the exit of turn three.
8: But it does seem like Vitor Mira has gained some ground now as they come through turn number four. I think the advantage is only down to 6 car lengths.
1: Yeah, I think you're exactly right. Vitor Mira has definitely made up some ground on Scott Dixon with 4 laps remaining. The difference is 4/10 of a second in turn number one.
11: Pedal to the middle. That's all you got. Don't even think about slowing down. He chases on. Mira trying to catch him in two.
9: Yes, Vitor Mira has definitely separated himself from the third-place car of Marco Andretti. Does he have enough time to catch the leader?
7: Could Panther be loading up the stone to slew the giant that is Target Chip Ganassi Racing? Vitor Mira trying to pull up on him in the exit of turn three.
8: The red and white car of Scott Dixon, Target Racing. Vitor Mira has never won a race. Could he do it today here at Indy?
1: Target Chip Ganassi Racing out in front. Panther Racing runs second. AGR is third. Penske is fourth. Vision is fifth. They hit the one.
11: They're equidistant apart. Nobody is making any kind of a strong move on Scott Dixon. Not right now anyway.
9: It looks to me like Scott has pulled away a little bit from the second place Vitor Mira. Laps winding down. Less than 3 to go in the 500.
7: Some lap traffic. We don't anticipate it being a factor, but you never know. They're spaced out a little bit. It all depends on where Scott Dixon catches it. He clearly has an advantage now over Mira as that traffic comes into play in the front straightaway.
8: Now what's going to be interesting is he's running into some back markers, some traffic. Let's see down the straightaway how that affects Dixon.
1: 2 laps remain for Scott Dixon as he now pulls up to the rear wing of the two car of A.J. Foyt IV in turn number one.
11: And they continue to make that charge and they're going to stay right where they are. They got around that lap coming in turn two.
9: Vitor Mira goes to the inside and passes A.J. Foyt the fourth, and Foyt gets out of the way also for the third place car of Andretti. Dixon still comfortably in the lead.
7: No problem for Scott Dixon. More lap traffic for him at the entrance of turn number three. He slips right around the 24 car of John Andretti. No problem. Vitor Mira to try to chase him down, but the gap is ever wider.
8: Well, you talk about a Sunday drive. It's been that for Scott Dixon today. A lap to go.
1: Here comes Dixon. The white flag is out for the New Zealander. The pole sitter out in front at the 92nd 500 for the final lap, Jerry Baker.
11: You start first, you finish first. It could not get any better. He's in the second corner right now.
9: He dispenses of the slower car of Buddy Lazier once again. A very comfortable lead. Mira may be in the clutches of Marco Andretti. Dixon looking for his 12th career win and his biggest.
7: As intense a competitor that has ever climbed in the cockpit at the Indianapolis Motor Speedway. Fans on their feet saluting Scott Dixon.
8: He is in the short shoot. All kinds of wins in the IndyCar Series. But here he comes, Mike King, your next winner.
1: They call him the Iceman, but today at the Indianapolis Motor Speedway, he is red hot, and he is the winner of the 92nd Indianapolis 500-mile race. Scott Dixon from New Zealand drives Target Chip Ganassi Racing into victory lane. Jake Query, let's go downstairs to pit lane.
18: Jake with Michael.
1: So a problem with Jake Query as once again the winner of the 92nd Indianapolis 500-mile race is Scott Dixon, our pole winner. Let's now try to rejoin Jake Query.
18: Mike Hull, congratulations. You have called the race of the winner. Scott Dixon, a runner-up a year ago, one spot higher.
19: Well, we had a whole year to work to get one spot. We dedicated ourselves to be here, and everybody on the Target team worked hard to get here, and Scott did his job today. It's wonderful to win.
18: Talk about the focus of this young man, the Kiwi, who in years past there have been little mental errors that have hurt Scott Dixon, but today, a solid run.
19: I think what we're seeing is another year of experience and a guy that has enormous talent, and you know, he was ready to win today. No
18: Mike Hull, there's a big party going on here, and I don't want to be the one to hold you from it. Congratulations.
19: That's okay. I'll just get they'll just stampede over me if I get there too early. Thanks.
18: All right, Mike Hull, who called the race for Scott Dixon. A big celebration here inside the Target Chip Ganassi pits. Scott Dixon wins the Indianapolis 500-mile race.
1: So while Scott Dixon celebrates the win along with his Target Chip Ganassi Racing mates, John Barnes and his Panther Racing team will have to settle for second. Let's go to Dave Argabright.
2: Well, John Barnes, there's a kiss from your happy wife here, but second place is okay at Indianapolis, isn't it?
20: You know, Vitor and the guys just did one hell of a job, you know, and we're just so proud of him. The move he made for the lead down here on that restart was absolutely incredible.
2: Did you feel that you had enough down the stretch to maybe make a run at Scott?
20: You know, we didn't know. He's really tough, and the whole thing was about having clean air, you know, and if you could get out front like we did on that restart, there was no way you were going to get by us. You know, we just couldn't make it there.
2: Well, congratulations on a great second-place run. Kevin Olson.
5: I'm with Danica Patrick. Danica, give me your thoughts about Ryan Briscoe.
21: Well, it's really unfortunate. Seems as though we worked our butts off all month, and you know, we were creeping forward slowly but surely, and after a little mishap in the pits early and struggling with the car. But I know from what I can tell, it seemed like it was relatively obvious kind of what happened. And you know, you just don't come out of your pit box and swing three lanes out. That's why there's a get up to speed lane and then an at speed lane, and I was at speed.
5: What are you going to say to him when you find him?
21: I'm going to see if he can find me first.
5: That's Danica Patrick.
1: So
5: a little cool down.
1: The top five here at the Indianapolis Motor Speedway. Scott Dixon, Vitor Mira, Marco Andretti, Elio Castroneves, and Ed Carpenter, the newly married. Well, we'll talk about Emma Dixon, the new wife of Scott Dixon, in a moment. But first, Jake, how about the winning owner for the second time? Make it the third. Chip Ganassi is going to victory lane here at the Speedway.
18: Second time in 7 years for Chip Ganassi, though. He won it with Emerson Fittipaldi. Juan Pablo Montoya now with Scott Dixon. Chip, congratulations.
22: This is big, I'll tell you. I mean, what can you say? That guy's the Iceman. He's the driver you want, I'll tell you.
18: Mike Hull talked about his maturity as a driver and that this is the culmination of the last year, a runner-up finish. Now just the poise, Chip, to maintain that lead.
22: You know, yeah, like he said, you know, I mean, it's been a total team effort. Mike Hull and his crew in Indianapolis here have just done an incredible job with that car. And this weekend, this whole week, I'm without words right now.
18: Chip Ganassi, congratulations. Enjoy it.
22: Thanks.
16: Chip Ganassi is the owner of the 92nd 500 winner, Scott Dixon, the man from New Zealand who takes the BorgWarner Trophy here at Indianapolis.
1: They sat 2 weeks ago, he and Mike Hull, in the Chris Economaki press conference room and talked about how they came to Indianapolis on pole day to be aggressive. They came to Indianapolis on race day with that same feeling, and they wind up with the big one, the 92nd Indianapolis 500. Let's go to Victory Lane in ABC's Jackaroot.
0: No longer can they call you the Iceman. No longer can you call you the Iceman. Congratulations. That was a brilliant run.
3: What a day, man. I just couldn't believe it. It was, you know, you just thought something was going to go wrong.
0: Come here. Come here, Emma.
3: We did it, we. Gotta thank my wife for sure. She's definitely helped me a lot this month and put up with my moods. But what a day. You know, we seemed to have a good car, and we just had to hold on to it and you know, try and stay in front of those cars on the restarts. You know, just a sitting duck, but so many yellows today. It was really hard to get into a rhythm.
0: Let's talk for a moment, though, about the course of the race. For a while there, it looked like it was easy for you. And then Chip Ganassi comes to congratulate.
6: Good, thanks, man. That was huge.
3: Good job.
6: Thanks, man.
0: But then all of a sudden, it was a situation where you had to kind of back off and let other people lead. Conserving fuel?
3: I was trying to save fuel. I was just trying to see how the car was in traffic. We were trying to work on it the whole time. I think our car actually had a little bit too much drag in it. But, you know, coming towards the end, as long as we got a good jump on those guys, I don't think they were going to get past us. But the target guys did a fantastic job. All the target people here, everybody that came out today, thank you very much. It was fantastic.
0: One final thing. You got to go face out here. No longer can we call you the Iceman, my friend. It's time to call you the Milkman.
3: Right here, Scott.
2: There's no way we'll be.
1: So once again, Scott Dixon celebrating in Victory Lane, the newlywed and his new wife, Emma. Boy, what a wedding present this is. It's just 3 months after they tie the knot. They celebrate the biggest win of Scott Dixon's career. Kevin Lee, Scott Dixon, boy, this guy, he might be understated, but when it comes to racing, he is flat out over the top. The biggest win of Scott Dixon's career.
13: The red and white target Chip Ganassi machine of Scott Dixon is soaked in milk. So is Scott with the wreath around his neck. What are you thinking right now?
3: I'm just astounded. You know, so many times today we thought we had this race, and you know, we had these sleepers that were coming out with you know, the cars behind us, and on the restarts you're just a sitting duck every time. So on that last one, I purposely tried to have it slow so we could get a better acceleration. I think we just got Vitor like that, but what a tough day, man. Like, everybody's cars were so fast towards the end.
13: What was the traffic like? And this was a really fractured race with so many cautions.
3: I was definitely worried with the traffic on the last few laps, but that was the only full stint we did. You know, today we were pretty much doing just pit stops nonstop. But to come away and fight our way through that pack, you know, towards the end, I was definitely worried, but we came through with it.
13: There were a lot of battles throughout the race. Some were, like Kanaan, taken out, didn't have a chance to challenge you. Who did you think was your strongest contender?
3: Definitely TK was, you know, was the strongest guy. And, you know, I think at that point, and then Marco was coming fast as well. And Mira just came from nowhere, man. That thing was a rocket ship out front. And I was definitely a bit worried there because we leaned back and we sat behind him. But he seemed to be one of the tougher ones as well.
13: This shouldn't be a surprise. You've been on the brink before. You're an IndyCar champion. You were the fastest all month. But did you allow yourself to think about this moment ahead of time?
3: You know, you do. You have flashes going through your mind to you know, just, you know, what you're going through. But it's hard to, I think, with our month, everything went so well. To be honest, coming in today, I was just waiting for something to go wrong. And, you know, with 10 laps, 5 laps to go, I thought, oh, what's going to happen? Something, you know, the engine's going to break or the gearbox. But everything just went as planned the whole month. We couldn't have had a better month.
13: Congratulations.
3: Thanks, man. Thank you.
13: He'll make a great champion. That's Scott Dixon, the winner of the 92nd 500. To Jake Query.
16: Marco Andretti and Michael Andretti exchanging words. Marco now talking. Let's listen in.
23: I completely apologize. I still apologize because you don't want that to ever happen. But, you know, I felt so bad at the time, but I got to focus on the task at hand, and that was to try to win the race.
24: We saw your grandfather sharing words with you as soon as you were getting out of the car. What was the conversation?
23: Yeah, same thing. It's easy. It's easy to point out the mistakes afterwards.
16: Marco, you said to your dad that there would be issues. What were you referring to?
23: Nothing.
16: Marco Andretti not wanting to talk about it now. However, he and Michael Andretti having words, talking about the decisions that were made by Marco's engineer. Marco Andretti said to Michael, "I know it was a team decision, but the bottom line is, in the end, I didn't have the car that I had earlier. There will be issues." Marco now not talking about it.
1: Wow.
16: Dave Algebright.
2: Vitor Mira currently engaged with some television interviews, but I got to tell you, what an incredible celebration it was here at Panther Racing. These guys have struggled and worked and worked and worked, and it's been quite a turnaround for them to come into play second place at the biggest race of the world.
1: So we hope to hear from Vitor Mira momentarily, but we've got to get to a break for all of our affiliates. Scott Dixon celebrates in victory lane with BorgWarner, the trophy on the rear wing, and the wreath around his neck. Scott Dixon, the New Zealander, is the champion at the 92nd Indianapolis 500-mile race. Well, this huge throng of race fans now begins to file out of the Indianapolis Motor Speedway after watching Scott Dixon hold off the charge from Vitor Mira and Marco Andretti in the closing laps of the 92nd Indianapolis 500-mile race. Dave Argerbright, Vitor Mira drove a great race, winds up second here today.
2: Vitor Mira second for the eighth time in the IndyCar Series. What was it, Vitor, that you found in your car in the late stages? You really made a great run at Scott.
4: Nothing really. I mean, we just risked it a little bit and started the race going a little light on downforce. You know, our setup was actually for a rubber track, kind of like in 05. And as the track rubbered down, as the wind dined a little bit, we got better, better, and better. Again, and also the Delphi National Guard crew did a very, very good job putting me there and give me the car and the pit stops to be at that spot. And I can't thank enough. I can't thank enough the troops serving us and also everybody from National Guard and Delphi.
2: Lap 159, that pass for the lead. Now, that was white knuckle. What was going through your mind then?
4: Don't lift. Don't lift. Don't lift. As soon as I saw hole that I could put my car into, I went for it, and that was my chance. Again, not because that's not because of my eighth time in second. Doesn't mean I don't try. I try my hard every lap, and we'll be good.
12: Vitor Mira!
2: Congratulations from Pancho Carter. Congratulations all around, Vitor Mira. Great run.
4: Thank you very much.
2: Jake Query.
16: Michael Andretti, the good news is your son is a fiery competitor who finished third. The bad news is your son is a fiery competitor sometimes. What happened with the animated conversation between the two of you?
14: No, it was no big deal. He did a really good job, you know. He did a really good job. And, he did, and so did Hideki. You know, I was really proud of both of them. And, you know, unfortunately, he lost that track position with that last pit stop, and that's what cost him the win, I believe. I think had he come out behind Dixon, I think he had something for Dixon. So it was a...
16: I heard him say there will be issues. Do you simply write that off to the kind of the heat of the moment?
14: Yeah. It's no big deal.
16: All right. Michael Andretti has two drivers finish in the top seven, including his son, who's third. Kevin Olson.
5: I'm with Eddie Carpenter. Eddie, pretty good day, actually. You were up front, had to go to the rear, and came back to the front. How was your run?
15: It's tough, man. You know, we were running up front all day. We just slowly, you know, the guys in the pits were awesome today. They really were, and seemed like every pit stop we'd pick up a spot early in the race, and we got up in the top five and came in for a pit stop, and I couldn't get the car into neutral, and we lost all our track position, and then, you know, really just had to try to keep my head and race hard, and that's what we did, and we got back up front. You know, we caught a break under yellow and were able to get back on sequence, and you know, I got the last restart was crazy too. Muto came flying around, people in front brake check, so I lost some spots there. So the last stint was a lot of fun, battling back up into the top five. I wasn't sure, you know, early in the stint I was kind of afraid I may have lost the top five, but just had to keep fighting hard and you know, never quit racing, and ended up with the top five. So pretty proud of that last stint.
5: That's Eddie Carpenter with his best finish, fifth. Let's go to Kevin Lee.
13: Elio Castroneves started fourth, finished fourth, but quite a bit transpired through this race. That was a really great run to get back up to the front.
17: Incredible. First, I want to thank my team. Sindrick, what a great strategy. Not only that, but my guys lead by Rick Reinemann. You know, they did an incredible job. Put me all the way from the back to the front. This is just amazing. I mean, to keep it up and never give up, this is just to show that everybody's really put a lot of effort, and I'm extremely honored to be part of it. It's a shame. I would love to give the win to Roger, you know, but unfortunately, we didn't have it. Ganassi did an incredible job. They deserve it, you know, all the practice, and it seemed that this championship, they're, They're looking good, but it ain't over yet. We're going to continue working hard.
7: Elio Castroneves, after a damaged front wing, they had to make a change. As he said, worked his way from the back to the front, a fourth-place finish.
1: Well, the Corvette pace car out on track with the winning driver and team owner aboard as Scott Dixon and Chip Ganassi enjoy the spoils of victory, the first of many that they will enjoy here today and for many weeks to come. Well, we would like to welcome to our broadcast booth Roy Findlay, who's the Chief Marketing Officer for Beam Global Spirits and Wine. Roy, I got to admit, I could use a drink right now. The final 24 laps and sorting this one out, we were going to talk to you a long time ago, and then instead we wind up going the final 24 laps green. You sat here and enjoyed it with us. What did you think of those final 24 laps?
9: I think it's a spectacular race. Obviously, congratulations to Scott Dixon. You know, obviously want to congratulate Elio and Ryan for a fantastic race. You know, we've really enjoyed our partnership with Roger Penske and Team Penske this year. Elio and Ryan have really demonstrated what Jim Beam's all about, which is all about having that true character and that you know, that edge to go for right to the very end. And I think they made us all proud today.
1: Roy, Jim Beam has now been associated with the Indianapolis 500 for several years as a marketing platform. I guess this is one reason why. What happened here today? And, of course, as you mentioned, Team Penske flying the Jim Beam colors in this race.
9: No, I mean, we've had a great experience here, and it's been a great partnership. It's been great for the brand, and, you know, everybody here loves Jim Beam, and, you know, we've been very successful with Daria, with Dan Weldon.
1: Absolutely.
9: And you match that up with Team Penske, and it's a great record. I think it's actually 6 out of the last 7 wins we've been associated with, as well as Mr. Penske. So just a great forum for us to bring our brand to life.
1: I think despite the fact that the Jim Beam brand is not represented on the Target Chip Ganassi Racing car as a sponsor, I don't think. I have a feeling they may toast, at least raise a couple of glasses of your product tonight during what will be a late night of celebration.
9: There will be some great celebrations tonight, I know, for everybody.
1: Well, we appreciate you hanging in here with us and waiting until we got these final 24 laps out of the way as we go green for that final 24-lap stint. And once again, thank you so much for being with us, for being part of Team Penske, and for being part of the Indianapolis 500-mile race. And our thanks to Roy Findlay, the Chief Marketing Officer, Beam Global Spirits and Wine, for joining us here in our broadcast booth on the ninth floor of the Bombardier Learjet Pagoda. Very quickly, we need to pause 10 seconds for station identification. You're listening to the IMS Radio Network. Scott Dixon, the New Zealander who sat on pole for the 92nd running of the Indianapolis 500-mile race, led the most laps and won today's event. So congratulations to him. Congratulations to New Zealand as that country grabs its first 500-mile race win. Vitor Mira was second. Marco Andretti was third. We'll give you the full rundown of today's 33 finishers in just a moment. Want to alert our stations along the line. We will be saying goodnight from Indianapolis at 5:10 Eastern time. Chris Economaki, the Dean of American Motorsports Journalists. Chris, turned out to be an interesting day. The longest green flag stint of the race was the final 25 laps. A lot of yellow today, though. A lot of cautions, and it certainly played into this one.
10: It got me looking for records, and I had trouble finding them. The yellow flag cut the winning speed to 143.687 miles an hour, the slowest since Parnelli Jones' win in 1963 of 143.137 miles an hour. But the most yellows in this event were 1988. 14 for 68 laps, and Rick Mears won. And it's reminded he did it at 162.17 miles an hour, considerably faster than today's winner. But to me, I watch this race, and it's bedazzling that there are hundreds of people, no, thousands of people who come to this race and never see a single car. They luxuriate in the infield. I learned a great word not long ago, impedimenta. And I saw these wheelbarrows of barrels of food and drink and stuff being brought into the infield. And these people establish picnic locations and so forth. They have their families there. You can hear the cars, but you can't see them. And then they go home and tell everybody what a wonderful race they attended. It's quite something. We don't see that in any other form of motorsport, I think, or any other form of sport at all. So I think that when people look back at this 92nd running of the Indianapolis 500, It will be known as the Leisure 500.
1: 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Thanks once again. Time now for the DirecTV Crystal Clear Moment of the Race for being the driver that best displayed outstanding driving performance, decision-making ability, and sportsmanship during the 92nd running of the Indy 500. DirecTV will award $5,000 to Vitor Mira for that incredible pass on lap 159 that put him out in front. Congratulations to Vitor Mira for winning the $5,000 DirecTV Crystal Clear Moment of the Race. DirecTV, the nation's leading satellite television service provider, 95 national HD channels, and more than 16 million customers in the United States. Dave Wilson?
8: Well, your points, you can might imagine Scott Dixon moves from second to first. He's got a 15-point lead over Elio Castro Neves, Dan Weldon in the third spot, Tony Kanaan, and Marco Andretti in the top five spots in points. And then owners, get this, I don't think you would have ever guessed this, the top 10 owners in the top 10. Okay, AGR had two in the top 10.

0: front. Like you said, Darren Manning had a good race going until he had to go to the back. And former winner Buddy Rice, he had a good race today, too.
1: He really did.
0: So it was impressive. Real toe-to-toe racing going on. Yeah, it was a good job by Vitor Mir, your pick to win the race.
1: Yep.
0: You were one short, Mike.
1: I was one short.
0: But
1: yeah.
0: If anybody has finished second more than Vitor Mir, let me know.
1: Eight times now for Vitor Mir in his IndyCar Series career. So, JP, thanks for everything.
0: Thank
1: all month of May, 12-time Indy 500 veteran Johnny Parsons Jr. joining us as our driver analyst throughout the month of May. Here's the way the 33 cars finished the 92nd Indianapolis 500-mile race. Scott Dixon, your winner. Vitor Mir was second. And Marco Andretti third, Elio Castroneves fourth, and Ed Carpenter fifth. Ryan Hunter-Reay, the top finishing rookie, he was sixth. He battled another rookie, Hideki Muto, tooth and nail for that position as Hideki comes home seventh. Buddy Rice winds up eighth. Darren Manning was ninth, and Townsend Bell, a great race for Townsend as well as he was tenth. Oriel Servia, super job for him in his first start here at the Speedway. He was 11th. Dan Weldon was 12th. Will Power was 13th. Davey Hamilton came home in 14th place. Enrique Bernoldi was 15th, John Andretti, 16th, Buddy Lazier, 17th, Mario Marias, he battled that car all day long, but wound up in 18th place. Milka Duno, 19th, Bruno Junqueira was 20th, A.J. Foyt, the 4th, was 21st, Danica Patrick, 22nd, and really upset after this race. Ryan Briscoe was 23rd, Thomas Schechter, 24th, Alex Lloyd, 25th, E.J. Viso was 26th, Justin Wilson was 27th, Jeff Simmons was 28th, Tony Kanaan, 29th, Sarah Fisher, 30th, Jaime Camara was 31st, Marty Roth, 32nd. Graham Ray Hall was 33rd. The time of the race, well, in all, it took 3 hours, 30 minutes, and 10 seconds to run this one. Number of lead changes, 18. Number of yellow flag laps, 69. Green flag laps, 129, obviously. And I guess we can make that 131 if we're going to come to an even 200 there. We had almost as much green time. In fact, we had more yellow flag time than we had green flag time here today, an hour, 59 minutes run under the yellow flag. It was a great race, though. Live coverage of the 92nd running of the Indianapolis 500 has been brought to you in part by Firestone, the official tire of the Indianapolis 500-mile race. 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By Miller Lite, the ultimate light beer and the official beer sponsor of the greatest spectacle in racing. By Chevy, an American revolution. 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Our turn announcers today, and as always, doing a great job, Jerry Baker, Bob Jenkins, Mark James, and Chris Denary. Our turn spotters today, Ramona Baker, Brent and Bill Durbin, Don Richard, and Tim Meister. Our pit reporters for the 92nd Indianapolis 500-mile race, Kevin Lee, Dave Argabright, Kevin Olson, and Jake Query. Our pit spotters, Stacy Lee, Linda Conti, Nancy Nelson, and Tyler Coogan. Commentary today by Chris Economaki of National Speed Sport News. Our driver analyst was Johnny Parsons Jr. Alongside me in the booth providing statistical support today was Dave Wilson. Our historian is Donald Davidson. 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
2: 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Here's Nick Yeoman.
3: Hello, and thanks for joining us for a special presentation from the IndyCar Radio Network. I'm Nick Yeoman. This is First of the Flag, where we sit down with some of IndyCar's best drivers to take a look back at their first career IndyCar win, with radio broadcast highlights helping to tell the story. Today on First of the Flag, we look back at May 2nd, 2021 for the running of the XPEL 375 at Texas Motor Speedway. The 248-lap race just outside of Dallas-Fort Worth marked the 27th time IndyCar would race at No Limits, Texas, and for just the second time since 2011, IndyCar would race twice on the mile-and-a-half oval in the same weekend. Saturday's first race would be dominated by IndyCar legend Scott Dixon, as the New Zealand driver would lead 206 of 212 laps en route to his fifth IndyCar win at Texas. For most of the teams, the first race functioned as a glorified test session in hopes of putting up a better fight against Dixon in Sunday's second race, and one of those drivers was 20-year-old Patricio Award from Monterrey, Mexico. Pato's Aero McLaren SP team would steadily improve the car Saturday, allowing him to charge from 11th starting position to finish third, and that left the driver and team confident they could challenge Dixon for the win in race number two. 24 cars would take the green flag at Texas Motor Speedway for the 2021 XPEL 375, but only 18 of them would even make it to turn one as chaos ensues at the start of the event.
4: Guy in right behind him. Here they come, Mark, for the start of green right now.
5: Ooh, green crash flag on the front straight. Right cars everywhere right now. Have
4: crashes all down the front. Car upside down.
5: We have a lot of cars involved in an incident right as the green flag flies, Nick Yeoman.
3: Yep, the car that got upside down is Connor Daly, but it looks like Sebastian Bourdais is involved. Alexander Rossi's car is destroyed. Dalton Kellett is involved. Again, the major concern was for Connor Daly, whose car's got upside down. We do see Connor moving around in that cockpit. The good news, Mark, is this was a low-speed accident right at the start of the event, but still a ton of carnage. Ed Jones's car is missing a couple wheels. This was, it looked like, Mark, about three-quarters of the way, the back of the pack, and Pietro Fittipaldi, his day is done. The left rear tire torn off of that car, just absolute carnage at the back of the field. All drivers involved in the opening lap accident would walk away unhurt, but the days would be done for Connor Daly, Dalton Kellett, Ed Jones, Pietro Fittipaldi, Alexander Rossi, and Sebastian Bourdais. The wreck happened behind fourth-place starting Patricio Award, but the Mexican driver admitted it got his attention when the field drove back around.
6: I was focused forward on turn one. When I saw yellow, yellow, yellow, we weren't even like to the exit of turn two. But then I turned and looked at the screens, and I saw like a replay of a car flying. I was like, oh, that's not good. And then when we came back into the, we were driving through the pit lane, and then I saw a bunch of cars right there, which definitely wasn't a sight that you'd like to see.
3: After a wild start, you'd assume that perhaps the remaining drivers would be a tad cautious, but that was far from the case, as fans would be treated to good, clean, edge-of-your-seat, wheel-to-wheel excitement that Texas Motor Speedway has historically been known for.
5: Green flag flies, and Scott Dixon, to no one's surprise, gets a really good jump, but it looks like that Pato Award wants to move around Joseph Newgarden and more.
3: He's going to grab fourth from Newgarden. He's looking for third on Graham Rahal. On the outside, he's going to make it stick. Pato Award jumps to third. Further back, Felix Rosenquist. He's feeling a little aggressive. He jumps to the inside. Mark, he'll get around Alex Palou for six.
5: He snookered Alex Palou. There's no question about it. I don't think Palou expected him to make that pass, but boy, he did. He looked awfully strong doing it. And now Simon Pagenaud wants a piece of Alex Palou as they set up for turn number one.
3: As they roar through turn number one, Pagenaud will drift about a couple car lengths behind Alex Palou as they make their way. Man, they are fanning out. Colton Hurt is all the way below the apron. Mark, he's trying to get around Scott McLaughlin.
5: And it's clear, Nick, that they have figured out that if they can get a decent run off of turn number two and they can get to that apron, that's there's still grip down there and they can make a pass.
3: No Limits, Texas, right? Here comes Marcus Ericsson. Mark, he's going to swing to the outside.
5: He is going to get McLaughlin at the entrance to turn number 10. So Ericsson lost a spot or two because of that violation on pit road, but he proves he has a fast race car tonight. Had a fast race car last night, Nick, until that wheel came off on pit road.
3: And that pass from Marcus Ericsson moves him into the 10th position. Here comes Pato Award, Mark, side by side with Will Power into one.
5: I think he caught him in the right place at the exit of turn number four, and he's able to make that pass stick. So vault Pato Award into P2. Now he's in pursuit of Scott Dixon. He's 0.6 seconds behind him.
3: Much like the first race of the weekend, Scott Dixon would dominate, leading 163 of 248 laps. But along with Award, another contender would emerge in the form of Joseph Newgarden. And with great final pit stops, Award and Newgarden found themselves ahead of Dixon after the final caution flag flew on lap 190 when the right rear tire fell off of Felix Rosenquist's machine. With 51 laps to go, Newgarden and O'Ward would restart second and third behind Takuma Sato, who was working a different strategy. And if the two wanted to race away from Dixon, they'd have to dispatch of Sato quickly, and the two young guns wouldn't hesitate. Here comes Newgarden to the outside.
5: He wiggles just a little bit as he starts to go to the high side. Takuma Sato is going to stick that car to the bottom of the racetrack. It starts to wash up off of turn number one. Joseph Newgarden goes to P1. Now Pato O'Ward is going to go after Takuma Sato. Sato went to the bottom of the racetrack, Nick. I thought he was coming to pit road.
7: Yeah, O'Ward had to take advantage of that opportunity because Newgarden starts to check out a bit down the front straightaway. It's Newgarden by 8 car lengths. Pato O'Ward knows he has to attack. Now he gets to the inside mark. He'll take second away from Takuma Sato.
3: Once clear of Sato, Newgarden and O'Ward would set up a late race duel that saw an aggressive move by Pato with just 24 laps to go.
5: Nick Yeoman, it looks like if Pato O'Ward is going to make a move, it appears as though he's going to do it either off of 2 or off of 4. And he is wearing the mirrors out on Joseph Newgarden's car.
7: He looked to the outside, looked to the inside, trying to get around Joseph down the backstretch. Now out of turn 4, Mark is within a car length as they set up for turn number one. Newgarden, though, once again protects the inside.
5: Joseph kind of moves up just enough, Nick, at the entrance to turn one to make sure that Pato O'Ward is not going to be bold enough to make that move to the high side.
7: Tim Cindric talked about nobody can go full rich to the end, but when is that point where they can turn it up? Here comes Pato O'Ward. Markey's going to look to the outside. We've got a race for the lead with 24 to go.
5: Looks awfully strong to the high side. He got a great run off of 4, but again, he saw the color of that racetrack change into turn number 1. Nick, he had to live to climb back into the throttle right away. Didn't lose a lot of momentum there.
7: He did. He jumped right back into the throttle. They'll snake their way down the backstretch. Now he's going to look inside, and Newgarden has to yield. Pato O'Ward swings to the inside. Mark, with 23 laps to go, we've got a new race leader.
5: He might have set that up the lap before, Davey, because he gave Joseph the impression that he was going to look to the high side into turn number 3, but that time he looked to the low side when he saw Joseph move up to protect that line.
6: Yeah, full send mode, because there's not a lot of grip up there, so whoever can take the low line is going to be the one that takes the grip. So you want to be there before you get to the middle of the corner. Sometimes you just don't have a choice whether to back out or send it, right?
3: With the race lead, the only concern left for Pato O'Ward was whether he could make it to the end on fuel. And with 14 laps to go, O'Ward's race strategist Taylor Kyle confirmed to Michael Young that the team was in good shape for a goosebump-building crescendo to the checkered flag.
8: You guys have had an amazingly quick car. Your driver has been aggressive. Do you have enough fuel to get to the end?
9: Yeah, I think so. I think we're just trying to play the game here, hold the gap to Newgarden, take care of our tires, take care of our car, and get to the end.
8: Does he have to save anything?
9: We're managing our gap right now, and that's kind of helping us save. So right now, we're looking okay.
6: Ah, goosebumps. I remember as soon as I passed Joseph, I knew that was my race. There was no way he was going to get by me because I was just fast. I knew it from the start. I knew I had a great car, so I knew if I could just get up there and save some fuel. As soon as I did that, I knew I had it in the bag. So as soon as I got by him, it was just a really enjoyable last 20 laps of just trying to be as precise as I could, and the goosebumps were building more every lap. It was a really cool feeling.
5: 6 laps to go for Pato O'Ward, and Nick Yeoman, he's one of those guys that you and I have had the pleasure for years to cover the road to Indy along with the NTT IndyCar Series. And when he first made a splash onto the scene, we've seen it happen over the years where guys come along and they look like can't miss, but I don't think he's done anything at all to make me feel. Make us feel as though that we hyped him up too much. He is indeed the real deal.
7: Yeah, it's been a sensational ride for Pato O'Ward, winning that Lights Championship. And you think about it, Mark, in this now one full season and now 4 races with Arrow McLaren SP, how many near misses, came so close to winning a race at Road America a couple years or last year. The start of the season at Barber Motorsports Park, sat on pole, and the pit strategy just didn't work out. He has been so darn close, Mark, to that first win, and now he is 3.5 laps away from doing it here at Texas Motor Speedway.
5: Davey, obviously a solid race team with a lot of resources, and I think they showed a lot of faith in putting a driver as young as Pato O'Ward in the cockpit. And obviously they saw a lot of talent in this kid, and it has really paid dividends for him at the start of the season.
4: And we always wondered where Pato was going to end up right off out of the Indy Lights, winning a couple championships, looking so strong. had a couple opportunities in IndyCar, turned them down, actually, a few of them. One of them to be with the Andretti team, and then didn't get a ride. And we thought, man, is that the end of it for Pato Ward? But, boy, right at the right time, this McLaren team has stepped up. They found a young guy that felt that maybe even has Formula One hopes, and they could put him right in a Formula One car as well. And but right now, he's proven that he is the guy week in, week out. He's always a contender. We talk about him a lot, and he is due for a win. It looks like today's going to be his day.
5: Yeah, he doesn't have a lot more turns to pull off flawlessly to make it happen. Nick Yeoman, the white flag is in the hands of the starter. And this outstanding young talent, Pato Ward, sets sail into turn number one.
7: The lead is 1.4 seconds over Joseph Newgarden. We've already had a first-time winner earlier this season in Alex Palou. Here comes Pato Ward down the back straightaway. Nice and smooth, Mark Janes, for the final time through turns three and four at Texas.
5: Different drivers were dominant on this day, but the driver that was dominant when it counted, young Pato Ward. Twin checkers out. He goes to victory lane. He wins the XFL 375 at Texas Motor Speedway.
10: What a great run for you today. Excitement, disbelief, relief, all the emotions in one.
11: A little bit of relief. I think this lets us focus just on the rest of the championship. We got the first win out of the way. I'm going to get my Formula One test at the end of the year. I'm excited for that. But we got a job to finish this year. And, you know, I truly feel like we have a great chance to challenge for the championship. We're right up there, so we're going to continue pushing. And let's go, man. I love IndyCar racing.
10: You battled all day today. You were picking and choosing your battles to get around and make those passes. You finally got Joseph Newgarden. How difficult was it from yesterday to today?
11: It was hard, man. I knew the best chance to get by people was in the restarts. We had a few close calls, power nine in the beginning of the race. Man, there was definitely a few moments where it was very hairy. But I just kept my patience. I knew we had a very fast car. I just needed to get by them. So as soon as I had the chance, Joseph raked me so clean in the end, and we just went away with it.
10: You in 2019, we didn't know what your future was going to be. You came back to the Arrow McLaren team in 2020. Now you're in victory lane. Congratulations. Hey, Cinco de Mayo's coming up this week. It's going to be a celebration.
11: My birthday is May 6th, so this is an early birthday present for myself.
10: Congratulations, Pato.
7: The win at Texas on March 2nd, 2021 wasn't just the first career win for one of IndyCar's present-day stars, but it also marked the first victory for the mighty McLaren brand in their return to American open-wheel racing after partnering with Arrow Electronics and car owner Sam Schmidt and Rick Peterson. It was just the third time in IndyCar history that Texas Motor Speedway was the site of a first career win, as Ward joined Billy Boat and Jeff Ward, who got their first victories on the mile and a half at Texas in 1998 and 2002. As for Pato, he wouldn't have to wait very long to score his second win, as he'd be victorious a little more than a month later on the streets of Belle Isle in Detroit, and the popular Mexican driver would go on to finish third in the championship in just his second season of full-time IndyCar competition. From all of us at the IndyCar Radio Network, we hope you've enjoyed this look back at Pato Ward's first IndyCar win in the 2021 XFL 375 at Texas Motor Speedway. 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

0: 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By Firestone, winner of 47 out of 54 Indy 500 races. And by Samsonite, the luggage that makes travel a little easier. Any use of material without written consent of the Indianapolis Motor Speedway is strictly prohibited.
1: This is race day, May 29th, 1971. The place, the world's greatest race course, the Indianapolis Motor Speedway, scene of the running of the 55th annual 500-mile race. The crowd numbers 300,000 or more. The Indiana air is clear and the sun is brilliant. The sky is blue, the temperature in the high 60s, and the moment slowly creeping toward the order to start the engines of some of the finest racing machines in the world. This May has been a very proud one for our city. We've been host this past week to the International Conference of Cities. Local, state, and national leaders from 18 nations have been visiting us. More than 600 delegates discussing the vital worldwide problems of urban living. And then last night, a two-hour parade climaxed a month-long list of activities put on by the 500 Festival Associates. And then this entire year of 1971 is the 150th birthday of Indianapolis. This 11th largest city in the United States is celebrating its sesquicentennial. And today, to top it all off, the focal point of all the serious meetings, the marching bands, the parties and get-togethers is pinpointed in acute focus right here on this portion of Americana known as the Indianapolis 500. And behind the steering wheels of these machines are some of the very best the sport of auto racing has to offer. The fastest starting field in history. 33 cars averaging 171.665, 4.5 miles an hour faster than last year. Fame and glory await one of these 33. Hazards lie ahead as they tour the 500 miles. There may be heartbreak and disappointment for several. But the professional race driver is a hardy breed. He fully understands his challenge, and he's ready to meet it. This is Sid Collins speaking to you for the 24th consecutive year. We're high above the starting line in the stone, steel, and glass master control tower, eager to paint the word picture for you. Our most experienced broadcast team is also standing by. You'll meet them later as they report from all around this 2.5 mile racing oval. For the next 4.5 hours, you'll hear the sounds of the 500 over this largest of all radio networks in the world. Almost 1,200 stations, including the American Forces Radio and Television Service. We're being shortwaved to Vietnam, to Asia, and to Europe, carried by the Canadian Broadcasting Corporation, translations into foreign languages, being heard today by well over 100 million persons. Now, for those of you keeping charts and who wish to keep closer track of the participants, here is the starting lineup. I'll list it slowly by car number, driver name, hometown, engine, car name, and chassis. And if we break for commercial, we'll be back after the commercial and continue and conclude the lineup. Car number 86, the first row on the pole, Peter Revson, New York City, turbocharged Offie, the McLaren Special. Number 66, Mark Donahue, Media, Pennsylvania, turbocharged Offie, Sunoco Special McLaren. Number 2, Bobby Unser, Albuquerque, New Mexico, turbocharged Offie, the Olsenite Eagle. The second row, car number 85, Dennis Holm, from Tapuki, New Zealand, now living in England, London, turbocharged Offie, a McLaren. Number 1, defending champion, Al Unser, Albuquerque, New Mexico, a turbocharged Ford, the Johnny Lightning Special, a P.J. Colt, Parnelly Jones Colt. Number 9, A.J. Foyt Jr., Houston, Texas, turbocharged Ford, the ITT Thompson Special, and the chassis is a Coyote. The third row, car number 12, Lloyd Ruby, Wichita Falls, Texas, turbocharged Ford, the Utah Stars Special, a Laycock Mongoose. Number 15, Joe Leonard, San Jose, California, turbocharged Ford, the Samsonite Special, Parnelly Jones Colt Chassis. Number 5, Mario Andretti from Nazareth, Pennsylvania, turbocharged Ford, the STP Oil Treatment Special, a McNamara. The fourth row, Number 42, Jim Malloy, Denver, Colorado. Turbocharged Offie, Olsenite Eagle, Eagle chassis. Number 32, Bill Vukovic, Fresno, California. Turbocharged Offie, Sugar Ripe Prune Special, a Brabham. And the outside of the fourth row, number 7, Gordon Johncock, Mount Pleasant, Michigan, turbocharged Offie, Volstead Special, a McLaren. Now stay tuned for the greatest spectacle in racing. Continue now with the starting lineup, and a correction, Gordy Johncock's car on the outside of the fourth row has been changed from Volstead Special to the Norris, N-O-R-R-I-S, Norris Industries Special. To continue, the fifth row, number 16, Gary Bettenhausen, Tinley Park, Illinois, the Thermo King Special, turbocharged Offie, a Gerhardt chassis. Number 21, Cale Yarborough, Timmonsville, South Carolina, turbocharged Ford. Gene White Firestone Special, a Laycock Mongoose. On the outside of the fifth row, number 95, a rookie Bentley Warren, West Gloucester, Massachusetts, turbocharged Offie, Classic Wax Special, an Eagle. The sixth row, number 68, rookie David Hobbs, Upper Boddington, England, turbocharged Ford, Penske High Performance Product Special, a Lola. Number 58, Bud Tingelstad, Speedway, Indiana, turbocharged Offie, Sugar Ripe Prune Special, a Brabham. Number 38, Rick Muther, Laguna Beach, California, turbocharged Offie, the Arkansas Aviation Special, and it's a Hawk. The seventh row, number 4, Mike Mosley, Brownsburg, Indiana, turbocharged Ford, G.C. Murphy Special, an Eagle chassis. Number 84, Donnie Allison, Hueytown, Alabama, turbocharged Ford, the Purolator Special, a Coyote chassis. Number 80, George Snyder, Bakersfield, California, turbocharged Offie, G.C. Murphy Special, an Eagle. The eighth row, number 6, Roger McCluskey, Tucson, Arizona, turbocharged Ford, the Sprite Special, a Kuzma Kenyon. Number 22, Wally Dallenbach, East Brunswick, New Jersey, turbocharged Offie, the Sprite Special, a Kuzma Kenyon. Number 18, Johnny Rutherford, Fort Worth, Texas, turbocharged Offie, Patrick Petroleum Special, an Eagle. The ninth row, number 98, Sammy Sessions, Nashville, Michigan, turbocharged Ford, Wins Quick Cool Special, a Lola Colt. Number 45, Larry Dixon, Marietta, Ohio, turbocharged Offie, the Spirit of Indianapolis Special, a King chassis. Number 20, a rookie, Steve Krizoloff, Parsippany, New Jersey, turbocharged Ford, the STP Gasoline Treatment Special, a McNamara. The 10th row, next to last, another rookie, number 43, Denny Zimmerman from Glastonbury, Connecticut, turbocharged Offie, the Fiore Racing Enterprises Special, a Volstead chassis. Number 41, George Fulmer, Arcadia, California, turbocharged Offie, another Spirit of Indianapolis Special, it's a King. Number 23, Mel Kenyon, Lebanon, Indiana, turbocharged Ford, Sprite Special, a Kuzma Kenyon. And the 11th and final row of three, number 64, Art Pollard, Medford, Oregon, turbocharged Ford, the Gilmore Racing Team Special, a Scorpion chassis. Number 99, Bob Harkey, Indianapolis, Indiana, turbocharged Offie, the Joe Hunt Magneto Special, it's a Gerhardt body. And rounding out the field will be number 44, Dick Simon, Salt Lake City, Utah, turbocharged Ford, Travelodge Sleeper Special, and a Volstead chassis. There are 18 turbocharged Offenhauser engines and 15 turbocharged Ford engines in the lineup. Car 44, Dick Simon, qualified officially by John Mailer of Bettendorf, Iowa, was moved from its original number 27 starting position to the number 33 starting position after Chief Steward Hollenfingler approved a request from car owner Dick Simon that Simon be permitted to replace Mailer as the driver. And this was rather unusual indeed. The weather is clear and bright. The temperature at 63 degrees, humidity 43%, Wind out of the northwest at 9 miles an hour. Forecast for the entire day, sunny and pleasant. A high of about 75 degrees. All looks go. It's an ideal day for racing. Perfect weather, fantastic crowd, many celebrities and guests. And most important, on the starting line, the 33 cars await the sound of Tony Holman to start the engine. Harlan Fengler has made a pre-race examination tour of the track in the Dodge Pace Car. We'll be back with more action. Back in the master control tower once again, awaiting the seconds creeping away for the start of this great event. Let's move, first of all, alongside the beautiful Dodge Challenger convertible pace car at the starting line and hear from Luke Walton.
2: Here in the pace car, Eldon Palmer of Indianapolis, who will drive, and Tony Holman, who will marshal the race. Eldon, with the track so busy with race cars during May, when did you find time to make your practice runs?
3: I've been getting up with the birds and coming out before the track opens.
2: And Tony, this is your 26th time in the pace car. Each year the cars are faster. Do you set a faster pace each year?
4: A little faster. We expect to be going 75 miles an hour on the parade lap, and we expect to be at 120 miles an hour at the finish line.
2: Thank you, gentlemen. Have a good, clean start, and now back to Sid in the tower.
1: Luke, we'll be anxious to hear you down there after the playback home again in Indiana. And there will be a surprise singer on that one. I think we'll hold that information back for you until he does sing the song itself. We'll be hearing from the Purdue Band in a moment with our national anthem and other colorful ceremonies. The bands have been marching out here since early this morning. The crowds are now settled down, and the beautiful blaze of color on the racetrack itself, with the pace car in the front and a gigantic crowd around it. The pit crews around the cars getting set to be sure they start off on time. And on the pole, the inside of the front row, a young man from New York City, Peter Revson. He set new records in qualifying for this spot, 178.696 miles an hour, and a one-lap record of 179.354. Today, we'll be hearing from our veteran crew of broadcasters. In turn one, Mike Ahern for his 10th year with us. Turn two, Howdy Bell for the 10th year. The backstretch, Doug Zink for the 6th. Turn three, Ronnie Carroll for the 7th. Turn four, Jim Shelton. 22 years on the broadcast with us. North Pit, Chuck Marlowe for 9. Luke Walton in the center for 20. Lou Palmer in the South Pit for 14. He'll also be in Victory Lane. Our producer, Jack Morrow, back for the second year. Director Elmer George for the second year. Russ Arnold for 2 years as Chief Technical Director. Ted Harding with statistics for 17 years. Our control switcher engineer, Johnny Walters, for 20. Also here with me, John DeCamp, our chief statistician, a Purdue engineering graduate. His scorers, Bill Fliedemeyer and Bill Lamb, 12 years with us, and this is John's 8th year. And during the day, alongside me, our race authority, Len Sutton, former driver, second place finisher here in the 1962 500. Len, again, will offer views in the eyes of a driver. He raced all over America for 20 years before retiring. Len, it's wonderful having you back.
5: Sid, thanks so much. It's going to be a tremendous day. The weather is perfect, and everybody's ready to go racing. We're going to see one of the best races ever.
1: We will break with you for a moment for the national anthem being played by the Purdue University Marching Band, Len.

0: The Purdue University Marching Band, in a few moments, will have the combined United States Armed Forces Color Guard playing taps to honor America's heroes. We'll also have with us today Donald Davidson, London's gift to the Speedway Network, Director of Publicity for the United States Auto Club and in charge of statistics from time to time over there. He'll compare previous 500s with the running of this one and from his remarkable memory. And this is the sixth year we'll have Donald along with us, too. So we have our staff of some 35 people around the ground set to go, and you can feel the emotion build. John DeCamp, good morning to you, sir. You'll be keeping track of our clocks and cars in and out of the race, racing intervals, and so on.
1: Sid, I certainly hope I can keep up with this race because I think it's going to be the fastest and the best we've ever seen.
0: We certainly have a great number of elements involved, don't we, Len, to make it the most interesting. We have the Unser brothers. Here's the rendering of taps now.

0: We will have further music coming up, and not to keep you in suspense too much longer, we'll have Back Home Again in Indiana, and it will be sung by Pete DiPaolo, as over 10,000 very colored balloons will soar skyward in our brilliant Hoosier sky this morning, released from a giant tent where they've been stored overnight. The Purdue band will play Back Home Again, and the singing voice will be that of the 1925 Indianapolis 500 winner, Pete DiPaolo, and we're very anxious to hear from Pete. Pete says he's been practicing this song, Len, since he won the race that he used to sing it as he rode around the racetrack.
1: I think he tries it every morning for breakfast.
0: He does, and it's been a lifetime ambition, he says, to sing Back Home in Indiana. He'll be the first driver to ever do so. Let's listen to it now.

0: And ladies and gentlemen,
1: Pete DiPaolo doing a gallant job singing Back Home Again in Indiana, and a standing ovation as the 10,000 balloons go skyward and now down to Luke Walton.
2: Here now is the lull before the getaway. 33 of America's great marching bands have paraded on the raceway. 33 illustrious stars of television, cinema, sports, and space travel here for the 500 festival have toured the track, waving to the multitudes from atop the back seats of the gleaming red counterparts of the pace car. Mayors from metropolitan cities of our country and from 15 other nations here for the conference on cities have been welcomed by the crowd. 33,000 multicolored balloons have been released skyward. The final words of Hoosier Land's famous song have faded in the distance, and the pre-race festivities have been concluded. The curtain has risen on auto racing's most celebrated stage. The resplendent 33 of 1971, acclaimed by racing experts as the most exciting 500 field in recent years, have reported to the starting line, each to its qualified position in the traditional alignment of 11 rows of three. We are standing in the pace car, stationed ahead of the field, opposite the pylon. Eldon Palmer of Indianapolis will drive, and riding with the Indianapolis Motor Speedway president will be first man in space, astronaut John Glenn, and ABC sports director Chris Schenkel. The engines are quiet. If there were any breakthrough in this taut silence, it would come from the vivid colors embellishing the race cars, a chromatology and brilliance dazzling in the dancing rays of a Hoosier sun. As the seconds graduate toward the signal manifesto, all the stops in the book of drama are pulled out. Four words spoken by one man will transform this silent tension into dynamic din, transmitting this moment into history. And here is that man, Tony Holman.
3: Gentlemen, start!

0: The call has been given for the engines to be started. You've heard the sound that makes any true race fan's blood tingle, makes us rev right along with the engines themselves. And now it'll be one lap known as the parade lap. We'll be back to pick it up now in just a minute. Now stay tuned for the greatest spectacle in racing. The McLarens, Colts, Coyotes, and McNamaras, the Kuzmas, Kenyans, and Mongoose and Scorpion chassis have taken the place of the Marmon Yellow Jacket, the Peugeot, the Duesenberg, the Stutz, and the Miller here. But the men who race still have that same desire, same inherent determination to go fast, to race, to win. Today earlier we talked with Peter Revson, asked him what he felt he might be thinking to himself right now during this very parade lap.
1: Well, I'll be thinking about the first turn, of course, after the green flag drops. In preparation for it, I'll try to build up a little heat in the tires by snaking the car a little bit, and I'll try to build up heat in the brakes by holding them as I go around on the pace lap. And I'll try to assume the most comfortable attitude in the car and just look at the gauges and make sure everything is showing what they should show. And, of course, I'll be thinking about Bobby Unser and Mark Donahue alongside of me with the same idea of getting into the turn first.
0: The cars moving around as they come by for the start of the actual pace lap. We'll pick them up one by one by our men stationed around the oval. Lots of team entries today for 1971's race. The McLaren team of Revson and Dennis Holm. The Roger Penske, Sunoco Penske High Performance Products team of Donahue and Hobbs. The Sprite team of Lindsey Hopkins, Dahlenbach, Kenyon, McCluskey. Dan Gurney's Olsenite Eagle team, Bobby Unser and Jim Malloy. Vell's Parnelli Jones team of Johnny Lightning and Samsonite, Al Unser and Joey Leonard. A.J. Foyt's team of Foyt and Donnie Allison. The ITT Thompson and the Purelator specials. Andy Granatelli's STP Oil Treatment and Gas Treatment team, Andretti and Krizaloff. Gene White's Firestone team of two cars, Lloyd Ruby and Cale Yarborough, the Utah Stars special as well. The Sugar Ripe Prune duo of Bill Vukovich and Bud Tinglestad here. Ralph Wilkie and A.J. Watson have the G.C. Murphy stable of Mosley and Snyder, and Grant King's group, the Indianapolis Spirit team, going with Larry Dixon and George Fulmer. And here comes the pace car straight ahead. Will you pick it up as they come to you, Mike Ahern?
2: Thank you, Sid, very much. And in 10 years of doing this broadcast, this site has never lost its excitement. The butterflies are busy again this morning, I tell you. The field is now in full view. And first in sight, you might call these the primary colors of May. The blues and golds of the McLaren cars, Revson, Donahue, Holm, Allen, Sir, Leonard's Colts. You can hear their engines now. What a galaxy of drivers. Foyt, Andretti, the Unser brothers, all of them winners here in the past. Taking the field now into turn two, and waiting for him is Howdy Bell. Howdy.
3: And we have them inside, and this is the most magnificent sight in the world of sports, I guarantee you. As the fourth row goes by us now, Jimmy Malloy in the blue car, Bill Vukovich in the yellow one, Gordy Johncock in that orange, Bentonhausen, Cale Yarborough, Bentley Warren, the rookie David Hobbs from England, Bud Tinglestad and Rick Buther in formation, starting to line up as the end of the field goes by us. They should meet at Doug Zink in the backstretch.
4: And they are on the backstretch, over three-fifths of a mile of asphalt, where they attain their greatest speed, peaking out at nearly 220 miles an hour. And the field looks like it's in good shape here on the backstretch. They're headed toward turn number three, and here's Ron Garrow.
5: Yes, Doug, and we're just two left turns away from the green flag. The convertible pace car moving into three right now. Streaks of bright orange, midnight blue up front, a flash of Johnny Lightning and Al Unser. Back in the parade of color, two-line green spike cars of McCluskey side by side with Dahlenbach. In row eight, the canary yellow of Johnny Rutherford. Now one turn to go, and Jim Shelton.
0: We seem to have lost Jim Shelton's microphone, so we'll pick them up from the tower as they come around the turn four, the final turn, as the pace car will pull off the magic moment, the final few hundred yards. The pace car accelerates, cuts into the narrow pit entrance. Down the main stretch they come. The green flag is on in the 1971 500-mile race is on. Turn one, Mike Ahern.
2: Yes, sir. Diving low at Mark Donahue, taking the lead. Right behind him is Bobby Unser.
0: Hold it, Mike. A pace car has crashed into a stand. The pace car coming down the pit area has crashed into a stand. We'll pick up the information momentarily. Let's get the cars at number two. Howdy Bell will watch.
3: And there's through us at number two. It's Mark Donahue leading the lead with Bobby Unser in second spot as they're up to Doug Zink on the backstretch. Douglas?
4: Donahue, Bobby Unser, Peter Revson, 1, 2, 3, up the backstretch to turn three and Ron Carroll.
5: And it is Mark Donahue opening up a lead right now. Bobby Unser has moved into second place, and then Peter Revson and Johnny Lightning and Al Unser. Jim Shelton, four.
0: We've missed Jim Shelton's mic again. The pace car, Eldon Palmer driving, Tony Holman in it, John Glenn the astronaut, Chris Schenkel in it. coming into the pit area, has gone straight ahead and crashed into a small, looks like a photographer's stand at the end of the pace lap here, and will pick up turn one and stay with the race. You might come in.
2: Yes, sir. Sid going by us right now. Mark Donahue opening up a wide lead. There's Bobby Unser, followed by Pete Revson. Turn two and Howdy Bell.
3: And it's Mark Donahue with the wide lead halfway through the turn and the number two turn and up the backstretch. And coming in second place, it is number two. That's Bobby Unser. Peter Revson in third spot up the backstretch to Doug Zink.
4: And Donahue is by us. Here comes Unser, Revson. The Johnny Lightning Special with Al Unser and A.J. Foyt, followed by Dennis Hall. They're into turn number three and Ron Carroll.
5: And Mark Donahue is up at a tremendous lead right now. Right behind Bobby Unser, Peter Revson, and Al Unser. Jim Shelton.
0: Still having trouble with Jim Shelton's microphone. Try it again, Jimmy. No good. All right, we'll pick them up here. And again, Lou Palmer has left the South Pit area to go down to the stand. Again, I'll try to tell you what happened. The pace car that cuts off here goes into the pit area. And as it came down to the very end, it seemed to swerve, and we're many yards away. Lou, can you pick it up?
6: Yeah, what happened, Sid, exactly as you described. The car had come into the pit area smoothly, continuing to accelerate, however, in order to keep a straight line. Eldon had driven the car by us. Then he got on the brakes, and there is some suggestion that it might have been just a little late. The tires at least didn't grab. He took out one metal pole as he moved across what used to be the grassy area of our victory lane. Now, immediately beyond that point, and this might be the good aspect of what did occur, there is a photographer's stand. It's on wheels. It is lightly constructed of wood. And it was into that that the pace car, with all aboard, rammed. Now, it is a convertible, so it caught underneath the stand itself. And they're still taking those who are in the car from it. Now, there's an ambulance standing by in the area. There have been injuries, and we will, I'm sure, have a connection with the hospital to give further report on that. But it hasn't affected the racing surface, and the race is underway, and that's what this is about. So back to you, Sid, in the tower.
0: Well done, Lou. Thank you. And, of course, hold back on the injuries until we're certain. And we're quite concerned about those riding in the car as well as those on the stand. And now if we pick up John DeCamp for our action here on this lap and our standings right now, Johnny.
7: Sid, this is the way they crossed the line at the end of the third lap. Mark Donahue had a wide lead over Peter Revson, who'd taken second away on that lap from Bobby Unser. Bobby Unser in car number two was running third. In car number one, Al Unser was in fourth. 85, Dennis Holm was in fifth.
0: Where are the positions?
7: A.J. Foyt was sixth in car number nine. Joe Leonard was seventh in car number 15. In eighth place, Lloyd Ruby in car number 12. And in ninth place, Mario Andretti in car number five. I see that starter Pat Vidan is waving the yellow flag now, so there's trouble somewhere on the race course, Sid.
0: Well, pick up the yellow. Yellow is out. We had a call from Ron Carroll. Is it out your way, Ronnie?
5: Or said it's in turn four.
0: Jim Shelton in turn four.
5: Are you hearing me?
0: Yes, go ahead.
5: We have had a spin up here, and I believe it is Revson. It's down the track a bit from me, and he was not hurt at all. It spun around a couple of times here, and that was about all, and he's into the grass right now. They're attempting to start his car at the moment. I'm awful sorry about our technical problems, and we will check out this story a little bit more in a moment, and back to you, Sid.
0: Certainly not your problem down there, Jim, on that. Our technical men have been out to your foot already and have it straightened out. You sound good. The green is out once again now as Mark Donahue roars by. And what a shame that would be if Peter Revson would be out of this race that early. Right now we had Peter Revson in the lead and Revson going by us. So obviously he's not out of the race. Back on the racing surface once again, Peter Revson. Let's pick up the leader out there if we can. We have a report here from Ron Carroll. It was not Peter Revson who went off, Jim, so if you'll check that very carefully. John DeCamp.
7: The only man that I noted that didn't go by on that lap was Denny Holm, Sid, and so I suspect that Denny Holm was the man that spun down there in the number fourth corner. Just a guess, because I can't see the corner. But Revson went by in second place as he had each time. However, Holm did not go by that time, Sid.
0: And those McLaren cars, of course, look identical, right, Lenny?
8: Yes, they're very hard to distinguish between the two, except right in front.
0: In fact, the numbers are 85 and 86, so you could get a fast glance, as Jimmy Shelton probably did, and miss it there. We'll be back now in a moment. Black flag is out for a car going by now. They had no number with it. Pat Vidan showing the black flag. The speed for the first lap was 166.359, and the old record was 160.428. We'll have those standings for you as soon as we get them from our scoring floor, so you can keep the charts this year in their entirety. And the pace car moved into the pits at 1:25, and the race was underway, but the pace car did hit a stand, as Lou Palmer reported to you, and as we did from up here, some 400 yards away, and we're going to wait for accurate information before we try to tell you exactly what happened on that accident. Gentlemen, watch 85 and 86 very carefully. I know it's hard to distinguish. Let's run down these standings now. At the end of one lap, or 2.5 miles, the speed was 166.359. And it was the standings as follows. Car number 86, Peter Revson was first. 66, Mark Donahue second. Number 2, Bobby Unser third. 85, Dennis Holm fourth. Number 1, Al Unser fifth. Number 9, A.J. Foyt sixth. 12, Lloyd Ruby seventh. 15, Joey Leonard was eighth. Number 5, Mario Andretti was ninth. And number 42, Jim Malloy was 10th. And after two laps, or 5 miles, we had 169.651 for the speed. Number 86 was first. Peter Revson, number 66. Mark Donahue, second. Number 2, Bobby Unser, third. Number 85, Dennis Holm, fourth. Number 1, Al Unser, fifth. Number 9, A.J. Foyt, sixth. Number 12, Lloyd Ruby, seventh. Number 15, Joey Leonard, eighth. Number 5, Mario Andretti, ninth. And number 42, Jim Malloy, 10th. That was after two laps, or 5 miles. The yellow is out once again. Come in, Ron Carroll.
9: That black flag said maybe for Rick Muther and car number 38 smoking very, very badly and now coming to a rest, I believe, over in turn number 4.
0: All right, the yellow flag is out, gentlemen. Can you pick it up? Maybe because the car that's smoking was dropping oil or something of that nature. Jim Shelton, turn 4.
10: Sid here in number 4, it is Rick Muther, and he is pulling into the pits right now. So you can see him as he comes in down there.
0: All right, let's turn it over to John DeCamp, if he can, for the standings as of this time. Our laps we gave you were on the first and the second, or 2.5 and 5 miles. The race is now ahead of that.
7: Sid, the latest that I have was two laps ago, and it was Mark Donahue, 9.4600 seconds ahead of second placer Peter Revson. In third place, car number 2, Bobby Unser. In fourth place, car number 1, Al Unser. In fifth place, car number 9, A.J. Foyt. Sixth, Lloyd Ruby in car number 12. Seventh, Joe Leonard in car number 15. In the next spot, car number 5, which is driven by Mario Andretti. Then in the next place, car number 7, Gordon Johncock. And in 10th place, car number 42, Jim Malloy. Sid?
0: Thank you. Let's go to Lou Palmer for a further report on the pace car incident. Lou, come in.
11: All right. At the establishment of the fact that the pace car did indeed have an accident as it pulled into the pit area, the brakes were put on by Eldon Palmer. However, it didn't grab, but it did hit into a photographer's stand. This is not a stand for spectators here. Now, Bob Forbes has also been down there and I think may have further detail. Bob, did you see any of the people in the car?
12: Yes, Lou. Tony Hellman, the Speedway president and owner, was standing up and all right, as was astronaut John Glenn and also Chris Schenkel. They were all okay. I can verify that for you.
11: Okay, so we wanted to get that to you as quickly as we could, and now back to you in the tower.
0: Well, that's the best news we've heard. We've been up here just holding our breath, all of us here, because of Tony standing in the car and Chris being here for the first time at the race, and astronaut John Glenn has gone through about everything and hasn't had something like this happen. So thank God that our people in the pace car were okay. The yellow flag is out once again, gentlemen. Yellow flag is out. Doug Zink on the backstretch.
9: I have it in 3. This is Carroll in turn number 3.
0: Take it, Ron.
9: Yes, we've had a spin back here, Sid, and about 3 cars spun around. One car is on the wall. It is car number 23, that driven by Mel Kenyon, the Sprite car. I have my glasses on him, and I believe Mel is just about to get out of the car. We have had about 3 cars. Now we've got a 4th end of the wall. Has crashed. Two more have crashed into Mel Kenyon trying to get by. One is one of the SDP cars. I cannot see it. Another car is spinning now, car number 32, that's Billy Vukovic. Drivers appear to be out of the car quite well. They have not slowed down quite enough to get through the wreckage. Again, we have 2 cars who have struck the wall. Mel Kenyon in car number 23 is 1. The other car is too far down the track for me to see right now. Perhaps I can get the glasses on them. But the drivers do seem to be out of the cars, and I believe everyone is okay. Back to you, Sid, in the tower.
0: Well, we said it was going to be a fast race, and it started off too fast, certainly in that pace lap situation, and now we're having trouble so early in the race with only less than 15 laps gone. We hope it'll straighten itself out pretty soon. They're running under the yellow right now. Back in the master control tower once again, A.J. Foyt has pitted early, and Ron Carroll has a further report on the accident on turn three. Ronnie, come in.
9: Yes, Sid, and I can say this right away. We are going to have a good deal of delay in restarting this race because there is wreckage literally all over the track and in two different spots altogether. Right now at Mel Kenyon's car, we have some fire. Apparently leakage from the car itself of fuel, and it is caught on fire. The firemen and the safety crews, of course, right on the scene. One other car that I can identify, which is down into the infield, and I'm not sure if it struck Kenyon's car or not, but he is out of the car, I can say, is Mario Andretti in the bright red STP special, car number 5. Sorry to report that on Mario Andretti. I did see him get out of the car. He was walking in the infield, and I'm sure is all right. There is a third car in the wall. The driver got out, but said it is too badly damaged, and I cannot identify it for you.
0: Okay, Ronnie, thank you very much. We have action here. Make the reports a little faster, if you will. We have in the lead now in 15 laps, number 66, Mark Donahue ahead. 86, Peter Revson second. Number 1, Al Unser is third. And number 2, Bobby Unser running fourth. Now for the chart keepers, we have, after 4 laps, or 10 miles, 86. Peter Revson, the leader, first place, 66, Mark Donahue, second. Number 2, Bobby Unser, third. 85, Dennis Holm, fourth. Number 1, Al Unser, fifth. Number 9, A.J. Foyt, sixth. Number 12, Lloyd Ruby, seventh. Number 15, Joey Leonard, eighth. Number 5, Mario Andretti, ninth. And number 42, Jim Malloy, tenth. It was a new speed of 171.054 miles an hour. The old record, 163.875 miles an hour. Now down to Lou Palmer in the south pit.
11: Only the fact that we've had some early pitting. The most recent is Jim Malloy in the Dan Gurney entry, number 42. Jim came in, did change tires on his car. Indication perhaps involvement in that number 3 incident that we've been describing. AJ also pitted early. Pitch clear now. Back to you in the tower.
0: All right, Lou, and now getting up to date on lap 10 after 25 miles. We'll be almost up to date on the standings. We had to hold back because of the pace car accident and also the number 3 accident. Number 3 turn. We have coming in the pits right now, Kyle Yarborough for a pit stop, and they're coming in early. Normally they go at least 50 laps before we have a pit stop action here. So Kyle's right beneath us, and we'll be watching them, and Len will report it to you after they're finished. After 10 laps of 25 miles, car number 66, Mark

0: Hobbs, a rookie, 15th. 58, Bud Tingelstad, 16th. Number 4, Mike Mosley, 17th. Number 38, Rick Muther, 18th. And number 84, Donnie Allison, 19th. Coming in the pits right now, we have Bobby Unser coming in as Rick Muther is on the track and his car again is smoking badly. Now back to turn 4 and Jim Shelton.
1: All right, said a comment and good news. Steve Krisloff, who was in a minor part of that number 3 spill up there, he coasted over here into number 4. He got out of the car and he's trotting back to the pits right now. So we're happy to say that Steve Krisloff is okay. Back to you, Sid.
0: All right, very good. Now, Len, if you will report on that pit action down there, and then we'll turn to John, if we can. Kill Yarbrough's back out. That's about the report, I suppose.
2: Sid, the only thing I could notice is they were working on the front of the car. They were making some adjustments or changes up there, but his pit stop really wasn't that long to do anything extensively. He's back out right now.
0: All right, John, if you give us the standings as of this time, please.
3: Sid, I just counted all of the cars as they went around. There are 27 still in action, which means that 6 are out of action, at least temporarily, and we don't have the numbers of those that are completely out of action. We just gotten the word on Steve Krisloff. Of course, you had the word on Mel Kenyon, but there are 4 other cars that somewhere around the track are out of action right now, according to my latest count. But after the 13th lap, Mark Donahue had a wide lead over second-place car number 86, driven by Peter Revson. Al Unser moved into third in his car number 1. Car number 2 with Bobby Unser at the wheel was in 4th spot. And Sid?
0: No, go ahead. Sorry.
3: Okay. In 5th place, car number 15, Joey Leonard. This is because A.J. Foyt stopped for the pits. In 6th place, car number 12, which is driven by Lloyd Ruby. In 7th place, Jim Malloy, car number 42. However, since I checked this lap, Malloy's been in and out of the pit, so he no longer is in that 8th spot. Foyt had dropped back to 9th by virtue of his pit stop, and running in 10th spot was Cale Yarbrough, and he too has hit the pit. Sid?
0: All right, John, thank you. Back in the master control tower once again, we're running under the yellow, Gordy Johncock in car number 7, the Norris Industries Special. Car's against the wall in the north chute on the leader's 14th lap, and as far as we know, is still up there. That's the only one we've been missing right here.
2: That's right, and we're, of course, don't know at this time whether the car is damaged or not, but it is up against the wall and not running at this time.
0: Well, this is the wildest early part of a 500-mile race we've seen. To repeat what happened, the pace car coming down to the pit area just before the start went all the way down. Of course, the cars accelerate to 140 miles an hour when they get the green flag and shoot on down to the number 1 turn. The pace car is a bit behind. And by the time Mike Ahern began to report number 1 to us, the pace car was moving down trying to brake. And as Lou Palmer then further reported, the tires did not grab properly on the brakes. And the car went into a photographer's flimsy wooden stand down there and crashed. But we have had the report that those in the car were Tony Holman, John Glenn, the astronaut, Eldon Palmer, the driver, a local Dodge dealer, and Chris Schenkel from ABC here to broadcast tonight. And they were all shaken, but apparently all were okay. From my report from Bob Forbes from the hospital, as well as Lou. We're very happy to hear that. And we have no further report as yet on any injuries in the accident. We had an ambulance on the track a few moments ago, and that's the reason for this yellow being out, and the field was slowed by Chief Steward Harlan Fengler. We are now on the 20th lap of the race with number 66, Mark Donahue, leading, 86, Peter Revson, second, number 1, Al Unser, third, number 2, Bobby Unser, fourth, and number 15, Joey Leonard, running fifth at this time. So we have two teammates, number 1 and 15, in the top 5 with the defending champion here, Al Unser and Joey Leonard. John DeCamp, our Purdue engineering graduate with the slide rule, has some new help this year. He has some kind of a computer device. How's it working out, John?
3: Sid, it's working fine, and I just worked it just a few seconds ago, and I thought you might like to know that the pace car, the lead car, Mark Donahue, under the yellow flag, is going around the track in a minute and 10 and 3,100 seconds, which doesn't even show on my timing chart, but has to be under 140 miles an hour. Len, do you know about how fast he's going?
2: That's about what we used to take driver's test at. I'd say that's about 130 miles an hour. And at the driver's meeting yesterday, it was suggested that 125 miles be a good speed for the cars to run under the yellow flag, and I'm sure they're trying to hold to that. As far as speeds are concerned, though, before the yellow came out, Mark Donahue was turning laps at 173 miles an hour, so that's the kind of speeds that these leaders are going to be turning when the green is on.
0: Well, we're caught up with you now on the rundowns of standings on the 10 laps or 25 miles. The race is now on the 24th, and of course the official figures are all unofficial to tomorrow morning, but we call them official as of now from Dick Sauer and his fine timing and scoring crew coming to us. We've given you the information here up to this time, which is 24 laps. We'll be giving the 20-lap rundown in a moment. On the leader's 14th lap, car number 9, driven by A.J. Foyt, the ITT Thompson car, was in the pits for 10 seconds for fuel. That's an awful fast gasoline station stop, isn't it? And on the 6th lap, car 85, that was Denny Holm, was in the pits for a minute and 48 seconds. He had replaced all four tires. Denny Holm in car 85. Jim Shelton said 86, so you correct that. Would have been Pete Revson, but certainly, Jimmy, we don't fault you for that because it's very difficult with two McLaren cars, both brilliant orange teammates from that factory in England, looking the same. You could have made that error, which you did, but we corrected right away here. And so that was Denny Holm. On the leader's 16th lap, car number 5, down in the infield, that was Mario Andretti, and the driver seemed okay, and there's some debris on the track as well right now. They're running under the yellow at about 130 miles an hour at this moment. Again, these records have been broken at all four stops at 2.5 miles, 5 miles, 10 miles, and 25 miles, and the fastest average 171.054 miles an hour, and those were identical figures we have here on 2.5 miles as well as 10 miles. Peter Revson led the first lap, second lap, and fourth lap, and Mark Donahue led the 10-lap standings, and that's where we stand right now. We're moving into the 25th lap of the 500-mile, 200-lap event. Back in the Master Control Tower at Indianapolis once again, Sid Collins here along with Len Sutton and John DeCamp and our crew of men around the racetrack with a very hairy, exciting, pretty wild start of this race. We're up to 26 laps in the racetrack now, and let's give you first John DeCamp with the listing of the cars officially out of the race this time.
3: Sid, I just went down to the timing floor and they've got 5 cars that are definitely out of the race. I've seen all the rest of them come around now, and these are the 5 that are out. Car number 23, Mel Kenyon in the Sprite Special. Car number 5, Mario Andretti in the STP Special. Car number 20, Steve Krisloff in the other STP car. Car number 7, Gordon Johncock. And Gordon was driving the Norris Industry Special. And the 5th car that's out of the race is car number 80, George Snyder. So those 5, Kenyon, Andretti, Krisloff, Snyder, and Johncock, are listed on the timing floor as out of the race, and we've not seen them come around for quite a few laps, Sid.
0: All right, John, now we have the rundown for 20 laps or 50 miles. At that time, car number 66, Mark Donahue, was leading. 86, Peter Revson running second. Number 1, Al Unser third. 15, Joey Leonard fourth. Number 2, Bobby Unser fifth. Number 12, Lloyd Ruby sixth. Number 32, Bill Vukovic seventh. Number 9, A.J. Foyt was eighth. 42, Jim Malloy was ninth. And number 16, Gary Bettenhausen was running 10th. And as John DeCamp just told you, 5 cars were out of the race at this time. The accident involving Mel Kenyon, 23, hit the wall on the 16th lap. Gordy Johncock, number 7, hit the 23 car and then the wall as Mario, number 5, spun into the infield to avoid the wreckage. And number 20, Krisloff, also pulled into the grass on turn 4, got out of his car on the 19th lap with the yellow light still on. Now we're set for the green once again, and that knocks out. Did you mention that Andy Granatelli is out of business today, John, or not?
3: I didn't mention that, but he was wiped out within just maybe seconds of each those 2 cars. Didn't take very long.
0: 23 years to win it, and he's had some bad luck since that time, so it reached a peak and going down again with the rookie Steve Krisloff, very fine rookie, and a defending champion here, Mario Andretti, both out in the STP cars at this time.
3: Incidentally, Sid, an interesting fact is that everybody that's dropped out of the race so far started on the outside of the row that they were in. Nobody on the inner 2 rows is out.
0: All righty, in just a moment I'll be calling in Donald Davidson to see what he has to say about early accidents in this race and other pertinent information. Maybe, Don, we could do that now during the yellow. He's outside the booth. We're all inside the booth, and we're crowded enough in here, so we have to call Donald in. But besides, he's outside getting further information for us. Don, as you know, has the fabulous memory, and will compare this race or whatever he cares to with the events of past years. Don, I don't know if anything like that's ever happened with a pace car before. I wonder if you might start off on that aspect for us.
4: No, Sid, as far as I know, there's never been an accident involving the pace car. We've had a couple of narrow escapes, but we've never actually had an accident. We've had a number of accidents happen in the early stages of the race. Of course, we had the tragic accident in 1964 in the second lap, and then 1966, the accident right at the start on the main straightaway. And a number of years ago, 61 and 62, we had accidents. In 1961, I think it was the 52nd lap, there was an accident here, and I remember you described looking directly across at Jack Turner as he flipped through the air in front of you. And in 1962, there was another accident just before the 50-mile stage was up. But this is the first time since 67 that there's been a rash of accidents like this.
0: And there was a time, I think, when Bill Homeyer didn't make a stop until, what, the 70?
4: Yes, that was the record in 1954, is right. Bill Homeyer crashed into the pits. He was making a pit stop, and his foot slipped off the clutch, and the car lurched forward and hit the pit wall, eliminating him for 33rd place, and he completed 74 laps.
0: Thank you, Don. We'll call you back another half an hour.
4: All right, Sid. Thank you.
0: All right, thank you very much. Donald Davidson. And now we're running smoothly under the yellow. The race is on the 30th lap. And the leader is number 66, Mark Donohue, the man who unofficially went 180 miles an hour here during the month of May. Well, we hope that you're enjoying the coverage of the race. So far, the race is, whenever we have accidents of any sort, not one to enjoy as much as when the competition is more thrilling because of speed. But I think that will pick up now. No one has been hurt. The report on the pace car occupants is good. We've had no further report from the field hospital, but we'll give that to you when it does come. We always want to assure accuracy before we give you any information. We have men back there checking on it for you.
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0: Back in the master control tower once again. John, any close battles? The green is out once again. What do your clocks indicate?
3: Well, I haven't had a chance to clock anybody yet, but Al Unser was right on the tail of Pete Revson, and I think he's going to try and pass him on the lap they're on right now, Sid.
0: Well, we'll take a look, and when they come by here, we'll swing around the track for one lap and see how that battle is coming. We'll be looking for car number one with Al Unser, and Pete Revson's number 86 as they come by us. And here they come now. So let's go down to turn one. Pick them up. Let's follow this duel around the track. Mike?
7: Okay, so they just cleared the pylon. Diving low into the turn now is Revson. He pinched Unser off at the turn. He continues to hold the lead over him as they go down the short chute. Howdy Bell in turn two.
8: We can pick him up to the short chute, dropping down to the yellow line here in halfway through the second turn. It's still Revson by about five or six car lengths as they head up the back stretch. And that's where the action could occur. Let's switch to Doug Zink and see if he passes him there.
9: And it looks like Revson's putting a little distance on Al Unser here on the back stretch with perhaps a little more horsepower. They're up toward turn number three and Ron Carroll.
7: Still, Peter Revson out front, but Al Unser does close it a little bit here in the turn as they move to four and Jim Shelton.
9: Okay, it is still Peter Revson right here, but as you say, that number one is creeping up on him. And now let's go down to the stretch, and here is Sid Collins.
0: We'll be watching for them as they come by, and they've gone.
2: And they did not make a pass.
0: Now, he has pretty good distance. So, fellas, we'll keep it here. That duel isn't close enough. When it does pick up, though, when it's wheel to wheel, you let us know on your point, and we'll follow them around again. We've had new records set here so far today. In the pits, Johnny Rutherford, number 18, the Patrick Petroleum car, and he's back out once again. This has been a very exciting day. I think the stomach started jumping, Len, when that pace car situation happened. It hasn't come down yet, and then we had the crash on turn three, and then we had Andretti drop out, and we also had Krizilov go out, and since then, of course, earlier Snyder and Kenyon and John Cox. So early in the race, five cars out, now they're running smoothly, the sun is out, and we should now get into some real hard racing, right?
2: Yes, the field has really picked up. They're turning laps of 172, 173 miles an hour, again, with Mark Donohue with a rather comfortable lead on Peter Revson, but Al Unser is right on Peter Revson's heels and should really keep the pace on.
0: John Cock, report is okay. Gordy John Cock, who went out up on the short straightaway in the north side, driving car number seven, the Norris car, his report from the field hospital here is all right. And, of course, anytime anyone taps anything here, they take them to the hospital for a check and make sure he's okay, which is a great idea. And I think, once again, Len, the safety that's put into these cars has kept such as the accident. There's Patrick Petroleum car spurting and stuttering as he goes by. What's that sound like to your trained ear?
2: Well, it sounded like his ignition is faltering. Of course, in a race of this length, it would be easy for Johnny Rutherford to come in and make some changes and still be in good shape. But anyone that makes a pit stop, I would say this early, is destined to make four pit stops total today, three being mandatory, but the fourth for all of those who stopped this early for any reason.
0: And it'd be almost impossible, wouldn't it, to win the race with four pit stops?
2: I would hate to say that, Sid. I think that it could be made with four pit stops, but they couldn't be too lengthy, and you couldn't have an engine that was popping like Johnny's is, I don't think.
0: That's right. I'm glad you said that, because really, you could make four pit stops faster than some of the pit stops. It is not quantity, but quality in those pit stops. And if you go 40, 50, 60 seconds, as we've seen happen over a number of years, that could knock some of the cars out of contention. Now to the north pit, and let's hear for the first time today from Chuck Marlow.
9: Sid, up here we have two cars in. Number 38, Rick Buescher, number 45, Larry Dixon. And we notice Johnny Rutherford, car number 18, is returning again, as you so capably called upstairs. He is having ignition problems. Both the cars up at the north end of the pit, 38 and 45, have been in before. Short pit stops before. There was an oil circulation problem in Muther's car. He went back out, but now it seems to have compounded his problems. Back to you.
0: Kind of car, as you know, the McLaren car. And Len and I will be back shortly to tell you more about the McLaren chassis. That's one of the very exciting things that have happened here this month of May. During the commercial, Len picked up a position change for us.
2: It's that lead that battle that was going on for second place, and Al finally got by Peter going down the front straightaway.
0: So now we have Johnny DeCamp, Mr. Donahue first, and Al Unser on his heels.
3: Sid, that clock showed that Al Unser turned that lap in 53.3700 seconds, which is just about 169 miles an hour. And at the end of the time we clocked him, he went by Peter Revson.
0: All right. Now, Bob Forbes standing by with a wireless microphone back in the field hospital. And let's see if we can make connection there and get a report on the injuries, if any, and the little stand collapse. Come in, Bob. Well, we're not getting good reception, Bob, from the microphone, so we did have the information that there were no fatalities, there were some slight injuries, and we'll probably get more information on the teletype machine here from the hospital a little bit later on. The brand new racer, the McLaren, is one of three M16 models built for 1971 by the McLaren team. The other two were entered by the factory's own racing team, and those were number 85 and 86, Holm and Revson. The noticeable feature of the car, Len, I think, is certainly the wedge shape with that long sloping nose, the low profile of the nose section made possible by moving the water cooling function from the front of the car to the middle, and the twin water radiators on each side of the driver. But the big thing, maybe you can tell us better about the aerodynamic feature. They're all talking about how the air pushes the car onto the pavement, gets better traction.
2: The car is exceptionally narrow, Sid, and I believe that's the one of the secrets to the car. It is so narrow, and the wind slips by it so easily. And of course, the wing on the front helps hold that car down, but it comes down the straightaway faster, even though it has these aerodynamic principles involved, which ordinarily would slow the car down. Help it in the corner, but hurt it down the straightaway.
0: We have the standings now at the end of 30 laps. Revson has slowed down somewhat out here. We're going to get a clock on him in just a moment. At the end of 30 laps, 75 miles. Number 66 in first place, Mark Donahue. Number 8, Art... Correction, we have a number 8 listed here, but that's not correct. 86, thank you very much. Peter Revson in second place. Number 1, Al Unser, third. Number 15, Joe Leonard, fourth. Number 12... Lloyd Ruby, 5th. Number 2, Bobby Unser, 6th. 18, Johnny Rutherford, 7th. 32, Bill Vukovich, running 8th. 58, Bud Tingelstad, 9th. And number 9, A.J. Foyt was 10th. At 75 miles, 30 laps, number 16, Gary Bettenhausen was 11th. Number 21, Cale Yarborough, 12th. 95, Bentley Warren, 13th. 68, David Hobbs, 14th. Number 4, Mike Mosley, 15th. 84, Donnie Allison, 16th. 22, Wally Dallenbach, 17th. Number 6, Roger McCluskey, 18th. 98, Sam Sessions, 19th. 43, Denny Zimmerman, running 20th. Number 45, Larry Dixon, 21st. 41, George Fulmer, 22nd. Number 60, correction on that one. Leave that out, number 23rd place. Number 99, Bob Harkey, 24th. Number 44, Dick Simon, 25th. Number 42, Jim Malloy, 26, number 85, Denny Holm, 27th, and number 38, Rick Muther, running 28th. Out of the race, cars number 20, number 7, 5, 23, and 80. Those were Krizalov, Andretti, John Cock, Mel Kenyon. Seem to have lost track of George Snyder. Now to turn number three and Ronnie Carroll.
9: And yes, Sid, we've had two cars go by us down under the white line into the grass just a moment ago and apparently are having a lot of car trouble. Car number 38, Rick Muther, and car number 45, Barry Dixon, just a moment ago. We might be watching for them, but they were down into the grass and apparently having problems. Back to you in the tone.
0: All right, over to Len and to John.
3: Sid, Bill Fliedemeyer just passed me the word that Foyt is running in 10th spot at about 165 miles an hour. And for your information, Peter Revson, the last time I checked, had dropped all the way back to 7th place in this event.
0: Len, what do you think the problem is with Peter out there right now?
2: I'm just speculating possibly with Foyt's earlier pit stop. They backed off the pressure on his boost, and I believe that those cars starting the race with all the boosts that they practiced and qualified with are having engine problems, and it's just very possible that in Peter Revson's car he did not back off the boost and as a result starting to suffer from it. But that's a speculation, of course.
0: Car 18, Rutherford, on the 29th lap in the pits for 1 minute, 10 and 8-10 seconds for fuel. Jim Malloy in 42 came in the 15th lap. Real smoke coming out of a car. Mike, can you pick up who that is?
7: Sid, yes. Hold on just a second. Car number 18, Gary Bentenhausen's car appears to be
0: Very good.
7: That is Gary Bentenhausen. All right, Sid.
0: Thank you, Mike. Number 42, Jim Malloy coming in on the 15th lap, changing a right rear tire during a 33-second pit stop. Muther, 38, was in the pits for 33 seconds on the 10th lap for fuel, and Cale Yarborough for 26 and 9-10 seconds for a pit stop on the 16th lap for fuel. Back in the master control tower once again to turn number one and Mike Ahern.
7: Yes, Sid, Art Pollard's having trouble as he was passing a car here in turn number one. A couple of quick sparks, small little tongues of flame came out the back of his car. He weaved over into the infield grass below the yellow line. I don't know if he's coming in now. They may look for him in the pits. Art Pollard in car 64. Come back here.
0: They'll be watching for Art, and he had a lot of bad luck and trouble trying to get into this race in the beginning. Once again, Len Sutton.
2: Yes, that appears to be Art coming into the pits. He is coming in very fast, so apparently whatever the problems are, at least he's able to move.
0: At the end of 40 laps or 100 miles, number 16, Gary Bettenhausen coming in. Let's see if Chuck Marlowe can pick him up. Can you see him, Chuck?
10: I can, Sid. I'm right down there. He's motioning to his two front tires. He either has suspension problems or he wants those tires changed. He's just a bit out of our view right now. The crew is moving over the car, and we notice that they are working up on the front end, checking up around the suspension area. He is in checking on the tires. As I said, they're wiping off the rear right now. Evidently, he's losing a bit of oil, too. Refueling at the same time. The tech inspectors for USAC are right on the scene, and that's just about all we can report from here. Back to you, Sid.
0: All right, now to the south pit, Lou Palmer.
11: Art Pollard in. They looked it over, talked it over, sent it back out again, and no question of making any adjustment or repair to the car, so they dumped some fuel in it, and Art's back out on the racetrack, and the crew hopes for the best.
0: Okay, at the end of 40 laps, 98, Sammy Sessions' car has been black flagged here. We'll find out why in a few moments. At the end of 40 laps, or 100 miles, a fifth of the way of the 500-mile race, number 66, Mark Donahue was first. Number one, Al Unser second. 15, Joe Leonard third. There goes Johnny Rutherford back on the track. Number two, Bobby Unser fourth. Number 12, Lloyd Ruby fifth. Number 86, Peter Revson was running sixth. 32, Bill Vukovic seventh. 58, Bud Tingelstad eighth. Number nine, A.J. Foyt was ninth. And number 16, Gary Bettenhausen was running 10th. That's it. 40 laps or 100 miles, and the speed was 152.643 miles an hour, which was not a new record. In fact, it was 11 miles an hour slower than Bobby Unser's record set in 1968. The report now from the Speedway Hospital is that five men in the stand were taken to Methodist Hospital as a result of the accident when the pace car spun and hit the photographer's stand. No further report. There's no report on a fatality here. We trust these injuries were slight. We certainly hope so. Once again, the South Pit and Lou Palmer.
11: And here is what should be a routine pit stop as opposed to the front runners. Denny Zimmerman, who's finally made a race here, has stopped in the pit, picked up fuel. We're just in advance of the 50th lap, and there should be three stops for Denny. They're pushing the car now, and here's the sound of a race car moving out of the pit. Denny Zimmerman, car 43, in gear, on his way back to the tower in Sid Collins.
0: Very good. And Denny Zimmerman, Len, I think you'd agree, is a fellow who really deserves a lot of credit. He's been walking around racetracks for several years, and the other day said, I think I'm about as happy as if I'd gotten on the pole just to make the race as a rookie.
2: Yes, he is a very personable fellow. Everyone likes Denny Zimmerman and wishing him the best on his first time out. Gary Bettenhausen went back out of the pits, so he's back into the race, too. Back to you, Sid.
0: All right, now let's bring in Ray Paschke from the Director Timers and Scoring Floor from Dick Sauer's group down there and bring us up to date. As number 64, Art Pollard comes back in the pits once again, right?
12: Well, Sid, right now I think we ought to talk about the pace that has increased with the green flag going back on. Right now, Donnie, was last 10 lap average was 169.268. So the significant part of speed has been injected into the race again, and we're ready to go.
0: Very good. Thank you, Ray. And keep us informed today on what's been one of the more hectic days ever in the history of the 500. Back here at Indianapolis once again, we're on the 50th lap of a 200-lap race. 25% of the time has been taken up. And we're clocking the interval of difference between our first and second positions. Al Unser, defending champion here, trying to catch Mark Donohue, running in second place. And number 15, Joey Leonard, a teammate of Al's, is third. And Mark Donohue comes in for a pit stop in front of Luke Walton. Luke, can you see him? Mark Donohue coming in for a pit stop. Can Luke Walton see him?
13: It looks like a routine pit stop with Carl Kanehofer and Bill Scott and Heinz Hofer and Luigi Lasovski and John Woodard and Don Cox going out there just making a routine fueling stop out there. It seems apparently there is no trouble with Mark Donohue's car at all. This is a routine fueling stop.
0: And Al Unser is coming in just to your left. Can you see him? Can Lou Palmer pick up Al Unser?
14: They both are in the pit, almost one behind the other. We've got the glasses on Al.
0: And Donahue's out.
14: Donohue pulling out, Sid, so we'll get an interval right now as Donohue rejoins those on the racetrack. And Al Unser is, they're checking the car, not yet about to push him away. We've got them checking wheels on the car itself, no rubber on it. And here comes Al. The interval, I think, has been closed on this pit stop. Johnny Lightling moving by and on his way back to the tower.
0: And Len was putting a clock on them both. What do you have, Lenny?
2: Mark Donohue, I had 27 second pit stop, and on Al Unser, I had a 21 second pit stop. 21 and 27.
0: Back to Luke Walton once again in the center pit.
13: Yes, and speaking of precision, this number 84 car, Donnie Allison, came in, and Tony Voigt, the senior mechanic here on it, and his crew made a very smart, very fast pit stop out of it. And we have another car right out here in front of us. It's Lloyd Ruby. Lloyd Ruby in the Gene White Firestone Special from Wichita Falls. And Dave Laycock has his man out there. They're pulling the fuel pump away from him. These stops are fast and furious.
0: And here comes Peter Revson coming into the pit. Lou, you're on top of him.
14: We've got Peter. He's stopped. Pit stop. This moment,
15: and my microphone cutting in and out, I think, but we'll hold it for you.
0: Oh, you're
15: Ruby,
0: okay. You're
15: joining. Right then is back on the course. His pit stop has been complete. It looks very routine for Team McLaren now on the Donohue car. They do have wheels standing by, pulling them aside now. It's not the change so far as we can see. And Revson has a very quick pit stop as Rick Buecher and Peter Revson race out side by side. Back on the course, back to the tower.
0: And Joe Leonard back out again, and Cale Yarborough coming in. And Bobby Unser now should be in first place. Bobby Unser should have taken over first, and we have an indication outside here because of those stops. Here to the north pit is Chuck Marlowe. Come in, Chuck. We're not getting Chuck Marlowe. A car is coming down slowly trying to make a pit stop here. It appears to be Dick Simon in car number 44, the Travelodge Sleeper Special, and he's just kind of limping, trying to get moving. And now there he goes. He's moving down the straightaway. Now once again to the north pit and Chuck Marlowe.
14: Right. We have a very quick pit stop up here. A little fuel overflowing on the top of the engine. Car number 6. It's Roger McCluskey. They changed their two out. Indicates that McCluskey running in the top 20 is out on a very short routine pit stop. Back to you, Sid.
0: Wow, what a lot of action. Looks like New Year's Eve in Times Square. Number 4, Mike Mosley coming in now. We can see them from here, and A.J. Foyt is coming in for a pit. Normally, it's around 50 laps, isn't it, Len, that they come in for these stops?
2: Yes, this is the busy time, and of course, everyone waits for a yellow flag, hopefully, to slow the field down so that they can take advantage of every second possible. But no yellow flag at this time, so everyone's taking it on the green. Everybody's making the very, very best of it. A.J. Foyt is going back out. A very good pit stop for him.
0: All right, Len, a couple of other reports here as number 99 comes in. Bob Harkey in the Joe Hunt Magneto car for his stop as well. And we'll not pick these all up unless something unusual happens. These are routine pit stops here. Car 38, that would have been Rick Buecher, was in the pit 3 minutes, 46 seconds for fuel and a plug check. On the 21st lap, car 41, George Fulmer in the pits for 22 seconds for fuel. on the leader's 20th lap, car 45. Larry Dixon in the pits for 14 and a half seconds for fuel. Remember, these bits of information now come from the tech committee men. There are hundreds out here checking. They finally pass it along up to the timers and scores floor, to the teletype, over to us, and we give it to you. But these are mainly for people who want every little bit of information. Here's number 58, Bud Tinglestad, going back out once again. The yellow came on at 10:52. 10 minutes and 52 seconds in the leader's 12th lap, and the green was flashed at the finish of lap number 29. Time of the yellow was 19 minutes, and that was because of the accident on turn 3. Mel Kenyon suffered some minor leg injuries and was treated at the infield hospital, and one was released. At the end of 40 laps, car 66 led all 40 laps and had earned $6,000 in lap prize money. That was Mark Donahue. On the leader's 42nd lap, Jim Malloy in car 45, correction, on the leader's 42nd lap, car 45 driven by Larry Dixon was in for 6 minutes and 53 seconds for fuel. To correct your chart, the information given us by the timers and scores floor for the early part of the race, the first three marks were erroneous. The first lap, second lap, and fourth lap, they had them reversed. They had car number 86, Pete Revson, instead of 66, Mark Donahue. So Mark has led since the go of this race. Since the green flag came out, Mark Donahue has been the leader.
2: That's right, Sid.
0: Up until now, of course, up to that time. Now,
2: as soon as the pit stop started, of course, we've had several different leaders right around the 50-lap mark, including one, of course, is Bobby Unser, who hasn't made his one of three pit stops mandatory. He should be coming in very soon.
0: So change, if you will, your first lap, 2.5 miles, second lap, 5 miles, and fourth lap, 10 miles standings to be that of Donahue, not of Revson, and it was reversed. Donahue in number 66 was the leader, and 86, Peter Revson, was running second at all three of those stops. And now we're up to the 56th lap of the race, and we'll be having the 50-lap standings at 125 miles for you momentarily. On the leader's 47th lap, car number 43, Denny Zimmerman was in the pits for 38 seconds for fuel. On the 45th lap of the race, car number 64, Art Pollard was in the pits for 29 seconds for fuel. And now, once again, let's pick up our new leaders and positions from John DeCamp and his computerized scoring board.
3: Well, Sid, this is direct from the timing floor below us. Car number 2, Bobby Unser, is the leader. Car number 66, Mark Donahue, is in second spot. Car number 15, Joe Leonard, is in third. Leonard led a couple of laps, lap 52 and 53, but he pitted, and Bobby Unser moved into the lead. Car number 1, Al Unser, is in fourth spot. Car number 12 is in fifth spot, and that, of course, is Lloyd Ruby. Car number 32, Bill Vukovich, is now running in sixth place, and car number 9, A.J. Foyt, is running in seventh spot. And I think that Bobby Unser has made one pit stop. I've credited him with one pit stop, so he might be in this lead for a while.
0: You know, in the years we've done this race, and the three of us have been here together for a number now, I can't recall the first hour being quite as active as this ever. Can you, Len?
2: No, I can't, Sid. I mean, anybody that's missing this race and listening to it by radio, I hope that we're giving you the full feeling, because it's a tremendous show and a tremendous race.
0: Now to the North Pit and Chuck Marlowe.
16: And just as you throw it to me, Sid, Billy Vukovich, car number 32, in and out on a pit stop, a change of tires on the right side. Back to you.
0: On leader's 51st lap, Donahue in the pits for 28 and 9-10 seconds for fuel. And as Mark rolled into the pits, he tossed his goggles away in front of the scoring tower. Got some new ones in the pit. That's almost the way the mail trains used to pick up their bags as they came by. Jim Malloy coming in for a stop. And now Bobby Unser in first place is about 18 seconds over Mark Donahue at this time. On the 52nd lap of the race, car 12, Lloyd Ruby, the Utah Star Special, in the pits for 24 and 4-10 seconds for fuel and a right rear tire. You know, regarding air pollution, a lot of people talk about race cars, Len, and air pollution. I learned that five of the 500 Festival pace cars were converted by the U.S. government's General Services Administration to operate on natural gas and gasoline, and 87% reduction in exhaust pollution. Hope Danny Kelly and the boys are enjoying the broadcast down at Georgia Tech today, and the millions of servicemen overseas and women as well. Speaking of women, this is the first time, Len may have a comment on this, that ladies have been permitted in the pits in the garage area. Johnny Rutherford's making a pit stop. Well, he does so. Let's talk about that. I've seen his lovely wife, Betty, and Johnny Jr. outside that fence for many years, and your wife and the rest. But if you have a reason to be in there now through a press credential, you can now get in the pits in the garage at this sanctimonious area of racing. What do you think of that, Len?
2: Well, it was announced yesterday by Tony Holman that this would be allowed. It seems as though a gracious young lady by the name of McCluskey decided to kind of serve some papers, and she won her little battle, and so the girls are now allowed to be into the pits. Yes, sir.
0: And there were sure a lot of them this morning who must have had press credentials.
2: They were at that.
0: And I must say that the hot pants and the miniskirts and so on have added to the attraction here in the pit in the garage area. Once again, John DeCamp.
3: Sid, I just clocked the difference between leader Bobby Unser and second placer Mark Donahue. Bobby has a 15 9/100 second lead over Mark Donahue, who's running in second spot, and I'm going to watch and see if that gap diminishes a little bit, because I suspect that Mark can still run as fast as anybody on the track.
0: Now, if Ron Carroll can say what he has in 20 seconds, let's call you in, Ronnie.
1: All right, Sid, thank you very much. Number 12, Lloyd Ruby, giving a tremendous battle to A.J. Foyt and car number 9 right now. A tremendous battle between Foyt and Ruby. Back to you, Sid.
0: All right, thank you very much. That was Ron Carroll on turn 3. At 50 laps, or 125 miles, we have Bobby Unser in car number 2, the Olsenite Eagle, Dan Gurney's car, leading in number 66. Mark Donahue, the Sunoco Special McLaren, in second place by just a matter of seconds. Let's give you the rundown here at 50 laps or 125 miles. Those were the standings at 62 unofficially, and for your charts now. Number 15 at that time at 50 laps or 125 miles, Joe Leonard had the lead. Number 2, Bobby Unser was second. Number 1, Al Unser third. 66, Mark Donahue was fourth. Number 12, Lloyd Ruby fifth. 86, Peter Revson sixth. Number 32, Bill Vukovich seventh. Number 9, A.J. Foyt was 8th. 50

0: damage to the right side, and Graham Rahal's number 06 hole in the wall camps. Newman-Haas Lanigan machine has come to a stop with just 37 of 200 laps complete. So our second caution of the day flies on lap 37 for the single car incident involving Graham Rahal. Amazing, Kristen Airy, that more cars were not involved in that situation.
1: It was very crowded coming through four. Again, the leaders had come through. You're going back to the middle of the field. And again, there just wasn't enough room. Graham Rahal was pushed to the outside of the track, and then that car hit right in front of us. In fact, the wing is on the track right in front of us, and then he slid all the way down the front straightaway. It was very difficult as there were a number of cars that could have been involved.
0: So the Delphi safety team now at the 06 car of Graham Rahal, leaning in, talking to him right now. As we mentioned, right side damage to that race car. Graham Rahal's first Indianapolis 500-mile race. It's going to be a short day as he completes 37 of 200 laps at the world's greatest race course. Back at the Indianapolis Motor Speedway, Scott Dixon, Dan Weld, and the Target Chip Ganassi Racing teammates are being shown out in front, but with the yellow flag waving for the single car incident involving Graham Rahal. Everyone back on pit lane. Jake Query, let's start with you on the north end.
2: John Andretti wants more downforce in his car. He felt like it was a little tight earlier, but now says more downforce due to some slick track conditions. He'll take four tires and fuel. Let's
3: go to... Well, I'm standing in the Alex Lloyd pit. He's just now starting to come in. I talked to some of the pit crew. They didn't know what happened. Oh, he just run over the front wing of the 41 car of Jeff Simmons. He's in his pit right now. They're looking the car over. They're pushing it back. It looks like he's going to be in here for a little while.
0: Well, we got a couple of problems here, and a car is on fire. It's the number two Vision Racing machine, the Lilly-sponsored car of A.J. Foyt IV. We had several problems. E.J. Vizo, the rookie, he had problems getting out of his pit stall. We also saw the 16 of Alex Lloyd, problems getting into his car. Right now, though, the fire and safety team are dousing the number two car of A.J. Foyt IV with all kinds of fluid, fire extinguisher, water, and they are trying to get the fire out on the car. It looks like they have done so, but there is a lot of fluid that has now been laid down. They continue to try to get A.J. Foyt IV out of the car. There must be 14, 15 men working over him right now. So we can only hope that A.J. Foyt IV is okay. This would be the second fire on board the number two car this month of May. You'll remember right after he qualified on the final day, he had fuel coming out of the car, and there was also a fire on board the number two car as well. So a very, very scary situation for A.J. Foyt IV. Let's go to Kevin Olson.
3: I'm standing right by the car here. Anthony Foyt is just now getting out of the car. They're helping him out. The car is totally soaked in water and fire extinguisher. It looks to me like his day is over.
0: Well, we'll have to wait and see. Of course, in 1996, I remember vividly a fire on board the Roberto Guerrero car, and that car, after they got it basically dried out again, if you will, Roberto went out, ran some very, very quick laps. But right now, a scary situation appears to be averted. Meantime, the 41 of Jeff Simmons, the ABC supply car, comes back onto pit lane. He has to drive right through what is now effectively a water box here on pit lane at the Indianapolis Motor Speedway. Let's go to Jake Query.
2: Enrique Bernoldi had to come back in because a part of Graham Rahal's car was stuck underneath his machine. He brought in the number 36 Conquest machine. They actually had to shut down the motor. So right now, things not going well for Enrique Bernoldi. He may have to come back in. Let's go to Kevin.
4: Elio Castroneves came in. He had a routine stop. We had some front wing adjustments with Scott Dixon and Dan Weldon. Scott Dixon got out first, so we came out, at least with the front three, the same way we came in, with Dixon, Weldon, and Tony Kanaan.
5: Tony Kanaan had a very smooth pit stop, four tires and fuel right in and out. Danica Patrick, on the other hand, 19 gallons of fuel and a half turn of front wing. However, they had trouble with the air gun on the front wheel, had to switch around. It was a little bit of a long stop for Danica, but she was out underway smoothly. Mike?
0: Well, the old saying is true, cautions breed cautions, and that's exactly what happened here. After the caution for Graham Rahal's single car incident, we had a variety of incidents taking place on pit lane. We'll recap them all for you when we come back. Scott Dixon being shown out in front with 40 of 200 laps complete at the Indianapolis 500. Still under caution at the Indianapolis Motor Speedway for the single car incident with Graham Rahal that turned into a three-car incident on pit lane. Three separate incidents, one involving Alex Lloyd, one involving E.J. Vizo, another involving a fire on board the A.J. Foyt, the fourth car. Enrique Bernoldi is in. He has been in, Jake Query, for a long time. What's going on?
2: Yeah, this is not a good situation for Enrique Bernoldi and the Conquest team. Eric Batchelart looks on. What they have, Mike, is a bent toe link. Essentially what that means in layman terms, the little arm that connects the chassis of the car to the tire. They had to replace the top of those two on the front left. The car is now down. They have fired it up, and he's finally going to get away. But Enrique Bernoldi with critical time lost here in the pits, Mike King.
0: Well, at least it was under yellow if there's a silver lining to this dark cloud. The Indianapolis Motor Speedway Corporation, proud to be the sponsor of America Supports You. 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Well, it's a pleasure as we continue under yellow, and the crews are trying to clean up the mess that was caused by the fire retardant that was thrown onto A.J. Foyt, the fourth car. We continue under yellow as that cleanup continues, but it's really a pleasure to welcome to our broadcast booth the Kentucky kid, Nicky Hayden, 2006 MotoGP champion. We're going to be talking about you here in just a few months here at the Indianapolis Motor Speedway. Nicky, as we get set for the Red Bull MotoGP here at the Speedway in September, you were down there on the Repsol Honda a little bit earlier today. You were tucked in pretty good, attaining some pretty good speed here on the front straight and back straight. It's great to have you here at the Speedway.
6: All right. Thanks for having me. Yeah, it was great to be a part of it. I mean, I've honestly, even though I'm from Kentucky, I'm a little embarrassed to say this is my first Indianapolis 500, and after seeing just the first few laps, it won't be my last. But, yeah, MotoGP coming here in September, and I think everybody's really excited. I mean, this is a famous place, and to have bike racing back is a big deal. And, man, just counting the days, need to be up front when we get back.
0: Nicky, you were here a couple of months ago riding a 100-year-old motorcycle with all the traditional gear. What was that like to be out here? And, you know, you've been the centerpiece. You're going to be the hometown guy once this race rolls into town here in September.
6: Yeah, we went old school. Got to ride basically a 100-year-old motorcycle, the first bike that ever rode around Indy. And was just something I thought, just some PR obligation I got to do. But once I got here, I mean, I'm quite into the history of the sport. And once I got to wear the old gear and stuff was quite a big deal. And like you say, yeah, I got a lot of fans and a lot of friends from Kentucky going to be coming out. And it's a big opportunity for our sport to be here. So hopefully, some of these fans will like what they see and want to come back in September.
0: What do you think about this course, Nicky? All the track improvements have been made down there in turn one, and folks who have not seen it, a real drastically different look for the Speedway as you guys will be traveling the same direction as the Indy cars.
6: Yeah, wow. Just the track, the facility, the people, everything here is first class. I know IMS has worked really hard to bring MotoGP or motorcycles back, Red Bull. A lot of people have put in a lot of effort. And, they say ticket sales are great. The track looks, plenty safe. And, I think it should be good racing. Got a big front straightaway here. The draft's going to be important. And be a bit of a crapshoot, Nobody's really going to test here. Our test riders are allowed to be here. But MotoGP riders, full-time guys, will not be able to test the track until we get here in September. So, I kind of like the idea of showing up a little bit unknown, and it won't be an easy weekend, but none of them are.
0: It's going to be great. We've got just a few more seconds as we get set to go back to Green Flag Racing. Nicky Hayden, 2006 MotoGP champion. He'll be racing here, obviously, a huge part of the Red Bull MotoGP weekend here in September. But top speeds, Nicky, you guys will attain, for example, in your Repsol Honda. What will be the top speed we'll see you turn during the race?
6: Well, it's hard to say exactly because I don't know this straightaway, but comparing this straightaway,
0: it's real
6: similar to what we see in Barcelona, Spain. So we'll probably be doing just over 200, probably 210 or something. Not quite these IndyCar guys, but we don't have a seatbelt either, so it's about evens out.
0: That's not bad for two wheels. Nicky, great seeing you. We're looking forward to seeing you in September for sure as we get set to go back to Green Flag Racing. Nicky Hayden joining us in the broadcast booth as we've got a battle for the lead. Dixon and Weldon in turn number one.
7: They are stuck together as they have been throughout this race. Tony Kanaan runs third with Scheckter in the midst of everything in turn two.
8: Scott Dixon by about six car lengths over his teammate Dan Weldon. Running in third position is Tony Kanaan, who's been very strong, hanging in there right at the front of the field.
7: Scott Dixon sets sails to the end of that 5/8 mile back straightaway, has about a 10 car length advantage in the short chute to the north end.
1: They came through four on the restart. It was Ryan Briscoe that was trying to get a quick start on Tony Kanaan, but he has fallen back to fourth. 1-2-3, Dixon, Weldon, and Kanaan.
0: Ryan Hunter-Reay battling right now for his life as he is trying to hold off Danica Patrick. The 11th spot up for grabs as Danica Patrick on the restart has claimed not one but two spots, but now she's trying to go after Jerry Baker, the team ethanol car.
7: She changed her mind. She'll fall in behind Hunter-Reay as she heads for turn number two.
8: Danica Patrick still just about a car length behind Ryan Hunter-Reay, unable to close in here at the south end of the racetrack.
7: That battle continues. Meanwhile, back up front, the battle for the fourth and fifth spot. Marco Andretti works on Ryan Briscoe. They're exiting the short chute the north end.
1: Yeah, Marco Andretti is right on the rear wing. He goes down to the white line, but he'll stay behind Briscoe. Scheckter in six. Now Marco looks for the pass.
0: Here comes Marco Andretti. So the Indiana Jones car is going to come across the line and be shown in fourth place. So Marco Andretti makes the pass on Thomas Scheckter as he goes the fourth. We need to pause 10 seconds for station identification. This is the Indianapolis Motor Speedway Radio Network. 47 of 200 laps are being shown complete. We're working lap number 48. Your top 10, Scott Dixon, Dan Weldon, Tony Kanaan, Marco Andretti, Thomas Scheckter, Darren Manning is sixth, Ed Carpenter is seventh, Elio Castroneves is eighth, Vitor Mira, and Hideki Muto is the battle for the lead and one.
7: Battle will fall off just momentarily, and Scott Dixon will maintain that lead. Dixon already out in front by a couple of car lengths.
8: Weldon took a shot at him, but couldn't get the job done. We'll see what happens at the backstretch and into turn three. Tony Kanaan is also right there behind Weldon.
7: Not pulling away from Kanaan like they did during the last green flag stint, although those three are starting to pull away from the fourth place car of Marco Andretti as they exit turn three.
1: Yeah, they're already in the short chute. Those three significantly ahead of Marco Andretti in fourth. It's Dixon, Weldon, Kanaan, 1-2-3.
0: Last time by Dan Weldon at 222.433 miles an hour. The chase is still continuing into turn number one.
7: And it's a kind of a three-car break. Away. There goes Dixon. There goes Weldon. There goes Kanaan. Over in turn two in front of Bob Jenkins.
8: Just about a six-car length advantage that Dixon has over Dan Weldon. Running in fourth position is Marco Andretti, and Thomas Scheckter's hanging right in there.
7: Marco Andretti wants to make that threesome a foursome. He's close to doing that. Tony Kanaan can see him in his mirrors. Meanwhile, the front two exit turn three.
1: Yeah, those two target machines have spaced out now. Ahead of Kanaan, about 10 car lengths, and then it's another 10 back to Marco Andretti. Scheckter runs fifth.
0: Dixon and Weldon have dominated the proceedings up to this point as 50 of 200 laps are being shown complete. We'll have your full field rundown momentarily. Tony Kanaan runs third. Marco Andretti is fourth. And Thomas Scheckter is fifth. Let's catch up Kevin Olson with A.J. Foyt the fourth. Is he done for the day?
3: No, Mike, he isn't. He's actually getting back in the car right now. The problem was is he pulled away from the pit area before the fuel hose was disconnected, and thus resulting in a fire. Then he was going to get back in the car after they had it all ready, and as he got into the car, his helmet was full of fire extinguisher fluid. He couldn't see. They had to go back to the garage area to get his spare helmet. They brought it back. He's got it on. He can see now. They're strapping it in. His race is virtually over, but he's going back out anyway.
0: So A.J. Foyt, the fourth, now being shown some 13 laps down, will get back into the hunt, but his opportunity to win here at the Indianapolis Motor Speedway, obviously gone. Here's your full field rundown as we are just past the one-quarter point in this, the 92nd running of the Indy 500. Scott Dixon is out in front. Dan Weldon runs second. Tony Kanaan is third. Marco Andretti is fourth. And Thomas Scheckter runs fifth. Darren Manning is sixth. Ed Carpenter is seventh. Elio Castroneves runs eighth. Vitor Mira is ninth. And Hideki Muto is 10th. Townsend Bell runs 11th. Ryan Hunter-Reay is 12th. Danica Patrick is 13th. John Andretti doing a nice job. He is currently 14th. And Oriol Servia runs 15th. E.J. Vizo is 16th. 17th to Will Power. 18th to Jeff Simmons. Milka Duno is 19th. Alex Boyd is 20th. Justin Wilson is 21st. Davey Hamilton, 22nd. Jaime Kamara is 23rd. Buddy Rice is 24th. Marty Roth runs 25th. Ryan Briscoe had the problem earlier with the vibration, currently shown in 26th place. Buddy Lazier is 27th. Mario Marias is 28th. Enrique Bernoldi had a long pit stay a couple of laps earlier. He is currently shown 29th. Sarah Fisher had a problem earlier when she spun. She is 30th. A.J. Foyt IV, the onboard fire we've been telling you about, he is 31st and finds himself now 14 laps down. Bruno Junqueira lost a mirror early on in the race, had to spend a lot of time on pit lane. He is 32nd. Graham Rahal, the only car Johnny Parsons Jr. out of the race at this time, he made contact with the wall coming off of turn number four.
9: Most unfortunate, somebody in front of him checked up. Two or three cars saw that. He didn't. He got a draft, drove right under his rear wing, lost front grip, got out of the groove. He got in the gray, bounced off the fourth turn wall. Fortunately, it could have been a lot worse. Fortunately, the guys behind him missed all the debris.
0: Well, Dave Wilson, up to this point, this race is following the script of the month of May, because the Target Chip Ganassi Racing Team, they have pretty much dominated the proceedings here. And up to this point, they have led the lion's share of the laps. Dixon and Weldon currently shown 1-2.
8: Yeah, so far we just completed the 54th lap. They have led 44 of the laps run here so far today. That's not to be surprising, though. On the year, there's been 683 laps run in the IndyCar Series, and Target Chip Ganassi Racing has led 332, or 49% of the laps.
0: 54 of 200 laps being shown complete. Scott Dixon, Dan Weldon, Tony Kanaan, Thomas Scheckter, and Marco Andretti, your top five. Donald Davidson?
7: Mike, going into this race, Dan Weldon ranked 26th in terms of all-time lap leaders. He's now 21st. He's led more laps now today than Frank Lockhart, Tom Sneaver, Jimmy Bryan, Tommy Milton, and Jimmy Murphy. Maury Rose up ahead, then Roger Ward, then Rex Mays, then Johnny Rutherford. He could get them all today.
0: Wow, how about that? On the restart, Ed Carpenter had complained that he thought the number 14 of Darren Manning, the A.J. Foyt car, which is currently running a very strong six, he complained to race control that the 14 jumped the restart. Brian Barnhart, the president of competition, he took a look at it on the replay, said there was no visual evidence of a restart, of a penalty on the restart, or rather on a jump on the restart, so there will be no penalty handed down to the 14 car. Kevin Lee, let's get an update from you on pit lane.
5: Ryan Briscoe is running 26th right now after starting in the third position, but it's not because he's slow. He's being told on his radio that he's running faster laps than the leaders. But what happened before that last caution we had, when everybody came in under yellow, he had just pitted a couple of laps before under green. So bad luck for Ryan Briscoe is why he's right now a lap down.
0: Yep, so lap down to the field is Ryan Briscoe after having the problem with the vibration. And, you know, Johnny Parsons Jr., there comes a point in time when the teams basically will tell a guy if in fact, they figure the strategy may be able to benefit him, to woe it up just a little bit. You know, we saw Team Penske do that with Sam Hornish Jr. in 2006 after a blown pit stop. The problem for Ryan Briscoe with the vibration, they may be working a little bit of strategy here.
9: Well, they're on a different pit sequence for sure, but it sure is good to see Darren Manning, see an A.J. Foyt car up there in the top 10. He ran a couple laps ago, 2:21 quicker than anybody else, but they're in traffic, and they're staying around 2:22 to 2:20. The top guy's running up front. It's pretty good to see. You know, the guy's bunched up coming off turn four, anticipating the start. That's why if you lift a little bit out of the throttle, you're going to lose two spots, and that's what upset Ed Carpenter.
0: Well, we've had two cautions here for 17 laps. We've had five lead changes. Our average speed at this point, 155.229 miles an hour. Right now, Scott Dixon is out in front last time by 219.729 miles an hour. A.J. Foyt IV, after the fire, rolls down pit lane. He'll head back out on track. So certainly a scary moment for A.J. Foyt IV, but he is going to get back into the fight here at the 92nd Indianapolis 500. With 58 of 200 laps being shown complete, Scott Dixon, our pole sitter, is out in front. Dan Weldon runs second. Tony Kanaan is third. Thomas Scheckter is fourth. And Marco Andretti runs fifth. Back at the Indianapolis Motor Speedway, where the caution flag flies for the third time of the afternoon. Another single car incident, Chris Denary, this one involving Marty Roth.
1: It happened in virtually the identical place on the track where Graham Rahal hit the outside in turn number four in the safer barrier, and then he skidded all the way down the front straightaway, not quite, as far as Graham Rahal did. And it was interesting because there was a pack of cars. Roth got pushed to the outside. Car 91, Buddy Lazier was somewhere in the mix, and it looked like he was going to go to the pits, and then he came back out onto the track. I don't think that was involved in the crash. I'd have to take another look. But again, it was Marty Roth in virtually the same identical position that Graham Rahal had his accident.
0: Well, let's keep in mind that during the race, it is the only time during the month of May where cars pit off of turn four and make the move down directly into what is basically a blend line off of turn four onto the pit lane. The rest of the month of May during the practice sessions, the cars come off of the back straight just before turn three onto what is basically a long entry lane on the north end. Mark Janes, we have been keeping our eye on Elio Castroneves, the two-time winner, the Team Penske driver. It appears that he picked up some damage in this incident.
7: Yeah, his right front wing, the right front wing section of the nose cone is damaged. It is bent upward and flopping a little bit as he works his way toward us in turn number three. So some contact damaging the right front wing on the three car of two-time 500 champion Elio Castroneves.
0: Okay, meantime, Kevin Olson, I believe you've caught up with Graham Rahal.
3: I'm with the rookie extraordinaire, Graham Rahal. What happened to take you out of this race?
10: Well, just got high in four and just went straight up into the wall. I mean, there's just very little you can do, unfortunately. I mean, I was trying to make up some ground that we had lost in pit stops, and that's how it goes.
3: That's Graham Rahal out of the race.
0: So Graham Rahal, we thought that there might have been a situation involved where Alex Lloyd perhaps had checked up in front of him to cause the accident, but certainly Graham Rahal not laying the blame for that incident on anyone's shoulders but his own. Let's go to Jake Query.
2: Marty Roth radioed in and simply said he was trying to give more room to a faster car passing on the inside. Presumably, that was Tony Kanaan. Once he made contact, Roth radioed in to Larry Curry and simply said, "I got to quit doing that." I guess Marty Roth at least doesn't have an owner to answer to. That's the good news.
0: Well, that's very true. Mario Marias in the number 19 Sonny's Barbecue car driving for Dale Coyne has been told to contact the director's channel. So apparently an issue there with Mario Marias. As Dave Wilson, we were showing 63 laps complete. Scott Dixon still out in front.
11: One thing you can tell the difference between a car owner, just a driver, and a car owner driver, usually a situation like that, a driver will get real mad. He'll take that $22,000 steering wheel off and he'll throw it. Well, Marty Roth took the steering wheel off and laid it gently on top of the hood of the car. Big difference when you're owner driver.
0: Absolutely. I want to say welcome to all of you listening to the 92nd running of the Indianapolis 500 mile race today on great radio stations like KRCN AM in Denver, Colorado, on WFNZ AM in Charlotte, North 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We are under caution for the third time of the afternoon here at the Indianapolis Motor Speedway. It looks like yellow flag pit stops will be underway shortly, and here comes, it looks like, just about everybody as the Delphi safety team continues the cleanup for the single car incident involving Marty Roth. An awful lot of fluid laid down. Some cars will remain out. A.J. Foyt the fourth will stay out. The 19 of Mario Marias will stay out. The 18 of Junqueira is out, and the 36 of Bernoldi is out. Let's go to Kevin Lee.
5: Scott Dixon pulls into his stall first. He's the leader. Dan Weldon is right behind him. We should see a front nose change for Elio Castroneves. He has significant damage, and Dixon is going to get out front ahead of Weldon and Kanaan.
0: So Kevin Lee,
5: quick stop for Tony Kanaan, who was asking for more rear grip. Meanwhile, Danica Patrick came in for four tires and a small chassis adjustment, saying the last change was too much. Jake Query.
2: John Andretti came into the pits running 14th, 10 spots higher than where he started. Routine stop. Four tires, fuel. He got the car out. No problems. Clean stop for Roth Racing.
0: Okay, meantime, just below us, Alex Lloyd, for a second consecutive stop, nearly made contact with one of the members of the ABC Supply A.J. Foyt crew. That drew the ire of the We Fit, or whether the Foyt team, which came over and confronted one of the members of Alex Lloyd's team. That's happening directly below us here. So whatever the problem is, we've got some pretty heady conversation going on between those two crews. So that's another AAA pit stop recap here at the 92nd running of the Indianapolis 500. Drivers here at Indy trust their pit crews to get them going and keep them safe. Shouldn't you travel with someone you trust? AAA. The top five at the Indianapolis 500 as we are under caution for the third time of the afternoon with 64 of 200 laps complete. Scott Dixon is out in front. His teammate Dan Weldon runs second. Tony Kanaan is third. Thomas Schechter is fourth. And Marco Andretti is fifth.
12: employees of the Indianapolis Motor Speedway would like to honor our friends and family serving our country. We would like to send greetings to 1st Lieutenant Gregory Hembry of the 76th Infantry of the U.S. Army serving in Baghdad from your friends and family. To PFC Eb White of the 76th Infantry of the U.S. Army serving in Iraq from your family. To 1st Sergeant Gabe Laird of the U.S. Army serving in Iraq from Nick Marson. To Private Garrett Finnegan of the U.S. Army serving in Fort Gordon, Georgia from Gene Blackwell. And to Staff Sergeant Stephen Thomas of the U.S. Army serving in Iraq from Gene Blackwell.
0: Back at the Indianapolis Motor Speedway, Scott Dixon, Dan Weldon, Tony Kanaan, Marco Andretti, and Thomas Schechter, your top five, as we are watching the yellow flag continue to wave. An extensive cleanup for the Marty Roth incident where a lot of fuel and apparently a lot of oil also laid down. Let's hear from Marty Roth. He is with Kevin Olson.
3: Well, Marty, tell us what happened out there to take you out of this race.
13: Well, we just went around the outside of Lazier after trying to hook a tow with the leaders there, and I got up in where it was a little slick, and it just went for a ride straight up to the wall.
3: How is the racetrack? Is it generally pretty grippy, or is it slippery?
13: It's good on the line. If you just get off it a little bit, you're picking up a lot of marbles and stuff, and it seems to be pretty slick.
3: Thank you. That's Marty Roth. Let's go to Kevin Lee.
14: Jay Penske is calling the race. He's one of the co-owners of Symantec, Lusso Dragon Racing. Thomas Schechter started 11th, jolted up to the fourth position. How's the car for Thomas as he continues to run up front?
15: We're still playing it pretty conservative, but he feels real comfortable in the car and pretty happy with it thus far.
14: Any concerns with tire wear or any other issues right now that he's talked about?
15: Tires look good. He's got a little more push, but otherwise everything is looking very good.
14: Good luck the rest of the way. That's Jay Penske calling the race for Thomas Schechter.
0: Yeah, as we watch Thomas Schechter run a very strong fifth right now in just a handful of races with this race team. So once again, Thomas Schechter is shown in fifth place with the Lusso Dragon car. We're going to try to make contact once again with Davey Hamilton. Let's find out if we can do that now, as we're going to have to pause so we can talk to Davey Hamilton in car. So Davey Hamilton, Mike King at IMS Radio Network, do you read me? Okay, Davey, a long cleanup for this incident.
16: Yeah,
0: looks like
16: copy. Go ahead.
0: Yeah, Davey, it looks like there's going to be a lot of oil dry on the track for this restart. How much does that concern you?
16: It shouldn't concern us too much, Mike. It's really high up on the front straightaway, and we don't run up there to, rear index the wall, so it shouldn't hurt us. And, man, these guys are driving today. A lot of blocking going on today, but, it's 8,500. Every position counts.
0: Davey, you're currently running in 20th place. How good is your car? Is your car better than the position you're running right now?
16: Yeah, it is, actually. Unfortunately, it's just so hard to pass. We have a little understeer. We're working on it, getting it better and better. But, man, this is the toughest time I've ever had passing in dirty air this year.
0: Davey, we've seen what have been some really hectic, sort of crazy situations on pit lane. It just looks like some guys are really getting impatient down there.
16: Yeah, we had a mistake too. My guy stalled. I have a little problem with my shifter. I can't get it into gear very easy, but I know what I got to do next time, and hopefully we don't make any more mistakes. But everybody's behaving pretty good. There's been a few close calls out here, but the outside group right now has a lot of rubber on, and I see they went the sweeper trucks around trying to help us out, so hopefully that'll work.
0: Okay, Davey, have a good one. Davey Hamilton joining us from his car as they come down the front straight here. Davey Hamilton in the number 22 Vision Racing machine, and he is currently shown in 20th place on the lead lap, his best lap of the day, 216.984 miles an hour. Here's your top 10 here at the Indianapolis Motor Speedway. Scott Dixon is out in front. Our pole sitter has led the lion's share of the laps today. His top speed, 222.217 miles an hour. His target, Chip Ganassi Racing teammate Dan Weldon, has also been out in front for a lot of laps today. His top speed, 222.531. The 2005 winner is currently second. Tony Kanaan is third. Marco Andretti is fourth. Thomas Schechter is fifth. Ed Carpenter runs sixth. Hideki Muto is seventh. Vitor Mira is eighth. Townsend Bell runs ninth. And John Andretti is tenth as we continue under caution for the cleanup of the single car incident involving Marty Roth here at the Indianapolis Motor Speedway. back at the Indianapolis Motor Speedway. 69 laps are complete. Yellow flag is still out. The cleanup just about complete for the Marty Roth incident. Scott Dixon is out in front. Dan Weldon runs second. Tony Kanaan is third. Attention to you downforce members. 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You'll receive 400 points. The code word once again for today's 92nd Indianapolis 500 is pit stop. And thanks for listening to live coverage on the IMS radio network. Sarah Fisher, it looks like going to return to the pits. It looks like one of the Conquest cars, either Bernoldi or Camara, is in as well. So Jaime Camara is in. Also looks like the 14 of Darren Manning, who had the problem with the nose of his car being damaged after the contact on pit lane with Alex Lloyd. He is back on the pit lane and back in his stall as well. And he has been running a very strong race, but of course gave up several positions as he made the contact with Lloyd, was running solidly in the top 10. Well, it's a great day to be in Indiana any day, but on race day at the Indianapolis Motor Speedway, it's the best day to be here, and we want to welcome to our broadcast booth the governor of the great state of Indiana, Mitch Daniels. Mr. Governor, it's great to see you. You enjoying the race today?
17: Big time, Mike, of course.
0: You've been up here with us for a few laps now, sitting quietly, I might add, and I can tell you're just soaking it all in.
17: Well, you guys get an okay view up here.
0: We do have an okay view, yeah. Anything that you're seeing that kind of piques your interest there, or are you just rooting for everybody today?
17: Oh, I got favorites like everybody else, yeah. But I've been rooting for a clean race. I'll take responsibility for the last yellow. I just had leaned over to my daughter and said, ain't it great? We got a fast race going. It wasn't 10 seconds later.
0: It always seems to happen that way. You know, what a great time to be in Indiana, Mr. Governor. Just a few days ago, it was announced that Indianapolis is going to play host at the brand-new Lucas Oil Stadium to the Super Bowl. And, of course, the Indianapolis 500 this weekend on what has been a great couple of days here and a super month. We had Nikki Hayden here just a little while ago. MotoGP coming to Indianapolis for the first time. This state really, really doing things.
17: Well, as you know, in Indiana, if you put wheels on a mattress, we'll race you on it. But, you know, I think the MotoGP is going to be a huge draw.
0: Big time.
17: And I'm a motorcyclist. You know, we've got hundreds of thousands of people who like to ride bikes within an easy ride of here. And they ought to all come. I understand that already the crowd may rival the F1 or go beyond it. So I think it's going to be very popular.
0: You going to hang around with us for a few laps here?
17: That's your it's your party, Mike. Well, I'm not going anywhere until I'm thrown out.
0: Stick around for a while. The governor of the state of Indiana, Mitch Daniels, is here with us, and we may have him call a couple of laps before it's over with. We'll wait and see, but we'll check in with him a few minutes later as we get ready to go back to Green Flag Racing. Mark James, the leader, Scott Dixon and Dan Weldon going to start to accelerate in front of you.
7: Tony Kanaan in that third spot, and then Dan Weldon, then Thomas Schechter, Ed Carpenter, Hideki Muto, Vitor Mira, and Townsend Bell all make their way to the short shoot in the north end.
1: They are up to speed, and the bright red target cars are 1-2 with Dixon, Weldon, followed by Kanaan, Andretti, and Thomas Schechter. They're in front of you, Mike King.
0: And I think Vitor Mira just put a move on that gained him two positions on the restart as Vitor Mira went from 8th to 6th. They're coming out of turn number 4. What a move for Mira. Bob Jenkins, they're already in front of you.
8: Yeah, Scott Dixon and Dan Weldon are setting the pace right now, but indeed, it was Mira that put a great pass, and now Ed Carpenter battles him for position as they head for 3.
7: Boy, he went low on the racetrack. Carpenter went with him and jumped right back up high. Ed Carpenter grabs that butt from Vitor Mira in the north end.
1: It is a breakaway. The first two are the target cars, followed by Kanaan and Andretti. But yes, Ed Carpenter in that bright yellow machine, the lime green machine, on the move.
0: So Ed Carpenter has gone back in front. In fact, race control thought the move by the Ford Delphi National Guard car was a little too good, Johnny Parsons. They made him drop back behind the 20 car.
18: Well, he ought to feel fortunate. Usually they used to make him come into pits, make a stop and go, and he'd lose a lap. But he did. We were watching it from the tower here. He jumped by two cars, looked like, going into 4 on that restart.
0: Bruno Junqueira, the former pole sitter here at the Indianapolis Motor Speedway, has had a difficult afternoon. The Dale Coyne Racing number 18 machine will return to pit lane once again. It looks like he's got a problem with his brakes. So Bruno Junqueira would seem like, JP, the last thing you want to worry about today. out here doing 210-plus mile-an-hour laps are your brakes.
9: Yeah, I don't know.
0: Oh, we got a chase for the lead into turn number one. It looks like Dan Weldon has made the move, Jerry Baker.
7: Oh, my goodness, Mike. He just drove down to the inside and passed him, and he's stretching it out over in turn two.
8: Yes, just like the last time he went around his teammate. Once he gets by, he really sets sail, and he's stretching it out as they continue to battle down the backstretch into three.
7: Now Tony Kanaan acts like he wants that second spot as they fan out a bit of the sediment turn number three. He's all over Scott Dixon. Weldon stretching out that advantage into four.
1: Middle of the short shoot, Weldon is just off the white line, about a 10-car length lead over his teammate Dixon, then Kanaan, followed by Andretti.
0: Boy, you know, Johnny Parsons, I have a hard time believing that there's not some team strategy going on there. When Weldon went to the low side of Dixon, he made it look so easy. Dixon had led the previous handful of laps, and I mean, it was Weldon just, it seemed like taking candy from a baby at that point.
9: Well, you know, if one of the cars isn't handling that good, starting to go away, they do not want to hold up your teammate of all people. So if he's handling it a little better, let him get out front and set the pace.
0: Well, could it be a situation too, JP, where they're seeing one car get better fuel mileage than another, more advantageous for Dixon to run second, Weldon maybe to be out front?
9: Boy, you know, wouldn't it be that something to have that much of an advantage of the rest of the field to be just out there? But look, this car's right behind him. Schechter has put in the fastest lap of the day of anybody, a 222.9, almost 223. These guys got a hot pace going up front. I don't think they're playing much strategy. I think, you know, whoever's fastest is going to be up front of those cars.
0: Well, Mark Jane's the one guy who has been in this race today and has been in the hunt but has yet to go out in front is the driver that has led at least one lap in his previous six races. Tony Kanaan, he runs third.
7: Car lengths behind the second place car of Scott Dixon. He can't seem to get any closer than that. He's got Marco Andretti in tow. TK with about a 5-car length advantage over the 26 machine of Marco.
1: It's teammates 1 and 2, teammates 3 and 4 breaking away from the pack. Could Dixon make a pass?
0: So Target Chip Ganassi Racing is out in front. Andretti Green Racing runs third and fourth, and you've got the Luzo Dragon Machine. And then behind that, you've got Ed Carpenter from the Vision Squad. Your top six, Kevin Olson, you've got Dale Coyne.
3: Well, Dale, what's going on with Bruno Junqueira? I see he just came in. What's going on with the car?
19: That last set had a big vibration. Put just a set of tires on, had a big vibration. I don't know whether it was a wheel weight or a tire sensor or something. So I brought him in and changed him real quick.
3: That's Dale Coyne.
0: And as soon as they get one car and the vibration fixed, the other Dale Coyne car is back on pit lane. So Mario Marias, the 19-year-old rookie, back in his pit stall. So the problems persist for Dale Coyne Racing here this afternoon. Here's your top 10 as we complete now 78 of 200 laps at the Indianapolis Motor Speedway. Dan Weldon is your leader. Scott Dixon runs second. Tony Kanaan is third. Marco Andretti is fourth. Thomas Schechter runs fifth. Ed Carpenter is sixth. Vitor Mira is seventh. Hideki Muto, our top-running rookie, is eighth. Ninth place to Townsend Bell. Ryan Hunter-Reay is 10th at the world's greatest race course. Back at the Indianapolis Motor Speedway, the 92nd running of the 500-mile race has been slowed by yet another single-car incident, the fourth yellow flag of the day, the third consecutive single-car incident, this one involving the rookie Jaime Camara driving in the number 34 Conquest racing machine fielded by Eric Batchelar, the former 500-mile race runner. So we have an incident there. And Bob Jenkins, you saw it. Pretty hard hit there in turn number two for Camara.
8: Yes, it was, Mike. He actually hit the wall twice. He hit the wall exiting turn number one enough to break the suspension on the car. And from that point, he was a passenger. The car continued to go almost straight into the second turn wall here right in front of me. A very, very hard hit. The car slid all the way through turn number two and is now resting on the inside as the cars exit turn two and begin their trek down the backstretch. One very hard hit for Jaime Camara here in turn two.
0: Well, the Delphi safety team, these guys are going to sleep good tonight because they are using it all up here on track today. Fourth caution once again, flies with 80 laps complete. Jaime Camara is the driver involved, and we'll get you a status on him, but a very hard hit in turn number two. Scott Dixon is out in front. Dan Weldon runs second. Tony Kanaan is third. Marco Andretti is fourth, and Thomas Schechter is fifth as we're under caution for the fourth time of the afternoon here at the 92nd Indianapolis 500. The caution flag waves at the world's greatest race course for the fourth time of the afternoon. 82 of 200 laps are being shown complete. So far today, 31 laps have been run with the yellow flag flying. Four caution periods. The latest came out with 80 laps complete as Jamie Kamara made contact in turn number two. Not one, but two very hard hits, and the right side of that car absolutely gone. We are happy to report that Jamie Kamara is okay. We're going to try to get an update from the pits momentarily with Jake Query. Yeah, let's go downstairs. Jake Query, you've got team owner Eric Batchelar.
2: Eric Batchelar just got done watching the replay. My understanding is, Eric, that Jamie got out of the car okay. That's the good news, but what do you know at this point?
20: Well, you know, I mean, looking at the accident, it seems that he went a bit too high, you know, to the corner and got some understeer, hit the wall pretty bad. This is our second accident of the month, and it seems that it's another major one, so it's going to hurt. We have to be ready in Milwaukee in a few days from now, but as you say, fortunately, it seems that it's out of the car, so we're going to check here the medical and see, make sure it's all okay.
2: All right, Eric Batchelar now tries to reassess, and now the team will focus on Enrique Bernoldi, the other half of the Conquest Motorsports team, guys.
0: Yep, Eric Batchelar, who himself made a handful of appearances here at the Indianapolis Motor Speedway as a driver. The two-car team now reduced to one car, at least for this event, and we are happy to hear that Jaime Kamara is okay, but once again, a very hard hit. Well, of course, it is Memorial Day weekend here at the Indianapolis Motor Speedway, and if you were with us for our pre-race ceremonies, the reverence and the respect paid to the military, particularly those that are fallen, a huge part of what happens here. Last weekend on Sunday, it was Armed Forces Day, and the Holman George family has always used this event to try to say thank you to the armed forces. And last weekend, our Mark James was able to spend some time with Indiana Senator Dick Lugar to talk about that very fact.
21: Of course, Armed Forces Day celebrated on May the 18th at the Indianapolis Motor Speedway, and the 28th time for you, and I would imagine it's a date that you mark on your calendar very

0: not just celebrated, but this is an integral part of the Hoosier ethic. And the result, in a practical way, is that our recruiting offices here in Indiana, once again, reported well over 100% results, and did so easily. People are walking in to these offices. And that's not the case. I visited with the Chief of Naval Operations not long ago, and around the country, because of educational problems, drug problems, other problems, life is not easy in terms of just getting our forces back up to speed in terms of the volunteer ethic. But here, this is number one. And our 3,400 forces and from the reserve that are in Iraq even as we speak, about a third of the way through their tour there, are magnificent. We celebrated them with 25,000 people down here at the RCA Dome early part of this year. First time I've ever seen a celebration of the armed forces that was that large and that significant in our state.
1: Well, certainly our state is lucky to have you on our behalf in the nation's capital, and the Indianapolis Motor Speedway Radio Network is thankful to the American Forces Radio Network for their commitment in carrying our broadcast.
0: Well, we are thankful to you for carrying that broadcast. It makes a lot of difference in our lives and our morale and the things that we boost, and we know that your support really commends what we're doing.
2: That's Mark James once again last weekend during Armed Forces Day with Indiana Senator Dick Lugar, and we appreciate Senator Lugar taking time to speak with us, and we hope he's enjoying the broadcast in Rome where he is this weekend. I believe he is listening on either the American Forces Network or online at IndyCar.com. Kevin Olson, you've got Jamie Comerow. What's the word?
3: Jamie, that was a very hard hit out there. What happened?
4: Well, the front end just, you know, it was giving up every lap, and you know, I couldn't drive really close in traffic. It's just a shame for the BW.com 34 car. You know, we worked out after my first crash in the beginning of the month. We worked really hard to be here, and I just wanted to finish the race, and we were doing pretty well until this happened.
3: That's Jamie Comerow.
2: Well, it's time for another AAA pit stop recap here at the 92nd running of the Indianapolis 500 as cars have pitted under this yellow flag caution period. Let's start with Kevin Lee on the south end.
5: They came out the way they came in up front. Scott Dixon and Dan Weldon made no changes to their car, as one would expect. They like it, although Weldon has been mentioning that right rear, which we had heard there were some issues with earlier. Tony Kanaan got out of third, then Marco Andretti and Thomas Schechter, and Ed Carpenter out sixth.
2: Let's go to Dave Argabright.
6: Tony Kanaan. He no real change to the car other than a tweak of tire pressure. The car has a bit of understeer, but he's hesitant to change very much. Meanwhile, Danica Patrick had a nice smooth stop with four tires and fuel, 9 gallons of fuel to be exact. A little bit of drama as she exited the pit, missed her running over her air gun by a whisker. Very, very close call for Danica. Jake Query?
7: Danica Patrick's not the only one that missed her pit stall. Will Power did the same thing. However, it's the only flaw thus far in the day for KB Racing. Power right now running in 17th position. He started 23rd. As for his teammate Oriol Servia, routine stop. No adjustments, four tires and fuel, just like Power took. Servia running 15th. He started 25th.
2: A bit of a close call on pit lane for the number three of Elio Castroneves, as he had to lock up his brakes to avoid hitting the number five of Oriol Servia. Just missed him, but you know what? He missed him. That's the good news. That's our AAA pit stop recap here at the 92nd running of the Indianapolis 500. Drivers here at Indy trust their pit crews to get them going and keep them safe. Shouldn't you travel with someone you trust? AAA. Scott Dixon is the leader of the 92nd Indianapolis 500. Dan Weldon is second. Tony Kanaan runs third. Marco Andretti is fourth. And Thomas Schechter runs fifth.
8: Employees of the Indianapolis Motor Speedway would like to honor our friends and family serving our country. We would like to send greetings to Specialist Andrew J. Yaley of the Indiana National Guard serving in Iraq from your Aunt Pat Hayes. To Staff Sergeant Gregory Bailey of the U.S. Air Force serving in Aviano, Italy from Kelly Bailey. To E6 Brian Elliott Docker of the U.S. Navy on USS Patriot MCM-7 from Kerry Pittman. To Specialist Travis Smock of the U.S. Army serving in Iraq from your friend Rebecca Simon. And to Lieutenant Colonel David Hook of the U.S. Air Force, serving in stateside Cape Canaveral, from Mark Ohl.
2: Well, as we continue on this Memorial Day weekend here at the Indianapolis Motor Speedway, a bit of an overcast here now, but once again, the weatherman says that we are good to go as far as conditions. No rain in the area, and everything looks good on the western horizon. Mike King and the entire IMS Radio Network team back with you as coverage continues of the 92nd running.

0: of the Indianapolis 500-mile race. Four caution periods today has slowed the pace of this event dramatically. 37 of the 88 laps that we have completed have been run under a yellow flag condition. That means that we have spent an hour and 2 minutes for cleanups of these four incidents. The first one came out on lap number 8, debris on the track from the mirror that was lost off of Bruno Junqueira's car. Yellow number 2 came on lap 37 as Graham Rahal made contact with the outside wall in turn number 4 on lap 61. The third yellow for an incident that was almost identical to the Graham Rahal incident as Marty Roth made contact in turn number 4. And our fourth yellow, which we are continuing right now to see the yellow fly for the cleanup on lap 80 as Jamie Kamara made contact in turn number 2. We are happy to report that all of those drivers are okay. We approach the midway point of the race. The Dean of American Motorsports Journalists, Chris Economaki from National Speed Sport News, joins us about 12 laps shy of the halfway point. But Chris, what are you seeing up to this point?
1: Well, it's been an interesting race. First of all, the start has been said by many people to have been the finest start in 20 years. 11 rows of three hit the starting line just as it should have, and it was a great start. However, when the first yellow flag came out, it was because of a mirror came off of one of the cars. Why would a mirror fall off of one of the racing cars? Well, it turns out mirrors are used for a lot more than seeing who's behind you on today's modern-day racing car. The adjustable mirrors on the outside of the cockpit can be turned in such a way to divert onrushing air over the rear wing. And as a consequence, the mirror becomes the speed part, and they tune the rear wing to the air coming from the mirrors. Adjust the mirrors to get the air this way, adjust them differently to get the air that way. So in the adjusting process, one of the mirrors was left on too loose and fell off. Another interesting development so far this race was the penalty levied on E.J. Fizeau's team. A tire rolled across pit lane. That's a no-no. So what do? They move Viso to the back of the pack on the track. He probably didn't know why he got moved back, but he'll find out later, and he's probably going to be pretty violent about it when he finds out that somebody in his pit crew let a tire roll across the track. So I have to compliment the TV director for finding Castroneves' front wing loose very early on. It's been quite a race, so exciting. However, many yellow flags has kept cars nose to tail, which is thrilling to the people in the grandstands. Thank you. See you later.
0: Okay, Chris, and we'll talk to you after the checkers fall. Chris Economaki joining us here in our broadcast booth as we are getting set to go back to green flag racing here at the Indianapolis Motor Speedway. Pace car is still out, and they will see one to go this time by. Let's give you a full field rundown with soon to be 90 of 200 laps complete. Scott Dixon is out in front. Dan Weldon runs second. Tony Kanaan is third. Marco Andretti is fourth. Thomas Schechter is currently fifth. Ed Carpenter is sixth. Vitor Mira is seventh. Hideki Muto is eighth. Danica Patrick is ninth. And Ryan Hunter-Reay is 10th. E.J. Viso runs 11th. Townsend Bell is 12th. 13th to Elio Castroneves. John Andretti is 14th. Oriol Servia is 15th. Justin Wilson runs 16th. And Buddy Rice is 17th. Will Power currently runs 18th. Darren Manny 19th. Alex Lloyd is 20th. 21st place to Jeff Simmons, 22nd place to Davey Hamilton. Milka Duno is currently 23rd. Ryan Briscoe is 24th. Enrique Bernoldi is 25th. 26th to Mario Marias. All of those cars are on the lead lap. Sarah Fisher is 27th, a lap down. Buddy Lazier is 28th. Jamie Kamara is 29th. Bruno Junqueira is 30th. A.J. Foyt IV, 31st. Marty Roth, 32nd. Graham Rahal, 33rd. Kamara, Roth, and Rahal all out of the race. Very quickly, let's go to Dave Argerbright. You've got Kyle Moyer.
2: Kyle, your car seemed to have fell back just a bit in that last couple of sequence. Nearing the halfway point, are you happy with Danica's race car?
3: We're happy now. We just got to get it up front. We've been tuning on it all day, and you know, we trimmed it, and that's what we wanted to do early in the race, so we had to give up some positions, but no, we're okay.
4: Any concern about debris?
5: What's that?
4: Back upstairs.
0: Okay, so we go back to green flag racing. We'll keep our eye on Danica Patrick. Scott Dixon out in front. Dan Weldon runs second. Tony Kanaan is third. The leaders are going to make their way to Mark James in turn number 3.
6: You'll see Oil Dry flying up as they make their way through the accident scene that brought out the caution just moments ago. Three wide at the midway point of the back straightaway. Well back in the back. One of the Penske cars involved in that. Leaders in front of Kristen Airy.
7: The one car to watch. We just heard Kyle Moyer. It is Danica Patrick. She was very aggressive on the restart out of four, and she is looking good right now.
0: Well, meantime, Tony Kanaan, looks like he's going to set up the nine of Scott Dixon in turn number one.
8: He's been the hungry tiger all day long. He set him up beautifully. Mike King made the move. He's in second place right now.
9: He has stayed up front all race long, and maybe now that we are near the second half of the race, he says it's time to make a move. He's second behind Weldon.
6: Plenty of TK fans stood on their feet, started applauding that move. They're pumping their fist as he starts to draw a bead on the leader. Tony Kanaan with it, three car lengths to Dan Weldon.
7: Kanaan in that 7-11 machine for Andretti Green Racing. Now three car lengths behind Dan Weldon. Kanaan has him in his sights.
0: Tony Kanaan drilling him in as they approach the yard of bricks. Less than two car lengths separate them. Here goes Kanaan to the inside in turn number one, the battle for the lead.
8: Makes the move and gets the lead. Tony Kanaan, the green and white 7-11 car, is out in front.
9: And he too is moving away from the rest of the field. Tony Kanaan separates himself by 9 and 10 car lengths as he is now the leader of the race.
6: You'd swear it's the final lap the way the fans are reacting. On their feet, waving their hats for Tony Kanaan. A 10 car length advantage to the exit of three.
7: It is a long way to go, but this is a guy that is a series champion. He's never won here at Indy. Fans on their feet in turn four. Kanaan with a big lead.
0: So Tony Kanaan will take the lead on lap 94 across the yard of bricks. He's the first guy in that Team 7-Eleven car. Make it seven in a row for Tony Kanaan. Donald Davidson, he has led at least one lap in all seven starts here at Indy.
10: That is correct, Mike. For many years, the record was Parnelli Jones and Jim Clark with four. Kanaan passed them, and now he's about to double that record.
0: So Tony Kanaan with seven consecutive races. His only seven starts here at the Speedway, but Mark James, he's out in front again. He's heading to Ewan three.
6: Five car length advantage, then Weldon, then Dixon, then Marco Andretti, then Schechter. But again, hats off to the 20 car Ben Carpenter. He has that lead pack in his sights.
7: Kanaan was down on the white line exiting four, and he's got about a 10 car length advantage in first.
0: Tony Kanaan flying last time by at 220.196, this time 220.497 baked, but the target car is trying to team up.
8: Well, I'll tell you, he's a brand new daddy. He's driving like a baby needs a new pair of shoes. He's already passed Bob Jenkins in turn two.
9: You had the feeling that Tony was just waiting for the right opportunity. Perhaps the battle we watch now is Marco Andretti, who approaches Scott Dixon.
6: Front four is single file, and you guessed it, Bob. You said it right. Marco Andretti is to within striking distance of Scott Dixon in the short chute in the north end.
7: The target cars are sandwiched between two Andretti Green Racing machines with Kanaan the leader.
0: Yeah, those two AGR cars, you've got Kanaan out in front, and in fourth place, you've got that Indiana Jones car of Marco Andretti. You know, JP, we're not even at the halfway point. We're four laps shy of the crossed flags. When do you push the button? When do you go here? You have to hold back something, but right now Tony Kanaan's laying it out there. Last time by 220.353 miles an hour.
11: Mike, they're not holding back anything. They're racing at qualifying speed, so I don't see that holding back anything because they've had so many yellows. They don't have to worry about fuel stops. These guys are gassed. They're flat out.
0: The leaders are already in turn number four. Tony Kanaan has those left side tires right on the white line as he will exit turn number four, screaming down the front straightaway. This huge crowd watching. Tony Kanaan with 97 laps complete. Jerry Baker, the 10 car of Weldon, tries to reel him in.
8: Well, he's not going to get the job done, Mike. In fact, he'll lose a little space. Tony Kanaan is a man on a mission right now in turn number two.
9: Still about the same distance between first and second, second and third, third and fourth. Thomas Schechter is another guy who has run up front all day. He's running in fifth, and Ed Carpenter's behind him.
6: Seventh, eighth, and ninth, even tenth, a pretty good battle. Vitor Mira is in the seventh position, followed by Danica Patrick, then Ryan Hunter-Reay, and then Hideki Muto. Meanwhile, the leader's in front of Kristen Airy.
7: It's still about a 10-car length advantage for Kanaan, and now Dixon is on the tail of Dan Weldon. Might he get second?
0: Well, it looks like Scott Dixon going to set up his teammate. They're going to go side-by-side in one, Bake.
8: And Dixon will make that move. That's when we've seen those two guys exchange places all afternoon long. Scott Dixon and chase of Tony Kanaan.
9: Well, those two can battle all they want. Meanwhile, Tony Kanaan continues to stretch it out again. Marco Andretti is the man who may be on the move here. He closes in on the third place car.
6: Marco and Schechter both started to close in after that exchange of positions by Target. Schechter's really all over Marco. Marco about three spots behind Dan Weldon.
7: And with all of that play behind Tony Kanaan, about a 20 car length advantage, Mike King, for Kanaan.
0: Yeah, Tony Kanaan beginning to open it up just a bit as he watches in his mirrors Dan Weldon begin to drop back just a bit. But Scott Dixon, who has taken over the second place spot. Here comes the team ethanol car. He makes a move, so Ryan Hunter-Reay will get past Danica Patrick. Bob Jenkins heading to turn number two.
9: Ryan Hunter-Reay has been one of the stars of this race as far as I'm concerned. He has been very, very steady. Of course, he had problems during the month with a big crash, but he's looking good here in the race.
6: Side by side, they'll go in the set up at turn three. Marco Andretti will grab the spot from Dan Weldon. So Marco moves to third in the north end.
7: Marco Andretti now with the sights set on the target machine in front of him, Scott Dixon, but Kanaan's well out in front.
0: So we keep our eye on Tony Kanaan. The 24 of John Andretti has been issued a warning by race control. Meantime, we watch the Luzo Dragon car of Thomas Schechter try to reel in the number 10 machine of Dan Weldon as Weldon begins to fade just a little bit. Up in front, Tony Kanaan is the leader. Scott Dixon runs second. Marco Andretti with the pass on Weldon has taken over third place for right now. AGR, Andretti Green Racing, runs first and third. Second and fourth belongs to Target Chip Ganassi Racing. Luzo Dragon Racing currently occupies the fifth spot. Ed Carpenter, the Vision car, is in sixth place. And Vitor Mira in that Panther machine runs seventh. Ryan Hunter-Reay from Ray Hall Letterman Racing, he currently runs eighth. Then you've got two more AGR cars rounding out the top ten, Danica Patrick and Hideki Muto. We need to pause 10 seconds for station identification. This is the Indianapolis Motor Speedway Radio Network. Oh, we've got a battle for the lead here at the Indianapolis Motor Speedway as Marco Andretti is now a driver on the move. Tony Kanaan out in front. Oh, and we've got a big problem at the north end of the racetrack. Let's go to Mark James.
6: Tony Kanaan lost it. Got up high in the marbles. Kind of glanced off the wall that collected Sarah Fisher in the north end. Two cars involved. Sarah Fisher and Tony Kanaan in the north end. Turn three at the 92nd Indianapolis 500.
0: Mark, we had just started commenting on the fact that lap traffic was going to begin to play a factor in this one as the fast cars were approaching the cars at the tail end of the lead lap. There were 26 cars on the lead lap with 105 laps complete. So once again, a two-car incident. Tony Kanaan and JP, how disappointing this must be for TK, who we had just been talking about. He had taken over the lead just a few laps earlier. He took over the lead on lap 94 a dozen laps earlier. He led 12 laps here today. It is the seventh straight 500 that he has been out in front, but still he comes up empty once again.
11: Oh, yeah, he might be one of those guys like legendary Ted Horn or some guys in the past that won a lot of races and championships and never won the Indy 500, certainly capable. It looked like his day. He was definitely, you know, on fire. They went to the front, but he was just getting past. Marco Andretti dove underneath of him, and I think he gave him too much room. A la Marty Roth, got out of the groove just enough that lost the front end because I was watching the end car camera, and he was pushing front end, just couldn't turn. And as he glanced off the wall, unfortunately, Sarah Fisher came along, and she appears to be okay out of her car.
0: So Tony Kanaan, who was leading the race, is done for the day. He is out of his car. Sarah Fisher has also climbed out of her car, very disappointed as well. We will hope to catch up with both of those drivers. Both of them are okay, but their car is damaged beyond repair here today. So once again, Tony Kanaan and Sarah Fisher with a problem. Could it be that Tony Kanaan is going to point the finger of blame at his teammate Marco Andretti? Going to be an interesting situation. We hope to talk to TK in just a few minutes. Scott Dixon is now shown the leader as the caution flag flies for the fifth time this afternoon. 107 of 200 laps are complete at the 92nd Indianapolis 500. Back at the Indianapolis Motor Speedway, where on lap 106, the driver that was being shown as the leader, Tony Kanaan, had given up that point position to Scott Dixon. His teammate Marco Andretti was trying to follow Dixon, went below TK. The next thing we know, Tony Kanaan is in the wall, collects Sarah Fisher. Tony Kanaan is out of the 92nd running of the Indianapolis 500-mile race. The caution out for the fifth time this afternoon is now of the 108 laps that have been completed. 42 of those have been completed with the caution flag flying. teams, or cars rather, that are still in the running have just completed another round of pit stops. Let's get you a recap starting on the south end of pit lane with Kevin Lee.
2: Well, Dan Weldon's car obviously started to go away a little bit in that last stint, or possibly he was conserving fuel, but he dropped several positions. He got one back on that stop. He came in fourth. He got back out third. He made a front wing adjustment. No changes that you might guess for Scott Dixon. He came in first, got out first, followed by Marco Andretti, then Weldon, then Thomas Schechter, and Ed Carpenter to Dave Argabright.
12: Enoch Patrick came in very smoothly. No changes. Four tires and fuels only. Right back out. Jake?
13: As for KV Racing, routine stops for both Oriel Servia and Will Power. The fifth stops of the day, they're in sequence. Both of them will have to stop two more times, but KV happy with the setups.
0: So that's a check of what's going on pit lane. We have already seen the Sarah Fisher car come down pit lane on the hook of one of the Chevrolet trucks that, of course, towing the cars back to the garage area. Sarah's car damaged badly, and the 11 car. That car is also showing the signs of what was a pretty hard hit. However, TK's car does not appear to be damaged as badly as the 67 car of Sarah Fisher. Either way, both of them are done for the day. The top 10, Scott Dixon, Marco Andretti, Dan Weldon, Thomas Schechter, and Ed Carpenter, who runs fifth. Ryan Hunter-Reay is sixth. Vitor Mira is seventh. Danica Patrick is eighth. Elio Castroneves is ninth. And Townsend Bell is tenth as the yellow flag continues to fly here at the 92nd Indianapolis 500.
14: Employees of the Indianapolis Motor Speedway would like to honor our friends and family serving our country. We would like to send greetings to Staff Sergeant John Ranley and PFC Ben Ranley in the U.S. Army National Guard serving in Iraq from Matt Purpose. To Specialist Keith Chesham of the U.S. Army serving stateside at Fort Campbell from your Aunt Mary Jo Corson. To Staff Sergeant Brandon Chasteen of the U.S. Army serving in Iraq from your friend Mary Jo Corson. To Captain Jason Snyder of the U.S. Army 76th Infantry Division serving in Iraq from your friend Tyler Enyart. And to PFC Tristan White of the U.S. Army serving in South Korea from your Aunt Susie Elliott.
0: Here at the Indianapolis Motor Speedway, the yellow flag flying for the fifth time. 45 of the 111 laps that have been completed here this afternoon under the yellow flag condition. An hour and 16 minutes of yellow flag time. This latest yellow involving the driver that was out in front, Tony Kanaan, but he was being passed by Scott Dixon on the high side. On the low side, his teammate Marco Andretti. TK winds up in the wall, and he collects Sarah Fisher. Let's go to Dave Argabright.
12: Ziggy Harkus with Marco's car. Ziggy, was there any contact between Marco and Tony Kanaan a moment ago?
15: No, not at all. Marco, I think Tony got caught up a little bit there through traffic, and Marco had a shot down the inside and went for it, and he might have taken the air out of from Tony, and Tony got up in the dirt there, it looks like, and spun and then got collected. But, I mean, Marco, I think he feels really bad now, but I don't think he did anything wrong. I think he was just trying to, when Tony got bundled up, he took the opportunity, was there. So we never like to see our teammate go out, especially one that fast. So, we're just going to work at it now and try to get to the end and see how we can do for our team.
12: Thank you, Ziggy. Let's go to Kevin Olson.
16: I'm with Tony Kanaan. Tony, it looked like it was going to be your day. What happened? Did your teammate screw you up there?
17: Yeah, I mean, I think you should ask him what happened, but, I have my own opinion. I don't want to, I think we're going to solve our problems between four doors and where we need to talk. I need to express my feelings that I'm not very happy, but I'm very sure that he's not happy either.
16: Can you tell me what he did, though? I mean, did he cut down in front of you?
17: No, he just dived inside of turn three, and I had nowhere to go. I mean, either I would hit him or I was going to hit the wall. So I decided not to take two cars out of the race, and I hit the wall.
16: What will you say to him when you see him?
17: I don't know. I got to cool down, and hopefully he'll win the race, and I'll say congratulations to him.
16: That's Tony Kanaan. He's not a very happy man at the moment.
0: Yeah, but give him credit, because at least, JP, for right now, he's taking the high road. You know, he's not lambasting his teammate, but he's making it clear that he believes that Marco Andretti was to blame for what happened to him out there.
11: Yeah, it's very professional of Tony, you know, because most guys would just go off, even though he's a teammate. Marco got a good draft from Dixon, who was going by him, and Tony just didn't expect him to be there.
0: Right.
11: And Tony had, you know, virtually no choice. He couldn't take himself out, but once he got out of the groove, that was it. He was in the wall.
0: Well, unfortunate for sure for Tony Kanaan. And clearly, Dave Wilson, TK, has a lot of fans here. The cheer that went up when he took the lead on lap 94, like Mark Jane said, you would have thought it was the white flag lap, because I was watching the front straight grandstand, the entire upper tier of the grandstand almost rose in unison with people pumping their fists in the air. They were really quite happy to see TK back out in front.
18: Well, as you and Donald Davison discussed, what an amazing record now, 7 500s in a row. Ever since his first one in 2002, he's led a lap. But this is going to hurt him a lot more than just in pride. He was fourth in points coming in here and only gets 10 points for finishing where he's finishing.
0: Wow. So Tony Kanaan out of this race. He joins Graham Rahal, Marty Roth, Jamie Kamara on the sidelines, along with Sarah Fisher. Al Spire, the executive director of Firestone Racing, is with us. And, Al, you know, the green track that these teams have dealt with, you know, it was kind of playing a little bit with mileage in terms of them balancing out fuel load and tire mileage. It looks like a lot of these teams, though, have taken advantage of these yellows. So far, we've seen the lead pack pit five times, and we are just 13 laps past the midway point.
19: Yeah, we did have a lot of rain earlier in the month, but I think we learned a lot in yesterday's Firestone Freedom 100. They were concerned about tire wear, and it ended up not being an issue at all. So, you know, as I'm looking at this race today, I'm seeing two different viewpoints. One, tires are a big factor in the race, and the other part is they're not a factor at all. And they're a big factor because they can't race real well without the tires, but they're real consistent, wear's good, and so it's no drama on the tire end.
0: Well, Al, we thought we were getting set to go back to green flag racing, but instead the yellow will be extended because of the 41, the ABC Supply Foyt Racing machine of Jeff Simmons has come to a stop here directly beneath us here in the Bombardier Learjet Pagoda on the inside wall of the front straight. It appeared that that Jeff had a problem with that car. Don't know yet what the problem is, but it's quite clear that that Jeff Simmons is not going to be able to continue. The left side tire is quite literally on the wall, and it looked like Jeff Simmons perhaps broke something in the right front, JP, as we're looking at it. It looks like the right front tire there, perhaps a suspension problem, but it did look like it was a bit askew.
11: Yeah, we didn't get a good early look at it. Don't know if he made contact with the outside wall first or if he broke it loose. Looked like maybe even the steering wheel come off, but something happened because it was really slow.
0: Yep, so as we watch the replay, here comes Jeff, and quite literally the car just comes right across the track. Boy, something had to break There's no denying that something had to break as he shot to the right and then was just kicked all the way across the track.
11: I think he broke loose. I think he broke the rear tires loose because it just shot out to the right, maybe trying to heat him up or something. But we'll definitely get somebody down there and get an interview.
0: Disappointment for Jeff Simmons for sure. So Jeff Simmons, and once again, as we said, yellows breed yellows, cautions breed cautions, and that has been the cliche of the day here at the Indianapolis Motor Speedway. Tire-rific move of the race. Of course, there will be an opportunity for you, the fan, to go online to IndyCar.com and be able to vote for the tire-rific move of the race that's awarded by Firestone at every IndyCar Series event. And Al Spire, right now, it's yet to be determined what the tire-rific nominations will be. How about the winner from Kansas? Who winds up taking home the tire-rific move of the race from Kansas Speedway?
19: That was Scott Dixon, actually. He had a great run there, and I think the fans were very impressed by that. So Scott got that one. I don't know, maybe he can get another one here. He's been strong all month, leading again. Guess we could have nominated Tony Kanaan for being the only car to drive around those two target cars, but he fell in some unfortunate luck there with his teammates. So
0: yeah,
19: I think it'll happen at the end. I really do. I think it's yet to play out.
0: Yeah, I agree with you. I think the final 15, 20 laps of this race could be spectacular. So what you're hearing from pit lane right now, everybody's good to go. The Firestone Firehawks are doing what they meant to do, right?
19: Yeah, everything's fine. Like you said, we've gotten so many cautions. We really haven't had those long green flag runs. That's probably helped us a little bit. And the wear we're seeing now anyway, yet to this point in the race in the later stages, it's never an issue. So they're good to go.
0: Al, we had a chance to talk yesterday after we watched Dylan Battistini win the Firestone Freedom 100 in the Indy Lights Series, and you mentioned that you wouldn't be surprised to see an IndyCar Series team or two maybe gamble on double stinting their tires maybe towards the end of this race. You still think that could be the case?
19: Absolutely. Based on what we've seen, I know some of the front-running cars, when they did run their longest, they had probably 15 to 20 laps left in them. We're not the only ones who know that, obviously. They know it as well, so I think we come down to the end here. We could easily, if there's some situation where they just need a splash for 10 laps or something, I clearly think they could leave the Firestone Firehawks on and go for it.
0: Well, it's going to be interesting to see if in fact that happens, if we get a long green flag run, because that has not happened up to this point. In fact, nearly half of this race has been run under a yellow flag condition. So, in fact, Dave Wilson just passed me a note that the longest green flag run that we've seen here this afternoon, 19 laps. So, you know, with what are we showing now? 66 green flag laps, 49 yellow flag laps here today with 115 laps being completed. We hope to be able to talk to Jeff Simmons here momentarily. Want to say thanks to Al Speier, the executive director of Firestone Racing, for dropping by, and, of course, to Firestone for everything they do in both the IndyCar Series and as the presenting sponsor of the Firestone Indy Light Series. Al, thanks an awful lot, and as always, we do appreciate it. Let's hear from Jeff Simmons. He is on Pit Lane with Jake Query.
20: Jeff Simmons just got done talking to A.J. Foyt Jr. Jeff, the good news is you're okay, you're carrying the helmet, but what exactly happened?
21: Car was getting pretty loose and on those runs, and I was trying to get the rear tires warm there for the restart, and I think it just hooked up and I went in the wall. It's something I've seen a lot of guys do, and never thought it would happen to me, but that's what appears happened.
20: So. Jeff, I know it's disappointing, but it was good to see you back this May. We look forward to possibly seeing you again next May. Let's go to Kevin Olson.
16: I'm with Sarah Fisher. Sarah, it was a rough day for you. Spin out and then a crash. Tell us about the incident.
22: Well, you know, it's just racing. Tony was racing real hard for the lead and got high and, just spun right there in front of me. So, you know, I think I got him in the anti-intrusion panel. So it's a good thing that they update these cars every year. He's walked away fine. And it's just a terrible day. It just wasn't our day. I mean, the guys worked so hard this month and put together such a good race car. It was great on track. We just messed up the start, messed up the parade lap, messed up. It just wasn't our day.
16: Well, that's Sarah Fisher, and it was not her day.
0: You know, interesting in listening to Jeff Simmons' comments, Dave Wilson, and we think back to another guy that happened to, Scott Dixon, when he was a rookie. The exact same situation. He was in position to maybe win in his rookie year here at the Indianapolis Motor Speedway, warming up those tires, and then winds up in the wall. So we hate to see Jeff Simmons and Sarah Fisher on the sidelines, but that's the case. Time for a restart. As we come to the line, we'll complete 117 of 200 laps. A great restart here for Scott Dixon out in front. Marco Andretti. Here comes the Lusso Dragon car, and here comes Weldon to the inside of Andretti.
8: They tried to go too wide for just a moment. But Checker back out of the saddle, and Scott Dixon's got a big lead in turn two.
9: A big line of cars behind Scott Dixon, but he is pulling away. Let's watch Weldon. Remember, he was losing positions before this most recent caution and his pit stop.
6: That fluorescent green machine, piloted by Ed Carpenter, is making all kinds of noise. Cars going three and four wide down the back straightaway. Danica Patrick, Oreo Servia grabbing spots in turn three.
7: It is a huge lead for Dixon. He's off of four, about a 20-car length lead over Marco Andretti.
0: You know, we're keeping our eye on the car that is running eighth or ninth place. I want to take a look. I think that was Oreo Servia, Johnny Parsons Jr., who was driven down to the grass, stayed on the gas, made the pass of Elio Castroneves. What a move by Oreo Servia.
11: Yeah, he got forced down. Somebody's trying a little blocking out there, and these drivers have been warned, but he was close to that. He got a draft and kept it going and dove underneath the Penske car, and almost a similar deal with Kanaan. He almost drove him out of the groove.
0: Let's keep in mind, Donald Davidson, that with what 118 laps complete, 24 of these cars are still on the lead lap.
10: And there's been no mechanical failures. Every retirement so far has been an accident. The average speed that we notice is down to 132.8. So we think that Ari Leyendijk record from 1990 is safe for another year.
0: Marco Andretti trying to reel in, or make that Dan Weldon trying to reel in Marco Andretti. Bob Jenkins in front of you.
9: Just a couple of car lengths separate them, and obviously Weldon's car is much better than it was before the pit stop. But his teammate, Scott Dixon, still shows the way.
6: About a four car length advantage for Scott Dixon as he'll set it up high, then make the hard dive to the white line on the bottom side. Pretty good differential between the front three as they exit turn three.
7: Well, you know, guys, it was interesting to watch Weldon. He had the lead battling with Dixon, then fell all the way back to fifth, and now he has Andretti in his sights in third.
0: You know, Johnny Parsons Jr., we have talked to Davey Hamilton in car a couple of times, and he has talked about how difficult it is to pass. He said this is one of the most difficult situations he's ever had. Could draw up on a car, but very difficult to pass. What is it, the problem out there with getting your car either right to the tail or alongside another car to make the pass?
11: Well, it's kind of a good and bad thing. You have good parity with the horsepower being about the same. Then again, how how much drag, how much downforce do you put in the car? You're sure you can get in the draft and catch somebody, but passing them is a different story when you get out in their own wind.
0: Danica Patrick has been warned that the 7 car needs to keep it in a straight line, apparently making that car a little bit wider than race control prefers. Here comes the race for the lead. Scott Dixon and Marco Andretti, less than a car length separates them. Marco going to set him up to the inside, the race for the lead in one.
8: And Marco is going to take that lead. He will get around Scott Dixon, and now he sets off to the chases in turn two.
9: Marco Andretti, to the crowd's delight here in turn number two, pulls away from Scott Dixon, and yet another lead on the 500. This time it's Marco.
6: And another pass for position. Thomas Schechter, that number 12 machine, gets to the bottom side of the number 10 machine of Dan Weldon. He'll grab third in the apex of turn three.
7: And ready in that Indiana Jones machine. Everybody in the fourth turn waving their hands, cheering on Marco Andretti. He has the lead.
0: He very nearly won this race as a 19-year-old rookie out in front of Scott Dixon now by about 8 car lengths. Here comes that Luzo Dragon machine running third, Jerry Baker.
8: And if you look a little further back, Ed Carpenter's starting to put pressure on the front four in turn two.
9: And Thomas Schechter has been another driver who has stayed right up front all race long. He's a few car lengths behind, but a very, very steady third.
6: Schechter really starting to pull in Scott Dixon in the setup of turn number three. Dixon about 5 car lengths behind Marco. Meanwhile, Vitor Mira slips around Ed Carpenter. He'll grab the fifth spot.
7: And Thomas Schechter remaining in third position. He's got a nice advantage on Dan Weldon. And Vitor Mira in the National Guard machine is fifth.
0: Boy, Jay Penske has to like what he's seeing out there today with Thomas Schechter aboard that Luzo Dragon number 12 car. Here comes a good battle that's beginning to develop now between Ryan Hunter-Reay and Ed Carpenter. The battle, Bob Jenkins, for sixth place in front of you.
9: Ed Carpenter just about a car length ahead of Ryan Hunter-Reay as they go off the second corner. Still that same interval as Carpenter holds off the challenge for now.
6: 5/8 of a mile away, and that car is so fluorescent green I can see it when it's in front of Bob Jenkins. He has a bit of an advantage over Ryan Hunter-Reay now as he sets up in front of Chris Denary.
7: The leader's through four, and it is Ed Carpenter in that beautiful yellow green machine. He has his eyes set on moving up through the field.
0: Marco Andretti this time by 219.655 miles an hour. Scott Dixon at 219.374. Thomas Schechter at 220.068. Fourth place, Dan Weldon at 218.578. Vitor Mira now shown in fifth place at 218.030. Some great racing at this point of the race. 124 of 200 laps complete at the 92nd Indianapolis 500. That's live coverage of the 92nd Indianapolis 500-mile race, and you're hearing us on great radio stations like KLLI-FM in Dallas, Texas, on WUSN-FM HD2 in Chicago, Illinois, on WDAE-AM in Tampa, St. Pete, Florida, WSM-AM in Nashville, Tennessee, on CKGM-AM in Montreal, Quebec, Canada, and on XM Satellite Radio and XM IndyCar 145 at XM Sports Nation, XM 144. Let's go downstairs. Dave Argerbright, that Luzo Dragon car with Thomas Schechter aboard, ultra strong. What is that team saying?
1: Well, Steve Musso, you're smiling right now. It seems as though you've got a very good race car.
3: Yeah, no, the car's running really well. Thomas is just keeping it nice and smooth. The car's behaving. Everything's going really well right now.
1: Do you anticipate any kind of changes on your next stop?
3: I think the car's running so well right now, we may make a small change, but we're going to think about it, see where we're at. Get another yellow or not.
1: Steve Loso still smiling, and Thomas Schechter's
0: back. Yeah, he's got good reason to be smiling, Dave Argerbright, for sure, as he runs a very strong third with Thomas Schechter at the wheel. Now, here's something interesting. Dan Weldon's got a problem. He has just turned a lap at 205.241 miles an hour, Dave Wilson, a problem for the 2005 500 winner.
18: Yeah, I don't know what the deal is. You know, he led laps 92 and 93 and really has not had that machine up to speed. They came in and they pitted the last time on lap 108, but there seems to be he is having some additional difficulties.
0: Vitor Mira currently runs fourth. Let's get an update. Kevin Lee, you're down in the Panther pit.
1: Mike Griffin is one of the co-owners of the Panther team. What's Vitor been saying? He's been remarkably smooth and consistent all day.
5: Well, the car is really good. When we first started off, he had a little bit of a push, and we've been taking the tire pressures down a little bit, added a little more front wing to it. Each time it's been getting better and better and better. Last time he called in, he said, I got the perfect car. Let's go get him.
1: Anything for the leaders?
5: Yeah, I think we do, actually. We got a ways to go, and there's no big hurry. We're up to fourth. That's pretty good. Nobody expected that, so we'll go get them.
2: Strong race for Vitor Mira with the Delphi National Guard Panther team.
0: 69 laps remaining, 131 of 200 laps being posted up on the board. Ed Carpenter, he has been running strong all day long. That Vision Racing machine bearing those Menards John Manville colors have been up in the top five or six pretty much from the start of this race. Jake Query, what is the Vision team saying about Ed Carpenter's run?
4: Ed Carpenter just radioed in Mike King with concern that his number 20 car has too much understeer. But as he was saying it, he was moving past Dan Weldon. That 20 car's in the top five.
0: You know, Johnny Parsons Jr., at some point that understeer is going to go away, and it should come to, what, a pretty neutral sort of balance on that car, right? Or is it going to get worse?
11: Yeah, it'll always get worse when you heat the right front up. He dropped from 218 to 217. The cars behind him are also slowing down, too. Dan Weldon dropped a couple of spots, and Ryan Hunter-Reay will get a good run on Ed and start to go around him and get blocked. But Hunter-Reay is held up behind him, and Patrick Danica is faster than Weldon. Can't get by him either, so maybe the track is deteriorating.
0: We got a problem in turn two, Bob Jenkins.
9: Justin Wilson hits the inside wall in the middle of the short chute. The car is still moving. The rear wing has been ripped off, but Justin Wilson possibly hit the outside wall as he exited turn number one, and then it got away from him. He slid down and hit the inside wall, and the car is going to come to a stop, actually on the MotoGP course we'll be using later this year. Justin is okay, but the car is beyond repair.
0: So the sixth caution flag of the afternoon, that means that Justin Wilson and Newman Haas Lanigan's day will come to an end with 133 of 200 laps complete. Justin Wilson, it looks like the driver's going to be okay, but rear-end damage to the number 02 McDonald's Newman Haas Lanigan car. That means a short end of the day for that team and for Justin Wilson, one of two drivers in today's field that has also started in the United States Grand Prix Formula One event run here at the Indianapolis Motor Speedway. Marco Andretti, who took over the lead on lap 121, actually 121 was complete. We were working lap 122 when Marco Andretti went to the front in turn number one. He is out in front. Scott Dixon runs second. Thomas Schechter is third. Vitor Mira is fourth. And Ed Carpenter is fifth. Your top five at the 92nd Indianapolis 500. 134, soon to be 135 laps complete under caution here at the Indianapolis Motor Speedway for the sixth time of the afternoon, and all of the leaders are on pit road. Jake Query, let's start with you.
4: Ed Carpenter wants to put some pressure in the right side of his tires, make a wing adjustment. He's still complaining of that understeer. The number 20 car will take four tires. It will also take ethanol fuel. He gets a little bit loose coming into the pit stall. Couldn't get it all the way, but they're going to go ahead and try now. Now we've got a problem. Ed Carpenter, they're going to have to stop the car, get it up on the Jackson, roll it back. This is a problem in the number 20 pit stall. Dave Argabright.
2: Marco Andretti was in first and out first with a small change to the front wing. Meanwhile, in front of him, Thomas Schechter in and out very smoothly, as was. It looks like we are clear here. Go ahead. Marco Andretti came in first. He got out first. A flawless pit stop for the 26 team. Scott Dixon came out second, followed by Thomas Schechter and Vitor Mira. Back to Jake Query.
4: Ed Carpenter's problems continue. Once they got the car down on the jacks, it stalled. Finally, the number 20 car is away of Ed Carpenter, but it's a pit stop that's a problem over 50 seconds.
0: Wow. Boy, big problems for Ed Carpenter as he was running fifth when he came in for that pit stop. And Dave Wilson, this is going to really put him behind the eight ball as he is going to come out. Now I have to make up a bunch of positions.
18: And, you know, he was running so well at Kansas, too, before he got it in a pit incident too that took him out of the he could, probably had at least a top five, maybe a top three finish, and what a heartbreak for the young man here from right here in Speedway.
0: Well, it's not like his opportunity to win has completely gone out the window. He's just going to have to work a little bit harder. Still 65 laps remaining here as we are under caution for the sixth time of the afternoon. Indy 500 rookie Justin Wilson making contact in turn number two. Rear of the car, rear wing damaged, and Justin is okay. He is out of the car, but it does bring out the sixth caution of the afternoon. A problem for Ed Carpenter once again during that, his sixth stop of the race. All of our cautions, if I'm not mistaken, Dave, have taken place under yellow flag conditions. No green flag stops today, right?
18: All of our pit stops under yellow.
0: We have spent 54 laps under yellow today, 60 82 laps under a green flag condition. Of course, we have 64 laps remaining as the cleanup of Justin Wilson's car continues. Had an opportunity just a little bit earlier today to visit with Tim Manganiello, our good friend. He, of course, is the chairman and the CEO of BorgWarner Incorporated. And in just a little while, he'll be downstairs in Victory Lane presenting that beautiful BorgWarner trophy to the winner of the 92nd Indianapolis 500. Tim and I had an opportunity to talk about BorgWarner's involvement in this race. How did BorgWarner come to be synonymous with the Indianapolis 500?
13: The Wheeler Chevrolet Trophy was the original trophy from 1911 to 1935.
0: Uh-huh.
13: When they formed BorgWarner in 28, they decided to consolidate the company, and they came out in 1936 with the BorgWarner Trophy. And so it's been the BorgWarner Trophy since 1936, and the history of our company goes all the way back to the 1911 trophy.
0: Well, it really is amazing. Of course, one of the most coveted pieces of hardware in all of sports, certainly the most coveted piece in all of motorsports, and you'll be presenting it just a little bit later here today at the Indianapolis Motor Speedway. You know, Tim, this is an interesting time in our country. We're watching fuel prices just go through the roof, and I know that BorgWarner is all about reducing consumption and maximizing fuel efficiency. This has been a very busy time and a very, very good time for BorgWarner.
13: Yeah, I think that, well, first of all our technology, whether it's turbocharging or new transmission technology or new engine technology, is aimed at reducing fuel consumption and improving emissions. And with gas at $4 a gallon and so forth, you know, our technology has been high demand all over the world. So we're growing very in double digits, both in sales and profits every year right now, because of our global growth, and we're seeing tremendous opportunities in the United States, too, with the Detroit 3.
0: Outstanding. You know, Tim, what's next for BorgWarner? Where does the company go from here?
13: We'll be continuing to expand globally. We're investing in the United States. We're investing in Mexico. We're investing in China. I just came back from Germany and Poland, and we've been in Hungary, and we're looking at Thailand next, and what's going on is everybody wants turbocharging, everybody wants improved fuel economy, and everybody's moving towards diesels. Even the usage of diesel engines in North America is coming, and there'll be increased demand. And we're big in diesels, we're big in gas turbochargers, and we're big in transmissions to improve fuel economy, like I said earlier.
0: And
13: the rest of the world wants it.
0: And a little bit later, you're going to be big in presenting that trophy as you'll be joining the winner of the 92nd Indy 500 in Victory Lane.
13: Yeah, we love it. It's always good. I typically see some of my old friends down in Victory Circle.
0: I'm sure they all like to see you coming, that's for sure. A visit from Tim Manganiello is a good thing at the end of the Indianapolis 500. Tim, thanks so much for coming by. Enjoy the rest of the race, and we'll see you again next year.
13: Thanks a lot, Mike.
0: Once again, Tim Manganiello, who is the chairman and the CEO of BorgWarner. Great to have him involved. Let's hear from Chip Ganassi, Kevin Lee.
14: Well, Scott Dixon looks like he's in a great position. What about Dan Weldon? You're calling this race. What's been his issue recently?
15: Yeah, we're just making some changes on the car to get him a little more comfortable right now. He got past a little bit. He got up in the grain, got some rubber on his tires. We're trying to had a stop, obviously. He should get rid of that. It should be okay now.
14: Okay, thank you. That's Chip Ganassi.
0: So Chip Ganassi with an explanation of why we saw Weldon's time and speed drop off so dramatically. Meantime, Kevin Olson, time for a quick word with Justin Wilson. He brought our six yellow out here today.
16: Well, Justin, you ran very strong at the beginning of this race, running up in the top five. You were taken out of this race. What happened?
23: I just lost the rear coming out of one. I was trying to just experiment a little bit, understand how to get a run on people. So I was playing about with my line in turn two, but yeah, it's coming out of one, and I felt everything was fine, but just lost the rear. So disappointing end for the McDonald's car. I thought it was very strong today.
16: That's Justin Wilson out of the race.
0: Okay, and Mario Marias, 19-year-old Brazilian who drives the Sonny's Barbecue car for Dale Coyne Racing. He is going to be Johnny Parsons restarting as the leader in the 92nd Indianapolis 500-mile race as the green flag is out. Marias did not stop this time by. He's out in front, but here comes Marco Andretti. Andretti will bring Dixon with him. They'll go to the inside. Jerry Baker heading to one. They're three wide.
8: Well, they are three wide, but now they'll settle down to two, and Scott Dixon's going to regain the lead. Andretti will run second. Marias runs third into the second corner.
9: Scott Dixon and Marco Andretti both dispensed of Mario Marias rather quickly. Now Thomas Schechter will come up and try to pass at the end of the backstretch.
6: Marco left in too much room and he made him play. Meanwhile, Schechter grabs the third spot at the entrance to turn number three. Andretti not done with Dixon, pulls up on him in the exit of three.
7: They are in the middle of the short chute, but Dixon maintains the lead down along the white line. Andretti about seven car lengths behind, and then a good distance before Schechter travels in third.
0: But what a move, Johnny Parsons Jr., by Scott Dixon as he made the move to the inside, followed Marco Andretti, and then just went one car width wider as he moved to the inside, made the pass.
11: He probably had that set up in his own head on the back straightaway before the restart, realizing, oh, we have a problem in one.
0: Let's go to turn number one.
6: Mario Marias just touched the outside wall. I think he maintained control, Mike King, but he touched the outside wall that time as he got way up high in the groove.
0: Meantime, E.J. Vizo has made an unexpected dive down onto the pit lane, so E.J. Vizo, the 23-year-old rookie from Venezuela, is back on pit lane in the HVM machine. We watch the leaders come off of turn number four. Scott Dixon leads Marco Andretti by five car lengths. 141 laps will be complete as they cross the yard of bricks as they head now into turn number one.
6: And it's still Scott Dixon's race right now. Marco Andretti will not let him get away. And look out, because here comes Schechter in the second corner.
9: Just about a three-car length advantage for Scott Dixon over Marco Andretti, but indeed Thomas Schechter is closing in as they head to three.
6: About a one-car length advantage for Dixon as they make the wide swing of the setup at turn number three. It is Marco Andretti, two car lengths behind Dixon.
0: So let's go back to Bob Jenkins. Bob, is it Mario Marias off the pace? Because it looks like we may have a yellow flag here momentarily.
9: Well, Mario Marias, as Jerry Baker told you, for two laps in a row, basically he's getting out of everybody's way. He's way up out of the groove, almost to a stop in front of me. He has rolled in front of Mark James, but he's on the warm-up lane.
0: So the yellow flag is not out, Mark, as Marias, it looks like, will reach the entrance lane to the pits there off of turn number three, the entrance of turn number three, so he is out of the way. Meantime, Scott Dixon, Marco Andretti, Thomas Schechter, Vitor Mira, and Elio Castroneves, the top five. And Johnny Parsons Jr., we got to give a tip of the hat to Ryan Briscoe. Remember, he had the vibration on the car, dropped all the way down to 26th place. Ryan Briscoe fighting his way back into the top 10, currently with 58 laps remaining, shown in eighth place.
11: Well, after all, he is in a Penske car now, isn't he? No, he's a good racer, deserves that ride, doing a great job. Strong comeback, but I'm kind of surprised, Mike, in strategy-wise, guys could make it in two pit stops. Now, on the end of that last yellow, I'm surprised one of the multi-car teams didn't come in, top off, get back out, and make it to the end.
0: Well, the battle for the lead continues to heat up. Dave Wilson, we continue, though, in a situation where the most green flag laps that we have strung together here this afternoon, 19.
18: 19.
0: Right?
18: The last stint was 15.
0: So we continue to keep our eye on that. Six caution flags here this afternoon. Of the 143 laps that we have run, 60, make it 87, have been under a green condition. 56 of those laps have been run under yellow. Marco Andretti now less than two car lengths behind the leader, Scott Dixon. This battle is heating up in one.
6: He made the look to the inside, decided better, and now we'll settle back into the second spot. Schechter still trying to chase down those leaders.
9: And I warn you once again that one of the strongest drivers on the racetrack has been all race. He's currently running third, Thomas Schechter, not too far behind second place, Marco.
6: About five car lengths as they enter turn number three. Dixon has the advantage over Marco, then Schechter. Then it's quite a gap back to Vitor Mira. Plenty of running room for Elio Castroneves. Danica Patrick starts to pull up on Marias in the north end.
7: Well, Castroneves is in fifth place, and he has done a nice job to get himself back in this race, guys.
0: 21 of our 33 starters are still on the lead lap. Here comes a battle. Danica Patrick, Ryan Hunter-Reay side by side. This is the battle for sixth place into turn number one.
6: And sixth spot will belong to Ryan Hunter-Reay as he moved to the inside. Got around Danica Patrick, and right behind him, Ryan Briscoe.
9: Sixth, seventh, and eighth, very close together on the racetrack. That, of course, is Ryan Hunter-Reay, Danica Patrick, and Ryan Briscoe.
6: Well, that whole deal got set up at the entrance of turn number four when Mario Marias came back after his pit stop. He was well off the pace, which caused Danica Patrick to get a little bunched up. That opened the door for Ryan Hunter-Reay, who worked around Marias a little quicker, Chris.
7: You're right on, Mark James, and that's what Ryan Hunter-Reay, he used turn four to set up that pass along the straightaway. He's out in front of Danica Patrick.
0: So Ryan Hunter-Reay will cross the yard of bricks, completing 146 laps, about five car lengths in front of Danica Patrick. Here's your top top 10 with 146 of 200 laps complete here at the world's greatest race course. Scott Dixon is out in front. Marco Andretti runs second. Thomas Schechter is third. Vitor Mira is fourth. And Elio Castroneves runs fifth. Ryan Hunter Ray is sixth. Danica Patrick is seventh. Ryan Briscoe is eighth. Oriel Servia is ninth. And Dan Weldon is 10th at the 92nd Indianapolis 500.
12: Employees of the Indianapolis Motor Speedway would like to honor our friends and family serving our country. We would like to send greetings to Special Forces Rangers at Fort Collins, Colorado, Kevin Bates and Kerry McIntosh from Johnny Parsons, to Specialist Matt Hendrickson of the U.S. Army serving in Iraq from your mom, Mindy Liturges, to Major Andy Minton of the U.S. Army serving in Iraq from Deb Taylor, to Staff Sergeant James Anderson of the U.S. Army in Stateside, Virginia, from Deb Taylor, and to PFC Amy Lynn Vilgodecki of the U.S. Army in Stateside, Georgia, from Deb Taylor.
0: We are watching a great battle up front with 151 of 200 laps complete. Welcome back to live coverage of the 92nd running of the Indianapolis 500-mile race as Scott Dixon leads Marco Andretti by 67 hundredths of a second. Thomas Schechter runs third. Vitor Mira is fourth. Elio Castroneves is fifth. In fact, let's reset the entire field for you now with 151 of 200 complete. Elio, as we told you, is fifth. Ryan Hunter Ray is sixth. Danica Patrick is seventh. Ryan Briscoe is eighth. Oriel Servia is ninth. And Buddy Rice runs 10th. Hideki Muto is 11th. Townsend Bell is 12th. Darren Manning, 13th. Dan Weldon, 14th. Will Power, 15th. Ed Carpenter runs 16th. Alex Lloyd is 17th. Enrique Bernoldi is 18th. Davey Hamilton is 19th. John Andretti is 20th. And Milka Duno is 21st. And the final car on the lead lap. Buddy Lazier runs 22nd. Mario Marias runs 23rd. E.J. Viso is 24th. Bruno Junqueira, 25th. Justin Wilson currently shown. And we've got a problem in the front straight. It is the car of Alex Lloyd. Alex Lloyd in the We Fit car. It looked like was coming off of turn number four, made contact with the outside wall, pirouetted, and then the car slid onto pit lane where it hit the inside pit wall and has come to a stop right smack dab in the middle of pit lane. So the good news is here is no one was pitting. There were no crews out with the exception of EJ Viso's. That had to be a scare to them because Viso's car was on pit lane and the crew was servicing the Viso car. But Alex Lloyd makes contact in Christenary. Looks like he just made contact exiting the turn, but much farther down off the exit than what we have seen three or four other cars make contact today.
7: Yeah, the other cars today all hit in the safer barrier area, and this was not the case. And it was very fortunate. You know, we've seen over the years cars come down the front straightaway and hit that attenuator at the end of pit road. But he missed that, but went all the way spinning down pit road. And fortunately, just a one-car accident.
0: Wow, so a close call for sure. And thank goodness pit stops were not underway for teams on the north end of pit lane because that could have been devastating. He was heard on the radio to say that the car simply stopped turning. As he made his way through turn number four, Johnny Parsons Jr. said the car wouldn't turn. He made contact not once, not twice, but maybe three times with the outside wall before the car finally glanced off the outside and came to the inside in pit lane.
11: I was watching that, and he was very fortunate. He got out of the groove with an understeer, and then he dropped out of the throttle real quick, and the car started to swap ends, but at that point he was right next to the wall. First tagged it with the right rear, then the right front, then left the wall, went back to it, then headed across right toward the pits. Did not miss the end of that pit area, which we saw Kevin Cogan and a few other guys years ago hit. But he was very fortunate. It looked like he ran over somebody's wheel and tire that was set out for a pit stop and tore his car up even more.
0: Yep. Jerry Baker, it's been a tough day for Alex Lloyd. Kind of a tough month. This is a talented young guy. He dominated the Indy Lights Series last year, but this is his first IndyCar Series start.
17: Mike, it's also been a tough day for his mother. Bob Jenkins and I were standing at our pickup point this morning when this lady came up to us and said, "Hello, could you help me? I'm Alex Lloyd's mom, and I'm caught in traffic." And Bob Jenkins, being the gentleman that he is, told her how to get into the speedway. It was a terrific little incident there, Bob.
9: Yeah, now that you mention it, I do remember that she was caught in traffic. and ask if she could join the back end of our police escort, and I said, sure, join along. So
6: what a guy.
9: I'm sure she didn't enjoy seeing her son slide through pit lane, though. That was scary.
6: It was interesting, though, Mike, because she was all prim and proper, but you could see the tension in her body when she came up to us this morning.
0: Well, let's face it, when you come up on the traffic that the Indianapolis 500 produces for the very first time, you panic. And she was just simply, I'm sure, just trying to find a way to get into the track. And the IMS Radio Network, right, Bob, always happy to help out, right?
9: You're darn right. Yep. And we, of course, take our hats off to the police officers who guide us into the racetrack. The crowd today was the largest I've seen in many, many, many years. And fortunately, we're able to get right in. And we take our hats off to the hundreds, if not thousands, of police officers who deal with a massive amount of traffic on this day.
0: Well, this is our seventh caution flag of the afternoon here. 154 laps being shown complete. Dave Wilson has just passed me a note saying that we ran a 14-lap green flag stint that time. So still today, the most laps run under green, 19 here today. So caution flag for the seventh time this afternoon. Dave Argerbright, you've got an update from the Marco Andretti pit.
19: That's right, Mike. There was a great debate here on whether or not they should stay out. If they could stay out and hit their window, they could make it on one more stop. But indeed, they are going to come in. They've rolled the tires out for the next opportunity to come in. They are going to pit. Thomas Schechter, meanwhile, we picked up something on the radio. He's asking his crew. He says, we've got a real good car.

0: Luzo Dragon Team. Today's Indianapolis 500-mile race is being beamed around the world on AFN, the American Forces Network, to the U.S. forces in 177 countries and aboard 200 ships at sea. A special welcome to all of you listening to us today in Iraq, Afghanistan, South Korea, Germany, Italy, Southeast Asia, and Japan. And to the crews forward deployed on all of our ships at sea, we want to say welcome. This is the 55th year for the Indianapolis 500 to proudly be a part of the American Forces Network, and we hope you're enjoying just a little taste of home wherever you might be today. Kevin Lee, you know, the Penske team, never count this team out of the running at the Indianapolis Motor Speedway. We've got the leaders coming to pit lane, but Elio Castroneves and Ryan Briscoe, they still have a shot here today.
1: Ryan had some difficulty early on in the race with some wheels out of adjustment, out of balance a little bit. So he got in early, got caught out, green pit stop. Everybody else was under caution, but he's worked his way back up to eighth. And Elio Castroneves was told about 75 laps ago when he was running in 10th, if we're in fifth by 150, we're in great shape, and that's where he is right now. Here are the leaders. Scott Dixon is onto his stall. He's in P1 as far as the pit road alignment. Dan Weldon, who has slipped to 14th, comes in right after him. Dixon is going to blow by everybody. He's easily the first out. Then Vitor Mira, and then Elio Castroneves.
2: I'll tell you, it's a celebration here in the Delphi National Guard pits. Vitor Mira came in. They made no adjustments. He took fuel and four tires. He was out in just under 9 seconds. Dave Argabright.
3: A big problem with Thomas Schechter. The car is stopped. They are reaching into the cockpit. The wheel is off. Big problems for Thomas Schechter. Go to Kevin Lee.
1: They've got a problem on the right side of the car with Dan Weldon. They just took off the engine cowling just a moment ago. Weldon sits in his stall. They have now got him refired in his way, but a costly pit stop drops Dan Weldon to the back of the field.
0: So Dan Weldon will go to the tail of the lead lap. Let's go back downstairs, and let's see. Jake Query, you've got an update for us?
2: Actually, let's go to Dave Argabright, who's standing by in Thomas Schechter's pit.
3: Well, indeed, Jake. Thomas still in the car, now climbing out of that 12 car. The Luso Dragon car sitting still here. He is out of the car. The crew dejected. No visible sign on what happened here. We will try to find out exactly what happened and transpired in this pit stop to end his day. What a terrible break for Thomas Schechter.
0: So Dave Argabright, no indication, obviously. I mean, Thomas Schechter, before this round of stops, was running third, and we were talking about the gamble they might take taking a little wing out of the car. Any indication at all what has taken Thomas Schechter out of this race?
3: Well, I tell you, Mike, we have to think that there's some sort of a problem with the drive line of the car. And now we're told it's an input shaft. I assume that's something to do with the gearbox. They are taking the racing tires off. They're putting the tires on that they roll the car back onto the garage area. His day is clearly done. That is not a repairable problem. They were wanting to gamble, and instead it all goes away in a heartbeat with a broken input shaft.
0: Wow. How about that? So Thomas Schechter, one of the drivers that we thought would clearly be in the fight here today at the end of this race, not going to happen for Thomas Schechter, a Luzo Dragon today. Dan Weldon, a problem for the 2005 winner as well. Look at the driver who is out in front, Ed Carpenter, in the number 20, Menards John Manville machine, leading for the first time of his career. Also, let's go to Kevin Lee. Kevin Lee?
1: I'm told that Thomas Schechter broke a drive shaft. I apologize if that's already been reported. The problem with Dan Weldon, he's been battling a wicked loose car here for the last 50-plus laps. They've added downforce to the front wing and the rear wing at stops. This last time they wanted to check the rear damper. They said there was no problem. He just came back in one more time, but obviously Dan Weldon has an ill-handling race car.
0: Yeah, absolutely, and of course we heard Chip Ganassi say a little bit earlier that Dan had gotten up in the gray and loaded up on marbles, and they thought that was going to do it, but whatever, they have changed tires since then, so whatever the problem is, it persists for Dan Weldon. Kevin Olson, you've got Alex Lloyd.
4: Alex, a tough month for you here in your rookie year. Tell us what happened in this last incident. It could have been a very bad incident with other cars in there.
5: Yeah, I mean, I don't really know what happened, to be honest. I mean, we had a little bit of an incident on the second stint where we white-walled it slightly at the front right. Everything seemed to be fine in the pit stops, but we just couldn't get the car right. You know, it was we were really struggling with it, and I don't know quite what. I think something was slight. You know, must have been damaged slightly, and we came through four, and it just stopped turning, and you know, that was that.
4: That's Alex Lloyd.
0: So Alex Lloyd done for the day in that Ray Hall Letterman Racing machine, the Wii Fit car, the Nintendo Wii Fit car. And You know, a difficult situation for Alex, as we mentioned, his first IndyCar Series start. That was a collaboration, if you will, between Target Chip Ganassi Racing and Ray Hall Letterman Racing. We need to pause 10 seconds for station identification. This is the Indianapolis Motor Speedway Radio Network. Back at the Indianapolis Motor Speedway, where Ed Carpenter, Mark James, will be the leader as the field heads towards you. We are going to restart. We'll complete 159 laps at the line. Ed Carpenter taking over the lead. He did not stop. Last time he was in was 23 laps earlier.
6: Almost 70 starts in his IndyCar Series career. The first laps he's ever led at the Indianapolis Motor Speedway.
7: They accelerate through the short chute, and now it's Dixon. He'll go to the inside, Mike King, and make the pass.
0: So here comes Dixon. And he and Carpenter are side by side, and Vitor Mira will come with them to make it three wide. Mira to the outside bank. What a move!
6: I have no idea how he got through there, but Vitor Mira is the leader, and there goes Castroneves.
8: Meanwhile, Ed Carpenter has dropped to fourth position, but how about that Mira? What a move to take the lead.
6: Anticipated that at the exit of turn number four, you'd have to assume Vitor Mira leads the Indianapolis 500, setting up for turn number four.
7: Vitor Mira and the National Guard machine. Car number four has the lead. Wheels on the white line, about a 7-car length advantage over Scott Dixon.
0: Johnny Parsons Jr., I don't know how to describe that move other than the ultimate needle threading move.
7: Yeah.
0: That was unbelievable how he went to the middle of those cars, dove to the outside, and picked up the lead.
9: We saw right here at the start finish. Wow. Right. He was going by. He got a draft, and he was going by Ed Carpenter. Wasn't quite clear. Went across his front end. Very lucky he didn't run over his left front wing. He did thread the needle, but he made an outside pass going into one. Incredible.
0: Ed Carpenter drops from the lead to fifth place, but keep in mind that Ed Carpenter did not stop on that round of pit stops under that seventh caution of the afternoon. Dave Wilson, that could wind up costing the Vision team.
2: Yeah, it sure could. I'll tell you what, but man, what a great showing they've done overall today, except for Anthony's fire in the pits there, but Eddie has been strong all day long.
0: So once again, seven yellow flags here this afternoon. Vitor Mira takes over the lead with 159 laps complete, so working lap 160. Mira with the incredible needle thread in turn number one, and he is the leader. So it's Mira, Scott Dixon, Elio Castroneves, Marco Andretti, and Ryan Hunter-Reay, your top five. Ed Carpenter runs sixth. Danica Patrick is seventh. Ryan Briscoe is eighth. Buddy Rice is ninth. And Oriol Servia is tenth. The leaders head to Mark James in three.
6: Already past me, Vitor Mira with about a 4-car length advantage in four.
7: And they're quickly through the short chute. They make the turn, the left-hand turn in turn number four. About a 4-car length advantage now for Vitor Mira.
0: And here comes Marco Andretti. He's looking to reel in Elio Castroneves. He'll go side by side, heading to one.
6: Yeah, but he very wisely backed out of it. He'll leave that spot to Elio Castroneves. That forces him into turn number two.
8: The top four cars are running right together on the racetrack. Then a bit of racetrack. Back till we get to the fifth place car of Ryan Hunter-Reay. But up front, a great battle, the three.
6: Marco Andretti all over Elio Castroneves. Best battle on the racetrack right now. The battle for the third spot. Elio by 4-car lengths in the exit of turn three.
7: Elio Castroneves is trying to hold off Marco Andretti. Castroneves in third. It's one and two, Mira and Dixon.
0: And you have to feel so bad for Thomas Schechter, as he should be a part of this battle, but instead he breaks the drive line on the number 12 Luso Dragon car. And Johnny Parsons Jr., we've seen it happen to some great drivers. You know, we saw it happen to Marco Andretti at the Honda Grand Prix of St. Pete. Yeah, just a difficult situation. But when they drop those cars off the jacks, if you juice it that much too early, you have a good opportunity to break that drive line.
9: Now, if you would say that would be a weak point with the car, that would be the only place, but you do have to have your timing right when you want to break those tires. And you talk about heartbreak, Tony Kanaan should be right in the middle of all this.
0: Absolutely, and Tony Kanaan went out a little bit earlier after he was involved in an incident that saw him take out Sarah Fisher. Vitor Mira is out in front. Jerry Baker, 164 complete. He leads Scott Dixon in one.
6: Well, he's getting some pressure from Dixon, but now he stretches it out just a bit. Bob, how's he doing at turn two?
8: Would it be something if the car is sponsored by the National Guard, won on Memorial Day weekend? He's looking good, but still a lot of laps to go in the 500.
6: Still that front four pretty much checked out from the rest of the pack. Ryan Hunter-Reay, Ed Carpenter trying to catch them along with Danica Patrick, but can't. Vitor Mira, fairly comfortable advantage in the short shoot.
7: Panther has had a disappointing year. Mira is 21st in points, but that could all change today if he could hold on for the win here in Indy.
0: Race Control has told the number 91, driven by Buddy Lazier, that he's going to need to pick up the pace or he's going to get black flagged. Donald Davidson, unfortunate, because it's been kind of a sweet and sour day for Buddy Lazier, as he has been on track and he has made his name even more prevalent now in the record book.
10: Well, he managed to pass a few laps ago. He now has a greater number of laps in 500 competition than Bobby Unser, and all he needs is about another 20 laps and he would be ahead of Michael Andretti. He'd be eighth in the all-time standings. It would be a shame if he was prevented from doing that by just about 20 laps or so because of a black flag from the officials.
0: Yeah, well, last time by, Buddy Lazier is trying to pick it up a bit at 213.888 miles an hour, and Buddy Lazier is shown in 20th place. So Buddy Lazier being told that he's going to need to pick up the pace just a little bit. Vitor Mira is out in front at the 92nd Indianapolis 500. Scott Dixon runs second. Elio Castroneves is third. Marco Andretti is fourth. Ryan Hunter-Reay runs fifth. Sixth place to Ed Carpenter. Danica Patrick is seventh. Eighth place to Ryan Briscoe. Buddy Rice is ninth. Darren Manning runs 10th. Hideki Muto is 11th. Oriol Servia is 12th. Townsend Bell has dropped to 13th. Will Power is 14th. John Andretti is 15th. 16th to Enrique Bernoldi. 17th to Dan Weldon. 18th place to Davey Hamilton. Milka Duno, the last car on the lead lap, shown in 19th place. Buddy Lazier is 20th. Mario Marias is 21st. Thomas Schechter is 22nd, but out of the race. Alex Lloyd, 23rd, also shown out of the race. Bruno Junqueira is 24th. A.J. Foyt, the 4th, is shown in 25th. E.J. Viso is 26th. Justin Wilson, 27th and out of the race. Jeff Simmons, 28th and out of the race. Tony Kanaan, 29th and out of the race. Sarah Fisher, 30th and out of the race. Jaime Kamara, 31st. Marty Roth, 32nd. Graham Rahal, 33rd. All of those cars also out of the race. 168 laps now complete. 32 laps remain. The question now, Johnny Parsons Jr., when will we see the final pit stop for the 92nd running of the Indianapolis 500?
9: We should see the final pit stop for most of the cars at about lap 187, maybe 185. Now, Ed Carpenter stayed out. He should be coming in soon.
0: We got a problem on the north end of the track, Mark James.
6: Milka Duno, Buddy Lazier went through turn three together, and a great piece of driving by Milka Duno. It spun through the short chute in the north end, and she kept it off the wall, but she has stalled into the view of Chris Denary.
7: Mark, she is resting on the grass just out of the short chute and just where turn four starts, and she is sitting there face toward the crowd in the short chute, and we have a yellow flag here at the Indianapolis Motor Speedway.
0: Well, she was the final car on the lead lap, so Milka Duno with a problem on the north end. And Mark James, back to you for a second. Exactly what precipitated all this? Was there contact between her and Buddy Lazier?
6: Yeah, they were very close together, close quarters racing the last couple of times by us, as a matter of fact. They got together right at the apex of turn number three, and she got pitched off at the bottom of the racetrack. She lifted, Buddy Lazier went on, and then her car got into the grass. She lost control, started to spin. Buddy Lazier continued through the north end. Milka skidded through the north end, came to a stop at the entrance to turn number four.
0: Yeah, Mark, there's no denying now, and watching the replay, Johnny Parsons Jr., she definitely got squeezed below the white line. Buddy Lazier, I'm sure, I want to say it wasn't intentional, but he drove her below the white line, and when her left side, Firestone Firehawks, touched the grass, did a good job to save the car, but there was no way she was going to keep it in a straight line.
9: No, to keep out of contact with Buddy, she had to pinch it coming off the corner. You don't want to do that. But Buddy, he's like three laps down, and he was a lap down to Milka. He really should have just backed off, let her go, because he had been warned by RRL to pick up the pace. He's had a handling problem, so it's really sad to see former winner struggle with a car that hasn't been running over 212 much all day.
0: So the eighth caution of the afternoon flies on the north end of the Indianapolis Motor Speedway as Milka Duno spins after some close quarters racing with 1996 500 winner Buddy Lazier. Vitor Mira, Scott Dixon, and Elio Castroneves, your top three with 169, soon to be 170 of 200 laps complete here at the world's greatest race course.
8: Panther Racing is one of the original IndyCar teams. They are now just
2: just 29 laps away from the biggest win in team history. Vitor Mira, an 8-second pit stop. Let's go to Kevin Lee.
1: There was a crash coming out of the pits. Ryan Briscoe came together with another car into turn one. Danica Patrick is the other car. So those two and Ryan Briscoe's car has come to a stop, and so has Danica, I'm told, just a little bit farther ahead. Dave Argabright.
3: Marco Andretti has an understeer on the exit of the turns. He took four tires, fuel, and a left front half turn in the left front wing. Kevin Olson.
4: Ryan Hunter-Reay made a fantastic stop of 7.38 seconds, four tires and fuel. Eddie Carpenter in and out at just about the same time. He desperately needed that stop.
0: So with 171 laps being shown complete, it looks like Danica Patrick's day may be done. You know, Jerry Baker, from your position in turn one, you saw the cars coming down pit lane. What happened to Danica Patrick?
6: They both tried for the same spot at the same time, Mike. Now the crew now for Ryan have come down and pushed his car back. Nobody has come down to help out Danica yet. She's just sitting there. Now suddenly the safety crew gets out there, and they're pushing her, and the crowd below me, you may be able to hear them really on their feet and cheering Danica. I'm not sure they can get that car started, though, but here comes one of the trucks, so maybe they can get her back in the race.
0: Okay, so Danica Patrick, looked like they were trying to push start her. Meantime, as we watch the cars come across the line, Scott Dixon will be shown the leader. So Dixon beats Mira out of the pit, so the lead changes hands during the stop. Danica spun her car on pit lane as she was exiting Johnny Parsons Jr., and one of the Penske cars had to check up to keep from making contact with her.
9: Well, actually, if you look at it again, Mike, you'll notice that the Penske car pulled out and tagged her, and she got into the wall.
0: See, okay,
9: Penske...
0: I did not see that contact.
9: Here it is there.
0: Oh, there it is. Yeah, you're exactly right, and it looks like... Like
9: damage to her left rear.
0: Yeah, it looks like that left rear is broken on Danica Patrick's car. So that's
9: unfortunate. I hate to see him taken out leaving the pits.
0: So the contact, was that Briscoe or was that Elio Castroneves? So it was Briscoe. So Ryan Briscoe makes contact with Danica Patrick as they were completing their stops with 171 laps complete. And Danica Patrick, who was running solidly in the top 10, and so was Briscoe, as we get to the late stages of this race, it looks like, though, problems... Like we mentioned, for Danica Patrick and that suspension on the left rear, JP, it's a tough way for the day to end.
9: Yeah, it is disappointing. You know, sometimes it makes you think, well, if we're going to have pit stops and take each other out, let's just throw the yellow and everybody pit stop clean without all this action. It would make it a lot safer. But a very disappointing way to go out of a race. I mean, you don't want to see anybody be taken out, but Danica was definitely a front runner again.
0: Okay, let's go back to Jake Query. Jake, what's the word on Ryan Briscoe?
2: Wholesale changes on Ryan Briscoe's machine. The number six now, the engine is off. He still sits in it. They made adjustments to the nose then. They took off the rear cowling. Right now, the right rear tire is off altogether as Ryan Briscoe sits and waits patiently. They make adjustments to the engine now. So big-time problems for number six. Kevin Olson.
4: Ryan Hunter-Reay says he's not superstitious, but his girlfriend is wearing the rookie uniform at Michael Schumacher when he won here in the Formula One race. She's wearing it today for good luck.
0: You know, it's incredible, and we've uttered this phrase on several different occasions today, Dave Wilson, that cautions breed caution, yellow breed yellow, and we have seen so many incidents grow out of, you know, primary yellows. We've seen probably a half dozen or more cars eliminated from the race under a yellow flag condition here today.
11: Well, we've heard a lot of the guys talk about how difficult it is to pass with the aerodynamic conditions that we're facing out there. So they're trying so hard in the pit area. Every fraction of a second in the pit area can mean the difference of retaining a spot, losing a spot, gaining a spot. So that's why I think we're seeing a lot of these problems in the pit area themselves, is that guys and gals are just trying to take advantage of every second that they can.
0: Well, Ryan Briscoe continues to sit on pit lane. Danica Patrick also still sits in. In fact, Danica Patrick getting out of the car. Her day is done, and she is not happy, and probably deservedly so. Danica Patrick is not very happy at all that her day has been ended after contact with Ryan Briscoe, and she walks down pit lane very, very briskly, Dave Argabright.
3: She is indeed upset. The crowd giving her a great ovation as she walks. She keeps the helmet on. On the radio, she was quite animated with her disappointment. And it's just quite a chaotic scene here on pit lane. As
0: Danica Patrick, Dave Argabright, looks like she's making her way down to Ryan Briscoe's car. She wants to confront him about this situation, Jake Query.
2: Ryan Briscoe still sits in his car. A throng of media and fans now following, awaiting Danica Patrick's arrival here on pit road as they continue to work on Ryan Briscoe's car. Danica Patrick moving down pit lane. I can't see Danica at this point, but she is moving towards Ryan Briscoe's car. And we'll let you know what happens as soon as Danica Patrick gets this way. Ryan Briscoe still sits inside his number six machine. Let's go to Kevin Olson.
4: I'm trying to find Danica at the moment. I'm not too far away, but I will catch you. She's walking right towards me now with a mass of media. I will try to get a word with her. Danica, can you say anything? Can you say anything? She's past us. She doesn't want to talk with us. Okay. Scowl on her face.
0: So Danica Patrick looks like a television photographer or cameraman or perhaps a still photographer took a spill as Danica made her way back to her pit area, her pit stall, and a little bit of pandemonium there as she was quite literally blocked by IMS security as she was had exited her car and was making a beeline for Ryan Briscoe and the Team Penske number six car that sat on pit lane, and the repairs were still being made. In fact, Briscoe, it looks like they're going to try to get him back out. But meantime, let's reset this for you. With 174 laps complete and the cleanup continuing for this two-car incident on pit lane, all of this comes after Milka Duno's spin. Buddy Lazier's spotter, by the way, already apologizing to Milka Duno's spotter and to Milka for the incident that took her out of this race. So as it stands right now, 16 cars are still on the lead lap. Scott Dixon is the leader. Vitor Mirra runs second. Elio Castroneves runs third. Fourth place to Marco Andretti. Fifth place to Ryan Hunter-Reay. Buddy Rice is sixth. Ed Carpenter is seventh. Hideki Muto is eighth. Darren Manning is ninth. Oriol Servia is 10th. Will Power is 11th. Dan Weldon is 12th. 13th to Townsend Bell. 14th to John Andretti. 15th to Davey Hamilton. 16th to Enrique Bernoldi. All of those cars are on the lead lap here at the Indianapolis Motor Speedway. 25 laps remain at the line. We'll complete 176. So 24 laps of racing remains, and we are with you commercial free to the checkered flag, Mark James, as we get set to go back to green flag racing.
6: Dixon Mirra trying to get the jump. Elio Castroneves, Marco in tow. Cars jumping out of line from behind. Hideki Muto passed four cars before they got to the cone.
7: I mean, it was very slow back there in the short shoot in turn four. There were cars passing each other, I think, well before they were supposed to. They're down the front straightaway.
0: A cluster of race cars approaching us. Elio Castroneves all over the rear wing of Vitor Mirra. The battle for second and one.
6: He will not make the pass, but he is right up there with Dixon. Starts to check out of the second corner.
8: Scott Dixon has a lead. Holy cow, what a traffic jam in turn number two. They're two abreast, but everybody makes it through.
6: Now everybody goes single file. Then cars forced all the way down to the grass, back in the pack. These are cars not even on the lead lap diving for position. Meanwhile, the leaders are the north end.
7: In the north short shoot, they exit now. Down on the white line with the left rubber is Dixon. He's got about a 10-car length lead over Mirra. Then Castroneves right on his rear wing.
0: A wild and woolly restart here as we now look at the final 23 laps of racing with Scott Dixon out in front. Vitor Mirra runs second. Elio Castroneves is third. Marco Andretti is fourth. Hideki Muto is fifth. As Mark James told us, cars now back in the pack, way back in the pack, battling for everything they can. Mark James is now, they're already the leaders, headed back to you in three.
6: Elio Castroneves goes to the bottom side. Marco Andretti wants him. They'll go side by side in the battle for third. Marco has to lift. Can't make the pass. Meanwhile, Dixon in four.
7: Castroneves held off Marco Andretti. One through four. It's Dixon, Mirra, Castroneves, and Andretti.
0: There are seven cars that are still in the running here in a strong, strong way, and they're all chasing Scott Dixon. Mirra runs second, 32 hundredths of a second back. Elio Castroneves is next. Marco Andretti, Hideki Muto fill out the top five in front of Bob Jenkins in two.
8: They remain in that order. The best battle really is back here. Hideki Muto, Ryan Hunter-Reay, and Ed Carpenter. That's for the fifth, sixth, and seventh positions.
6: Front three already making their way toward the north end. Ryan Hunter-Reay and Ed Carpenter trying to go side by side in three. Ryan Hunter-Reay sets the door to the bottom side. Carpenter has to lift.
7: And Ed Carpenter now falls about 15 car lengths behind Ryan Hunter-Reay, and he has in his sights Hideki Mutoh.
0: Well, here comes Elio Castroneves. He has been warned by race control, an official warning for blocking the 26 of Marco Andretti. Jerry Baker's a fly past you.
12: All right, right now, 21 laps to go. It is still Dixon out in front. Bob Jenkins in turn two.
8: First four cars separated by about six car lengths each. It's anybody's race at this point, and we have a little more than 20 to go.
6: That block came 2 laps to go in front of us to the bottom side of the racetrack, just past the midway point of the back straightaway. Marco now back at full song to within 2 car lengths of Elio.
7: Scott Dixon has been strong all afternoon long, about a 5 car length advantage over Panther Racing's Vitor Mira.
0: Will Scott Dixon win here today?